0: company Hugging Face. I'm Stephanie Officer, ABC News.
1: North Metro Fire reminds us that Stage 1 fire restrictions are still in place. Beautiful Savior Lutheran Church sustained smoke, fire, and water damage after someone used a blowtorch to burn weeds. The fire was put out by North Metro Fire Crews this morning. Beautiful Savior Lutheran Church is at 120th and Main in Broomfield. Denver's Miles the Mascot has been named to the Mascot Hall of Fame class of 2026.
2: Miles was recognized for his impact on Broncos game days, community appearances, and fan engagement. He's the only NFL mascot inducted this year, and he's honored alongside Cocky from the University of South Carolina, Cosmo from BYU, Goldie Gopher from University of Minnesota, and Mrs. Met from New York. Introduced on September 10th of 2001, Miles the Mascot helps create one of NFL's most energetic game day environments. Miles now joins another Colorado legend as the Nuggets mascot Rocky was inducted back in 2019.
1: Reporter Sam Speck. Rockies are taking on the Cardinals tonight. I'm Rob Dawson.
3: Now, impact traffic.
4: Still seeing slowing in the usual places for your evening drive. Both lanes of inbound Pena have just reopened approaching Jackson Gap after an accident involving two RTD buses. Backups do remain. There is rolling road work on eastbound C-470 between Kendrick Castillo Way and Quebec. A crash at Colorado Boulevard and MLK Boulevard, and on eastbound 104th at I-25. With a look at traffic, I'm Vita Urbani.
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16: Have you heard the news? 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
23: John Reimer, I'm going to be sitting in for Joe today. You've been listening to my partner, Trey Ware, for the rest of the previous few days. Coming to you from Joe Pags' his flagship station, KTSA. And we're going to be hanging out and talking about some stuff. And we have to use our local number. So if you want to call me up, and I like to talk to folks. So if you want to call us up, it's 210-599-5555. That's just for today. Okay, Monday when Joe's back, everything goes back to normal, and you'll have the normal phone line. But if you want to get through today, only 210-599-5555. Now, I got a lot of stuff I want to talk about. There's a lot of news going on, obviously. I tend to go with whatever I have the strongest opinion on at the time. And it's Friday. I want to have some fun. So, yeah, I'm going to start with Burrito Gate. I'm literally going to start with Burrito Gate. I got hooked into this, I guess, a little earlier today. Burrito Gate is an argument over a $20 burrito. And I'm going to give you a little background on my relationship with Mexican food before I even get there, okay? Because if I'm paying 20 bucks for a burrito, it better have a lobster tail in it. Okay, I'm just saying. I grew up in just to let you know who I am, I grew up in Maryland. And in Maryland, you're about as far from decent Mexican food as you can possibly get. And so growing up, I didn't like Mexican food because it all tasted like ketchup to me, okay? About 16 years ago, I made my way here to San Antonio, Texas, and I had some of the Tex-Mex here, and it blew me away. I mean, the flavors, I live for cilantro. I now am a Mexican food addict. I don't tend to eat burritos because to me, it's just a big hot pocket. I'm not a burrito guy. I'm a taco guy. But the controversy erupted. And we have some audio from Elizabeth Warren chiming in on this. She got cornered by TMZ. About her thoughts on Burrito Gate. But it starts with a post from Andrew Colvett, Charlie Kirk's best friend. And he says this on his post, and this started the whole thing about burritos costing 20 bucks. One of our TPUSA college students gave me his take on affordability. A burrito shouldn't cost $20. Andrew goes on, yeah, a lot of this is a hangover from COVID and Biden-era inflation, but the lived experience is the same. It just feels like basic things cost too much. And as I understand it, this has become a controversy amongst conservatives that breaks a couple of ways. First, some conservatives are saying, well, things still cost too much. And in fact, food prices are a little up. I mean, I judge everything based upon my wife and I, our biweekly trip to the HEB. Okay, which is our grocery store chain out here. You know it. You love it. They're all over the place almost. And so my wife and I, we buy the same crap over and over again. Okay, we basically buy the same stuff like a lot of people when we go to the grocery store. So I judge the prices on what we buy and how much it costs. And, you know, meat prices are up, obviously. But you know what? We're not paying $12 for a gallon of generic orange juice like I was when Biden was in office. Some people are saying that Trump should get the affordability under control a little bit quicker. Some people look at the war in Iran and say that's causing it. And then the other people, the other conservatives, are the folks saying, well, this is a Gen Z thing. Move out of your mom's TV room. You know, get a big person job. You can afford $20 burritos. I was reading something from Matt Walsh, you know, that it also... he blames Iran, and we'll get to what the Democrats think. But, you know, on the Gen Z angle, and I know this, you know, I know some young people, and they maybe COVID did this to them with the lockdowns and all that stuff, but they like to have stuff delivered. So if you're paying $20 for a burrito, more than likely it's because you're having some Uber guy bring it to you, and it's costing you a little more because, you know, stuff costs more when you have it delivered. Young people like stuff being brought to them. Okay, young people will have an Uber bring a McDonald's value meal to them when the McDonald's is like down the street. You know, I've seen it with my own eyes. And so I looked up burrito prices. And anyway, that's the controversy. Well, you know, Gen Z, you know, they pay a lot for stuff because they have it delivered. They like fancy food. The other people are conservatives. This is a rift amongst the conservatives of this country right now. It's very, very surreal to me. And the Democrats are basically blaming the Jews. You know, they blame the Jews for everything. It's the war in Iran, you know, and we're Israel's puppet. And, you know, that's why the cost of everything is being driven up because of the Strait of Hormuz. You know, ships can't get through with their burrito cargo. And so it's jacking the prices up on everything. I you know, for me personally, I tend to go with the, well, if you're paying $20 for a burrito, okay, that's on you. Those are fancy, either fancy gourmet burritos, or again, you're having them delivered. And, you know, I looked up some of the prices because I kept hearing about Chipotle and I kept hearing about different places and their burrito costs. And a burrito in America at most places will cost you about 10 or 12 bucks. Again, if you're paying 20, I can't believe I started with this. If you're paying $20 for a burrito, again, it's either a gourmet burrito with some lobster tail in there or something like that, or it's an extra large burrito. I've seen these burritos at some places that are these mega burritos. It's like a pillow, right? You could lay your head down on it. It's huge. But it ain't, you know, that's a lifestyle choice in my opinion. So if you're, again, if you're paying $20 for a burrito, I'm sorry, but that's probably on you. I can't believe this has become an actual controversy amongst people. To go back to my original story about my relationship with Mexican food, okay, I live in San Antonio, Texas. Again, we have the finest Mexican food, I believe, Tex-Mex on the planet. Okay, so I don't go to Taco Bell. I don't go to Chipotle. I know a lot of people here in San Antonio that go to Taco Bell and Chipotle. I don't want a bowl of taco. And when you live in a place like San Antonio where the food is just so amazing, as far as the Tex-Mex and the Mexican food, I feel like I'm doing something dirty and wrong by going to a Taco Bell. I feel like I'm cheating on San Antonio, if that makes sense. But again, yes, our price is high as far as food prices. Yeah, I'm like everybody else. I've kind of noticed that. But it's still, it ain't nothing like what we were dealing with, in the Biden, the 4 years while Joe Biden or whomever was actually running the country, was steering the economy. Again, if you want to call me up, it's a local number just for today only, 210-599-5555, 210-599-5555. But that's where the burrito thing comes from. Again, a single post. And that's kind of our world. I'm going to talk about social media a little later on in regards to Meta. They've been slapped with additional fines as far as not keeping kids safe and algorithms sending kids off into explicit material. I have a love-hate relationship with social media. And this burrito thing is, in fact, a social media phenomenon. This is the kind of thing that people get hung up on. And since we're just kind of meeting, this is the first time you've heard me. You know, I have what I would call kind of a love-hate relationship with social media. I think there are wonderful things about it, but certainly it was designed as a drug to hook you and give you that dopamine rush when you get all the likes and shares. Which, you know, is kind of a part of life right now. But at the same time, it takes things like whether you're paying for a $20 burrito or not into a controversy. Yes, again, burrito gate. Let's go and talk to somebody on the phone here and get their thoughts. Mark, are you there? Mark, you're here in Texas. What are you thinking?
0: Hey, good evening, Trey.
23: I'm Sean. I'm Sean. Trey has been on this week. He couldn't do it tonight, so that's why I'm here. But we're interchangeable. That, it's okay.
0: My bad. Listen, I'm an older man. I remember the banana seat bicycles.
23: I do too, actually. I'm 58.
0: Listen,
23: so.
0: I do a lot of working out of town and working internationally. And these young people, they order all the time online, Uber, all that, even on break for lunch. Of course they don't have any money. Of course they're complaining.
23: Yeah, and I appreciate the call, man. Yeah, it's like if you want to have it delivered, if you want somebody to drive you a burrito, it's probably going to cost you a little bit more money. And I'm actually going to talk about young people a little later on in regards to socialism and communism, Islamo-fascism, you know, whatever you want to call it. The president calls it straight up communism, which it is. And it is kind of surreal. I am a 58-year-old man, and it never really thought that I'd see an actual communist socialist movement gaining steam in America. And a lot of young people are into this. We've seen the polling. where a lot of young folks think socialism is great. Because, you know, you get free stuff, and a lot of folks, like, and we'll talk about Abdul al-Sayed and some of these other jokers who are promising all kinds of things, and young people are really hooking into it. But what young people don't understand about socialism is that eventually you end up eating out of the same dumpster as everybody else. And one thing I've learned about young people, Gen Z, is they like their stuff, to the caller's point. They like their stuff. They like their money. This is one of the reasons why marriage rates are down, why, you know, dating is a little weird for Gen Z, because they like their stuff. And the true sadness, if you will, of this looming socialist threat when it comes to young people is by the time they realize they can't just go out and get the stuff they want, that they just can't, you know, spend all the money they want because the government's running everything and nobody has anything, it'll be far too late. And I have some ideas as to why that is. We talk about it on the morning show. Trey and I do quite a bit. And that's something I'm going to bring up a little later on as we move through the program. We're going to take a break. But once again, Sean Rima in for Joe Pags at local number. Again, this is just for today. We are broadcasting from Joe's flagship station here in beautiful San Antonio, Texas, KTSA. The number is 210-599-5555. It is Sean Rima on the Joe Pags Show.
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0: It is the Joe Pags Show. I'm Sean Reimer in for Joe. Once again, I'm here in San Antonio, Texas, at our flagship station, KTSA. And again, the local line here, we're using that just for today, 210-599-5555. I want to talk about this business of the first detransition clinic, if you will, in the nation, which is going to have to go up in about 3 months at the Texas Children's Hospital. This is a result of this lawsuit and action by our current Attorney General, Ken Paxton, in regards to the hospital. You know, it's illegal here in Texas to transition minors. And we're going to talk about trans stuff. I got a lot of thoughts on that. We may be coming back to this throughout the gig, but they found out at this hospital here in Texas that they were transitioning minors. And I guess miscoding them. They were basically recording them as having some other thing so that people didn't exactly know that they were being transitioned. And so as a part of this settlement, the Texas Children's Hospital has 3 months to create the nation's first detransition clinic. And I want to talk about the trans thing here for a second. I got a lot of thoughts on this. I think it's so surreal. And this has been in our lives for about 10 years. And I'm going to go back in time for a second in that the people that I knew, again, I'm 58. When I was growing up, and even when I was a young person, you know, and you talked, I knew a few people who were considering it way back in the day who were, I guess, trans. I mean, we used a different word. I'm not going to use that now. But these were grown-ass adults. And the journey to transition to a life where you are actually living as the opposite gender was a long, involved process. And secondly, back then, when people chose to live as the opposite gender, there was none of this stuff about how you're actually the other gender, right? It was something you wanted to do. You wanted to live as the opposite gender. If you're a dude, you want to dress like a chick. If you're a chick, you want to dress like a dude. But nobody was talking about some kind of magical reality where you know, are the opposite gender. That's a relatively new thing. And I have some thoughts on why we deal with trans issues in that way. But it was a lengthy process for somebody to get to the point where they're going to have a cosmetic surgery. And that's what it was known as. It was a cosmetic surgery. Adults would go through a process that could take up to a decade of going through therapy, of being evaluated, you know, before you have an irreversible surgery that, again, in my era was considered to be cosmetic because, well, it was. And so this idea that, you know, you're going to transition children, I don't understand. I mean, I understand politically what it's all about. I think politically, when we turn the corner and it became about being the opposite gender, you're really just trying to set people up to be haters and phobes if you don't agree with that reality. There's also an Orwellian angle to it. And I'm always reminded of a quote. I was a philosophy major for the couple of years back in the 80s that I stumbled through college. Then I read Voltaire. And I always think of this quote. Those who can make you believe absurdities can make you commit atrocities. And it is an absurd idea that there are multiple genders, that people can be non-binary, that you can switch back and forth between your genders. It is a biological reality in your genetics that you are either a man or a woman. And I think a lot of this stuff, this obsession with the kids, because I think if a surgeon cuts into a healthy child's body for any reason, that surgeon should be in jail. Okay, these are children. I know a lot of it is, you know, really about the Voltaire quote, and that you're trying to get people to accept that the government is going to give you your reality, or someone else is going to give you the truth, and you're going to accept it. Doesn't matter if you believe it in your own head, and frankly, I get some pushback from folks when I say this. I don't believe anybody actually believes, or very few people actually believe in their own brains that you know, gender is fluid, that there could be multiple genders. I think everybody kind of knows in the back of their mind, even people who claim to believe that it's not true. But if you want to be amongst the cool kids, you have to believe that. Plus, you look at the education system, which indoctrinates kids into this stuff very, very early on. And I think that's really the point. Apart from, like, the grooming thing, I think the point of getting kids and literally dragging kids into this stuff is to get them to accept the truth that you hand them. So I'm glad we're going to have some detransitioning clinics starting to hopefully pop up across the country. We're going to take a little break. Again, Sean Reimer in for Joe Pags on The Joe Pags Show.
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3: ABC News, I'm Stephanie Officer. Idaho police provided an update on the deadly mass shooting that killed three people and injured 10 last weekend. There is still no known motive behind the attack, which started at a newly opened In-N-Out Burger. In a news conference today, Twin Falls Police Chief Matthew Hicks identified a Good Samaritan who confronted that gunman as former Idaho State Trooper Austin James.
4: Mr. James ran towards the sound of gunfire coming from the In-N-Out drive-thru area rather than away from danger, and his actions are courageous and commendable. After Mr. James was shot, he drew a pistol from his waistband, but did not fire his weapon.
3: Dangerous heat conditions on both coasts. ABC News meteorologist Lee Goldberg on the big concerns out west.
5: It's about the air quality and fire alerts. With gusty winds and dry conditions, that'll continue, and the unrelenting heat is not helping. Looking at triple-digit temperatures from Palm Springs all the way to Billings, Montana, there will be some heat relief in the Pacific Northwest as the weekend goes on.
3: This is ABC News.

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1: My father's never-ending string of lies ultimately broke apart my family. 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That was 24 years ago. 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How did my father become the scheming mastermind? Was he like this with everyone? And is it possible, after all these years, he's actually changed? I have no idea where he lives or what he's up to, but my goal with this podcast is to track him down and get to the truth about who my father, Manny Veeder, really is. 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

Sean Reimer in for Joe. Again, you've been listening to my brother Trey Ware all week while Joe is out. And we do a morning show together here at our Joe's flagship station, KTSA in San Antonio, Texas. And we were talking about this detransitioning clinic, the first in the nation, which has to open up here in Texas at the Texas Children's Hospital. They also got to pay a bunch of money, $9 million, I think, in a settlement. But the detransition clinic is important because this will be the first in the nation. And I want to just stick with this for a second. Then I'm going to get to this Meta lawsuit and Facebook and social media and that stuff. One of the communities of folks, apart from women, who have been most damaged, obviously, by this obsession with the trans thing, are detransitioners. Now, when you start pumping kids' heads full of this stuff when they're very, very young, and you start transitioning, I mean, we've seen all kinds of cases across the country where mom and dad don't know. I actually know some folks who have had that happen too. And they go through with it because, again, it's something that's being pumped into their heads. You're talking about kids whose personalities haven't been formed yet. Pre-adolescence, they're still figuring out who they are. It's a very confusing time, obviously. And in the bumpy road that is adolescence, you start telling kids, well, you know, the problem is you're the opposite gender. My wife and I talk about how the trans movement is also killing the tomboy movement. In other words, if you're a girl, young girl, pre-adolescent girl or adolescent girl, teenage girl, and you're a tomboy, The messaging you get in this whole trans thing is that, well, you're not a tomboy, you're the opposite gender. And so you get these young people that have this crap shoved into their heads, and then they go through the transition. Now, whether it's the drugs, which, you know, becomes a lifelong thing that you have to take, it's very painful. And then if you go the route of surgery,

0: a lot of these young people, well, you know, when they're in their late teens, early 20s, suddenly figure out, well, I made a horrible mistake. This is horrible. I want to go back to who I am. And one thing that, you know, I've noticed, you've noticed, we've all noticed this, is that, you know, the folks who want to detransition are largely shunned. They're treated horribly. They're mocked, you know, just by the American left. They're treated like bad people because they wake up one day and realize they've made a choice that was handed to them, that was kind of forced upon them to do something that was completely wrong for them. And they want to go back to being who they were. And it's very hard to, you know, get anybody to talk to you. I think it's very strange, as I mentioned in the opening comments, about how long the process for adults, grown-ass adults, used to be to get a cosmetic surgery and to start living as the opposite gender. It was a years-long process, and they're fast-tracking these kids. I honestly can't believe how many surgeons and medical people are in on this. Now, I know probably it's about money behind the scenes, but the detransitioning community, after it's, you know, after it's all done, and they start talking about it, they're treated horribly. So just to kind of put the bow on that topic of this this case from Ken Paxton, who is currently obviously running for Senate against James Tallarico, and we'll get to that guy. We'll get to Tallarico before the show's over. But I want to kind of move into another story that's kind of got my attention. And, you know, we on our show during the week, we talk a lot about social media. Social media, it's like AI. It's a part of our life. I can't believe I've been on Facebook now. I had one of those things come up on Facebook where you realize you've been at it for like 18 years. I've been on Facebook. And again, as I mentioned a little earlier, I have kind of a love-hate relationship with social media. I think it's great. I have the same relationship with artificial intelligence. But again, we're talking about kids. And Meta has been, they have an additional $567 million in fines over this child safety case out of New Mexico. They're getting really smacked about this, and it really has to do with the mental health of kids. And we talk a lot about young girls and how they get messed up on social media and the algorithms that send them into, you know, pretty explicit material. And I know there's, you know, been efforts, and we talked about how, you know, there are bans where you try to ban kids from going on social media. That's damn near impossible. But I don't know if you can get the genie back in the bottle as far as young people and social media, but I'm glad that at least they're having to pay some money out. I mean, Mark Zuckerberg's going to be able to afford it, obviously, but I don't know what your relationship with social media is. If you want to call me up, 210. Again, we have a local number, 210-599-5555. But I am glad that Meta is getting hit, or at least people are taking notice of the dangers of social media on young people. Now, another story that we've been covering, obviously, has to do with birthright citizenship. We have a couple of executive actions that the president signed yesterday. And we're going to play some audio from Stephen Miller here coming up, who kind of breaks it down. And Stephen Miller is one of those big brain guys that I wouldn't debate lunch over. You know what I mean? And so, in fact, why don't we go take a listen. Stephen Miller, the president's appearance yesterday after he signed these two things, because obviously the Supreme Court upheld the 14th Amendment. As the president explained, and most of us understand, the 14th Amendment was about the children of slaves. And after we dealt with slavery with the Civil War, these folks, you know, were made citizens. It is being abused now. We know this. I live in South Texas. We talk about this all the time. You have all kinds of clinics, and they're called baby mills down along the border where women come over the border. They're saying they're coming here to, you know, visit for a few days, but they're really coming here to have kids. And Stephen Miller kind of broke down how this stuff is working. So let's go ahead and take a listen to cut number two.
1: Authority as commander in chief to sign first an executive order using the new ruling the Supreme Court issued to expand the definitions of people who are ineligible for birthright citizenship. That includes, for example, alien enemies of the United States, members of foreign terrorist organizations, and large categories of people who lobby and act on behalf of foreign governments. And so with taking this action, it ensures that large numbers of people who wrongly would be getting birthright citizenship will no longer be eligible for those benefits. The second action that he's taking, which is especially historic, is for the first time ever in American history to ban birth tourism. So I want you to really let that sink in. This has been something that people have talked about not only for years, but for decades. The idea that people come here pretending to be a tourist, pretending to be a visitor, saying they want to go to Disneyland, they want to go visit a monument or go to a national park, but the real reason they're here is to have a child, to make that child an automatic citizen, leave our country, and then have a U.S. citizen child. It gives them access under this broken system to welfare benefits, ultimately to the voting booth, and all the other rights and privileges that belong solely to Americans. So that practice of birth tourism is, as of the signing of this order, hereby banned. And what that means is that no one in the world is any more allowed to obtain a visa for this fraudulent purpose. It is probably, and President Trump has done many historic things on immigration, too many to list now, seal the southern border shut, record deportations, record integrity, stopping foreign terrorist entry, record reduction in drug seizures, dismantling criminal cartels, dismantling the gangs, right? Everything he's done that has been so unprecedented. I would put this in the top three in terms of importance, because it ends what has been one of the gravest and most egregious abuses of the American system, and it keeps American citizenship sacred.
0: Now, I mean, he's laid it all out there. We know what's going on, right? And we talk about China, we talk about bad actors around the world, and they obviously want to get people across the border. They have a kid, they go back to their home country. The kid can come back later into America, and they can vote. They can do all the stuff that an American citizen can do. Again, I mentioned the baby mills and basically what these executive actions do. And I wasn't even aware that there's already a federal statute, if you will, concerning the State Department, that if as far as birthright tourism, that if you can establish that somebody is coming here specifically for that purpose, you can deny them a visa or you can kick them out or what have you. These two executive actions, again, through the State Department and Homeland Security, if you're coming here and we can establish that you are from a country that wishes us ill will or wishes us harm, and you want to get here and have that kid, we can deny that visa. For 4 years we had an open border, and I believe what the president says when he says that if you don't have a border, you don't have a country. And these people came in here to affect our elections, to affect our economy, to fatten up districts that were red and to flip them blue. And it's obviously been abused for a long, long time. And that's why you have to put a stop to it. And like the people that say that this is somehow racist or you don't want people coming here, I can say for myself. And again, if you want to join me, it's the local number is 210-599-5555. I'm like a lot of conservatives. I had to describe myself. I'm a little right of center. I'm a little right of center. I would say 80% of my beliefs are largely conservative. I'm a little artsy fartsy too. So I got some liberal in me just on some things like creativity and art and stuff like that and free expression. Even though I think that's pretty much a conservative idea too. But I mean, I have nothing against migration. Most conservatives I know have nothing against legal migration. And I think the great sin of this entire movement is that people like me have been characterized as being xenophobic and racist because we want the border to be secure. Again, I live in South Texas, where the open border for the 4 years of the Joe Biden administration were a freaking disaster. As far as the people that came here, I mean, here in this town, we've had people being trafficked. We've had people being sold for sex in motels and stuff like that. And if you want that to stop, you know, you're instantly labeled a racist. But I would flip it on its head and look at it from this direction. Okay, some of the women that are coming over here to have babies, and we know this to be true, are doing that at the behest of the cartels. They're doing it. They're being forced to do it, in a sense, because of bad people to make money. Because a lot of these places down along the border, you know, this is a money-making scheme. And so I'm glad that these executive actions were signed yesterday. And it's something that is being grossly mischaracterized in our country. as far as what birthright tourism is. As Stephen Miller said, you get people that come here and they say they just want to go to Disneyland for a few days and then they have a kid. So I'm glad that something is being done about that. But again, if you want to join me, 210, it's a local number for today only, 210-599-5555. We're going to take another break. It's Sean Reimer in for the great Joe Pags on the Joe Pags Show.
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12: On August 4th, 1962, Marilyn Monroe died. 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
0: Yeah, it's the Joe Pag Show. It's Sean Ryman in for Joe today. Hi. Sitting in for Joe, my partner Trey Ware has been doing a phenomenal job this past week, and he had some other obligations, so I'm here tonight. He and I do a morning show here at KTSA, Monday through Friday, and I again, this is a big deal for me to be sitting in for the great Joe Pags. There's a really cool story concerning my radio career that I'm going to share with you a little later on, but, you know, It always is a little strange when you're doing somebody else's show, right? It takes a little while to get used to it. I've always likened it to going through somebody else's sock drawer, you know what I mean? Like, you got to kind of figure out how it all works. But we're going to go to the phones. We were talking about birthright citizenship. The president signed a couple of executive actions yesterday to hopefully via the State Department and Homeland Security to stem the tide of this stuff, because a lot of people are making money and a lot of people are getting harmed. And as I mentioned a little while ago, if you really care about migrants, if you really care about immigrants, if you really care about people coming here, okay, then you would want this stopped as well, because people are being, women are being used for this purpose so other people can make money. We also have the national security threat of bad actors sending folks over the border. And we certainly know China does a great deal of this. To have a child and have an American citizen who can then come back and basically work from within the country to destroy us. Let's go to the phones here. Here's Karen. Karen, how are you?
13: Good. How are you?
0: I'm doing all right. I'm severely over-caffeinated. Way too much caffeine.
13: No, I was calling about the tourism baby citizenship thing,
0: right?
13: And that's not only going on with other people coming into the country having children and going back, but they are now utilizing in surrogates to have U.S. citizen women to have these children, and then they go to China with the kids or wherever.
0: Right.
13: So it's not only immigrants coming into the country illegally to have these children; they're also using U.S. citizen women to be
0: right.
13: Surrogates.
0: Well, and I appreciate the call. Yeah, I mean, it's going both ways. The one thing it sticks out in my mind yesterday when the president was talking, and I love the president, and he was talking some of the stats. I'm not mocking birthright tourism and how evil it is and all that stuff, and how much the system is being abused. But you remember yesterday when he's talking about this, he said, there's a guy, he's got 58 kids. How's the guy got 58 kids? Well, you know, because, you know, 58 kids out of a baby mill. Let's take one more call. Charles, how are you?
14: I'm up.
0: Hey.
14: Hey.
0: Hey.
14: The birthright citizenship, it started when Trump was in office the first time. D.C., the swamp, they realized, holy smokes, we got to do something because the American people have awakened to what we're doing to them.
0: Right.
14: So we got to bring as many people in here as we can.
0: Well, I mean, that's exactly what it's all about. You know, it's all about, I mean, as far as the uptick in it, yeah, it's certainly about Trump. But, I mean, everything pretty much is about Trump with those people. The guy is turning, he's reforming the entire world. I mean,
14: exactly.
0: Look, Stephen Miller was right, and I appreciate the comment. Stephen Miller was right about this communism thing the other night. He was on with Hannity, and he said, you know, you don't realize, you look at the midterms, okay, America is hanging over the abyss right now. And the only thing keeping us from tumbling into the abyss is, in fact, Donald Trump. In fact, when we get back, I'm gonna walk you through, you know, my journey with Donald Trump. I mean, I said I'm a little right of center, and that's true. I'm also a little artsy-fartsy, you know, so I got a little bits of liberal in me, but not the, like, stupid parts. And I consider myself MAGA. I voted for Donald Trump 3 times. I love the guy. I love him as a president. But really, truly, the weight of history is on this man's shoulders. I mean, yeah, we'll get into Iran, and I know there's a lot of back and forth as to whether or not, you know, it's time to turn Oliver ran into a mirror and get this thing done? Or are we going to wait and wait for a deal? Is there actually a deal? Are we dealing with the right guys? I get all that weirdness about the back and forth of it. This has been going on since February. But, you know, as far as me, I absolutely trust Donald Trump. He's a smart, he's one of the smartest people on the planet. And there ain't nothing that guy don't consider. We'll take a little break. Again, Sean Reimer in for Joe Pags on the Joe Pags Show.

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4: Update on the deadly mass shooting that killed 3 people and injured 10 last weekend. There is still no known motive behind the attack, which started at a newly opened In-N-Out Burger. In a news conference today, Twin Falls Police Chief Matthew Hicks identified a Good Samaritan who confronted that gunman as former Idaho State Trooper Austin James.
5: Mr. James ran towards the sound of gunfire coming from the In-N-Out drive-thru area rather than away from danger, and his actions are courageous and commendable. After Mr. James was shot, he drew a pistol from his waistband, but did not fire his weapon.
4: Dangerous heat conditions on both coasts. ABC News meteorologist Lee Goldberg on the big concerns out west.
6: It's about the air quality and fire alerts. With gusty winds and dry conditions, that'll continue, and the unrelenting heat is not helping. Looking at triple-digit temperatures from Palm Springs all the way to Billings, Montana, there will be some heat relief in the Pacific Northwest as the weekend goes on.
4: This is ABC News. Jurors are now 2 weeks into the trial of Massachusetts mother Lindsay Clancy, accused of murdering her 3 children.
7: Jurors on Friday heard from 2 psychiatrists who treated Clancy in the months before she strangled her 3 children in their Massachusetts home. Defense lawyers don't contest that Clancy was responsible for killing her children. Instead, they're arguing she shouldn't be held criminally responsible because she suffered from postpartum psychosis. Psychiatrist Jennifer Tufts told jurors that Clancy didn't appear to be suffering from psychosis, but that she struggled to find the right mix of medications to help her condition.
8: She described it as this hopelessness, like a fear of not getting better.
7: The testimony is set to resume on Monday morning. Peter Haralambos, ABC News.
4: After a decade-long career with the FBI, Wally the Golden Retriever has retired from his position as a crisis response canine. The agency says crisis canines have a special ability to mitigate victim stress in almost any situation. Stephanie Officer, ABC News.
9: A worker at the
0: the Weld County Jail is accused of bringing drugs into the jail and having a sexual relationship with an inmate. Officials say 34-year-old Maria Rojas Valeria was a civilian contractor. An investigation determined she allegedly brought drugs into the jail at least 9 times. She's also accused of having an intimate relationship with an inmate she supervised and having sexual relations within the jail. Rojas Valeria is facing numerous charges, including felony introduction of contraband. Denver's Miles the Mascot has been named to the Mascot Hall of Fame, class of 2026.
9: Miles was recognized for his impact on Broncos game days, community appearances, and fan engagement. He's the only NFL mascot inducted this year, and he's honored alongside Cocky from the University of South Carolina, Cosmo from BYU, Goldie Gopher from University of Minnesota, and Mrs. Met from New York.
0: Miles joins Nuggets mascot Rocky, who was introduced in 2019. That's the latest. I'm Gordon Scott.
10: Now, Impact Traffic.
11: Some updates on some earlier issues that were causing some slowing. I-25 northbound at Wolfensberger Road down in Castle Rock. There was a crash off the right shoulder. That has now cleared. Traffic moving a lot better there. I-70 westbound approaching Pecos. That crash has been cleared from the right lane there as well. Traffic moving a lot better. I-25 southbound at Spear. There is a disabled vehicle that has the shoulder block there, causing about a 5-minute slowdown. With traffic, I'm Jeffrey Dalle.
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1: And it's actually Sean Reima in for Joe Pags. It's my great honor to be doing this gig tonight. And I'm a fan. I've been a fan for a lot of years of the great Joe Pags, and I'll talk about that a little later on in the hour. But I mentioned before he broke that I wanted to talk about my journey with Donald Trump. Now, Donald Trump is reordering the world. I mean, he really, truly is. And he's doing a lot of stuff that he's talked about his entire career, his entire adult life, about Iran not having a nuke, you know, messing around with American presidents, you know, stringing them along. And I believe totally, you know, if they got a nuke, you think you're paying a lot for gas now.
2: Marco Rubio had said this a couple of months ago. You think you're paying a lot for a gallon of gas now? Just wait till Iran gets a nuclear weapon and they can hold the world's energy supply hostage with a freaking nuke. Okay, so I support everything Donald Trump is doing in Iran. For the people who say, well, it's time to grease him. the memorandum of understanding is toilet paper. You know, no agreement is going to stand. And you know what? They're religious nuts. No agreement is going to stand. But he knows that. He absolutely knows that. And, you know, so here's a guy, and I said this a few minutes ago, upon whose shoulders the entire weight of history is resting, because now he's not only going to deal with Iran and Islamo-fascist weirdos who want to kill everybody, not just the Jews, but you and me, everybody. But now he's going to deal with this communist horde here at home, which is truly surreal to me. I'm a 58-year-old guy. I'm Gen X. I want to talk about my journey with Donald Trump here. And again, we're using a local number. This is just for today. This is the local number here at KTSA in San Antonio. Come Monday when Joe's back, everything goes back to normal. So if you want to call me up and comment on anything I'm talking about, 210-599-5555. You know, if I go back to the 80s, okay, Donald Trump has been in my consciousness my entire adult life. All right? That doesn't mean I followed him up until he got political. And I want to talk about that for a second. For me, throughout most of my young adulthood, you know, and all the way up till about 2015, Donald Trump was that real estate guy. He was that TV, you know, later on that TV guy that had The Apprentice and all that. I didn't watch any of those shows. It's not my kind of TV watching. So to this day, I don't think I've ever seen a single episode of The Apprentice. You know, when I was 18, 19 years of age, I was reading William S. Burroughs. I wasn't reading The Art of the Deal. I was kicking back with Naked Lunch. Like I said, I'm artsy fartsy. So Donald consciousness, but I didn't follow him. And when you get to you know, the year, when you get to the point where, you know, it's the last reel of the Obama Obama presidency, and I was never a fan of that guy. I remember this speech he gave at the DNC, this, you know, young man who's gonna usher us into a post-racial world. And then he spent the next, once he got elected, eventually spent 8 years telling us how much we suck, you know, come down off your high horse. And plus, I knew when Obama got elected, he was a freaking radical. Just like this guy in Michigan. Total radical. I knew it. I said, I hope we survive this guy. And for 8 years, again, I know I'm being simplistic, but all we heard was, we suck, we suck, we suck, we suck. We're oppressive. The founding fathers were a bunch of drunk weirdos. They didn't know what they're old, rich, white guys, right? And they didn't know what they were doing. They didn't take into consideration a modern world. They couldn't possibly do that. You didn't build that, right? We have a racist system, an inherently racist system. You heard that happy crap for 8 years. You look at a guy like Obama, as the first black president, the guy really had an enormous opportunity to actually usher us into Martin Luther King's dream of a post-racial America. But all he did once he got into office was blame racism for all his problems, blame white people for all his problems, blame the racist system for all his problems, and we suck. And I used to think to myself, buddy, if the system is so freaking racist, how did you get elected? And so after hearing that crap for 8 years, when Donald Trump showed up, my memory was the birther stuff. When he first showed up and he started talking about the birth certificate, he's not a real American. You know, I still was kind of blowing him off. I'm like, Donald Trump. Now this guy. this guy. Now it's another birther thing, conspiracy. Donald Trump just wants people to pay attention to him. Again, I didn't know a lot about him. I knew more about Kurt Cobain than I did Donald Trump. That's who I was, okay? I have tattoos, and not very pretty ones. But then, you know, as Donald Trump continued, and this is roughly about the time that I moved to Texas, And he really, you know, he came down the escalator, announced he was going to run for president. And I really started listening to what he was saying. And when I started listening to what he was saying, we're exceptional. Let's be great again. Let's take the boundaries off the economy. Let's get the wheels of the economy rocking and rolling again. Let's be America. We're badasses. I mean, I'm paraphrasing, obviously. But the one thing I got from Donald, I got two things from Donald Trump, and I really genuinely started paying attention to him. First and foremost, that's really him. He's a genuine guy. This is genuinely who the dude is. He genuinely believes all this stuff. He genuinely loves America, and he genuinely wants the best for America. Right? And the second thing that I took notice of, again, apart from, you know, his personality, was the fact that, he was going to make America great again. And this was all positive stuff about being an American. And after 8 years of hearing how awful we were, it clicked in my head. This guy's got it. That's what it's all about. Okay, we are getting raked over the coals by all these other countries. I know tariffs, some people, oh, it's evil. The tariffs, we're getting screwed by all these countries. I've said for a long time, whether you're talking about NATO, or you're talking about our tariff deals, the rest of the world post-World War II was really like the fat dude living on your couch. The fat dude living on your couch who doesn't work, he eats all your food, he drinks all your liquor, he doesn't help out with the light bill. You know, he just lays there and expects you to keep bringing the groceries home and taking care of him. And that was the rest of the world. That was our relationship with the rest of the world. And Donald Trump, I got it. It's like, no, I'm America first, and I'm going to negotiate these trade deals with Americans' best interests in mind. I'm going to take care of some bad guys because it's hurting American security. But overall, I just got this positive. It felt good to be an American again. And of course, the pukes on the left, you know, that meant you were jingoistic or you were a nationalist or you're a Nazi. First off, as soon as they started calling him Hitler, I knew the guy was onto something. I knew he had a message that was resonating with me and a whole lot of people. I love Donald Trump. He's a big, beautiful president. I really do. It is a little surreal, though, when you take into consideration just how much he has done in his time as president going back over a decade now. I know he took 4 years off. It is, if you want to know who I am, it's also my opinion. They cheated that damn election. They cheated that election. Because here's the other thing, and Donald Trump says this about himself, right? He said this recently, you know, obviously, they hate me and they want to kill me because I'm effective. Okay, Donald Trump's very existence messes with the collective heads of the liberal pukes of this country and the liberal pukes around the world. Why? Well, because he presents a reality they don't like. These are people, whether they're the pukes in the media, and I had an awakening about how full of crap the news media in this country was, including the people I grew up with, like Walter Cronkite and Peter Jennings. I had a moment of awakening when I kind of realized, wow, these guys have been full of crap my entire life. And the reason they hate Donald Trump so much, I mean, at least at the front end, is because they can't just roll out the usual crap, the usual bull crap, and have people swallow it and believe it. Okay, he's the fly in the ointment. He's the monkey wrench in the works as far as their reality. Because these are people who liked it, whether it's the trans issues we were talking about last hour, or it's climate change, or whatever it may be, racism in America. Okay, these people got so used to handing us the truth as they saw fit to give it to us, which is Orwellian. I think the trans thing is very Orwellian. Get people to agree to something that they know in their heads isn't true. The climate change thing was that. And Donald Trump, whether you love him or hate him, whether you love his personality or you don't, okay, he presents the truth. He presents a reality that we are the greatest country on the planet, that we are exceptional, that we have done exceptional things, that our very emergence as a nation as a nation that bestows, upon, not bestows, but acknowledges that you and I as individuals have rights that we are born with. I'm also a Christian, and I do believe that God gave us the right of freedom, of liberty, to defend ourselves, to speak our minds, to speak our hearts without being slapped into a prison for it. And the very act of forming this nation itself was one of the most extraordinary things any bunch of humans has ever done. Because every government prior to ours was some kind of domination system. Whether it was a royal domination system, whatever. People were told what to do. You didn't have this idea of personal liberty and that you, just by being squeezed out of the earth, you had innate liberties and freedoms and rights. Donald Trump gets that. And once I heard that from Donald Trump way back in the day in 2015, 2016, I got Donald Trump. And, I fell in love. I fell in love with the guy. And I also grew up, I'm from Annapolis, as I mentioned in the first area, actually I grew up in a little town called Cape St. Clair, about 20 minutes from Annapolis, right there on the Chesapeake Bay on the western side. And, I've spent time in New York, grew up on the East Coast, so the way Donald Trump talks, I love. I just love the way he riffs. So I'm a fan. Let's take a quick call from Minnesota, then we'll take a break. Mimi, how you doing?
3: I'm good. How are you?
2: Pretty good. You're on the Joe Pags Show. Very quickly, what are you thinking?
3: I'm a liberal puke.
2: A liberal puke?
3: Yeah, that's what you called us.
2: Yes.
3: So, are you a millionaire?
2: No, I'm in radio.
3: Okay. Well, I think you're doing a really big disservice to your listeners by... I started tuning in when you were talking about kids transitioning and how they were getting handed all this stuff at school and they were being programmed.
2: Yes.
3: None of the stuff you said is true, dude.
2: What makes you think none of that is true?
3: No child is going to school and coming a different gender, you idiot.
2: Yes, they are.
3: What's wrong with you? No, they aren't.
2: Well, why do you think that? What proof? What have you seen that tells you that that's not going on?
3: Do you have anyone in your family that has dealt with this? Do you have any child that's grown up and has...
2: I'm not asking you that. I'm asking. Don't ask about me. I'm asking why you think this isn't going on.
3: Do you understand gender dysphoria? It's when somebody grows up and they feel like they're in the wrong body. Now,
2: all right, well, it's a mental illness. In fact, most of the planet considers it a mental illness, Mimi.
3: Do you want me to talk, or do you want to just go ahead and keep talking? And it's your show.
2: No. It's not my show. I'm just borrowing it for a couple of hours. But I mean, what I'm asking you, I know people in my world, in my life, whose kids went to school, and the people at school started transitioning the kid, and mom and dad didn't know. Do you agree with that? Is that cool with you?
3: No, that's ridiculous.
2: Well, you just acknowledge that it's going on, though, by saying that. You said it's not going on, and I said, will you be cool with that going on? You said no. Well, by saying that, you just acknowledge it's going on.
3: It's not going on, and children?
2: Yes, children. Children are not being transitioned. You're telling me that?
3: Being transitioned, like a verb that people are making them transition.
2: Yes, does a kid have the Mimi, listen to me for a second. I got to take a break. Does a child have the capacity, the wisdom, the self-awareness to decide that they are actually the opposite gender? Do they?
3: Again. Dysphoria means that you're growing up and your brain is telling you that you're...
2: What I'm asking you, Mimi, what I'm asking you, does a child have the capacity, intellectual capacity, life capacity, wisdom, awareness, to make the decision that they are actually the opposite gender?
3: They do not, and they
2: don't. Right. That's why we right.
3: That's
2: why we protect them from that sort of thing. Right.
3: Go on to the next thing. What you like to do is talk about cultural issues. You aren't talking about the fact that we just bombed a country.
2: Oh, so now you're going to talk about Iran, and you're going to get off this topic because you know you're wrong.
3: No, we can go back to it in a second.
2: I got a second amount of time. The one thing I find with folks like that is they're very low info. They don't really understand why they believe what they believe. So you just got to ask them a couple of questions. We'll take a little break. Again, it's Sean Reimer sitting in for the great Joe Pags on the Joe Pags Show.
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1: It's the Joe Pag Show. Sean Ryman in for Joe. And went a little long there. Was having some fun with Mimi. And that conversation, as a talk, I've been doing talk radio. I've been in radio for 36 years. I've been doing talk radio for, I guess, about 25, 26 years. And when you get into with somebody like that, all you have to do is apply a smidge of the Socratic method. All you got to do is ask them questions. And you know they're full of crap as soon as they pivot to some other thing, like she just did. It sounds more like a Monty Python sketch, right? So why do you believe kids are not being transitioned in America? Well, why do you believe Trump should be bombing Iran? You know what I mean? It does. They just go on. They move on to something else. We went a little long there, so I got a break coming up here, and then we'll talk about some other stuff when I get back, but... That's why I love Brendan Gill. I love watching Brendan Gill like talk to, you know, I've gotten addicted to those little videos that the shorts that show up on online where he's just kind of going back and forth with somebody. Is that your testimony? Is that really what you believe? He's our guy here in Texas. And it's really all you have to do is ask questions about what people claim to believe. You don't have to be an expert in whatever they're talking about. You just got to ask, why do you think that? This is embarrassing, but I am married to a local gal here in San Antonio, Texas. Sometimes I find myself, I try to talk to her like Brendan Gill, you know what I mean? It's embarrassing. Is it your testimony here that you didn't say earlier that you wanted me to do the dishes? Is that what you're saying to me right now? Because you said you didn't want me to do the dishes. You were going to do it. Yeah, I do that crap. But it doesn't take much to reveal that somebody is full of crap. And I'm sorry, but a lot of you liberal pukes are full of crap. I got to take a break. Sean Ryma in for Joe Pags on the Joe Pags Show.

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9: Yeah, man. It's the Joe Pags Show. I'm Sean Reimer. In for Joe Pags tonight. You catch me on the morning show, KTSA here in San Antonio, Texas. Beautiful San Antonio, Texas. And we're talking smack about what's going on in the world. The phone line. I have a local phone line that I'm using just for today. When Joe gets back on Monday, it all goes back to normal. But for now, if you want to talk to me, 210-599-5555. Now, let's talk about Abdul Al-Sayed and Mamdani. You know, 9/11 was a powerful moment for all of us, obviously. And, you know, at the time that 9/11 happened, I was living in Maryland. I was working at a talk station out there in a cornfield in Rehoboth Beach, Delaware. That's right. Rehoboth Beach, Delaware, where Joe Biden spent about 90% of his time in office, in the Oval Office, in a fold-out chair in Rehoboth Beach, Delaware. I started there at a little station called WGMD. And I'd never really gone. I'd been on Delmarva my whole life, and so I had kind of quit my job, and I'd always wanted to work in Denver and wanted to work in other markets. And so in the weeks preceding 9/11, I was actually making the biggest move of my life. Okay, I was leaving home, if you will, for the very first time and striking out west. I had that mythology in my head. I wanted to find my family.

0: payment fortune in the West. And take off and, you know, moving stuff out. Then I'm driving, getting ready to drive out. 9/11 happens. It's a very pungent thing, experience, you know, at that particular moment. Really blew my circuits for a few years, honestly. I'm just being, you know, it really was a crazy, crazy time to be moving across country while the nation is under assault. 3,000 people dead. Took me a few years, you know, I mean, to really kind of wrap my mind around that. And so it is a little surreal to me that less than a quarter century later, we have, as the mayor of New York City, this smarmy jerk, Mamdani. It is a little surreal to me that, and I don't hate Muslims. I just hate the ones that want to blow me up, okay? That's it. I just hate the ones that want to kill me. I actually do have Muslim friends, and they don't want to kill anybody. Islam is, in a sense, always existed in a state of conflict. I don't have enough time to really get into the history of that. I was a religion major also, and I studied some of that stuff. But it's surreal to me that it took less than 25 years to get to a place where a guy like that is the mayor of New York City, and there are Islamic prayers being blasted on loudspeakers through lower Manhattan. It's weird, man. And then we have this guy out of Michigan, Abdul al-Sayed. And I tell you what, you know, of all these weirdos, and, you know, Francesca Hong is a dork. You know, she, I don't worry about her. Some of these quote-unquote socialist candidates that are doing well, a lot of them are just, they're empty heads, man. They're just, there's no real intellectual content there. But al-Sayed, I'll tell you, when he won the other night, the primary in Michigan, and I was kind of watching him, not only in the middle of the night, when he kind of gave a speech saying, hey, they're still counting the votes, and then he gave the speech, the 16-minute speech, or the longer speech the next day. Honestly, while I'm watching that guy, he reminded me of Obama. He's slick, he's smart, he actually, I felt that he was almost imitating Barack Obama. He almost had that kind of weird, that kind of cadence that Obama has when he's, you know, on a roll. In fact, why don't we listen, I know this is old audio from a few days ago, but let's go ahead and listen to cut number four, Abdul al-Sayed, and some of the things that he said after he won the primary.
1: My whole name against me. Mike, listen, man, if you can't say the name, it's Abdurrahman, keep the name out your damn mouth. Yeah. I'll be happy to give you lessons. But they understand that the only way that they think they can win is to drag us into the mud, to believe the worst about each other, to believe that what divides us is bigger than what unites us. They want us to think that the reason some of us ain't got is because of other people got. But it turns out that the reason so many of us ain't got is because of the system that has corrupted our politics to take it away from us. And that is the thing that we are taking on now. That movement to get money out of politics, put money in your pocket, pass Medicare for all, it is a big movement. So if you supported me or you did not support me, if you voted for Vice President Harris in 2024 or you voted for Donald Trump, if you believe like me that you ought to be able to afford your groceries, if you believe like me that you ought to be able to afford your home, if you believe like me that your tax dollars ought to be invested in you rather than sent somewhere else, if you believe like me...
0: Oh, God, this guy.
1: ...that a government of the people, by the people, and for the people is our birthright in this country, if you believe like me that we have a responsibility...
0: All right, that's enough. I can't take the guy... Yeah. That guy, now, okay, yeah, a lot of what that guy's saying is, in fact, a big movement, okay, but not the kind he's describing. It's all bullcrap. But you see what I'm saying? He sounds like Obama. Okay, you ain't got this, I'm going to get you what you got. The Obama used to bring up his name, oh, unrelentingly. Well, they don't, you know, they don't like my last name. I don't have a name like other people. I don't have a name like other presidents. The guy's, like, just ripping off Obama, but the reason why is because they're one and the same. They both have the same goals in mind, which is not to get you everything that's going to make your life happy, and you're just going to love the government, you're going to love all this free stuff you have. They both have, in their hearts, in my opinion, the goal of destroying this country. And a lot of young idiots, and I'm sorry, but a lot of, not, well, it's unfair to call them idiots, okay? They had to pass through the education system that is dramatically different than the one, public education system, collegiate world, dramatically different than the one I went through, okay? When I graduated high school in 1985, I guarantee you, every single person I graduated with, including myself, had a working understanding of World War II. We had a working understanding of communism and socialism and how those states actually end up living and how that people actually live in those places. We had a working understanding of history. I meet young people sometimes, and I mean people in their teens and 20s, and they're graduates from high school. Maybe they're in that first year of college. They don't know anything about World War II. They don't know anything about the Soviet Union. And so if you're going to start riffing on all this great stuff the government's going to do for you, and you're filling the heads up, you're filling these young people's heads up with this stuff, well, of course they're going to love it. And that's what this guy's doing. But the thing that I wanted to mention to you, when I was watching him, and I think it's interesting that J.D. Vance, the vice president, has called him President Al-Sayed twice. Because I had that thought. I was thinking, you know what? This guy is the real danger. This guy could somehow... by bell, book, and candle, end up in the Oval Office. He's the real, guys like this are the real threat. Obama did it. He'd only been a senator for 4 years. He was a relative newcomer. This guy, same dealio. Okay, I don't worry about the Francesca Hongs of the socialist movement. I worry about guys like this. So what do you think? Local number we're using just for today, 210-599-5555. Oh, and, get your name out of my mouth. I was like, what are you, Will Smith? You're going to hit me? You know, you're going to smack me if I mispronounce it? Get my name out of your mouth. Oh, God, dude. Pull it together, man. But again, Obama used the name thing. This guy uses a name thing. This guy is working from Obama's playbook step by step, and that makes him, in my mind, inherently dangerous. Because this is the guy, I was talking about 9/11. We deserved it. We had it coming. Remember when that sort of thing was the purview of true weirdos that nobody gave a crap about, like Ward Churchill? We dealt with that, you know, when I was living in Colorado. This is now policy for these people. This is what they all believe. And that is, Miller is right. We are hanging over the abyss of something. And if the midterms go south on us, we could very easily end up there. At the hands of guys like this, Abdul Al-Sayed and Hassan Piker and all of them. And, I'd ask the question on our show during the week, is communism riding in on the backs of Islam, or is Islam riding in on the back of communism? I think they're kind of tandem, like Master Blaster in Mad Max Beyond Thunderdome. It's mutually beneficial. Socialism is the vehicle by which Islamo-fascists are worming their way into our society and into our political system to freaking destroy this country. And the young idiots I was just talking about a little bit ago who, I got to stop calling them idiots. These people were not given critical thinking skills in the public education system, quite the opposite, right? When I was in school, we were taught to be intellectually curious, to figure stuff out on our own. I meet people, I have met people who have graduated from the public education system right now, in my opinion, who are functionally illiterate. And you can fill their heads with anything, whether it's the trans crap, the socialism crap, or whatever. And as long as the right people are telling them that stuff, they will believe it absolutely. The sad thing about it, though, is by the time they realize they've lost it all, their lives suck, they're eating out of the same dumpster as everybody else, oh, holy God, it'll be far too late. And Stephen Miller is right. It really all does come down to Donald Trump and his what he's doing. And it's surreal to me that it's surreal to see actual, real socialists, communists, fascists. I love the Antifa guys. you know, back in the day, we're fighting fascism by telling you what you should think and what you should say, and we're going to kill you if you don't agree with us, but we're fighting fascism. No, Abdul al-Sayed, the real face of fascism, whether it's because of religious zealotry or just a desire for power or to destroy America, it's irrelevant. It all leads to the same thing. It all leads to that abyss that Stephen Miller was talking about. And the tragedy is that we've allowed our young people to be failed in the education system, and they're just going along with this crap. Who are the people that support Abdul al-Sayed? The most annoying people in the world. And what do I mean by that? College-educated, white, self, well, college-educated, self-hating white people. Women mostly. J.D. Vance, the vice president, who I also have a lot of admiration for, he called him that when he was talking to Laura Ingraham the other night. College-educated, self-hating white people who are basically all about proving how non-racist and non-Islamophobic they are by supporting a guy, a piece of crap like Abdul al-Sayed and Hassan Piker and Mamdani. Look at how non-Islamophobic I am. I just voted for a Muslim, you know, that kind of thing. And they're being taken for a ride, and again, they have no idea what's at risk right now. They don't have the intellectual capacity to know what's at risk right now. But what's at risk right now is everything. Anyway, take a little break and we'll come back. Actually, we get back. I may take a couple of calls, but also I told you I was going to tell the why this is such a magical moment for me to be on the air doing the Joe Pag Show today. And I want to thank Joe and Sam and Polo for having me on. It's a lot of fun. It is Sean Reimer on the Joe Pag Show.
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3: 630 KHOW, Denver's talk station. Did you hear that? Listen very carefully. That's my phone. 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
0: Some new. I was kind of riffing there. I want to hit some news stories. As I said a little while ago, I'm artsy fartsy. I self-publish my own poetry books. Okay, that's who I am. I'm not a sports guy. I like watching baseball. But that's mostly because I grew up around the Baltimore Orioles and my family was all into baseball. And I genuinely do enjoy watching baseball, but I'm not a sports head. So I can't list off stats for you or batting averages or any of that crap. So I'm not a big basketball guy. I do follow the Spurs, or I did follow the Spurs. We're following the Spurs again. It was a great season. But I'm not a basketball expert. But a lot of this stuff with Caitlin Clark and Sophie Cunningham has been fascinating to watch. And the just absolute buggy-eyed, frothy hatred for Caitlin Clark and the trans issues that have somehow made their way into the WNBA, which nobody was watching. Nobody gave a crap about it until Caitlin Clark and now Sophie Cunningham. But we have this, and this all-inclusivity thing, and we hear this a lot in sports, right? We heard it from Popovich here in town with the Spurs and political issues. The trans thing is just what everybody is running their mouths about. But you rarely ever see, a woman try to get on the Spurs or try to join a football team. It's almost always the other way around. But we have something interesting going on with, is it Enes Kanter-Freedom? He changed his last name. He's a former NBA guy. And used to play for Boston a few years back. Again, I'm not a basketball expert. But based upon all of this, inclusive stuff that they're running their mouths about, he posted a video on X where he wants to join the WNBA. My team and I have carefully examined the WNBA's eligibility criteria. Based upon the current guidelines, I can and am officially declaring my eligibility for the upcoming WNBA draft. Dude that wants to go, if simply declaring who you are is all that's required, then I meet every single requirement necessary to compete in the WNBA. Definitely not here to mock, make fun of, or disrespect any community or personal choices. I am simply asking that the current rules be applied to everyone. That's funny. Let's see here. Let's talk to somebody. Let's go to Joel from Minnesota. You betcha. Joe, how you doing?
8: Good, Sean. How are you?
0: Pretty good, man. I got family in Minnesota. How you doing?
8: I called in about 15 seconds into Mimi's call because I couldn't take it anymore. and the only thing she has right is she actually called it what it is, gender dysphoria. It's a mental illness.
0: Yes.
8: And she's a testament to the fact that there's more than one kind of mental illness. Get some help, hon.
0: Yeah, I concur. Thank you. Yeah, Mimi, get thee to a therapist. Look, you know what? One of the things I hate about the trans thing, because I've known trans people over in my life. I've known gay people. Okay, it was never this. I am the opposite gender. What I really can't stand about the trans movement as it is today is that it's horrible for women. I mean, it's turned the feminist movement back about 50, 60 years. I guess it really is a man's world. If you're a dude and you just say you're a woman, right, not only do you get to go in the locker rooms, right, no, you get to go in the bathrooms, get to go wherever you want, wherever women have formerly had safe spaces. This movement is crapping all over women, and that's what I don't like. I consider myself an actual feminist. I actually care about women's rights, which are being turned into toilet paper right now with this whole trans trip. And I hate it. And you're not having a cycle, dude. You're just not. Not. It is Sean Rima in for Joe Pags on the Joe Pags Show. We'll be right back.
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9: How host Peter Boyles. Boyles' longtime producer Casey Bloyer says Boyles' longevity is impressive.
10: Pete was the voice of talk radio for Colorado for a good 30-year period, if not longer.
9: And the 2026 class will be inducted October 23rd. A heat advisory will be in effect over the weekend from 11 o'clock tomorrow morning until 8 o'clock Sunday night, mid-90s Monday and Tuesday. That's the latest. I'm Gordon Scott.
11: Now, impact traffic.
12: A couple of new issues have now surfaced out there on the major highway, C-470 eastbound. Between Kipling and Wadsworth, there was a crash that has the center lanes blocked. Emergency crews are on the scene. Traffic is getting by, but it's pretty slow in that area, so use caution there. Also, Highway 36 eastbound at Broadway, the left lane is blocked due to a crash there. Traffic backing up all the way to Federal. It's about a six-minute addition to your commute in that area. With traffic, I'm Jeffrey Dalle.
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9: I'll be criticized for this vote. 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
10: When something makes you say, what?
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15: Actually, it's Sean Reima sitting in for Joe today. And I've been telling you, if you want to call up, we have to. I'm with Joe's flagship station, KTSA, here in San Antonio. I do the mornings. My brother, Trey Ware, and so if you want to talk to me just tonight only, you got to call this number, 210-599-5555, and then things go back to normal on Monday when Joe returns. We've been talking about trans stuff because the story that came out, this lawsuit or this case headed by Ken Paxton against this hospital here in Texas. They were transitioning kids allegedly, or, you know, apparently by miscoding them. And you have a law here in Texas, as you do in several other states, that you can transition kids, minors. And so they have to create a detransition clinic within 3 months, which I think is ultimately a good thing. Because apart from women, the people who are really being run roughshod over in regards to all this trans stuff are the detransitioners. And so I want to see more clinics. But Ken Paxton is on our mind also because I like Ken Paxton a lot. He's been a great attorney general. He's running against, obviously, James Tallarico. And this brings me to my next topic. It has to do with being genuine. Because one thing you've been watching in the news recently is that James Tallarico, who is the very living, breathing definition of milquetoast. I mean, the guy is a wafer. He really is. He's just he's trying to cowboy up. He's like a lot of Democrats. And I'm not the most macho guy in the world. I'm just not. But, you know, just be who you are. Democrats in the last couple of election cycles obviously had some trouble with young men. They're trying to masculine themselves up. Well, they've been talking about toxic masculinity for a long time now, and so it turned off a lot of dudes. And now they're trying to macho up a bit. And especially here in Texas, which they desperately want to, you know, flip to red. Many of the cities are already blue, frankly, including this one that I'm living in. But James Tallarico, he's pretty much topped out on all of the liberal pukes who would vote for him. And so now I guess he's trying to trick Texans into believing he's like a cowboy guy, and he knows how to work a welding torch. There's a famous, infamous story now about the truck he was driving was a rental. And one thing I've learned about Texans since I got here 16 years ago is you can't bullcrap them. Like when I got here, I didn't go get a bolo, you know. I didn't start driving an F-150. I didn't pretend that I know how to grill, you know. I'm a sushi eater. Again, I write poetry. I was my genuine self when I got here, and a lot of Texans embraced me because of that honesty. I think Texans appreciate, like a lot of people do, they appreciate you being your genuine self. And you go back to the trans issue for a second. By reconfiguring reality as whatever the hell you decide it's going to be as far as yourself, you know, I just decided I'm the opposite gender, so I am that. It really takes away from what it really is like to be a woman in America, in the world. Just like the gay thing, you know, with the trans trip. It was never a choice. Now it's a choice. Now it's something I can decide to be. Really kind of takes away from the courage it took a lot of gay people back in the day just to live as gay people in America. I talked about the feminist movement a few minutes ago. You know, since the suffragettes in this country, women couldn't even freaking vote, you know, a little over 100 years ago. And they fought for equal protections under the law, not to be treated as property, to be able to do what any other citizen can do. The 60s start going out in the workforce, becoming professionals. I'm a fan of the feminist movement as it actually is and was. Some of the scariest bosses I've ever had in my life were women. Some of the most admirable bosses as well. But all of a sudden, again, it's a man's world because we need to obsess on the trans trip. The feminist movement now argues for the rights of men over women. And if you're a liberal puke or a liberal person like J.K. Rowling and you start talking about, well, women should be protected in their spaces and they should be protected in sports, well, then the very same people who claim that they're feminists or whatever will attack you because you're not defending a dude over a woman in a woman situation. Be your genuine self. And so James Tallarico is, yeah, James Tallarico, if he, you know, really wants to scoop up some more young voters, you know, seriously, dude, you should just be who you are. Just be a guy who lives with his mom or has his mom do everything for him. Just be that, be who you are, James. Okay, you're not technically Gen Z, but you got a lot of Gen Z qualities, dude. Just be that guy, because nobody's buying the macho cowboy trip here in Texas or anywhere else. Let's see, again, if you want to call me up locally, 210-599-5555, 210. It's only for today. In fact, since I was talking about Texas, let's go to Rudy. Rudy, how are you? You're on the Joe Pag Show.
14: Yo. Great show.
15: Thank you.
14: Great show.
15: Thank you.
14: You're filling in some big shoes. Like
15: yes, I am.
14: Sullivan used to say, really big shoes.
15: Yep, absolutely. What are you thinking about right now?
14: Oh, that lady. What was her name?
15: Mimi. Oh, Mimi. We're still getting calls on Mimi,
14: oh,
15: yeah.
14: Oh, God. Man, there's something definitely wrong. Look, they're I don't know how you want to say it, indoctrinating, brainwashing, or grooming, or what, these kids. No, anybody who does that or wants to do that to a kid, they need to go to jail, especially the doctors and stuff like that. Come on.
15: Yeah, man. I don't understand any medical professional cutting into a healthy person's body,
14: exactly.
15: Especially a minor. You should be in jail. Absolutely.
14: Because that child does not understand. I mean, you know, they're growing up and their brain right. hasn't really developed to understand. They're still trying to figure themselves out, but you do not need a parent to tell, oh, you can be this. No, you can't. You need to accept what you are when you are born.
15: Absolutely. I got to run, man. I just want to take that a little further here. Because really, and I've said this before, this whole movement really isn't about trans people. It's not about women. It's not about men being women. It's not about any of that stuff. Okay? What it's really about, in my opinion, and the trans people, the trans community, which is not even really, they're a tiny, tiny, tiny subculture of people in the gay and lesbian community are themselves being used. And they're being used to accomplish something political and possibly economic, you know, as far as people getting paid to do this transition crap or what have you. And they're being used to accomplish something Orwellian, which is if you can, and again, I mentioned the Voltaire quote a little while ago, if and this is the Orwellian nightmare. How many fingers am I holding up? How many fingers do you see? Well, maybe it looks like I'm holding up three. What do I tell you, though? No, no, I'm holding up four. You see four fingers, not three, because I'm telling you that's what you see. Once you can get people to agree to a reality that they know isn't true, you've already imprisoned them. Again, I go back to what I was saying earlier. I don't think anybody in their own minds actually believes this stuff. And if you actually believe gender is fluid, you're crazy. This is all about control and taking this country over from within by indoctrinating generations of young people to just shut up and believe what we tell you to believe. And as far as the second half of the Voltaire quote about, you know, if you can get people to believe in absurdity, you can get them to commit atrocities. Charlie Kirk was assassinated. That's an atrocity. They're putting words on bullets and shooting people. Okay, we're already at the atrocity part. You know, because again, if you can get a person to accept or at least verbalize an absurd thing that they know isn't true, you have already imprisoned them. And as far as the trans thing being used, okay, this isn't about trans people. This is about getting mom and dad out of the way. It's like the attacks on the church, attacks on religion, unless you're Muslim. Okay, if you want to create a fascist state, okay, there are things you have to get rid of. You have to get rid of the family dynamic. You can't have mom and dad having more influence over your kid than you do as the state. You got to get rid of God, got to get rid of the church. Yeah? You can't have the church. You can't have a notion of God elevated beyond the state. And that's what this is really all about. In other words, the Democrat institution in this country, liberal pukes as I call them, okay, they actually don't, as far as the architects of this stuff, they don't really give a crap about gay people. They don't give a crap about black people. They don't give a crap about any of these communities that they claim to give a crap about. Why? Why do I say that? Because at the end of the day, a lot of their policies have an inherent insult attached to it. If you say that it's an unfair burden to put on an African-American that they have to show a photo ID to vote, what you are saying is that black people are too stupid and slow to get a photo ID. Right? It's like Obama. You didn't do that. You know, it really, at the heart of all this stuff, there is an inherent insult that you need the government because you can't do it on your own. And that's really what's at play. Of course, if you want to go into a Mamdani grocery store in New York, you do need a photo ID, but it's not a burden there. It's only a burden when black people go to vote. It's like, I believe the whole thing about shutting down the prisons is the same dealio, okay? It's not really about shutting down the prisons. Oh, there'll be prisons in the new America. They'll just be called something else. They'll be called re-education camps, and they'll shove guys like me in there. There'll be plenty of prisons. Don't get me. Don't believe that happy crap about getting rid of prisons. Why do they say they want to get rid of prisons? Again, there's an inherent racist idea behind it. Well, you know, a lot of black people are in prison. A lot of Hispanic people are in prison. So if we say we want to get rid of prisons, then they'll vote for us. They'll support us. It's kind of like in the tail end of Kamala Harris's campaign or whatever the hell that was. You know, when she started talking about legalizing weed, well, black people smoke weed, so if I say I'm going to legalize weed, black people will vote for us. Everything has a secret purpose that has nothing to do with the stated purpose when it comes to the American left and the American socialists. They're really not there for you. They're there for the evil plot behind the scenes and to accomplish that. They just need to get you to support them. That's really what it's all about. And that's what I really can't stand about a lot of it is that, you know, whether you're low income, you know, whether you're a person of color, whether you're gay, all of which, you know, are just human beings. Okay. Don't ever think that the crap you hear from the left in this country, especially the socialists, that they actually care about you. They don't. As soon as you become an obstacle, they'll eat you alive just like they'll destroy anybody else. Just like they want to destroy Donald Trump. Okay, I absolutely believe that. Again, that local number if you want to call, 210-599-5555. I've got to take a break. It's Sean Reimer sitting in for the great Joe Pags on the Joe Pags Show.
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15: Yeah, it's the Joe Pags Show. It's Sean Reina in for Joe Pags. Once again, I work on the morning show at Joe's flagship station, KTSA, here in beautiful San Antonio, Texas. And we're talking about the news, we're riffing about stuff, talking to you. We got Jerry from Oklahoma. Hang on, I'll try to get to you here. If not, then maybe we'll talk to you next break. But I was talking about America sliding into the abyss and all that stuff and control. If we lose this country, if we genuinely lose this country and we slide into that, as Stephen Miller was talking about, it's going to be because of two kinds of people, vast amounts of stupid people and a relatively small collection of arrogant and evil people. And I'm thinking about that. I'm back, right?
25: Yes.
15: Am I? Oh, that's what I thought. Yeah, sorry. Just making sure. A relatively small amount of evil and arrogant people. I bring that up because of Anthony Fauci, who I think should have been dragged before an international tribunal. 7 million people died around the world during COVID. 1 million people here in this country, and this guy was laughing his ass off the entire time, lying his ass off, and apparently, allegedly, making lots of money. I bring it up because we had the contempt vote. He is going to be held in contempt. Why? Well, he had immunity for his activities during COVID. So he really couldn't invoke his right not to incriminate himself when nothing he could possibly say about that particular situation could be used against him. He also made an opening statement, which... Again, kind of invalidates your First Amendment rights to not incriminate yourself. He now faces, it's gone to it's going to go to the justice or the DOJ. He could face up to a year in prison, $1,000 fine. Again, I'd rather see him in an international jail cell for the rest of his miserable life. But the arrogance of this guy, you know, is just otherworldly. I don't know if you saw the pictures, though. He knows, though, his ass is on the griddle to a certain extent. You saw the pictures outside of his home in D.C., which is a $1 million house. And he's taken out the... This was after the contempt charge. He's taken out the recycling. And, boy, sad face emoji. The guy does not look happy. Then his wife flipped off the photographer, the person taping them. You want to talk about control, okay? Just consider what took place during COVID, which I personally believe was intentional. I believe people within this country and people, frankly, in China, the Chinese government, this is just my opinion, needed some way to stop Donald Trump. And because Donald Trump at that time was isolating China, he was beginning this business of renegotiating all these tariff deals with the countries surrounding China. China's ass was on the griddle, in a sense, economically, and just in general, from a guy like Donald Trump. They had to stop him. And they did. And you also had to find a really clever way to cheat elections in America, which they did with this COVID stuff by essentially rewriting election law at the state level. The mail-in ballot dumps in middle of the night where every single ballot is for Joe Biden, which is statistically impossible. Anthony Fauci got us to do all kinds of stuff that he knew was bull, that he knew didn't do anything. The masking thing, I remember when Anthony Fauci first came on the scene at the front end of COVID, Anthony Fauci was front and center saying, don't wear the mask. I'm science. Don't wear the mask because it will encourage you to touch your face. You get boogers on people, you're going to pass the COVID around. And then, suddenly, magically overnight, oh, no, you got to wear 8 masks. Now, he's not wearing one while he's hanging out with Jake Tapper eating lobster tail in Georgetown. But everybody else, that guy got off on the control. He's an egomaniac. I think he's a psychopath or a sociopath at best. And he ought to be in a jail for a lot longer than a year. But, baby, don't ever think it ain't about control. It's absolutely what it's about. Sean Reimer on the Joe Pag Show.

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0: It is the Joe Pags Show. I'm Sean Reimer in for Joe once again. He'll be back on Monday. Everything goes back to normal on Monday. How are you doing today? And we just, for the next half hour, we're using this local number here at KTSA in San Antonio. That's where I work on the morning show, 210-599-5555. Just to completely change directions here, I was watching Jesse on Fox, and he's talking about these UFOs over Colorado Springs. Obviously, in this administration, this second term, you have Donald Trump, the Pentagon, and a whole bunch of folks inside the government releasing, and I hate calling them UAPs, unidentified aerial phenomenon. What's wrong with UFOs? They're UFOs. And they were just, today they released some stuff a couple of hours ago, or today, some UFOs they saw over Colorado Springs, which is interesting. I used to live in Colorado Springs. I saw some UFOs in Colorado Springs too, but for dramatically different reasons. And of the whole releasing of the information that we have and the file dumps on the things that our military people have seen in the air and encountered, these are objects that defy our known physics. They can do things that we just don't understand how they're able to do that. And if you want kind of a thumbnail opinion of how I view all that stuff, yeah, I think given the vastness of God's creation, there's probably other forms of life. I think it's the very definition of provincialism to believe that we're it, you know, and plus I believe God can be in infinite places at infinite times and create all kinds of forms of life. I think we're part of one big happy family here in the cosmos in God's creation. And it's one of those things I never thought I'd see. It sounds like I'm conflating two different topics here, but I never thought I'd see in my lifetime socialism take root in this country, the anti-Semitism, the open hatred of the Jews, you know, as being a Gen X guy. I never thought I'd see that in my lifetime in America, which is breathtaking. And I never thought I'd really believe that I might actually find out that there's life elsewhere in the cosmos in my lifetime, which I absolutely believe you and I are going to find that stuff out at some point. It may not happen during Donald Trump's final couple of years. Maybe it will. I actually don't know. But I find that to be very exciting. The idea that we would learn that we are absolutely positive about other forms of life. It's scary as hell, yeah, because you know what? If they can get here, they can pretty much do anything, you know, run the show or whatever. But I think it's exciting stuff. Let me take a quick call here. Jerry's from Oklahoma. He's been hanging on for a while. Jerry, how you doing?
1: I'm doing okay.
0: What are you thinking?
1: Well, I called in when they were talking about the kids complaining about the $20 burrito, but like... There are so many entitled people. Like when I went through college and I had my apartment, I went and bought the food that was on sale
0: right. From
1: scratch. And even, you know, as a young family, we ate a lot of hot dogs. I drove through college with a car without an air conditioner in Oklahoma. I just feel like kids want to graduate from high school and be at the level that their parents were after working lots of years. And
0: I absolutely agree, Jerry.
1: Eat all the time and just have everything they want all at once, and that's not the way life works.
0: Well, again, I appreciate the call. Keep listening. I kind of keep things moving kind of quickly here, but again, these are the wages, if you will, of allowing the public education system to be corrupted by political types and bias, and the idea that you really want to create generations of people who are not going to question anything, and who in fact would embrace something like freaking socialism. What's the one word you hear come out of most liberal puke's mouth on a regular basis? You hear this in advertising, you hear this word all the time these days, but you hear it a lot from socialists. You heard it from Al Sayed the other day. It's the word deserve. I'm going to get you the free health care you deserve. I'm going to get you, I'm going to get your college debt forgiven because you deserve to be debt free. I'm going to get you this because you deserve it. You hear that word deserve

0: constantly. And yes, it's the idea that you're going to tell young people that they should have stuff just because they deserve it for some mysterious reason that nobody can really define. It's a way of numbing out the mind to the idea of ultimate control through something like socialism. Because you deserve to be happy, you deserve to have everything you want, whether you actually do or you don't. Maybe you're a jerk and you don't deserve anything. The real sin of cycling these generations of young people through that filter, that educational filter, where, again, as I said earlier in the show, you're not like when you and I were in school, you're not learning critical thinking skills. Okay, I'm sorry, but an education in history at the public school level is not what it was when you and I went to school in the 80s, which wasn't what it was when people went to school back in the 70s and the 60s. And I don't like to harsh on young people too much because, in a sense, culturally, systemically, they were raised to be this way. And, in my day, and I'm not saying that I was all that great at this when I was a young person, but life kicked my ass a bit, and I learned that if I need something or want something, I have to go out and get it. I have to do what I have to do to make sure I'm taken care of, to make sure my family is taken care of. Yeah. And that involves, and I think the great thing, or the thing that's observable about this generation is, they really don't like doing stuff that they don't have to do or don't want to do. And sometimes in order to get what you want, yes, or what you need, you have to do stuff you don't want to do. But again, if you're softening up the generations to embrace something like socialism, which is exactly what's happened. I mean, look at the polling. Okay, and what's creepy is that they're not only embracing socialism, they're also embracing the idea of political violence. It's like we are trying to create a couple of generations of violent stooges who react very badly when they don't get what they want, whether it's the proper pronoun or the amount of money they think they ought to be making or whatever. You're basically creating a generation of brown shirts who are violent thugs that you can just kind of point in any direction. Okay, today you're Antifa. Tomorrow you're pro-Palestinian. Now you're pro-trans. Write the words on the damn bullet, son. Get the message out. They're trying to create, and they are successful to a certain extent in create. Nah, I'm not painting with a broad brush. One thing Charlie Kirk showed us is that there's a lot of young people out there who are not that. A lot of young people of faith. A lot of young people of responsibility, the trad wife thing. There's a lot of traditional values. You look at the resurgence in the church. I'm a man of faith. I'm a Christian. You're seeing young people in this rolling revival that I think Charlie Kirk really helped foster. They're going back not to the rock and roll churches and the blue jeans. They're going back to the traditional churches. They want tradition. They want something to believe in. Because they don't really have much to believe in when it comes to the culture, which is pretty vacuous, social media, all that stuff. But there are a lot of young people that we're sending out into the world, and they're not fully formed adults yet. They don't even really get the whole idea of spending time doing something you don't want, working for something to get what you want or what you need. And it breaks my heart because who is Gen Z going to be when they're in their 50s? I mean, I was watching the Five the other day. They were doing a story on helicopter parents who go with their adult children to job interviews, and who in college they're going with the kids to talk to the professors. They're involved in their adult children's lives long after they should be. And the kids are not, or the kids, I keep calling them kids. Well, a lot of them are. And when they get out into the world and the helicopter mom and dad won't be there to do everything for them and think for them, whether it's an employment thing or whatever it may be, life is going to kick their ass. And they won't be prepared for it. And these, it's the very same young people that are being used by evil people who want socialism, who want to create something other in this country, other than what it is and always has been from its founding. Again, you need violent thugs who won't question anything you say, that you can point in any direction at any time. I mean, look at the interviews you see from the pro-Palestinian stuff, from the trans stuff. They talk to these people that populate, you know, a lot of these protests and street theater and all. They have no idea why they're there. It's all, look at the socialist council, whoever, the Socialists of America Council, Democrats, Socialists of America, the council people. They've been all over Fox, these young people. They can't even really define socialism. I said a little while ago, the ridiculousness of something like Antifa is you have a bunch of young fascists who claim they're fighting fascism, but yet they can't define fascism, which is why they don't know that they're actually the fascist in the room. Al-Sayed was running his trap about, I'm going to bring people together. We played that audio a little while ago. We got to stop going after each other and being so divided. But at the same time, if you don't agree with everything that guy says, right? Like Hassan Piker said, you're an Islamophobic piece of S, or you're a Charlie Kirk, or you should die. You know, you should not be allowed to live. Look at all the young people who are dancing on the grave of a man who was assassinated not even 1 year ago, merely for what he believes, merely for conversations he would have with people. They shot him. You know, and that's where we are. And again, I'm kind of going back to that abyss that Stephen Miller was describing. When you have a whole lot of people that have no understanding of history, have no critical thinking skills, are political stooges, you can fill their heads with whatever you want to fill their heads with, and they're violent, and they're okay with violence as long as it's violence directed at what they hold in disdain or what they're told to hold in disdain. You can point them at anything you need to point them at, just like the brown shirts at the front end of the Nazi regime. And it's sad because a lot of them are young people with their whole lives ahead of them. They can do anything they want. You and I get to this stage in life, and what do you realize when you hit your mid to late 50s, early 60s? You realize just how powerful and beautiful and energetic you were when you were young. Okay, one thing I've realized is I've gotten older. Oh, holy crap, when I was 19, 20, 21, 23, 24, I could have done anything. But, of course, like a lot of young people, you're riddled with insecurities, and that's where the bad people come in, and they start telling you, you don't deserve this. You deserve something else. And we're going to get you what you deserve. All you got to do is hate that guy over there, or hate the Jews, or hate Republicans, or hate Donald Trump, or hate MAGA, or hate whomever we tell you to hate, and don't worry about why we want you to hate them. You're not going to be required to explain it to anybody. The hating part is the important part. That's what's at play here. And yeah, according to Stephen Miller, you're right. We are at a very dicey time right now. And it's not just about the midterms. It's about that, you know, to a certain extent in this country, maybe that's what Donald Trump's true purpose in our lives really is to wake us up. To wake us up to what's been going on in this country incrementally for quite some time, so that we have arrived at this place where we have Islamofascists running New York, okay? Where we have an actual socialist movement in this country that young people are glomming onto. Where we have political assassinations, where we have political violence, because people feel they deserve something, something they can't even define. And again, a lot of it falls on Donald Trump's shoulders. It truly does. I got to take a break. It's Sean Reimer, once again, hanging out on the Joe Pag Show.
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1: 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Did you hear that? Listen very carefully. That's my phone. No spam calls, no spam texts. I love the silence. Your phone, probably not so quiet, right? 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
0: It is the Joe Pag Show. Sean Ryman in for Joe. Broadcasting from our flagship, Joe's flagship station, KTSA in San Antonio. I got to tell the Joe story real quick because I'm almost out of time. 20 years ago, I was working at KOA in Denver. And that's where I discovered Joe Pags. That's where I heard his show, The Weekend Show, for the very first time. And I thought it was one of the coolest shows I'd ever heard. I became a fan. I love Joe on the air. First off, then I got to meet him fairly recently. He's a really nice man and a good guy. But back in 2005, when I was working in Denver at KOA, I'd listen to Joe Pags. He'd come on after me, and I'd drive home and listen to the whole show. And I just was a huge fan. I loved his humor, loved his intellect. Well, fast forward, a few years, and as is the case with a nomadic radio lifestyle, I end up in San Antonio, Texas. And when I got here, it was kind of, I moved around a lot. I worked at a lot of stations. And when I got here, my question is always, well, who's the other guy? Meaning, who am I up against? And I got here to San Antonio, and I said, and I'm new. I don't know anybody in Texas. I was in Austin for about a year. I'm completely new to this part of the world. And I said, who's the other guy? And my boss goes, Joe Pags. I went, oh, God. I'll keep this gig for about 6 months, if I'm lucky. But that's why doing the show tonight was kind of a magical thing for me. It's kind of like this weird 20-year circle that's been completed from the first time I heard Joe on the air, again, back in Denver, to sitting behind his microphone and doing the show. And it's been a great honor to do the Joe Pags show for you tonight. I hope I sounded okay. It's been fun talking to you all. And, Joe's going to be back on Monday. Everything goes back to normal. God, and I know it was his birthday week. He talked about it on the radio. He's 16. Happy birthday, Joe. And you guys can't see me, but, man, I'm 58, okay? I look like I'm about 10 years older than Joe. Joe is in fantastic shape, man. Dude, your arms, if I tried to lift weights like that with my spindly little arms, they'd snap at the elbow. I'm really just a soft and chewy guy. I'm like a piece of gum that's been chewed too much. I really got to start getting healthy. And actually, Joe kind of inspires me to want to start treating my health a little more seriously and maybe doing some of that exercise stuff I keep hearing so much about. And maybe I will. But again, it's been a lot of fun. Hanging out with everybody, and perhaps I'll see you again. You can hear me normally on the morning show here at KTSA. Thank you, Paulo. Thank you, Don Cooper. Thanks, Joe and Sam and everybody for having me on the air today. It's been a lot of fun. Spread the love. Don't be a jerk. We'll see you again soon. Bye-bye.
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11: We'll vote yes on Todd Blanche's nomination to serve as America's top prosecutor. ABC's Jay O'Brien.
12: Cassidy stepping out onto the Senate floor saying he is a yes on Blanche, calling Blanche, quote, not perfect but better than the alternatives. And Todd Blanche, the president's former personal lawyer, is on track to be confirmed by the Senate as the next attorney general.
11: President Trump held a roundtable on American mining at the State Department today in Washington. Trump said his administration is putting miners back to work.
13: Critical minerals are the raw materials of American strength that power everything from advanced weaponry to automobiles, and we want these essential products to be mined, refined, and made right here in the USA.
11: Authorities say more than 50 decaying bodies were found improperly stored in a Chicago funeral home. Staff at the medical examiner's office working as quickly as possible to ID the bodies and notify their families. This is ABC News. A retail giant is recalling Better Goods pistachio nut butter over possible salmonella contamination. ABC's Yuri Benajad with the details.
14: This is actually a product that was imported from Italy and then went out to Walmart locations across 19 different states. Now, luckily, we haven't seen any illnesses from this outbreak at this point. What actually happened was Florida health officials went in and tested the jars of butter, and that's when they found the salmonella contamination, and that led Walmart then to issue that voluntary recall. And in a statement to us, Walmart wrote, safety is a top priority. When notified of recalls, we move swiftly to remove the impacted products from our stores and implement a sales block at our registers and online.
11: Prediction market sites Kalshi and Polymarket say they're allowing users to bet on clinical trials of medications and whether they will win FDA approval. Critics accuse the platforms of turning life and death situations into gambling. Kalshi claims the bets will be a source of information for investors on drugs that show promise. I'm Stephanie Officer, ABC News.
15: The Broncos are still years away from playing in a new stadium, but the team is considering using personal seat licenses at their new stadium, charging season ticket holders a fee to have the right to purchase tickets.
16: It's drawn mixed reactions.
17: I think it's reasonable and to be able to pay for it, and it's just a new way to kind of pay for these stadiums.
16: His family has had seats for 64 years. Other multi-generation season ticket holders disagree.
17: Kind of concerned about what that price is going to look like here.
18: I'm not made out of money, but I'd find a way.
16: This fan supports the team all the way from Utah.
19: We come out on a Saturday, stay the night, come to a game, drive home.
16: He hopes the Broncos don't charge the license fee for fans like him. Reporting from Broncos training camp, Keenan Dixon, KOA.
15: No relief from the hot temperatures this weekend with a heat advisory in effect from 11 o'clock Saturday morning till 8 o'clock Sunday night. Mid-90s Monday and Tuesday, around 90 degrees Wednesday, with the extended forecast calling for highs around 80 degrees on Thursday and a chance for showers. That's the latest. I'm Gordon Scott.
20: Now, Impact Traffic.
21: Some slow traffic on the northbound side of I-25 right around Colfax going into that stadium curve there. There's a vehicle on the shoulder causing contributing to that slowing, so plan for slower speeds. Also, Pena Boulevard inbound running pretty slow between 40th Avenue and Tower Road. There's some construction going on there, so expect slower speeds and about an extra 5 to 6 minutes heading in towards the airport. With traffic, I'm Jeffrey Dalle.
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32: This is Lee Habib, and this is Our American Stories, and we tell stories about everything here on this show, from the arts to sports and from business to history and everything in between, including your story. 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They're some of our favorites, and in the end, America is the star of this show, and so are the American people. Up next, we're going to hear from a regular contributor, Bill Bright, about the simple but important task of grooming your own horse.
33: Weeks ago, I went to the Cheshire Horse in Swansea, New Hampshire, to purchase riding boots, breeches, and other paraphernalia. No spurs. I see no reason to spur a horse, and Dorothy Crosby, my instructor, a practical woman, agrees with me. Breeches have leather patches on the inner thigh, the saddle sides of the leg that help one post. Rise in the saddle at the trot to manage the horse. The breeches are a mixture of cotton and unnatural fibers that stretch. Unlike the old army riding breeches of khaki twill that belled at the thighs and hips, they cling. My wife claims she finds them, shall we say, interesting. Having spent some time in my early life trying to have the municipal building at 1 Center Street in Manhattan rezoned for natural fibers, I reserve judgment. Riding boots also help control the horse while being much easier to place in or remove from the stirrups than my rubber Wellingtons had been. So today, when I went to find Julio, the horse I've been riding at Ms. Crosby's stable in Stoddard, New Hampshire, I arrived in the kind of polished high boots one might expect from, say, George S. Patton in 1939. I then plunged through 3 inches of mud to get and bring him in for grooming. With Julio, there's always some physical comedy before I get him to the stable because there are other things he would rather do right then than go with me, and so he will walk about. Horses, unlike most humans, always live in the moment. Sooner or later, though, I catch Julio and lead him in. A rider should groom the horse before riding to ensure comfort for both parties. Cleaning his back, where the saddle will lie, is only a part of it. Julio loves to roll in the field. At this time of year, from late March through early May, New Hampshire has mud season. So when I finally get him into the stable, he's pretty dirty. Even with some degree of efficiency, the use of several brushes, combs, picks, and other devices takes about half an hour. That too may have an element of physical comedy, particularly if, like Julio, the horse doesn't think much about where he places his hooves. Half a ton of horse can make his presence known, as I learned earlier today when he placed his hoof on my right foot. Thankfully, I was no longer wearing my rubber Wellingtons, which might not have taken this quite as well as my Irish-made riding boots. When Julio put his foot down, I took a deep breath and exhaled, refraining from using a few consonant clusters that leapt into mind. It was my fault. I should have turned him while leading from the front, instead of remaining at his side. Having cleaned the horse, one saddles and bridles him, leads him out to the mounting block, climbs into the saddle, and rides. I'm slowly absorbing the discipline of riding at the trot, which requires one to rise in rhythm with the horse. It's working certain muscles that I may not use as often as I should. I'm vaguely reminded of an admission Graham Greene once made to Anthony Powell, that he had not truly known physical love until he had known a horsewoman, due to the development of the muscles in the loins. Anyway, having done all that and returned to the stable, what happens next? First, I groom Julio again, going through the entire process. He's allowed me to ride him. The least I can do is clean him up so he can relax. It's simply a matter of quid pro quo. At this time of year, he's shedding his winter coat. I remove nearly as much hair from him during the second grooming as I did during the first. Once I'm done, I place a waterproof sheet over him, an exercise in straps and Velcro, lead him from the stable, remove his bridle, and release him. Then back in the barn, I clean the hair and other detritus that fell from him during his grooming, including any manure, and sweep or shovel it out the door. The other day, by power of association, I recalled the French cavalryman and politician who, opposing the adoption of tanks during the mid-1930s, thundered during a debate in the Chamber of Deputies, "What would you have? The stench of gasoline or the noble scent of manure?" That was after an obscure colonel, Charles de Gaulle, had published the classic argument for the use of tanks in modern warfare, The Army of the Future. The book was ignored by France, but a bestseller in Germany. General Heinz Guderian, whose armored cavalry smashed through the French lines at Sedan in 1940, particularly admired it.
32: And you've been listening to Bill Bryke, his story about horse life, and particularly, well, the joy of grooming your horse and the joy of just getting to know your horse and getting closer to a horse. My daughter loves horses. We own a horse. His name is Lovato. And let's just say he can make his presence known too. And quite a character and a joy of our life owning a horse. If you have one, if you have barns, if you ride, you know what I'm talking about and what it does for young people. My goodness, the lessons you learn about personal responsibility, about, well, control, about risk-taking, about courage at certain points, too. And if you have stories of your own, horse stories particularly, send them to OurAmericanStories.com. It's such a fundamental part of so many people's lives in this country, especially in the rural areas of this country, in the exurbs. 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The beauty of the beast, the beauty of this animal, it's been a fascination for Americans, well, for as long as we've been Americans. Bill Bryke's story, his horse riding story, in the end, his horse grooming story, and it's a love story in the end, here on Our American Stories. 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
32: 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Up next, a story on our 30th president, Calvin Coolidge. Here to tell the story of this remarkable figure is Matthew Denhart of the Coolidge Foundation. Also presenting in this story is a Calvin Coolidge impersonator, Tracy Messer, and he's reading from Coolidge's remarkable autobiography. Let's get into the story.
8: Calvin Coolidge was born July 4th, 1872. He was born in his parents' small house, in fact, in his parents' bedroom, on the very bed on which they slept, in the small village of Plymouth Notch, Vermont. The village of Plymouth Notch was tiny, but very beautiful. The mountains surround the notch, as they call it. It's very picturesque. Maple trees surround on the mountains, so mapling in the spring was a popular and necessary activity. It was said that Calvin was able to get more maple sap out of a tree than most of the other youngsters in Plymouth Notch. When he was growing up, there would have been only a few dozen residents, that is to say, a number of families and no more. It was rather isolated. The people there were primarily farmers and some small merchants. Here's Calvin Coolidge on Plymouth Notch.
9: The neighborhood around the notch was made up of people of exemplary habits. Their speech was clean and their lives were above reproach. They had no mortgages on their farms. If any debts were contracted, they were promptly paid. Credit was good, and there was money in the savings bank. The break of day saw them stirring. Their industry continued until twilight.
10: Coolidge's own father was probably a good example of the kind of work that was done in Plymouth. He ran the village store. He also was a farmer himself. His father also was very skilled with his hands. He was a blacksmith. He was also the town tax collector. He was a constable, a justice of the peace, really sort of a model citizen, if you will. Here's Calvin Coolidge on his father, Colonel John Coolidge.
9: My father, John Calvin Coolidge, ran the country store. He was successful. The annual rent of the whole place was $40. I have heard him say that his merchandise bills were about $10,000 yearly. He had no other expenses. His profits were about $100 per month on the average, so he must have sold on a very close margin. He trusted nearly everybody, but lost a surprisingly small amount. He was a good businessman and a very hard worker and did not like to see things wasted. He kept the store about 13 years and sold it to my mother's brother, who became a prosperous merchant. In addition to his business ability, my father was very skillful with his hands. The best buggy he had for 20 years was the one he made himself. He had a complete set of tools, ample to do all kinds of building and carpentry work. He knew how to lay bricks and was an excellent stonemason. He kept tools for mending shoes and harness and repairing for water pipes and tinware. He knew how to perform all kinds of delicate operations on domestic animals. The lines he laid out were true and straight, and the curves regular. The work he did endured. If there was any physical requirement of country life which he could not perform, I do not know what it was. From watching him and assisting him, I gained an intimate knowledge of all this kind of work.
10: Calvin Coolidge's mother, Victoria Josephine Coolidge, was named for two empresses. She was important to Calvin. She was a devoted wife, a wonderful mother. She tragically died when Coolidge was only 12 years old. It brought him great grief. Here's Coolidge writing about her death.
9: It seems impossible that any man could adequately describe his mother. I cannot describe mine. She was practically an invalid ever after I could remember her, but used what strength she had in lavish care upon me and my sister, who was 3 years younger. There was a touch of mysticism and poetry in her nature, which made her love to gaze at the purple sunsets and watch the evening stars. Whatever was grand and beautiful in form and color attracted her. It seems as though the rich green tints of the foliage and the blossoms of the flowers came for her in the springtime. And in the autumn, it was for her that the mountainsides were struck with crimson and gold. When she knew that her end was near, she called us children to her bedside, where we knelt down to receive her final parting blessing. In an hour, she was gone. It was her 39th birthday. I was 12 years old. We laid her away in the blustering snows of March. The greatest grief that can come to a boy came to me. Life never to seem the same again.
10: Coolidge learned learned so much observing the other adults around him as he was growing up in Plymouth Notch. These were hardy New Englanders, people who believed strongly in service, in citizenship. He noted that they carried themselves with dignity. Everything they did was honest. They believed in community and they had strong faith. And they were especially modest. Coolidge learned from the people in Plymouth Notch that you don't judge your fellow man or woman and other citizens by their wealth or by what they have, but instead by their character. Here's Coolidge on the people of Plymouth Notch and how they viewed wealth and class distinctions.
11: They held strongly to the doctrine of equality. Whenever the hired man or the hired girl wanted to go anywhere, they were always understood to be entitled to my place in the wagon, in which case I remained at home. This gave me a very early training in democratic ideas and impressed upon me very forcibly the dignity and power, if not the superiority, of labor. It was all a fine atmosphere in which to raise a boy.
10: He also often reflected back on his childhood, and he didn't believe that he lost out on anything having grown up in a rural, small place. In fact, he thought that Plymouth Notch imbued in him the kind of values and traits that were necessary to succeed later in life. Here's Coolidge writing about the benefits of growing up in the country.
11: We felt the cold in the winter and had many inconveniences, but we did not mind them because we supposed they were the inevitable burdens of existence. It would be hard to imagine better surroundings for the development of a boy than those which I had. While a wider breadth of training and knowledge could have been presented to me, the mind was given sufficient opportunity thoroughly to digest all that came to it. Country life does not always have breadth, but it has depth. It is neither artificial nor superficial, but is kept close to the realities. If it did not afford me the best that there was, it abundantly provided me the best that there was for me.
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13: ABC News, I'm Stephanie Officer. The number of critical U.S. air defense missiles is extremely low, including those used in Patriot missile systems, according to a government report. ABC News contributor and retired Army General Doug Lute said the low supply endangers U.S. troops in the Mideast.
14: U.S. facilities in the region are vulnerable. Iranian attack, especially Iranian ballistic missile attack, because it's the anti-ballistic missile interceptors that have been depleted most dramatically.
13: There is bipartisan support for a Russian sanctions bill named after the late Senator Lindsey Graham that made it through the Senate Friday. Graham's sister, who is currently filling his seat, Senator Darlene Graham, called for a House passage of the legislation that would impose more sanctions on Russia and other countries supporting its invasion of Ukraine.
15: Lindsey was committed to achieving a peaceful resolution to this war, and I'm confident that these sanctions will pave the way.
13: This is ABC News.
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32: And we're back with Our American Stories and the story of our 30th president, Calvin Coolidge, as told by Matthew Dennart and also a Coolidge impersonator, Tracy Messer. Let's continue with the story.
8: Felt prepared for college, and his father was supportive of Calvin attending college, even in a time when most young people did not go on to earn a bachelor's degree. Calvin set his sights high. He wanted to go to Amherst College, an important liberal arts school in Amherst, Massachusetts. However, he fell ill, perhaps out of nerves, and performed very poorly on the entrance exam. Humiliated, he returned home to Plymouth Notch and spent months helping his father rebuild the countertops in the general store. However, he remained determined to pursue a college education, especially at Amherst. He learned that he could pursue a remedial term at St. Johnsbury Academy, a high school in the Northeast Kingdom of Vermont. And through a special program, he was able to gain admittance to Amherst.
10: showcasing his persistence, even at a young age. There were two professors who were particularly important to Calvin Coolidge at Amherst. The first was Anson Morse. Morse was a historian and a professor of government. From Morse, Coolidge learned about the proper role of government, the nature of our Constitution, and the relationship, as it should be, between the government and its citizens. Here's Coolidge writing about Professor Anson Morse.
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8: ABC News, I'm Brian Clark. At 4:31 this morning, the Senate confirmed Todd Blanche as Attorney General by the most narrow of margins.
9: On this vote, the yeas are 50, the nays are 49. The nomination is confirmed.
8: Two Republicans, Susan Collins and Lisa Murkowski, voted against Blanche's confirmation, citing their concerns about his previous job as President Trump's personal lawyer. ABC's Jay O'Brien says a different Republican was the key vote.
10: All eyes were then on the deciding vote here, Louisiana's Bill Cassidy, who Trump had helped defeat in a primary just a few months ago. Cassidy stepping out onto the Senate floor saying he is a yes on Blanche, calling Blanche, quote, not perfect but better than the alternatives.
8: A judge in New Mexico ordered Meta to pay $567 million in penalties and make changes to its products like Instagram and Facebook, saying they harm children's mental health. Meta says it will appeal. This is ABC News.
11: A growing number of national restaurant chains are pulling jalapenos from their menus due to a salmonella outbreak linked to the spicy peppers. They include Sweetgreen, Qdoba, and Chipotle, who all say they're doing it out of precaution. Immigration advocates say Haitians face mass deportations as Congress holds hearings on the ongoing dangers in the country. ABC's Chuck Sievertson.
12: Executive director of the San Diego-based nonprofit Haitian Bridge Alliance, Gerlene Joseph, says after the Trump administration recently ended temporary protection status for more than 1 million people, people, including Haitians in the U.S., it was revealed at a congressional hearing that back in Haiti,
13: 17 children and 30 civilians, adults, were killed, 47 total, by what seems to be U.S. drones.
12: And that military officials said
13: they are at war.
12: Joseph says they're getting calls of more ICE raids in Haitian communities.
11: The FAA ordered inspections of hundreds of Boeing 737 MAX planes after cracks were reported. Stephanie Officer, ABC News.
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0: Now, it's Red Eye Radio. Gary McNamara and Eric Hurley talk about everything from politics to social issues and news of the day. Whether you're up late or you're just starting your day, welcome to the show. 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
30: All across America, we are Red Eye Radio. He is Eric Hurley and I'm Gary McNamara.
1: Good morning. Welcome. Well, the first two things that we started out, I mean, we started out with the show this morning with the commie cornucopia of contradictions with the whole Mandani grocery store thing where you're going to need ID.
2: Yeah.
1: You're going to need ID.
2: Yeah.
1: Think about this. What other grocery store demands you show ID unless you buy Sudafed or beer?
2: I know. Sudafed. Like, you know, thanks to a bunch of meth heads.
1: I can still remember.
2: I can't get cough syrup anymore.
1: I can still remember at one store where, you know, I got Sudafed or the cough syrup or whatever. And I also got pool acid.
2: Yeah.
1: And, right. And it was like, bang, bang, bang, bang, you know, for both of them.
2: Yeah.
1: And they're looking, they go, wow. Both of these, I go, yeah, this is how you make meth.
2: No, it is.
1: I go, the
2: alpha dimethylphenylmethylamine hydrochloride.
1: Wow.
2: Yep.
1: Are you making that at home?
2: I have a friend, Walter White. He makes it.
1: Okay. I don't want to get too close to your house. Yeah. Then. Boom.
2: Hey, it's really good for your sinuses. And if you want to get some cleaning done.
1: So the whole thing is, you know, that as we've said, we use their argument against them. That means Mamdani and the Democrats in charge in New York do not want blacks or married women with children that need food to shop there. We're using their argument against them. Anybody right. knows that. I mean, we have a lot of fun with it, but it's a contradiction. And the same thing with the WNBA that we brought up, that now Sophie Cunningham is with the Guardian writer yesterday said she's now the war ambassador of anti-black and anti-trans. And it's like, anti-black? Where's this coming from?
2: What is that?
1: You know, where's this? And we started, and we said this yesterday. We said, you know, the whole thing with the WNBA now being behind the whole radical transgender movement, yet they don't have one biological male playing in the WNBA.
2: Yeah.
1: Not one.
2: There isn't one.
1: Not one.
2: Yeah.
1: And, you know, again, this is the contradiction, the hypocrisy that they have, as they almost believe they're like an entity outside of anything else.
2: Yeah.
1: You know what I mean? Like, yeah. But the coach of the WNBA coach, Cheryl Reeve, who wrote, she wore the shirt that said,
2: trans kids belong.
1: Yeah, trans kids belong.
2: Mm-hmm.
1: She has been a fierce advocate of women coaching in the NBA and not men. She wants a Rooney rule like they have in the NFL.
2: Right.
1: Which is you have to interview a certain number of blacks for any type of coaching job. Mm-hmm. She wants that for women. So yes. Now think about it. Here she is talking a while back on the Good Game podcast. Here we go.
2: Yeah.
1: Here we go.
3: College basketball before Title IX, after Title IX, when it became more important and more investment, that was code for.
4: And you got paid
3: a man's job. Got paid.
4: Yeah.
3: Became a man's job. And so to this day, we still don't have more women coaching in college basketball than we do men. So that same thing, apply that same thing when 2 years ago, we lost 7 WNBA coaches, right? They got fired because all of a sudden this money, you know, became more, the WNBA blew up, valuations of franchises, right? In comes the NBA folks again, who had cast us aside for many years. In they come again, right? Now they want their franchises back and that sort of thing.
4: Mm-hmm.
3: It's more important again. And then we have more men. When we have NBA people. Mm-hmm. Becky Hammon being successful, you know, could lead to that.
1: But there you go.
2: Mm-hmm.
1: Wow. I mean, it's just, it's like they don't even, they have no memory that goes beyond 5 minutes ago.
2: Yeah, the bubble of now.
1: as we've called it many times.
2: Yep.
1: And just so you know, I mean, we've talked about this before, and I told you during the break, I said, we got to make sure that we play this more often when we talk about the radical transgender movement and exactly, you know, what they're saying.
2: We reference it, but we want to make sure everyone in the audience has an opportunity to actually hear it.
1: Right.
2: Because we'll get accused of going, well, that never happened. Or you're exaggerating.
1: Yeah, and we're not exaggerating at all what the left is saying about transgenders. You can't talk about it at all. You can't question it because they have a much greater rate of suicide than the general public. So you can't even mention it. Because if you mention it or question, because this we're going to play Josh Hawley. This goes back a couple of years ago, talking to a Berkeley professor on, you know, basically can men get pregnant? Was the thing wanting to, and you can tell he's like, I want to figure out because honestly, my curiosity is please explain it to me, and they never have to explain it.
2: Right.
1: And this is where we said on the right, don't be defensive about it.
2: No.
1: Attack, demand that they answer. Demand that they explain. You cannot get away with us or most other people with just making a statement and not explaining it. And that's what they're doing in the radical transgender movement. Here it is. This goes back a couple of years ago. Was it 2022 or 2023, I think? Here we go.
4: Professor Bridges, you said several times, you've used a phrase, I want to make sure I understand what you mean by it. You've referred to people with a capacity for pregnancy. Would that be women?
5: Many women, cis women, have the capacity for pregnancy. Many cis women do not have the capacity for pregnancy. There are also trans men who are capable of pregnancy, as well as non-binary people who are capable of pregnancy.
4: So this isn't really a women's rights issue. We can recognize
5: that this impacts women while also recognizing that it impacts other groups. Those things are not mutually exclusive, Senator Hawley.
4: So your view is that the core of this right then is about what?
5: So I want to recognize that your line of questioning is transphobic, and it opens up trans people to violence by not recognizing that.
4: Wow, you're saying that I'm opening up people to violence by asking whether or not women are the folks who can have pregnancies?
5: So I want to note that 1 out of 5 transgender persons have attempted suicide. So I think it's important.
4: Because of my line of questioning?
5: Because
4: so we can't talk about it?
5: Because denying that trans people exist and pretending not to know that they exist.
4: I'm denying dangerous. That trans people exist by asking
5: you
4: if you're talking about women having pregnancies.
5: Do you believe that men can get pregnant?
4: No, I don't think women can get
5: pregnant. So you are denying that trans people exist?
4: And that leads to violence? Is this how you run your classroom? Are students allowed to question you?
5: Absolutely.
4: Or are they also treated like this?
1: So you get the gist of it.
2: Yeah. And, you know, we've never focused on on what he said there at the end, because we've talked about that since then, I think, a few times about how certain students, well, there have been students in polls who showed this, where they say more and more they're afraid of speaking up in class because if they speak out against the professor, they think they'll lose, you know, the credit for that class. They'll fail the class because they speak out against the professor. And I dare you, if you're in her class, to do that. And let's see if you pass if you do. Because, you know,
1: the point is, well, go ahead.
2: And this is, you know, just to add to what we've been saying about this is, and the point of replaying it clearly is to demonstrate that they recognize there's a mental health crisis.
1: Right.
2: You talking about it automatically, just bringing it up. Josh Hawley never said anywhere, I deny that trans people exist.
1: That's the point I'm trying to make. He's do I believe that there are people that believe in their minds that that they're the opposite sex? Yes. Does that mean if they're a man, they can get pregnant?
2: Yeah.
1: No.
2: Nope.
1: End of story. You're not denying that they don't exist. As we know, with the human mind, a lot of people believe a lot of different things.
2: Mm-hmm.
1: So I believe they exist. It doesn't mean that because you believe you're a different sex, you actually are. Because you believe you are a different sex does not mean if you're a man, you can get pregnant. There's no hatred there. You're not acknowledging that they, well, you're acknowledging they don't exist. That's right there. Right there, when she said that, that shows she doesn't give a damn about transgenders because she's lying. Never did he say, I'm not saying transgenders don't exist. I'm saying they can't get pregnant. People think lots of things. Mm-hmm. That shows right there. And then when she talks about the suicide, I'm going to guilt you into, we're going to commit suicide. No, what you're telling me is there's a severe mental health problem here because if somebody, if I don't like something that somebody says and I commit suicide, and there's in that particular demographic that thinks that way, a huge amount, much greater than the average person in society, then there's a mental health problem here that you don't wish to recognize.
2: Right.
1: And the solution is for children or anybody else, let them cut off their body parts. Let them, let men play in women's sports. Yeah. Let men expose themselves right. to women in locker rooms. That's bat soup crazy.
2: Yep. And ignoring, ignoring the mental health crisis and saying nobody should talk about it and we should let it continue is also insane.
1: Yeah.
2: It's the first thing that should be addressed. It's the primary concern. Because if you're telling me there is a greater rate of suicide in that population, then that population needs attention.
1: And you're saying they shouldn't get attention.
2: And you're saying they should get no attention.
1: Right.
2: Because if you give them attention, you're saying that's the cause of it with no basis for that whatsoever.
1: Right. So what I would suggest on the right or anybody who decides to get in the arena of ideas, when you say something and the left lies about what you're saying, don't ever go on the defensive. Attack back.
2: Yep.
1: Attack in the arena of ideas.
2: Yep.
1: Do not be on the defensive.
2: Right.
1: You have nothing to defend yourself against. Sophie Cunningham had nothing to defend herself. You saw that Representative Bolton yesterday came out and said, well, I'm sorry what I said and if I hurt anybody's feelings, you know, on the trans, because he has stated before.
2: Right.
1: Now, there's basically two sexes, male and female.
2: Right.
1: Science says that.
2: Right.
1: So all in 1 week. The WNBA and Fauci, science doesn't matter.
2: Science doesn't matter. They don't care about the science. They've never bought into the science.
1: I know.
2: They didn't care about it. They didn't care about people's lives when it comes to COVID. They don't care about people's lives when it comes to the trans community. They don't care about people's lives
1: or
2: when
1: mental
2: it comes
1: health.
2: To great, greatly altering the entire grid because of this man-made climate change BS and putting families, they have to foot the bill. Governor Hochul speaks up in New York, and then her party goes, no, no, no, no, no. This is the way it's supposed to go.
1: Yeah.
2: It's part of the plan.
1: Right, she was complaining about prices, and we have to do something. You have to roll back these climate change laws.
2: Yep.
1: And the Democrats came back and said, no, the whole purpose is to skyrocket electricity prices.
2: Yep.
1: That's the whole purpose.
2: Yep.
1: Now, we want to make this clear. We are not with the team that says singers, actors, and athletes should shut up. Because everything going on in the WNBA is a great opportunity to dissect what the arguments are on both sides, as we always do. What are the actual arguments here? What are they actually saying? And once you do that, it's non-debatable. The only thing you're going to get is screaming from the left because they can't argue. The left cannot argue every point that we just brought up right now.
2: No, no. And if you want to be an activist, be an activist. We didn't, you know, with the Dixie Chicks years ago, the whole shut up and sing thing. No. No. Use the entire time on stage. Demonstrate to the people who spent their hard-earned money to buy tickets that you don't care about anything else but this. This is why they spent their money on you. And you might get more people. I don't know.
1: Right. Make a concert into a political rally.
2: Right.
1: Go ahead. Do it.
2: They'll end up like John Mellencamp screaming at his own audience while he was on stage. Not like in an interview later on.
1: I have a feeling nothing makes him happy.
2: I don't think he's ever been happy.
1: I know.
2: I don't think he's ever been happy. You know? It's like, you know, maybe you need to take one breath of fresh air without cigarette smoke being in it. He seems to be a chain smoker.
1: Oh, yeah.
2: I mean, I saw one, like it was a Sunday morning, CBS Sunday morning or something, kind of interview several years ago. And he chain smoked through the whole thing. And I thought, wait a minute. I mean, they're in his home, so he can smoke if he's in his home, right? But would you not do that? Can you not set it down for a minute? You know, if you're being interviewed by somebody who's clearly a non-smoker, he doesn't care. Look, you know, these individuals, they're in it for, they get their notoriety, they want the power, they want their fame, they want the money, and then they want to become an activist and believe that, you know, their word rules over a significant number of people. Great. Don't shut up and sing. Keep it up.
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10: They are a species that is incredibly adaptable. They're what we would call a generalist species if we're thinking about wildlife.
9: 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Accommodation could mean a home attic or garage area. 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And while the Jimothy video may reflect a cute and cuddly creature,
10: remember that these animals are wild. 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
9: Posing a transmission threat for diseases such as rabies and canine distemper virus. I'm Rod Bain reporting for the U.S. Department of Agriculture in Washington, D.C.
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1: Radio. He's Eric Carlin. I'm Gary McNamara. Well, let's end the Mamdani WNBA conversation with number one, a headline in the Babylon Bee,
2: yeah.
1: Which is all parody. Mm-hmm. WNBA coaches stumped as to what the W stands for.
2: Perfect.
1: And then finally, you saw that 9/11 families are furious. They don't want Mamdani at the memorial.
2: Right.
1: Yeah. This one could have been in the Babylon Bee. Of course, it's a fake quote, but here's what it says. Ready for this? It shows a picture of Mamdani. It says, "Stop discussing 9/11 with me. It is very difficult for every New Yorker. I, for instance, lost two uncles who were in the cockpit that day."
2: Oh, my gosh.
1: End of fake quote.
2: Wow.
1: It's like, oh, my God.
2: Wow.
1: Whoa.
2: Wow.
1: Wow. Wow.
2: Some of the stuff that gets through over at the Babylon Bee. I wonder what doesn't get through.
1: I know. Well, that last one wasn't the Babylon Bee.
2: Oh, okay.
1: The last one wasn't.
2: Okay. All right.

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1: ABC News, I'm Brian Clark. The Senate confirmed Todd Blanche as Attorney General by a single vote. Republican Bill Cassidy of Louisiana had the key decision to support Blanche.
2: The choice is not between perfection and Mr. Blanche. It is between Mr. Blanche and another acting Attorney General who may not run the department effectively under President Trump.
1: All Democrats, along with Republicans Susan Collins and Lisa Murkowski, voted against confirming Blanche. They had expressed concerns about his past role as President Trump's personal lawyer and the so-called anti-weaponization fund. The Supreme Court's likely going to decide the fate of President Trump's White House ballroom. The Court of Appeals for the D.C. Circuit upheld a lower court order that blocked construction, ruling the president did not have the authority to begin construction without congressional approval. A helicopter battling a wildfire in Utah crashed with two people on board Friday. There's no word on the conditions of the crew members. This is ABC News.
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9: 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And maybe soon we'll be sharing your story right here.
10: You know, I've seen over the last week, and I've seen it from conservative influencers. This particular one, I saw it yesterday in the response to it. It was Matt Walsh saying grocery prices are insane. They're still rising. Addressing this problem should be the number one priority of every elected leader. End the stupid foreign wars and focus on this issue. It's one of the main reasons that socialists are gaining power. And then David Harzani from TheFederalist.com wrote, 1901, average American family spends 42% of budget on food. 1945, 23% of their income they spend on food, of their budget. 1965, 15%. Today, 9.5%, though we eat out far more often than ever and have far more variety. In recent years, we've had a spike because of COVID and inflationary domestic policy, and then things like the avian flu for eggs and the drought for beef. Grocery prices aren't insane. Americans spend less on their budget on food than any other country. We certainly don't need the Air Force to come home and help us with our groceries. We've figured that out. We could do with less whiny doomer grievance culture. That's a shot at Matt Walsh. Then I saw this, not your grandfather's middle class life. And it was just an op-ed piece by somebody who reads the Wall Street Journal. They have

0: we have it really good, and food isn't as expensive. It doesn't take as much of the budget. I've talked about in the past, not in this context, but looking back at when I watched the series on History Channel, The Men Who Built America. Mm. And I went, my God, we all know. I don't care, you know, who you are. 99% of America has a better life, better access to better food, health care, technology, everything else than Rockefeller did back then, Carnegie, any of the people that were around at that particular time that it focused on, except for the size of the house and real estate.
1: Right.
0: And you can say that, but, and it's true. It doesn't make a bit of damn difference, so you're not going to convince anybody politically to change their mind. People are living in the moment now. They saw what prices were. They see what prices have increased the last 5 years. That's all they care about.
1: No, it is the moment of now, because the only thing they can compare it to is where it was before, where their life was before.
0: Right.
1: They didn't live through the Great Depression. They didn't live through 100 years before the Great Depression. They didn't live through past lives, you know, in past times in America. They lived through their life. And it's the only thing that's going to matter. Their experience is the only thing that's going to play into that. You know, should we be grateful for everything we have?
0: Mm-hmm. Yep.
1: But the problem is when you're shopping, having to make choices, and pricing is a problem every time, and you're having to make more and more choices.
0: Well, should we recognize, for example, because when we talk about food, and we started the show with the Mamdani required ID.
1: Mm. Yeah.
0: For his grocery stores. Of course, it should be a concern that when we practice more socialized government, and government has more control of the capital and has an ability to have more control of the capital. For example, last December, when Trump dropped, remember, the 200 different tariffs on food items.
1: Right.
0: Food items were going up because of it. That's what people relate to.
1: Right.
0: That's what and he said it. We're going to lower the tariffs so things are cheaper for people. Well, people go, well, wait a minute. It didn't have to be this way.
1: Right, right.
0: And so, I mean, that for example, or when we see, you know, the belief. And I did see somebody ask one of the Democrat socialists, well, I'm against monopolies and capitalism. It's like, well, really, capitalism doesn't have a monopoly. The ultimate monopoly would be what you're proposing, which would be a socialist communist nation where the government is the big monopoly,
1: right?
0: Because you've said the goal is to own industry. Well, right. If you're saying you're going to own industry, you know, you're worried about five billionaires who have a tremendous amount of wealth that's all in stock in the private sector that's creating jobs and making our society more productive, and your goal is to have only one trillionaire, which is the federal government, that does not have to react to market forces but politics in a monopoly, and you're trying to convince me that's going to be cheaper and provide better services. It's not.
1: Right. No, it isn't. And it's, you know, this is something, again, that over and over again, here's what happens. When people are underwater, they'll tell you, yeah, I'm grateful for everything I have, but it's not getting the job done. They'll tell you, look, you know, again, we're drowning here. We need relief. The question is, are there enough people right now? Well, more precisely, November 3rd, that feel like the Democrats, as crazy as they are, will do a better job at getting them out of the situation they're in. It's hard for me to believe that.
0: Oh, the answer is no, but how many people believe that? I

0: I'm amazed, constantly amazed. One of the things that has happened, to me in my travels, as I've talked about, is a hotel that I've stayed at, and just when I walk in, the number of people I meet in that lobby, that all from all around the country, some extremely impressive, but the number of clueless people I've met that have no idea what's going on. And in my everyday happenings, even when I was doing a lot of public speaking and everything else, I was the invite would come from people and groups that were more conservative, so they had an idea that was going on.
1: Mm-hmm.
0: You start talking to people on the left, you cannot believe what they don't know. It's really, yeah. I'm not saying that I can't find people on the right that don't, because I've always talked about it, people who come up and go, I listen to your show and I'm way more conservative than you. Okay, let's go through the issues. Well, that's not conservative. Well, that's not conservative. Well, that's not good. So they may think, some may think some way, but most conservatives that I meet, people that really call themselves conservative, have a great idea what's going on in the world. You look at liberals out there, they have, it's shocking the ignorance out there and how they form. And I use that one couple as an example that I met about 4 months ago that would had definitive opinions on everything. And then I say, well, that's not true. Here's the source I can find out immediately, even from liberal sources that will verify, what I'm saying. And the answer was, we don't believe anything that we read or see. Well, then how did you come to your opinion? And like I said, blank eyes, glassy over eyes like, I don't know.
1: Mm-hmm.
0: I don't know.
1: Well, that's why, when I say it, I find it hard to believe that people would trust, the left to get them, on a better financial situation, on a better financial path. But that's a prime example as to why it can happen.
0: And I go back, remember when I used to do my hockey skating?
1: Right after your
0: hockey workout skating. Do you remember those times?
1: Right after your twirling and all of that on the ice.
0: The thing I'll never forget is when I used to do my skating workout, and the one time I had to tell you that one of the figure skating instructors came over and said, "You skate really good, but maybe you should try this." And that set you off. Going,
1: so well,
0: you're taking figure skating lessons.
1: I'll
0: never forget how funny that was. That was.
1: I've never been on the ice with a professional figure skating coach.
0: But the firefighter that I met, remember I told the firefighter story?
1: Right.
0: This guy who seemed conservative and everything else, and it came to September. And he said, this would have been, 2008, because Obama. And we had talks on general stuff. I go, this guy seems pretty conservative. And it was in September after everything was over, all the conventions were over. And he came up to me. He goes, I really never knew how conservative Obama was. I said, well, when did you start paying attention to what he was saying? Oh, last week. This is in September in the run-up.
1: Mm-hmm.
0: I can't tell you how many people are like that.
1: Oh, yeah. No, the bubble of now.
0: Yeah. The bubble of right now. I go, wow, what did you hear? And then,
1: see something. They'll see a meme on Facebook and go buy it. It's all of a sudden, it's the new fact. All of a sudden, it's new information. This is where many people are getting their information. Somebody posted on social media. Okay, well, where are they getting their information? It doesn't matter. I kept scrolling.
0: Yeah, you always have to double check. I found that out yesterday using AI.
1: And the one thing to eat at bedtime to melt 6 pounds of body fat every night. Huh? That sounds like clickbait. So I clicked it.
0: It always bothered me, the melting part. In my body, melting anything inside my body scared me.
1: Yeah, I don't want things melting while I'm sleeping.
0: We are Red Eye Radio.
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0: He's Eric Carly, and I'm Gary McNamara. What are you laughing at?
1: The WNBA, Clay Travis. Mm-hmm. I'm upping my offer, $10 million for a head-to-head basketball game between the defending WNBA champion Las Vegas Aces and a boys' high school state title team of my choice. If the Aces beat my team, I will give them $10 million. So this...
0: All right. All right.
1: Reminds me of Billie Jean King and Bobby Riggs. Remember the?
0: Yeah.
1: Well, you probably don't remember that.
0: No, actually, I do. Yeah.
1: Do you remember that?
0: Yeah.
1: How big
0: yeah,
1: that
0: yeah.
1: was?
0: It was. Yeah. It was huge.
1: The Battle of the Sexes. By the way, I was laughing at that. It was like ridiculous.
0: Right. Right.
1: You know, Bobby yeah. Riggs was not a. He was an old guy, never a top tier player, and she was at the peak of her career.
0: But they commercialized that. I mean, I they got, I don't know how much promotion.
1: It's like most women professional golfers could beat me.
0: Yeah. And me.
1: Well,
0: actually,
1: you.
0: Anybody could beat me.
1: You wouldn't be invited.
0: My golf score is a great bowling score. Perfect 300.
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24: ABC News, I'm Brian Clark. The Senate confirmed Todd Blanche as Attorney General by a single vote. Republican Bill Cassidy of Louisiana had the key decision to support Blanche.
25: The choice is not between perfection and Mr. Blanche. It is between Mr. Blanche and another acting attorney general who may not run the department effectively under President Trump.
24: All Democrats, along with Republicans Susan Collins and Lisa Murkowski, voted against confirming Blanche. They had expressed concerns about his past role as President Trump's personal lawyer and the so-called anti-weaponization fund. The Supreme Court's likely going to decide the fate of President Trump's White House ballroom. The Court of Appeals for the D.C. Circuit upheld a lower court order that blocked construction, ruling the president did not have the authority to begin construction without congressional approval. A helicopter battling a wildfire in Utah crashed with two people on board Friday. There's no word on the conditions of the crew members. This is ABC News. Three people, including a 9-year-old, went tubing in western Michigan's Muskegon River and were reported missing on Tuesday. They were found alive on Friday after a massive multi-day search. State Police Lieutenant Pat Agama said,
26: "They're dehydrated. They've been out in the wilderness, mosquitoes and all the elements."
24: He said searchers found them by tracking the child's footprints. A week after the deadly shooting at an In-N-Out in Idaho, new information about how people on the scene responded, says ABC's Trevor Ault.
27: Former Twin Falls police officer Austin James is seen running toward the gunfire, drawing his weapon. He, too, was shot. The gunman then calmly returns to the window, firing until his gun jams. Terrified workers scrambling away, led by an off-duty state trooper inside. The trooper and the suspect then exchanging gunfire.
28: He seemed unusually comfortable aiming that rifle at those cars.
27: Armed civilian Jordan Salinas also fired shots at the gunman.
24: I'm Brian Clark, ABC News.
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37: Relatively light traffic across the Denver metro area right now, with no major stalls, delays, or crashes on any of your highways. No major stalls, delays, or crashes off-highway either. If you are heading to and from the airport, it does look like Peña Boulevard is wonderful and wide open both directions. If you are heading to and from Boulder, looks like the Boulder Turnpike clean and green both directions as well. With traffic, I'm Vic D.
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5: Now, it's Red Eye Radio. Gary McNamara and Eric Hurley talk about everything from politics to social issues and news of the day. 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From the Relief Factor Studios, this is Red Eye Radio.
6: All across America, we are Red Eye Radio. He is Eric Hurley and I'm Gary McNamara. Good morning. Thank you for being here.
7: Thank you.
6: All right. Climate change update.
7: Oh, good.
6: The Aspen the Aspen Ideas Climate Conference went on here recently.
7: Okay.
6: And here's what Hollywood writer and producer Dorothy Fortenberry had to say, for example, about things that Hollywood should be doing concerning climate change.
7: Oh.
6: Are you ready for this one?
7: I hope so.
6: Stop what you're doing unless you're driving.
7: That's right.
6: There we go.
7: All right.
8: But there's also just the act of portraying reality as it is. And if you just made a regular show where the weather in your show mirrored the weather that we're all living through, that would end up conveying, you know, there would be days where the sky was full of smoke. You know, we're still making all of our Hallmark Christmas specials with snow.
7: Okay.
6: Making all of our Hallmark Christmas specials with snow.
7: Yeah.
6: That's because it still snows.
7: There's no such thing as snow, and we all know it. Except in a Hallmark movie. But didn't somebody say that one time? Didn't some alarmist come on and say, the only place in the future, the only place kids will see snow is like in a movie or something? I think they did. It was, goes back a ways.
6: Now,
7: and it's getting so bad that there won't be any snow anywhere for anyone to see.
6: Oh, yeah.
7: Kids will not live anywhere where there is snow.
6: I forgot who said it, but you're correct. You're correct.
7: It will only be in movies.
6: Check AI.
7: Yeah. Yeah, exactly. Because I want it to be accurate.
6: Well, I do know for a fact that since they don't produce the Hallmark movies during the Christmas vacation.
7: No, they're probably finishing up right now.
6: Right.
7: They're probably in post right now.
6: Since they do them in the summer.
7: Right.
6: In many
7: it's
6: of
7: like
6: these
7: recording Christmas albums. They do it all in the summer.
6: Right. They do use fake snow. Yes.
7: Well, it's not even good fake snow, quite frankly. Well,
6: personally, I mean, we just finished Christmas in July on Hallmark. They had that every
7: year. No, my wife was watching it the other day.
6: They still had that. Okay.
7: Yeah. But you know what I've started to notice? They're using the same snow in every movie. I thought, that's the same snow I saw in the last four movies. That's a ripoff.
6: Well, I think they do a great disservice diet-wise.
7: Because they're all they do is
6: coffee, muffins, pastries.
7: And you never really see them eat the entire muffin.
6: Hot chocolate.
7: Right.
6: Let's go have a hot chocolate.
7: Yeah.
6: All right.
7: Hey.
6: Can you finish that one? Let's have a double. Let's go for another one. We can do it.
7: And there's always someone bringing someone else coffee. Hey, I thought you might want a coffee. No, that's not how it works.
6: Muffins.
7: How it works in life is you call ahead, right? Or you plan ahead. Hey, I'm bringing coffee tomorrow. Give me your order. I'll bring it in the morning. It'll be here. But it's in those movies, it's like, here, I thought you might need this. Oh, thank you. An afternoon pick-me-up. And I'm thinking, first of all, if you've got the afternoon pick-me-up, sorry, no offense to Hallmark, but you might have a problem. You're drinking too much coffee. You live in a small town called Christmasville. What in your life is requiring you to be alert for 21 hours a day?
6: Do they ever do, Christmas in Miami without snow?
7: No, there's been a couple of them. Where was it? Where was the one place?
6: Tropical Christmas? Or
7: I don't know if they did. They probably have. And then at the very end, look, it's snowing. The weatherman says it's never happened here. That's because it hasn't. This is a movie. I would love to do the fourth wall in one of those movies. But, you know, that'd be fun.
6: I just love it, though. There should be less snow during the Christmas Hallmark movies.
7: Yeah. We're still showing people snow, and it's not realistic.
6: Actually, I've never, and maybe there's one out there, I will accuse Hallmark of always having manageable snow.
7: Well, there are actually, I did see a couple of movies where the couple got stranded.
6: Oh, that's right.
7: Yeah, there were a couple of movies. They were traveling, and they got stranded because they're driving a rear-wheel drive vehicle. Through a snowy mountain pass.
6: I do remember there's a couple where they got, remember their flights got canceled. There's like a couple of those where their flights got canceled and they had to drive somewhere.
7: And there was one where one of them was a musician and they actually got a ride on a famous person's bus. I forget the artist who played the famous person, famous singer, but it was an actual singer. Marie Osmond.
6: Oh, wow. Yeah,
7: there was that. I just found out Leanne Rimes has done a couple of the Hallmark movies. So, Jewel has done a couple. I looked at my wife. I was like, but is that Jewel? She was like, yeah, she's in a few of these. I'm like, really? So, yeah. I mean, they're apparently, you know, this is a thing now.
6: Well,
7: probably a good paycheck.
6: Well, I mean, I think the Hallmark movies should reflect the real world. There should be more violence.
7: Or we should have more protests. That don't include, shutting down the tree farm.
6: No!
7: When do we want it? The tree farm. Where do we want it? Right here. Where it needs to be. Where the trees grow. it's not a good chant, but it's a chant.
6: If climate change should be brought in,
7: farms.
6: Why not other liberal narratives?
7: No, actually,
6: which means you couldn't have a Christmas movie.
7: Well, they didn't go that far. On one of them, it was about a tree farm, but they had this one tree that had been there forever, and they wanted it to be the national tree.
6: Oh,
7: and then
6: it's called the national tree.
7: Is it called the national tree?
6: Yeah, I remember that. That's 10, 15 years old.
7: Is it that old?
6: Yeah. And so they were like, yeah,
7: they take it all across the country, though.
6: Yeah.
7: Oh, they didn't? The one I saw, they took all the way across the country.
6: Okay, this was the difference.
7: Because
6: they were trying to convince the tree farm, and the tree had been there, and it was a tribute to one of the parents who passed away, and they thought, no, they would never want this. And then I can't remember. I think at the end they chopped it down and burned it. I could be wrong. I don't remember things well when I watch these movies because I'm too busy making comedy during the, you know, breaks. My wife is not laughing very hard, but I am.
7: Yeah, since I dropped Satellite, you know, I cut the cord like 6 years
6: ago. They're all over YouTube for free. Third parties have posted them all over YouTube.
7: Oh, really?
6: I don't know why they haven't. There hasn't been a content claim on that, but they're all over YouTube.
7: Are they really?
6: Yeah, all over. And the problem is, once your wife, you won't have this problem. Once your wife watches one, your algorithm on YouTube is filled with them. I'm trying to watch some guys fish. And I can't get past all the Christmas movies.
7: You know what I did yesterday? Because the pot laws have changed again in Texas.
6: Yeah. So you went to a smokeout or something?
7: I went to a smokeout. I wanted the Hallmark movies to cover that.
6: Yeah, right.
7: We're all just sitting here getting high. Give me another muffin.
6: Just weed. Yeah. It's all natural. Here, I brought coffee.
7: No, but I was trying to get a handle on it.
6: You know, just edibles.
7: I was trying to get a handle on it. It's like you see some of the sentences I get from when I get Delta 8, Delta 10. I never heard of Delta 10.
6: Delta, wow, there's a 10 now?
7: Delta 10.
6: Okay.
7: THCA, which apparently is either in vape or smoke form that does not have any of the intoxicating qualities until you heat it.
6: There's a new one, TMZ1, which makes you think that the paparazzi is following you.
7: But it starts out like 2 years in prison for the lowest amount,
6: right.
7: And it goes up to life in prison.
6: Wow.
7: But Delta 9 is still legal. That's the first, I guess.
6: So I guess it doesn't get you high.
7: The first evolution of the hemp weed,
6: right,
7: was Delta 9.
6: Right.
7: That's still legal. Okay. Now they filed suit on it, but retail organizations, and some cop has filed a federal lawsuit.
6: Oh wow!
7: You know, it'll be interesting. I don't know if they're gonna take it off or not, but I mean, what a mess that's going to be, because you're a cop, you don't know. And I remember about 6 months ago, I was talking to a police officer about that, and he just said, we arrest people and figure it out later if they have a quantity, you know, of it, because you can't tell whether something is Delta 9, Delta 10, regular weed. I don't even know, what's regular weed called?
6: The weed.
7: Is there a Delta before it, I guess, was my point.
6: Yeah, I don't know. I don't know. But someone made the point the other day that in certain cities, it's just a misdemeanor. It's just a civil fine. So if you get caught with a small amount of actual weed, I don't know how small the amount is in that jurisdiction, then you pay a fine. I think you still have to show up for court or whatever. I don't know how it works. But you can't, but they've got more harsh sentences on the Delta 8. So, I don't know.
7: And the thing is, it hasn't been explained. Is it more intoxicating than Delta 9? Is it just because of the chemistry of it? Is it more? I've not heard that. And yeah, so I did see, what was the I'm doing this from memory now, I don't have it in front of me. It's like 400 grams life in prison.
6: Of Delta 8?
7: Of Delta 8 or wow. Delta 10, which I don't even know what Delta 10. I've never heard of the Delta 10. I didn't even know it was about 2 years ago, where you were telling me, you said, you know, weed's legal here. I go, what are you talking about? This is Texas. And you're the first one that you saw it somewhere.
6: I didn't even know. I was wondering why I saw all these vape and smoke shops in my neighborhood. I'm like, wow, people are really smoking and vaping.
7: Medical marijuana is legal.
6: Tobacco?
7: Right.
6: Yeah, but those aren't dispensaries. Those are all the ones that opened up are commercial for recreational.
7: But weed is not legal.
6: Weed is not legal, no.
7: No. I never made that claim, but it was... But
6: no. But the offshoots of it, the Delta. I mean, it's still.
7: Oh, you mean in
6: THC.
7: In the plant form? You mean?
6: No, it's still in the plant form, edible form, mm-hmm. vape form,
7: right?
6: Whatever other form there would be,
7: right?
6: If it's Delta 8, Delta 9, Delta 10, THCA, I think is the one that I saw yesterday.
7: Well, and
6: that they're all legal and have been legal since 2018. I had no idea until you told me 2 years ago.
7: This is the hemp derived THC.
6: Right.
7: Yeah, exactly. Yeah,
6: but it's still THC.
7: Right. Yes. Yeah. Because this is why the lawmakers and lieutenant governor went up. He just battled for this. And then the governor kind of balked at what the lieutenant governor had actually pushed for, because
6: the legislature did not pass this law.
7: No. And so there was
6: the new law.
7: You know, this. Yeah. So this was basically the compromise. And I don't know where it goes from here, but we do have medical marijuana, but it's so stringent. It has to go through for each patient. I think it has to go through, I don't know how many approval levels.
6: Yeah.
7: I don't know, but it's not the same as other states.
6: But I couldn't believe how many in the last couple of years vape and smoke shops appeared in my neighborhood. And I was, and until you told me about, you know, the hemp law, the 2018 agriculture bill on that, I had no idea. And I was really wondering, you know, because I'm just driving by going, wow, there's a lot of people sure smoking tobacco these days in different forms or getting a nicotine. I had no idea.
7: Right.
6: But then again, in my neighborhood, we just got liquor stores in 2020.
7: Well, and I'd seen it actually in an advertisement. This is legal in Texas. I saw it on X, actually. That's where I saw it. That's how I learned it. THC part, because all of the hemp movement was really about two things: agriculture, farmers being able to diversify in what they were going to grow, and also CBD being used, the CBD part of it being used for medical purposes. And there were a lot of people pushing for that. But there was a workaround that got the THC involved, and that's what they did.
6: But the original point is when you talked about your wife on YouTube, that the algorithm, once you watch one Hallmark movie, boom.
7: Yeah.
6: Well, I made the mistake on my phone of doing this research all day on Facebook. Every other post is, this is legal. This is legal.
7: Yep.
6: Here's the drink. Here's this. Here's Willie's. I got Willie, apparently. Willie Nelson makes a Delta 9 drink that is available in liquor stores in Texas.
7: Yeah.
6: So I'm just like, okay, but I don't know how you regulate it when it's basically the same drug. Just in a different, they get there in a different chemical way, and one can get you life in prison, and the other is free. It's just, I just don't see this lasting. I just don't.
7: Yeah.
6: But it was about the algorithm. I'm like, every other, I get in liquid form. Willie Nelson. Oh, wow. Figures. We are Red Eye Radio.
7: Brought to you by FPPF. Fuel Power Max.
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2: Man, everybody's talking about the weight loss injections because the results are so dramatic. They work by lowering blood sugar and reducing appetite. 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
12: ABC News, I'm Brian Clark. Overnight, the Senate confirmed President Trump's choice for Attorney General, says ABC's Olivia Rubin.
13: A major win for Todd Blanche, who overcame opposition from within his own party to narrowly secure the votes he needed here. The deciding vote coming from Senator Bill Cassidy, who announced he would support Blanche, even though he said he's not perfect. Cassidy framing it as a choice between Blanche and someone potentially worse.
12: The Supreme Court will likely decide the fate of President Trump's White House ballroom after the D.C. Circuit Court of Appeals blocked construction, saying that each president's a temporary tenant of the White House with no authority over the property. Authorities in Michigan say three people who were missing for 3 days after a tubing trip were found safe. The two adults and a 9-year-old boy were found near a boat ramp about 7 miles from where they set out. Police say all three were being evaluated at hospitals. This is ABC News. It's fresh evidence that lifestyle changes can help prevent dementia. A study published in Neurology found that people who entered old age with normal blood pressure, no diabetes, and no history of smoking lived 13 years longer without dementia than those who had all three risk factors. Yuri Benajad with the ABC News Medical Unit says
14: previous studies have found that eating a balanced diet, Staying physically active and challenging your brain with new skills can also help reduce your risk. But genetics can also play a role here. That's something that is out of our control. Doctors say it's normal to have memory changes as we age, but with dementia, those forgetful moments can really disrupt daily life. And while there is no cure, there are treatments that can slow the progression of the disease.
12: Authorities in Illinois say the remains of 56 people were found improperly stored and decomposing at a Chicago funeral home. The license of one of the directors has been suspended. Police are investigating to determine if criminal charges are coming. I'm Brian Clark, ABC News.
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20: Relatively light traffic across the Denver metro area right now, with no major stalls, delays, or crashes on any of your highways. No major stalls, delays, or crashes off highway either. If you're heading to and from the airport, it does look like Peña Boulevard is wonderful and wide open both directions. If you are heading to and from Boulder, looks like the Boulder Turnpike clean and green both directions as well. With traffic, I'm Vic D.
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0: Information presented is for your educational purposes only and should not be regarded as a complete analysis of the subjects discussed. 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
7: Welcome into the Exact Wealth Show, hosted by John Becker and Sarah Nugent-Knoll, right here in Denver. 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I'm Morgan Patrick. Pleasure to jump on with both John and Sarah and just have these conversations, but also give you, the listener, an opportunity to take action on your own behalf. And what do we mean by that? Stay tuned. We've got complimentary, no-obligation appointments with Exact Wealth. Meet with John and Sarah and their team and see if you're on track for your retirement. But that's coming up. Got to listen to us talk about this first, the longevity fear gap. So living longer, I mean, that's the dream, right? But paying for the longer life is where the math gets uncomfortable. And we got some recent retirement research showing us the fear of outliving savings is becoming one of the biggest emotional and financial pressures in all of retirement in that transition. So, John, why is longevity risk becoming such a serious retirement conversation right now?
1: Yeah, so Allianz, again, as I spoke earlier, they're reporting about 67% of Americans today worry more about running out of money more than anything. Even dying, which hopefully you're not thinking about dying, because that goes down a different path. And this data is comprised of things such as your life expectancy. We are all living longer. We're eating better in Colorado. We're healthier. As long as I don't breathe in that smoky air that just hit us again this week. Essential expenses, Social Security, like lack of pension income. People are taking excessive withdrawals from their portfolios. And then we all know the big I word, inflation. Inflation has been crushing everyone. It doesn't matter where you stand as far as your economic ladder. Inflation does not segregate. And then again, healthcare reserves. So the challenge is that we know this fear is very understandable. However, it can be more manageable when you sit at meetings and you meet with advisors like myself and Sarah, and we can help map out what is your plan? What does your income look like? What are you getting from Social Security? Are you getting a pension? Do you have rental income, et cetera, et cetera? And what have you saved up for your retirement in your 401ks and IRAs? And one of the ways that the biggest question we get from our audiences are, well, how much guaranteed income am I going to be getting from the money that I've been working so hard to put away? And you're in good hands. We work with the top 20, 25 companies that provide guaranteed lifetime income for the rest of your life and your spouse's life. So it just removes some of that fear as far as where is my money coming from? Where's my mailbox money coming from?
6: Yeah, and I mean, if this is you, you're not alone in the thinking this, that you might run out of money. I think that's the number one concern of pretty much every client that comes into our office, right, John?
1: Everyone.
6: Do I have enough money?
1: It starts there. And then the part of the problem is, well, not the problem. The challenge, what are the challenges is if, you know, we saw someone that had like 500 grand and they're like, well, I think I need to grow this before I decide to move this into an income plan. And we said, okay, good. Here's the risks of doing that. Here's again, timing is everything. And then the market dropped for maybe a week. Got the call. Hey, my account just went down. We can't meet, you know, again for another three or 4 months because they'd lost so much money. And now it takes, remember, you got to get double back what you lost. And that's always the challenge, is just really decide when is enough for the accumulation phase. When is it to protect it and let it grow? And by the way, some income plans, well, what if they gave you a 30% boost in your account for retirement income and a 10% guarantee until you decide to trigger income? Yes, what if that was out there? Well, guess what? It's there. It's out there.
7: 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So longevity, we've talked about it many, many times, and a lot of people are concerned about outliving their money. So what does, Sarah, outliving your money really mean? But make it in practical terms.
6: Yeah, there's another report from Schroders that reported that 58% of retirees do not know how long their retirement savings will last. That's a big number. You should know how long your retirement savings will last. That's a problem if you don't. Where are you going to withdraw your money? How are you going to get money if you live to be 80, if you live to be 90? You don't want to have to go back to work at that age. Maybe you do, but you shouldn't have to. You shouldn't feel forced. So you need to have like John was saying earlier, you need to have a plan in place that provides you with guaranteed lifetime income. It keeps up with inflation. You know X amount is coming in versus what you have going out. Instead of just withdrawing like from your 401k or IRA 4 to 5%, probably now closer to 6%, and hoping that it's going to last. Like, you can't have a plan where you're just hoping for the best, that you hope the market's going to do well. When you're in retirement, you need to have that guaranteed lifetime income coming in.
7: 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So, John, why can fear, all right, get worse when people only look at their statements that come month to month?
1: Well, it creates a lot of anxiety. I think that's the first thing, especially in today's world. Markets are going up and down. They're changing every day. So your balances are fluctuating every single minute of the day, right? That can be a lot of anxiety for someone that's sitting on a portfolio and is strictly relying on Social Security as income and then taking out 4, 5, probably 6% now due to inflation to help offset that income gap. Here's the problem. You know, you got to buy groceries. You have other expenses, like you have your cell bill, your utility bill, your water bill, whatever other bills, your taxes, your housing costs. They come on the same date every month.
6: No matter what.
1: The 15th, the 20th, whatever. And so if now juggle that with, you're looking at your account statements, you're like, like my balance just went down and I've got to pull money out because I got to pay my mortgage payment. It's not a good feeling. I guess that's really what it is. And creating a plan where you have three buckets is our strategy. You have bucket number one for guaranteed income. Mm-hmm. That comprises the pension, Social Security, annuity, guaranteed lifetime income. Bucket number two is immediate needs. So savings, money markets, CDs, dividend yielding bonds or whatever, something you get access to money for emergencies. And then the last bucket is for growth. If you have it organized in a nice, easy fashion, it's easy to figure out where we got to shuffle money when times get tough, or where do I move money when times are great. That's how we can help you.
4: It's important to be on top of it. Do have time for one more quick question. Sarah, we'll throw this at you. How does just having things in writing, written retirement income plan, how does that change the overall conversation?
6: I mean, it defines where your income sources are coming from, what you're spending, what you can be spending, risk controls, tax timing. You need to have what if life changes? What if I live longer than expected? Where am I going to draw money from? If you have all this mapped out, like John said, in the three buckets, there's no guessing. You know what's going to happen, and you need to revisit that at minimum, at least yearly, to adjust.
4: Tell you, it's so important to be on top of this, and a lot of you have done such a nice job of saving and putting the money away. Now you need a strategy. John, walk us through what's going to happen if they call.
1: So we're going to go through your particular scenario. 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Morgan, can you let our audience know again how they can get on our calendars?
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7: 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Our shows are in podcast form. There's planning information. There's background information on John, Sarah, and their team. And it's all about helping the Denver area get ready for the future. That holistic retirement planning approach, that's exactly how they handle it. And they've got over 20-plus years combined experience in this business. And it's about helping people. It's about planning. It's about strategy. I'm Morgan Patrick. Pleasure to jump on with this pair. And again, just have these conversations about a lot of things that a lot of you are thinking about on a daily basis, you know, saving money, planning for retirement, or maybe just saving money for retirement and you don't have a strategy. We're going to give you an opportunity to get on the calendar with Exact Wealth and start that conversation or get a second opinion on what you're currently doing. So stay tuned and we will open up those appointments here in just a little bit. And again, they're no cost and no obligation. So many people, they build retirement around a target age, right? Let's just pick a number, all right? You want to retire at 67. Let's say that's it. The problem is a lot of things can happen. There are health issues, maybe a job change, caregiving, or company decisions can move that date before the plan is ready, all right? And this is happening a lot around our great country. So, John, why should listeners that are tuned into us today have a backup plan for retiring earlier than expected?
1: Well, because you don't know what life's going to throw at you. I guess that's the easy answer. It could be health for health reasons.
7: Yeah.
1: You don't have that on your calendar. And maybe you experience something, whether it's cancer or something really debilitating that just takes you out of the workforce. And then unexpected job loss. I mean, that's another big one. You don't ever plan for that unless you're a really poor employee, then you're expecting it, or maybe you were surprised either way. So again, we go to the three bucket strategies. You just have to save money. I guess that's what it comes down to. And unfortunately, I think we live in a world where a lot of us are forced to live paycheck to paycheck to paycheck to paycheck and are living off credit cards. We're going to talk about debt in the next section. And that creates a massive strain. So when you have a crisis that comes up, well, what happens? I mean, people might be forced to sell their home prematurely because they need cash, or you got to tap into your retirement accounts way too early. And if you do that before 59 and a half, you have a 10% penalty plus ordinary income tax, et cetera. So having a plan and being very decisive on paying yourself every single month, and this is not... This isn't referencing putting money in your 401k or your 403b or anything. This is actually paying 10% into your bank account for savings and emergencies. That is one thing that I think is terribly important to consider, because you're paying you. You're not paying Excel. You're not paying Comcast. You're not paying T-Mobile. That goes to someone else. You're actually taking money and you're paying yourself. That should come first.
6: Absolutely. I think another one, you said healthcare and job cuts, is AI these days, right? I mean, AI is expected to take over a lot of jobs.
1: Was that coming from you, or was that from the AI bot that I just downloaded?
6: No, I was at a party last weekend and we were talking about it.
1: So
6: it came from me, yeah.
1: That was from you, okay.
6: Yeah. Okay. But I mean, it's scary. And we were talking about everyone's jobs and, you know, you're safe, you're not safe, you're safe. And I'm like, shoot, it's really scary.
7: Well, the whole industry across all different, you know, job types, I mean, they're taking a look at ways that they can save at the bottom line. And a lot of that is salaries. A lot of that is high-end salaries. And if they can find a way that, as you mentioned, Sarah, that AI can help do that, they're going to do it. There's not a lot of loyalty out there, which is scary. But they're looking at their bottom line. So be prepared. This may actually happen to you. So, Sarah, what are, like, the first numbers really to check if you fall into this category and retirement comes early?
6: I mean, you got to revisit your plan. You got to go over your monthly spending. What are you spending each month? Can you maybe cut anything out? Like John said, do you have that emergency cash on hand? What debt do you have? Are your employer benefits still active? Are you eligible for Medicare? Do you have a pension? Can you take Social Security yet, or do you still need to wait? It depends on your age for all of this. It's testing your plan to see, is it ready? If it's not, then you got to cut corners or figure out what we can do. But, I mean, meet with John and I as well. I guess we can see if we can come up with a plan for you.
1: Yeah, and obviously if there's a disability, then you might be able to apply for Social Security early. But just so you know, that's not a quick process.
6: No, we have a client that's going through it.
1: Yeah, I mean, it took them like 4 months to hear back from them.
6: Just to hear back, not for it to be effective.
11: Have a strategy, work with professionals, and being proactive is kind of where you are right now. You're employed, things are cranking along, but changes could happen. And are you going to be prepared for the changes? And wouldn't you want to be prepared and it not happen, as opposed to just getting blindsided? Something forces you into early retirement. So if this happens, so John, you know, your years before Medicare, all of a sudden this becomes especially tricky.
1: Really tricky. And as you all know, or don't know, Medicare generally begins at age 65. Okay. And so you can apply for Medicare and get on Medicare if you're still employed, by the way, at age 65, if it makes more sense. But if someone's leaving work prematurely, you know, 60, 61, 62, 63, 59, whatever it may be, there's a challenge. Fidelity has flagged healthcare as one of the biggest unpredictable costs in retirement transition. That's the biggest question. You know, like, okay, well, when can I retire? It's about income. And the next question is, well, how am I going to pay for my health insurance? Like, if you're not Medicare eligible. And the most sought after approach would be, well, I'll just get on my spouse's plan, assuming that they're married and that there's, you know, adequate coverage there. But if not, then it's COBRA, it's Marketplace. There's some unique outfits that offer health insurance. We have a plan through Cigna, the Cigna network, that helps bridge this for people as well. But it's tricky. You cannot go without health insurance.
6: You don't want to, no.
1: That's
6: I looked it up for Colorado. It was average about $14,000 a year.
11: Think about that. Yeah, think about that. Because, you know, you're at work, and if you're covered under your company plan, you know, it's probably being taken out of your check, but it's a group plan. It's probably a pretty good number. And all of a sudden, you're out on your own, and you're looking at the COBRAs of the world, and it gets pricey. And if you're extended, if you're going to be out of work for a while, or you're going straight into retirement, and you're not 65 yet, as you guys mentioned, you've got to calculate for that. Where's that money going to come from? Have a strategy. All right, so Sarah, let's get to Social Security. So how should Social Security be handled if work ends before the original target date? Because a lot of people are like, well, you know, I'm going to take it when I'm going to take it, but now all of a sudden I'm out of a job.
6: Right, you might be forced to take it sooner than your original target date. So you can start Social Security at 62, but keep in mind early claiming permanently reduces your monthly benefit by quite a bit. But if you have to start it, you have to start it to make ends meet. We get it. But there could be other options out there for you to actually delay it and start maybe an income plan instead to help delay that Social Security for the higher benefit. Because full retirement age is 67. That's the age they want you to wait to take it. If you wait until 70, you're giving yourself quite a big bonus each year. So things to take in consideration. Don't feel you have to take it at 62. Meet with us. Let's look at everything else you have going on, and there might be a way for you to delay it.
11: Taylor, it's so many things you need to consider when you're talking about when you're actually going to retire, and then all of a sudden maybe it gets pushed up a little bit. Final question, and we'll throw this at John, and then we're going to open up those appointments. Just some mistakes that happen when people use retirement accounts too quickly after, say, an unexpected exit from their job.
1: Well, your old good friend, the IRS, steps in. And there are rules that, you know, apply taxes and possible penalties to some withdrawals before age 59 and a half. And that really, again, just depends on your account type and your circumstances. Now, typically, you can always take a hardship. You can apply for a hardship provision within a 401k, et cetera, where you can get money. And what is included, or one of the things that's included in that is, you know, a change in income, right? You need money, or buying a house or those types of things. So that is one thing to look into. But you are dipping into your retirement account. So I guess that's the ultimate problem, is that you have this bucket of money. Let's pretend you're 55 and you were expecting to work until 62 or 65. So you're not contributing to this anymore. And then now you're going to deplete this bucket. That can create some challenges down the road.
11: Tell you, it's important to be on top of it. We're given an opportunity right now to get on the calendar with Exact Wealth. Sarah, kind of walk us through that appointment.
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11: We are back. 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There's planning information. There's background information on John, Sarah, and their team. There's contact information. Our show in podcast form. There's a lot going on there. So, again, treat it as a resource, exactwealthmanagement.com. I'm Morgan Patrick, pleasure to be on with John and Sarah. They got 20 plus years combined experience in this business, helping people plan for their future, and it's a holistic retirement planning approach. Stay tuned. We hit these topics. You're going to have questions about where you are in your planning scenario. Maybe you haven't started, but you've been saving and the portfolio is looking pretty good. You need a strategy session. We're going to give you an opportunity to grab one of those. And if you are in the middle of a planning situation, but you're a little frustrated and need a second opinion, bingo, use one of our spots for that as well. We'll tell you about those appointments as we move through. No cost, no obligation. So in this portion of the show, we're going to talk about debt, the debt drag audit, the debt dilemma, however you want to phrase it. Retirement planning often focuses on what people have saved, and we talk a lot about that too. But a new survey is also asking, you know, what they still owe, and debt, and how that can quietly change the timing, the taxes, the pressure, the overall narrative of retirement. So let's get into this, John. Why does debt deserve a very serious review before you retire?
1: Well, understanding, you know, when you sit down and you're making this decision on whether you're able to retire, the questions are going to be, well, how much income is coming in versus how much outstanding money is going out? And that includes, you know, credit card debt, if you have a mortgage payment, an auto loan, what is it? And now, debt, everyone has debt. Let's just be honest. Like, I mean, very few people have paid off their mortgages, or if you, not everyone pays off their credit cards on time. It says so there's always going to be some sort of debt. It's really understanding, is it manageable? Am I attacking it in the right fashion so I can retire? Do I have enough income coming in, knowing I'm never going to get a raise again or a bonus, to help offset some of these debts? In combination, do I have a bucket of money in reserves in the event that I need a roof? Because, by the way, insurance doesn't pay for roofs anymore, right? And we have, if we ever get hail again here in Colorado, everyone's in trouble. And so it's doing that deep dive analysis to really give yourself an honest assessment on, can I retire? Are my debts out of control? Does that make sense maybe to lump them all into one, into like a home equity line of credit or something to get a lower interest rate or something more manageable? that needs to be part of the conversation when it comes to retirement.
11: Yeah, it's a big part of it. And a lot of people don't, you know, put it in that conversation, and it needs to be there. And we're getting it into these questions as it, you know, pertains to debt and how that's going to impact you as you move to and through retirement. So make sure you're aware of it. We're hitting some pretty hot buttons here. Yeah, and it may rub you the wrong way, but at least you're thinking about it. So, Sarah, how can debt change that overall conversation and also change your overall retirement paycheck and that somebody's going to need?
6: Well, a debt payment, it might feel manageable while you're working. You feel like you can pay it, but it's going to feel heavier when that paycheck stops. I mean, important data includes your minimum payments, your payoff schedule, interest rates. That's huge. I mean, we've met clients that have credit card debt and their interest rates were like close to 30%. They didn't even realize that. I mean, 30%. So they're like, it's never going down. Of course it's never going down. You're paying a lot of extra to that company. So it's building a plan to get that paid off. Taxes, Social Security timing, and which assets would fund those payments. So we actually met a couple recently from our show. They thought they needed X amount to retire comfortably. And on paper, they're looking about 5 years out from retirement. But $1,800 of what they actually needed was going towards credit card debt, trying to pay off their debts. So really, we built a plan for them to eliminate those debts before retirement. And then they needed $1,800 less in their overall monthly guaranteed income. So if you can pay off that debt before retirement, it's definitely going to help you out a little bit with your monthly guaranteed income.
11: You got to look at the bigger picture. Yeah. I mean, look at that bigger picture and how that's going to impact you, as Sarah and John have pointed out, when the paychecks stop. I mean, you've got to pay your debt off and you need to figure that out. What is going to be your strategy? So, John, what happens when people pull from their retirement accounts? Hey, it's my money. I got to take care of my debt.
1: Yeah. So a study by Schroeder's Living in Retirement 2026 U.S. Retirement Survey, about 27% of plan participants, so those people that are funding a 401k or a 403b or some sort of plan through their employer, have borrowed money from their workplace plan. So a quarter of you out there listening have done this. Now, sometimes you need to do it, right? Sometimes if that's all you have and you have a crisis or something comes up, then yes, you need to do it.
6: And sometimes it makes sense if your rate is...
1: Yeah,
6: extremely high, right?
1: Yeah, I mean, you can get a loan against your plan, and 403s, you get a loan against it that's usually around like 5%. 401ks, you can take withdrawals for, you know, unforeseen emergencies, et cetera, et cetera. But the challenge is that if you take a loan against your plan, you got to repay it. Mm-hmm. And that's where we've seen people get into trouble, is where they've got to borrow chunks of money out of their retirement plan. They set up a plan to pay back every month, whatever the amount is, and then something happens where they don't have enough funds in their bank account, or they switch bank accounts or something, and then that payment isn't happening again. Then the loan goes into default, and then you're in trouble with the IRS. That they're going to report that as taxable income. The other problem is that, again, if you borrow money out of it, you should want to repay it, because that is your pool of money that you've worked so hard to build for your retirement income. So you're robbing yourself of your own retirement, is basically what I'm getting at here. And so be very careful. Again, look at all your options before you decide, yes, I'm going to pull out X amount of money from my retirement fund. And if you do, please have all the intention in the world on upping your contributions or repaying it back into your plan.
11: Yeah, talking about the debt dilemma that a lot of us are facing out there, and you might be in this category and you just have questions on how you can get started on trying to eliminate this high interest debt. And Sarah, so the next question, how can this category, this high interest debt category, just create a lot of emotional pressure, especially when you get closer to retirement?
6: Well, I mean, if you go into retirement and you have this

0: Wealth, and you can have these conversations in person, and they're no cost, no obligation, just to kind of see if you're on track. And maybe you have some debt issues and you just don't have a strategy yet. 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I mean, and it's there, but how should cash reserves fit when the debt is also there?
1: Put all your everything on the table and look to see what's the highest interest rate you're paying. 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
6: So, Mr. Johnson, I understand you have questions about the report we provided you.
7: Well, I do. Lots, actually. I don't understand anything.
6: Don't you love that it's leather-bound?
7: Really, after information about me, I'm concerned that I'm not...
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7: 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I don't need all this. 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I mean, what is MXXV?
6: Mr. Johnson, that's page 1025.
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1: 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You can go there. Our shows are in podcast form, but there's planning information, there's background information on John and Sarah and their team, and it's all about helping Colorado get into retirement, prepare for retirement, plan for retirement, your future. It's a holistic retirement planning approach. They've got 20 plus years combined experience helping the clients get into retirement and obviously plan for that retirement. I'm Morgan Patrick. It's a pleasure. We're going to offer up 10 complimentary appointments during the course of today's show. No cost, no obligation. There's no pressure. Here to help you, here to help Colorado retire. So we're going to get into these questions, and these come from around the country, and it's built around questions that, you know, fit neatly into one box. It doesn't happen that way. They're all over the place, because guess what? Everybody's different, and your scenario, your situation is going to be unique to you. So make sure you have a customized plan. So take these with a grain of salt. Sarah, you get our first scenario. We're 62 and 60, and one of us still working. Should we be using the new catch-up rules or focusing on Roth money at this time?
2: That's a great question. I mean, we don't know what, I guess, the person that's working is making. So if the spouse that's still working, if they're making over $150,000, then anything in the catch-up needs to go to a Roth. If they don't have that Roth 401k option with their employer, they can't do it. So I guess depends on what they're making. But definitely if they have extra money and they're deciding whether they should open a Roth or just put it into the 401k, put it into something, like put your money to work is what we always say. So it all depends on, do they qualify for that $150,000 to make it go into a Roth, or do they just want to open up a separate Roth and focus on funding that each year?
1: 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All right, scenario number two. John, you can start us off. My target date fund has done fine, but now I am very close to retirement, 5 years out. What should I look at first?
3: So let's see. Good article. Let's see. Vanguard. So notice we are referencing a lot of articles. I encourage you all to look as well. Vanguard has a good article titled How America Saves. So Vanguard has reported, related coverage reported, its widespread uses of target date funds, but very, very low trading among 401k participants. That's not surprising because it's target date funds. And so, again, that's just, you don't have that flexibility as far as, can I go on buy different stuff or sell or buy stuff within your 401k, et cetera, because they are target date funds. As you get closer to retirement, things become, you're shifting gears from going from to retirement to how do I plan to get myself through retirement. So 5 years out is a perfect time to pick the phone up and give us a call, because there are certain things we need to start talking about. How much income are you going to need? What are your projected expenses? Are you going to live in Colorado? Are you going to move out of Colorado? What's your health insurance look like if you don't qualify for Medicare, et cetera? What's your plan to fill that? And hopefully it's not COBRA. There are some cheaper options that are out there for you. Tax withdrawals, like all these things become very, very important. And that is the reason, a good reason for you to pick the phone or give us a call, is to really help customize that plan for you.
1: Oh, think about that. You're sitting on a portfolio, and let's say you're 4 years away from when you are projecting your retirement, and you're just sitting on the portfolio. Wow. I mean, got work to do, right? Get a plan in place. 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All right, so here's the next question, and I'll throw this at Sarah. I'm afraid to spend because I do not know what later life is actually going to cost. Is that caution or just, is it smart, or am I being excessive?
2: I'd say both. I mean, if you, it goes back to having that plan in place. If you don't have that plan in place on where your money's coming from for your guaranteed income, that you'll never run out of money, then yeah, you are risking that. Of that, if you're just pulling from your 401k, your IRAs, you're risking running out of money. And that's the number one concern of all of our clients that we meet, is my money going to last for the rest of my and my spouse's life? So putting that plan in place is going to alleviate all of that stress, give you some extra fun money so that you can enjoy retirement, take those trips, spend time with grandkids, whatever it may be. But you should be allowed to spend money in retirement. You worked so hard. You shouldn't be so cautious. If you have that plan in place where you know where your money's coming from and what your money's doing, then you'll be able to spend and enjoy retirement.
3: Yeah, but we're always going to encourage you to go do something.
2: Absolutely.
3: I mean, one of my first
2: Especially when you first retire.
3: Yeah, or even before retiring. I mean, just consider your if you're a dual income family, you're working, you just got done raising kids, maybe they're in high school, so there's maybe a little bit more flexibility unless they're all in sports, in college. But life goes by very fast.
4: Very fast.
3: It's the one thing you cannot get back. You cannot get back time. You can always make money somewhere, okay? Maybe it's in a part-time job. Maybe you invest well and the stock takes off, whatever, but you cannot buy time back. Take that trip.
2: Yep.
3: Do something that you want to do. And I've saw this really cool thing about, you know, when you turn 50, that's when you should be really thinking about these things of traveling, picking who you're spending your time with very carefully, right? It's all about peace, quiet, tranquility, enjoying yourself, enjoying your heart that you've saved up or whatever, because a lot of people wait, Morgan, until it's too late. I'll say, I'm going to do that when I'm retired, and that's going to be at 75. But newsflash, you're 75, unless you're a marathon runner or a biker or a swimmer, your body has probably started to break down, which robs you of a lot of the experiences you could have had if you maybe did this in your 60s or maybe 50s.
2: Absolutely.
1: And we've said it before, you can't take it with you, right? You can leave it as a legacy, but your kids will be enjoying those trips. So why not go ahead and schedule your own, right? I mean, this is your retirement. Final question, and John, we'll start with you on this one. My parent named me on a financial account, in the air quotes, just to help. Could that create problems?
3: Yeah. I mean, it really can. You know, account ownership, power of attorney, beneficiary designations, and trusted contacts. You're just not the same tool. So it's understandable that people want convenience. I guess that's the first thing. Typically, it's going to be with a family member or something. But that convenience can or even that kind of limited thinking, and don't take that the wrong way, please, it can create tax, creditor, control, or possibly inheritance issues. And so a much cleaner approach might be, all right, clearly define, well, who can help with what?
4: Right.
3: When are they allowed to? Like, is there a certain age or is there a certain condition I have to be in or whatever that may be? And most importantly, what are they able to do? What authority are you granting them to act on my behalf? That's very important.
2: Yeah, and you can define that however you want, however your wishes are, right?
3: Yeah, but if you don't, and let's say you have a family of six siblings and three of them.
1: I was going to say, if there's siblings involved, it could get kind of sketch.
2: Yeah. We've seen it.
3: Everyone has different opinions on what should be done.
4: Sure.
3: And those opinions shouldn't be in the hands of the siblings.
2: Absolutely.
3: It should be in the hands of the parents or whoever, right? So be very careful. That takes planning. That takes picking the calling. Again, I'm going to go back to like having estate planning documents arranged for this. That's really how you control and protect yourself and protect your kids from like creating additional stress amongst themselves and angst amongst themselves, so having to make those decisions.
1: Have those conversations. Have a family meeting.

0: Talk about what you want and how you want it done and get it in writing. Again, these scenarios happen all over the country, and you're probably going through your own scenario, maybe similar to what we talked about today on the program, or maybe you got something totally different going on. Opportunity to get on the calendar with Exact Wealth and talk about it. Again, no cost, no obligation, but really kind of start, at least get the wheels moving, the thought process going, and maybe a strategy conversation will happen. But it comes at no cost and no obligation. If you want to roll forward, you can. If you don't want to, you don't have to. This is a great way to test drive Exact Wealth. John, tell us about the appointment.
1: Yeah, so when you sit down with myself and Sarah, you're going to get a personalized retirement review. A very holistic approach to planning. We are going to get the wheels turning, as you mentioned, Morgan. We're going to ask those questions that maybe no one's asked you before, but we want you to start thinking about it, right? Whether it's estate planning, whether it's who are your beneficiaries and why, what are the tax implications of how are your kids going to inherit the money? And what impact will that have on you when you take a withdrawal? 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We want you to go into your retirement years stress-free, live the life that you truly deserve, and you're going to have myself and Sarah Nugent-Knoll in your corner during your retirement. Morgan, can you let our audience know this Saturday morning how they can get on our calendar?
0: 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In life, there are defining moments.
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10: ABC News, I'm Brian Clark. Todd Blanche says on social media he is grateful to the Senate for staying late to complete the process of confirming him as the nation's attorney general. Blanche's confirmation by a one-vote margin was finalized at 4:31 this morning. It came down to a vote from Louisiana Republican Bill Cassidy.
11: This is not a referendum on President Trump. It is a decision regarding Mr. Blanche in very specific circumstances. All considered, I will vote for Mr. Blanche.
10: All Democrats and Republicans Susan Collins and Lisa Murkowski voted against Blanche's confirmation. The D.C. Circuit Court of Appeals blocked construction of the White House ballroom, saying that it requires congressional approval. President Trump says he'll take this to the Supreme Court. Still no word on the status of two crew members who were on a heavy lift helicopter that crashed battling a wildfire in Utah Friday. Meanwhile, a bulldozer operator was killed battling a fire in south central Oregon. This is ABC News. Officials in New Mexico are reacting to the court decision that orders Meta, Facebook, and Instagram's parent company to pay more than $500 million as penalty for its role in the childhood mental health crisis.
2: New Mexico's attorney general is calling the court ruling against Meta historic, saying it changes a narrative around the world about the dangers that he says social media poses to children. He says they expect an appeal from Meta.
12: They have not shown any willingness to either accept responsibility for their conduct or concede that they have a role to play in fixing and addressing the harms that they created.
2: New Mexico Attorney General Raul Torres is calling on all states to update outdated laws to rein in social media use by children. Alex Stone, EBC News.
10: The L.A. County Medical Examiner said that NBA player Brandon Clark's death in May was caused by the effects of heroin and cocaine, saying the death of the 29-year-old Memphis Grizzlies player was accidental. I'm Brian Clark, ABC News.
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15: Relatively light traffic across the Denver metro area right now, with no major stalls, delays, or crashes on any of your highways. No major stalls, delays, or crashes off highway either. If you're heading to and from the airport, it does look like Peña Boulevard is wonderful and wide open both directions. If you are heading to and from Boulder, looks like the Boulder Turnpike clean and green both directions as well. With traffic, I'm Vic D.
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0: Morning, Colorado. Welcome to the Bell and Pollock Legal Show. We're coming to you live this morning across the state of Colorado, right here in 630 KHOW in Denver, KRDO News Radio in Colorado down in the Springs, 107.3 The Outlaw out there in Grand Junction on the Western Slope, and up there in Steamboat Springs and Craig. Wherever you may be listening, we want to welcome you to the Bell and Pollock Legal Show. I'm Justin Johansson, and I think we've got a pretty good lineup of topic today for you. And we are personal injury attorneys. We help victims to have been injured through the negligence of another party or entity. If you have any questions, you're more than welcome to call us at the office at 303-795-5900. That's 303-795-5900. And you are more than welcome to give us a call here at the radio, 303-713-8169. So today I want to ask you a question. So think about this for a minute. Have you ever wondered what a trial, like a civil trial, jury criminal trial, doesn't really matter, what does a trial have in common with a blockbuster movie? Think about it for a minute. You buy a ticket, you go to the movies, you're sitting there, and you're watching this film. And typically, there are two moments in that movie that dictate whether that movie will stay forever with you, or you forget it before you even leave the parking lot. And those two moments is... The first is the opening scene, and the second is the climax, the right before the end. Psychologists actually have a term for both of these events, or they refer to it as primacy and recency. And because the human brain is hardwired to remember what it hears first and what it hears last. And movie directors know this. And so when they're creating the film, they want that first scene very powerful. They want it very action-oriented. They want it intriguing. And they want it the same thing at the very end. So if you're watching a murder mystery type show, there's that like lead-in, intro, secret, kind of suspenseful scene. Think of some of the action movies. You know, when I've watched the most recent Top Gun, you know, that the movie starts out with the jets firing up and the movie and the sound kicking in with the music. And then at the end, there's that high, you know, maybe it's the final chase in the bad guy cops and robbers type scenario. Well, that's what we want to talk about a little bit today, because the jury trial is a lot like that. And when we go to any type of training for trial work, we're taught on these same kind of concepts. We had a few weeks ago, we talked about trial work, and the courtroom is literally a theater. And the lawyer from whether it's the plaintiff or the defense, they're the director, the movie producer of the courtroom for their position. So today what I wanted to do is kind of, you know, go behind the scenes and talk about the anatomy of the trial, and why we do what we do, and what's the purpose behind some of these critical phases. We're all familiar with TV and the courtroom scenes and what goes on, right? Like, oh, there's opening statements, there's direct cross-examination. We're all familiar with that. But I kind of want to go behind the scenes of why we do what we do. And the first one that I want to talk about is the voir dire, or voir dire. Depends on how you say it. I don't speak French. If somebody out there speaks French, you probably can say it a little bit better than I can. But it's a French legal term that means to speak the truth. But let's talk about the real why behind it. Now, what goes on in the voir dire Most people think that we're, I mean, you really think about it as jury selection. So when lawyers talk about voir dire, they're talking about the opportunity that the judge grants us, the lawyers, to question the jury. Now, some judges will actually give a lot of time for this period of time. Others will cap it, just depending on the judge, the courtroom, the rules. For me, the more time that I get in the voir dire section or time period, the better. If I'm up against a rule or a judge that only allows a little bit of time, it makes it more challenging. Sometimes I've been where only the judge asks the questions and wants the lawyers to submit the questions to the judge, and then the judge will select or pick the questions themselves. But the real question is we really don't pick the jury. So what do I mean by that? Well, think about it this way. By the time the group of citizens are in the courtroom for the voir dire, they've already been picked, meaning they've got a subpoena. So what we're trying to do in the voir dire section is we're trying to uncover or maybe disarm unconscious bias and maybe established, you know, because as a personal injury attorney, we're trying to figure out if the group, the individuals, the citizens, establish a shared safety value. In other words, we're trying to look at each one of these individuals and figure out, do they have any hidden agenda? Do they have any bias that could influence their decision towards, you know, and I'll speak from a plaintiff's side, is there any bias that they have against my client for whatever reason? And those are the questions that I'm going to ask and try to get to the heart of while simultaneously trying to see if the group of individuals that are there can establish a universal safety rule. And this all happens before a single piece of evidence is ever introduced. So when 12 citizens or however many are on the jury step into that courtroom, we all know they, you know, those group of individuals, those potential jurors, they don't leave their life experiences, their common sense, or their pre-existing beliefs on the sidewalk when they walk into the courtroom. In other words, if someone had a bad experience with an insurance claim or believes that lawsuits are generally unnecessary, those feelings are in the room whether they acknowledge them or not. So why do we do voir dire? It's to create that safe, open space where people can be honest about those biases. And we step out as lawyers and we're talking, you know, right out from the box, and we step away from the podium and we're trying to speak to these individuals in a human real conversation type scenario and talk about those biases, talk about those universal safety rules that we can agree on. And the purpose here is foundational. Before a jury can decide, for example, that a driver made a dangerous mistake by looking at their cell phone, in some way everybody has to agree that, you know, looking at your cell phone while you're driving is not a good idea, and it violates basic community standards that we all can agree on. And so we'll ask some common sense questions like, what are the baseline rules we expect a driver to follow, right? Should they be looking at their phone while they're driving? And we're trying to uncover whether or not somebody would say, well, I think it's okay. I think it's okay if you look at your phone while you're driving. Now, if somebody gives an honest answer like that, I'm appreciative of it. But that immediately tells me that's probably not a person that I would want on the jury to make a decision about my client. So we strike them for cause. And that's what we're doing. We're striking the potential jury for a cause. And then the other side gets to, you know, the defense gets to ask questions, and then they can strike the jury for whatever cause that they feel. And that's what we're trying to do. We're trying to set up the rest of the trial for going in and telling our story, and we're up against the break, and we're going to continue this right after the break, and you're listening to the Bell and Pollock Legal Show. We'll be right back.

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3: It's Saturday morning. I'm thinking breakfast. I'm thinking Caitlin's Original Mile High with a mountain of hash browns with red or green chili, cheddar and jack cheese, two eggs any style, and toast, pancakes, or flour tortilla. 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Oh no, I forgot about their incredible breakfast burritos. I love Caitlin's Carne Adobada burrito. 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Well, I guess the good news is I can catch the rest of Bell & Pollock on the radio on the way, and the kids are always entertained with Caitlin's baskets filled with fun. Kids, get ready! We're going to Caitlin's!
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5: 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He's like, you know what? We could create an app called Wardeer where you swipe right, and then you can pick your attorney. So that would be kind of a interesting way to find your attorney out there. Again, you're listening to the Bell & Pollock Legal Show. If you have a question, feel free to give us a call, 303-713-8255. And we actually have a caller right now in Georgia, Lawrence, I believe. Is that right?
6: That's right. Thank you so much for taking my call.
5: Sure.
6: The background briefly is, for the past 11 years, I had a wealth management company give me advice on estate planning and a brokerage operation that managed my portfolio. The relationship ended. But during that time, I'm just an individual. And during that time, it was my understanding that the brokerage operation would act as my corporate executor upon my death or incapacity. I just found out that that was not the case. I just found out that according to their policy, when I died or became incapacitated, they would evaluate my situation and decide at that point whether or not to act as my corporate executor. Now, of course, I mean, this is not something you want to, you know, analyze at the last minute, of course. So I kind of feel I was misled, and they failed at their fiduciary obligations. I wonder, if I wanted to file a complaint against them, what would you do? What do you advise?
5: So when you say corporate executive, are you referring to your business?
6: No. Individual.
5: Okay.
6: person.
5: So just let me make sure I got this right. So you hired a company, a brokerage, to do your estate plan. Is that right?
6: Well, two things. There was a wealth management company. A bank, right, that provided estate planning, and then I had a brokerage company that managed my portfolio.
5: Okay. Right?
6: And that happened for 11 years. And
5: okay.
6: Again, you know, just because I'm just single, no family whatsoever, I needed a corporate executor. But
5: okay.
6: I was told many times that upon my death, you know, there would be a transition and they would become my corporate executor until I found out recently that was not the case. Do I make
5: okay.
6: sense?
5: Yeah. Well, I mean, the corporate executor... oftentimes referred to as those institutional executors or corporate fiduciary.
6: Uh-huh. Uh-huh.
5: You know, they're
6: uh-huh.
5: usually a professional entity like a bank, like what you're saying, and they're hired to manage and settle that deceased person's estate. So unlike a personal executor, like a relative or a friend, they're going to be that third party, neutral third party that will handle those legal proceedings. And I guess I would go back to look at the agreement and how it was sold and how it was framed. Do you have paperwork that shows what those duties would be? And when you said you felt misled, is there something different about the documents that you signed, or do you have those documents?
6: I do have the documents. I believe it was a question of omission. You know, I don't know what I would have done if I was told that they would not be my corporate executor, you know. I mean, that was not automatic. You know, I might have kept them, but I was never, I mean, that was never explained to me. And, you know, for me, it's a major aspect of my estate planning.
5: Mm-hmm. Well, are you still in business with them?
6: No.
5: Okay. I mean, one thing, the easy answer is I would probably just go speak with an actual estate planning attorney. And I can give you a few names here in Colorado. And I would actually redo your estate. When was the last time you had it updated?
6: I'm working on that now. I'm in the process of transitioning from one company to another. But, you know, I mean, you know, they were
5: when you say company.
6: Yes.
5: Yeah, when you say company, are you talking about your a company's handling your estate plan?
6: Well, no. I mean, a company would act as my corporate executor. In other words, you know, upon my death, right, or incapacity, they'd be responsible for, you know, distributing my assets, you know, selling my house, that kind of thing.
5: Sure. Yeah, and I don't think there's anything wrong with that, but I was just saying, if you're in the process, what I would do ultimately is I would go talk to an actual estate plan attorney and work with them and then have them place in, because usually when you have those fiduciary obligations, you're kind of entering into the agreement with them right out of the gates with the paperwork, like what you're talking about, and
6: mm-hmm.
5: you're setting up that trust or fiduciary to manage those estate. It's kind of like an executor, right? Just in the exact estate plan. But it's, and you can have, sometimes the attorneys will act as the executor or that fiduciary. But if you're working with other, and I'll just say companies, I would make sure that you see when that length, if it's in the contract that you're signing with them, you want to make sure that language is like not conditional.
6: Right.
5: Like what
6: right.
5: is it that,
6: exactly.
5: you know,
6: right.
5: And that's what's going to control. I mean, obviously you can file a complaint with you know, the Better Business Bureau about these individuals, or, I mean, obviously
6: right.
5: if there's some kind of negligence that you could sue them potentially, you'd have to go read that contract language. But if it's conditional, meaning it's their decision, they get to decide whether they want to do it. That's what makes it tough. And that's why, like I said, you'd have to go look at that language in your contract.
6: You think it makes it tough? I mean, question, why do you think, I'm dumb. Why do you think it would make it tough if it was conditional?
5: Well, when I say conditional, meaning do they get to decide whether or not they step in or not at the time of your death? And that's and see, now you're putting the choice on them, or you're agreeing that they get to have the choice. And I wouldn't use that language ever. I wouldn't want that.
6: No, not
5: because you want to make sure that your estate plan is set up and it's exactly what you want. That's why it's called estate planning, right? It's not calling estate planning on conditions that meet the conditions of somebody else. I mean, because really, what would happen if the business went out of, you know, if they went out of business before you died? I wouldn't want that.
6: The situation is, you know, when I set this up, I would say I was very naive regarding corporate fiduciaries. You know, I know there's always the challenge of not knowing what you don't know, right? You know, so
5: absolutely, yeah, for sure, absolutely, and that's one of the challenges with the estate plans.
6: Are there like better? I mean, I'm thinking, I don't know, the SEC, but I don't know. I just feel that this is something, you know, they at least should have told me about 11 years ago, you know. And they didn't, and so you know, I kind of feel it was like a kind of a dirty secret. If that makes sense.
5: Mm-hmm. Yeah. And so you're in Colorado when you set this up? Is everything in Colorado? Or are you in Georgia?
6: I'm in Georgia.
5: Okay. Yeah. So I'm not familiar with the Georgia rules and the laws and the way they set it up, but you could potentially call the Attorney General's office and ask or find out who you would make that complaint. Because I'm assuming they're licensed in the state of Georgia Georgia law and the statutes. But there's probably a regulatory agency that you could call up, find out who you would make that complaint with, and then file the complaint there. And they might be able to help you out. Or at least point you in the right direction.
6: I think your idea of calling the Attorney General, good idea. Thank you so much. Thank you so much.
5: Yep, and then when you do get your estate plan, one thing you can always do is go get, you know, I always say second opinions. Go find another estate plan attorney and just hire them to just do a review. They don't have to redo it, but maybe, you know, you agree to, you know, hey, sit down, review my plan with me, and make sure what the first estate planning agency or attorney or whoever you used, you know, did it right the way I want to, and have them review it just to, you know, make sure. So, you know, because when you hire a lawyer, their obligation is to you, and if you give them instructions to say, I want you to review this estate planning that I just had and look out for things, as you just said, I don't know what I don't know, but you do, as the trained estate planning attorney, can you look at my estate plan and make sure everything is okay?
6: That's my friend, thank you so much.
5: Yeah, you're welcome. Have a great day. Okay, well, that was Lawrence. If you have a question, just feel free to give us a call in the studio, 303-713-8255. And he brings up a good point about estate plans, right? One thing that you need to understand is if you do not have an estate plan, and we're not estate planning attorneys, but I know enough about it, and I've done a few, I always say, if you don't have an estate plan, You may think to yourself that you don't have an estate plan, but you already have an estate plan and you don't even know it. In other words, in every state, including Colorado, by statute, they have decided how your assets and everything get divided out. It's called probate. And if you choose not to have an estate plan, and we always recommend everybody have a revocable living trust. Why do you want the revocable living trust over a will? Because a revocable living trust allows you to avoid probate. Probate means you got to go to court, you got to open up probate, and the rules are different, and everything is public. So even if you have a will still has to be filed in probate, and you got to go to probate. It's the revocable living trust, where a will also be included in the trust, that you really want, because the trust is private, it's not public, and you can protect your assets. And then from the trust, you can set up beneficiaries and executor to administer everything at the time of your death. So if you don't have a plan, you really do. It's called the state's plan. And the state plan means you got to go to probate, and it's the judge that gets to decide where your assets go. He can listen to witnesses and decide where you're, you know, who's going to manage your money, who's going to watch over your children if you have minor children. So just remember, go out and get your estate plan, and we'll be right back. 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
2: It's Saturday morning. 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I'm thinking Caitlin's Original Mile High with a mountain of hash browns with red or green chili, cheddar and jack cheese, two eggs any style, and toast, pancakes, or flour tortilla. 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Oh no, I forgot about their incredible breakfast burritos. I love Caitlin's Carne Adobada burrito. 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Well, I guess the good news is I can catch the rest of Bell and Pollock on the radio on the way, and the kids are always entertained with Caitlin's baskets filled with fun. Kids, get ready! We're going to Caitlin's!
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4: 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This is Justin Johansson, and we are talking about the anatomy of a trial. We just had a caller call in, had a question. So if you have any question, it doesn't matter what the topic is, give us a call, 303-713-8255. And if you have any questions throughout the week, just give us a call down at the office, 303-795-5900. Now, the first part of the show, we start talking about voir dire and uncovering bias. And I'll just give you an example, you know, because sometimes when you go to trial training, you'll hear things that are a little unsettling where you're getting trained and you're like, I don't know if that's true or not. And one of my first years trying, I hadn't lost a case and I'd done all these trials. And one of the pieces of trial strategy training about biases, we were dealing with a domestic violence type case. And part of the training that this one lawyer talked to me about, he said, when you're dealing with a domestic violence case, you want to have, try to, you know, when you're questioning, and he talked, and he was bringing up gender, male, female, and he said, you don't want women on the jury if you're dealing with a domestic violence case. And I'm like, what? That doesn't sound right. That doesn't, you know, it just didn't sit well with me. And I didn't really question him. I just said, okay, that's fine. And so I had a jury trial, and it was a case where, you know, there's the jury, I start asking questions, and there were, you know, I think it was a six panel jury, and there were four women and two men. And the women that were on the show or on the jury were great. They were fantastic. So I thought, and I end up losing the case. And I went up and asked them why they said what they said, or why they went, because you're always trying to pull the jury. And it was interesting because it was about a fight that, a couple gets into a fight. The husband assaults the wife, and he never admitted to it, except he had this letter and he's apologizing. But because of just the way things were before in pretrial, defense counsel and myself and the judge, we agreed that I wouldn't bring up the reason for the fight. The defense wouldn't bring up, the victim had kind of a temper, and he wouldn't bring up her prior bad acts. That's a 404B issue. So we just didn't want to go down that path. So when I asked the two lady juror members that were there, they said, we wanted to know why the fight took place. And I'm like, well, we couldn't get that into evidence at the time. So we just, you didn't hear about it. And I said, and they said, well, what was the cause of the fight? And I said, well, she walked in and he was on the computer and he was looking at pornography. That's what started the fight. And they said, we knew it. We thought that's the reason. And had we known that, we would have convicted him. And I'm like, what? What about all this other evidence? And one of the things that, so I called up this other lawyer that had done this training, and I said, hey, I just lost this case, this is what happened. And he said, remember what I told you? And I said, yeah, but why did you say that years ago? He said, when you're dealing with a domestic violence situation, he goes, you want men and older brothers that have a protective personality, because they'll protect the younger sister, they'll protect the mother, they'll protect the female. That's just in their nature. And women sometimes are more judgmental. They want to know why did the victim put themselves in the position. Now, I don't necessarily agree with that. He goes, but that bias comes out. And that's what you're trying to find out in that voir dire. Do people have gender biases? Do people have racial biases? Whether you agree with it or not, he says, as a trial lawyer, you have to uncover that. So you need to make sure that when you're doing your selection, or your, when you strike a jury, that you're striking them for reasons of their bias. Not whether you agree or believe the bias, but whether or not that person uncovers the bias. And he says, well, it sounded like you didn't uncover the bias. And I'm like, yeah, I probably didn't. And that was a good lesson, because that's what you're trying to do. You're trying to get a fair, remember the term, fair and impartial, meaning that the person that's sitting on the jury does not have any bias towards your client or the other side as well. You want them neutral as much as possible. And that's our job. Now, the next piece would be the opening statement. Now, why do we have opening statements? Why are they so critical? Because of the law of primacy. The law of primacy, I'm not saying that's the reason why we have them, but the law of primacy tells us that what people hear first forms the lens through which they view everything else. But the deeper psychological purpose of the opening statement is to give that jury that moral framework, that reference that they can start to pin their hat on. Now, the challenge with opening statements, and this is where juries are so great. If you are a lawyer and you tell the jury what the case is going to be about and what the evidence will show, the lawyer needs to

wisdom of the juries together. And when you're telling the story, right, and that's really what opening statement is, it's your time to tell your story. The human mind does not process dry chronologies, medical jargon, dates, you know, calendars like a spreadsheet. The human brain is like hardwired for the narrative. That's why we love movies. It's narrative. And if we don't give the jury a clear story framework, the jury will make up their own mind and they will fill in the blanks with their own assumptions. So one of the things that we do is we make sure that before the jury can find the defendant did something wrong, I need to make sure that they can agree on what right looks like. And I need to make sure that I anchor the narrative in that simple, undeniable, universal rule that applies to everyone. So, you know, to reduce the corporate duty to a baseline truth that anyone could understand, even a child. In other words, maybe the rule is if you create a hidden danger in a public place as a business owner, you cannot walk away from it and leave it, right? We're talking a slip and fall, you know, if you create the hidden danger. And so when the defense argues that they were busy or short-staffed, they're forced to argue against that fundamental human rule of human decency or that safety rule. And that's what the story is trying to say. So the true purpose of the mastering that opening statement is to pivot the lens to where accountability belongs, on the choices that made by the party in control. So we start that narrative at the exact second a safety standard was set aside, and we have to paint the scene, you know, usually raw visual specifics. And there was a trial lawyer that I was listening to one time, and she was great. I mean, absolutely. And this is an example of how opening statements and just in general, she was talking about the use of PowerPoints. And PowerPoints, for me, they're so boring. If somebody presents something with a PowerPoint, I always struggle with it because it's just dry and they just read the PowerPoint and it reminds me of college. Well, she gave this presentation on PowerPoints, and it was funny because every time she used a PowerPoint slide, she would reach into this box that was beside the desk that she had or the table. And it was like some kind of prop that she would use. And she talked about how she had this box and she would reach into the prop and get the prop every day in a jury trial while she's presenting with her PowerPoint. And I was intrigued. I was like, okay, what is she going to pull out of the box next? And at the end of her presentation, which was absolutely fantastic, and there's a reason why she's a good trial attorney, because the way she presented her case or just the teaching, I was like, man, if I had this person as a jury trial, you know, if this was my lawyer, I would be absolutely tickled pink because she has an incredible ability to work with the jury. But she talked about how she, when she presented her PowerPoints to the jury, she would always use this box. And she was talking to a juror after, and he said, I loved coming, and it was a 3-week long trial. I think they were up against the pharmaceutical companies. They were suing them. And the jury said, every time that I would walk into court, I was absolutely intrigued, wondering what you would, he goes, I called it your toy box. He goes, I wanted to know what the toy was that you're going to pull out of the toy box today. And I was always impressed on every time you had a slide that came up, you would reach into your toy box, grab that prop, and explain it to me like I was back in grade school when the teacher would tell me a story. And the moment she said that, I'm like, that's exactly what the trial attorney is trying to do. They're trying to use that opening statement and the rest of trial to tell the story, the narrative, the way our human brain is wired. It's wired for the narrative. And we're up against a break, and we'll be back right after this.

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0: 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You can't turn your head. You can't turn your neck. Won't go away. 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Now you're getting angry. Now you're getting cranky, mad. Your neck just won't work right. Day three, your spouse asks you, how you doing? 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
2: It's Saturday morning. 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
4: 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We're talking trials and the anatomy behind the trial and some of the purposes. So, okay, we've got voir dire. We got closing statements. We're going to try to be quick here. We got 10 minutes left. Direct examination. Now, on television, cross-examination gets all the drama, right? That's where you're seeing everybody and then, like, you know, yes, I did it. Kind of the Perry Mason moments. In the real courtroom, though, the true purpose of the direct examination, that's where you are questioning your lawyer is questioning you, is to really to establish credibility and connection. Because juries don't base verdicts on what the lawyer says. They base the verdict on what the witness can prove. So the lawyer's role here is to step entirely out of the spotlight, act as that invisible director that's in the courtroom, and allow the witness to speak directly to the jury. And as lawyers, we have to ask simple, direct questions, who, what, when, where, why, and how type. The rules of evidence prevent us from leading the witness, and that's why you always hear on, you know, on TV, objection, leading the witness, or whatever. We're stuck in this who, what, when, why, you know, the five W's and the H, the how. And we're allowed to ask the questions and let the jury speak. So the art of the direct examination is to allow the, is to prep the witness and to have the lawyer ask those who, what, when, why, and how type questions that, you know, are able to elicit that information. So, for example, if the witness simply says, I was hurt and my life changed, that's a dry summary. And yes, that's true, But the purpose of the direct examination is to pause the timeline and let the jury experience that reality of the moment that the victim or the witness is going through. So, for example, what was the sound when your body landed on the concrete floor? Describe the physical sensation in your body at the moment that you fell and you hit the floor. Or freeze right there. What were you looking at that exact second? So you're using these questions, and we have to frame them to try and elicit from the witness, because you know not every witness is a storyteller. So we have to be artful in our questioning of the witness to get that information out so the jury can hear it. Now, and so we use this direct examination to try to tell the story and have the jury understand what the person or the witness is trying to explain. Now, the cross-examination. So direct, think about direct examination is about truth building, whereas cross-examination about testing the truth and maybe exposing the double standards. So on the cross, you know, this is where we don't ask open-ended questions. We're going to ask those tight leading questions, and we're trying to prove our theory about the case. So if we're dealing with an expert witness on the other side, part of our questioning to that expert is one of the things that we try to do is to make their expert our expert. So then we will ask them certain questions. Doctor, you're a toxicologist, correct? Correct. Doctor, you're not a medical doctor, correct? Correct. And doctor, you didn't examine my client at all, right? Right. So doctor, you are not able at this time to render a medical opinion as to our client about the effects of mycotoxins on their immune system, correct? Correct. So we're using those questions to eliminate their ability, so to speak. So you got two different things that you're trying to do. Direct examination, establish the truth, and then the cross-examination is to try to test the truth or get them to agree what your position is versus their position. And it neutralizes excuses. So, for example, when an expert corporate witnesses confronted with their own standards, they're either forced to admit the truth, they have to admit that there's a safety rule, it was designed to protect human beings, and they bypassed it. And that's kind of what you're trying to expose there on the cross-examination. Now, closing statements. This is the other primacy and recency. So with the closing statement, basically what we're doing is, what is the true purpose of the closing statement, you may ask? It's governed by that law of recency. So leaving the jury with the final indelible truth before they step into that deliberation room. That's what we're trying to do. Many people think that the purpose of the closing is for the lawyer to summarize the entire trial and transcript. That's not it. The true purpose of the closing is to empower the jury to, say, for example, if we were in a slip and fall, is to empower the jury to enforce that community standard. What is that safety rule that was broken? And we're going to explain it, and we're going to talk about it and ask the jury to enforce that safety standard. So by this point, the jury has heard days of testimony, maybe hours, depends on how long, and they don't need the clutter. They need total clarity. And there's a, in writing, there's a phrase called murder your darlings. It's in literature. It's fantastic. And basically, in literature and video editing, a darling is a line or a scene or a clever asset that you fall in love with because of how much time or effort you put into it, even if it stalls the story. And so in trial advocacy, lawyers fall in love with the darlings, like a tongue-twisting Latin medical term, this obscure deposition or gotchas or maybe complex legalistic theories. But what you're trying to do is cut out what you like, right? And if a detail does not directly serve the core frame or advance the narrative, you got to get rid of it. And that's what they call murder your darlings in writing. And so if you're a writer out there, you've probably heard this. And what we're trying to do is strip away that legal jargon. We're trying to drop complex legal terms and focus purely on the choices that were made, for example. And the goal is to connect so clear, is to connect the facts so clearly that it allows the jury to almost have that aha moment. And so you lay out choices step by step, for example. And that's what we're trying to do. So if we're in a trial and it's a slip and fall, let's talk about it, right? Let's assume that that's what the trial was about. And we're going to point out, here was the clear safety rule. We all agreed upon it. And you reference it. And here are the safety tools to prevent that harm. We all agreed on it. And here's the conscious choice that the defendant made to ignore these safety measures. So we're just trying to explain in this closing statement to allow the jury to have that powerful moment to empower them so that when they go back into the jury room and they will make the decision based on what we as the lawyers are advocating for. So when you present the facts cleanly, you don't have to force the conclusion on the jury. And in fact, there's a lot of studies that say by the time the opening statement is over, juries have pretty much 90% made up their mind. And you're just trying not to screw up the case the rest of the way. And that's the power of the jury. And so the point behind the trial is to have clients and anyone to go into that trial knowing that their lawyers are advocating whatever side they're on and having jurors that are fair and impartial and will absolutely listen to the testimony and regardless of their biases, set them aside and issue a verdict that's based on the truth. And thanks for listening to the Bell and Pollock Legal Show. If you have any questions, just give us a call at the office, 303-795-5900. And everyone have a great day, and we'll talk to you next week.

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7: ABC News, I'm Brian Clark. The Senate overnight confirmed Todd Blanche as the Attorney General by one vote. A critical vote cast by Republican Senator Bill Cassidy, who said his decision was not a referendum on President Trump.
8: The choice is not between perfection and Mr. Blanche. It is between Mr. Blanche and another acting attorney general who may not run the department effectively under President Trump.
7: Republican Susan Collins and Lisa Murkowski voted against Blanche, along with all Democrats. They cited their concerns over his role in the IRS immunity deal for President Trump and the now-scrapped anti-weaponization fund. A bulldozer operator was killed in South Central Oregon trying to corral a wildfire. Meanwhile, in Utah, two crew members were on board a heavy lift helicopter that crashed while battling a wildfire. There's no word on their conditions. Crews have not been able to reach the crash site. And the death toll from a school shooting in Thailand Friday has now climbed to at least 8 people. A 12-year-old girl died of her injuries. This is ABC News. 1 week after a man opened fire at an In-N-Out in Idaho, there is newly released surveillance footage as eyewitnesses and people who leapt into action explain what they did and saw.
9: Former Twin Falls police officer Austin James ran toward the gunfire and drew his own weapon, getting shot by the suspect. Inside the restaurant, an off-duty state trooper engaging the suspect and eventually leading employees to safety. Armed civilian Jordan Salinas also firing shots at the gunman.
10: And as soon as some rounds started coming at him, everything changed. Immediately, all that bravado he had immediately crumbled.
9: Investigators are still trying to determine a motive, but say they believe he acted alone.
7: It's ABC's Michelle Franz, and three members of a family who went missing tubing on the Muskegon River in Michigan were found safe after 3 days Friday. Police say they suffered minor to moderate injuries. I'm Brian Clark, ABC News.
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12: Crash I-70 westbound approaching Central Park Boulevard. Looks like the right lane's blocked on this one. Please do exercise caution. Outside of that, no major stalls, delays or crashes on any of your Denver metro highways, and no major stalls, delays or crashes off highway either. With traffic, I'm Vic D.
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0: 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Yes. Better finances. Yes. Financial freedom. Yes. And for some of you and some of us, that's the objective. That's the goal. That's the commitment of this show, to help you with many, many great choices so that you have, above all, great comfort in your life. Today in studio with me are two special guests. Why two? Because they both are with People's Mortgage. 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You hear him at least once a month, and you'll be hearing more from him as we go by. Good morning, Sean.
1: Hey, Barry. How you doing today?
0: Good, good, good. How about you?
1: All good. Can't complain.
0: All good. Then we have Buzand Yedemian. Call him B. Is that close?
1: Close.
2: Close enough, my friend.
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1: Everything. 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
2: Absolutely.
0: Absolutely. 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Only $50,000 to $60,000 for down payment instead of what had been quite wonderful, $85,000 to $100,000 for down payment. 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Gentlemen, that's where you come in. A great loan must go along with a great property when you're a customer with Vesterra, because it has to be great for you, the customer.
1: Hold on, Barry.
0: Yeah.
1: But if you're telling me you have this new market and the investment has to be only $50,000 to $60,000 now, are the clients losing anything compared to the prior markets that you were looking at?
0: Oh, good hit. We at Vesterra and I on this show say you've got to have skepticism. Skepticism is healthy when you're dealing with anyone or anything to do with finances. Thank you for asking that. So, have our customers had to sacrifice? Have we bent the rules a little bit on Grand Slam property? The answer is no and more no. Customers are not giving up one iota of our specificity.
1: Nicely done, Barry.
0: Yeah, thank
1: nicely
0: you. Done. Of the high requirements to be designated a Grand Slam property. And that's what's great about this. No sacrifice at all. Not one iota. That means not 0.1%, not 0.01%, not one iota of sacrifice of our normal highest possible top quality normal for Vesterra properties. The property condition must be as good and the economy has to be as good as our home run economies. Now, this one happens to be next to and inclusive in part of our existing home run marketplace. That didn't make it easier. We had to continue to do the research down to the neighborhood level. Are all the neighborhoods in this geographic area home run neighborhoods? No way. So thanks for asking that. No, there isn't. Now, you, Sean, in particular, you're already helping one of our customers with one of the homes. And it's okay that we say price. Ladies and gentlemen, I realize, thanks to your question, Sean, well, I have to say what price range this is. Because here the show is right here in Denver Tech Center, KHOW 630. Shannon, of all people, great Shannon is with us as the engineer and the producer of today's show. He's here, we're here, but we don't have home run marketplaces in Colorado. We don't have home run marketplaces with data-based, the top economies, top jobs, top economies for the next 3 years. They're all east of the Mississippi. So the homes in our hot, top economic areas are in, get this, they were in the high 200,000.
1: Don't give them too much information, Barry. Don't give them too much.
0: Well, you know, high 200s to 350. But this new market is lower than that in price. It's under 250,000. Some occasional Grand Slam properties are at, around, and slightly under 200,000. That's the great news of the day. B, you hear it, you see it. Any comments?
2: Yeah, absolutely. I mean, you mentioned that prior with your other Grand Slam properties, clients require between 80,000 to 90,000. Mm-hmm. What are the main differences with this new market that you have done extensive research get into between $40,000-$50,000 into it?
0: Thank you. These homes, these are still single-family homes in top neighborhoods, top homes, and after break, we'll talk about the one first one out of the chute, Sean, and we'll talk about it, but they're slightly smaller. Now, normally the best investments are what? 3 or 4 bedrooms. These are 3 bedroom, but they have less square footage. Some of them, we even have found, our team in the market have found new homes, brand new homes, excellent builders, same top quality as $100,000 higher, top quality homes under 225. Here in Colorado, let's be real, to be real and very honest, full disclosure, those homes would be 400 to 500. These smaller homes would be $400,000 to $500,000 in our marketplace.
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0: we
1: here.
0: We just don't have the market for it out here. 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Call Sean at People's Mortgage, 720-238-3687. 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B has to leave at about 8:30-ish, and that's okay. 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
8: Oh, we're so glad you're here.
2: A beautiful morning. 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
8: Yes.
2: And we can breathe. 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Mm-hmm. 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looking to pay for your tuition, take that dream vacation, finally finish your basement, we have a solution both on the residential and a commercial side, and our loan officers are very solution-driven individuals in average tenure is about 12 years. And what we do is we have a meeting with our clients. We have the consultation with the client to get the entire picture before we offer them a product mm-hmm. or before we even name a product, because every single individual is a different story.
8: It's different.
2: Absolutely.
8: Yes. And there's so much listening and research really of what is best for them. Do most consumers really know what loans are best for them?
2: When they come in? Probably not, and they don't have to.
8: That's the key.
2: Yeah, we want them to tell the story before, mm-hmm. and we will come up with a solution. Let us do the hard work, and we will usually have two or three solutions for the client for them to choose from.
8: So there's choices.
2: Absolutely, mm-hmm. absolutely.
8: Excellent. I see them in action. And they are wonderful. Your team, I occasionally see, I'll occasionally be in the same building as your team is. I think it's Wednesday. Do you meet? I just see on some Wednesdays. But you have a team of, what, a dozen, 15 or so?
2: Absolutely.
8: Loan officers in the Colorado.
2: And we get together every Wednesday to come up with some ideas, how we can help the clients better, to hear the client's stories, what worked, what didn't work, and how we can get better every single day.
8: It's excellent. Every day, get better. There are key words, ladies and gentlemen. That's what you want when you are seeking a lender. Now, Sean, at that juncture, I've got to give out Sean's number, 720-238-3687. You want to share your number?
2: Absolutely. 720-253-2189. 720-253-2189. And Sean, as Barry said, he's spearheading with the relationship with Vestera. And we have some tailored solutions that we can bring to the client and make their financial situation better.
8: Make your financial situation better. And by the way, realtors listening, there you go. Call B at 720-253-2189. Yeah, these are outstanding gentlemen. They are an outstanding team of men and women who listen, find out your story, and find a solution for you. Now, we'll go back to this new home run marketplace. So, homes are easily under 230,000. Rarely will they be under 190, but Sean, coincidentally, the first customer of ours who had a financial need, and that's why we started doing the extra research on his behalf, and then lo and behold, found out it's like in our backyard, even though it's east of the Mississippi. Let's talk a little bit about that property. A three-bedroom, the rent more than covers all the items it has to cover. Mention a comment about the DSCR loan, and then we'll come back and talk about that specific property.
1: I think the big thing for this particular client that makes this make sense is, one, we don't have to worry about anything regarding his personal financial situation. So his personal debt obligations, his personal income, none of that matters. All he has to do is have the capital for the down payment, mm-hmm. because the property itself cash flows enough to cover his total payment. So the taxes, the insurance, and the mortgage payment itself are all covered by the rent on this property in this particular market.
8: And I think, you know, he was ready and thinking in his head, and he was like thrilled if the down payment total cash outlay was under $70,000.
1: Yeah,
8: he knows I wasn't. I was saying, no, you gotta save a little more. Let's try 60. He said, Barry, if it's 60, it's wonderful. And in the final result, it's under $50,000.
1: Yeah, I mean, very unique to see that happen and have the cash flow that it produces. I mean, all of those things really are advantageous to him.
8: Yes, and that is very, very important. It is under the amount of money he had available by quite a margin. But let's talk a little about the property. All totally remodeled. All the major components were checked, air conditioning, the heat exchanger, you know, for the heat, et cetera, different than our furnaces here, et cetera. And then when the appraiser went out and appraised the property, what happened?
1: It came in above value. So
8: here's the exciting thing. It came in above value, which that's not terribly unusual for us. We try to do that all the time, but can't. But this one did. And the appraiser's picture of the kitchen had no appliances in it at the time that he did the appraisal. The appraisal was based on no appliances. The seller had already committed to do what? Get all brand new appliances, which are now in. It adds even more value. That's how we team up with Sean People's Mortgage. 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We like to see you. We visit. We meet. 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And that's the team that's behind you, ladies and gentlemen. 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They're phenomenal. They make it happen, and they're wonderful people to work with. So get that. You want a main difference in your finances? Get in touch with People's. Let's give your number out one more time, and then any parting words that you have for Sean and myself for the rest of the show and or our listeners?
2: Absolutely. 720-253-2189. 720-253-2189. I guess I want to just make a point from the investor standpoint.
8: Okay.
2: For investors, is very one of the most important things is the cash flow, the property cash flows. Second most important thing is going to be the property going to produce headaches? And with Vesterra properties, we have brand new properties. When investors can go in without thinking your furnace is going to break during the hot summer, or you're going to have issue with your garage door, or you're going to have issue with any other things that go wrong in the houses. So very, very important 2 points that Vesterra team does extensive research, both on the cash flow part of it, on the property, and also making sure that you're not on a call all the time fixing the issues and pouring more money into
8: repairs
2: the property.
8: Repairs and maintenance and the tenants calling, wanting this and wanting that. We have still over 95% of all of our 200-ish homes, over 95% have no repair or maintenance calls in a 2-year period, not just 1 year. Why? Selectivity. They're not all brand new homes. 15% of them are brand new homes. Good. They better not have any problems, but if they do, they're under warranty. But we haven't had any. Knock on wood, we take nothing for granted. And then the positive cash flow. Let's hit on those 2 points after B leaves. We'll talk more about those. But thank you. I like the no headaches. Our customers have no headaches. That's why it's called turnkey. But that also has to do with something that has not always been the case with our Vesterra customers. We have had some headaches in the past with some of the loans. None. No headaches with people's mortgage. So that's a double whammy plus for you listeners. Again, you could call Beauzond at 720-253-2189. Do it this morning before he gets to his next appointment. 720-253-2189. 2189. B, great having you in studio.
2: Thanks for having
8: me. We'll see you during the week for sure.
2: Absolutely.
8: Thank you. All right, we're going to take our break, and then Sean and Barry are going to be right back with you and the new marketplace and top best loans.
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8: Okay, yes, we are back. Sean, now we could go after and talk about and lay out what a DSCR loan is, because you made the strong point that coincidentally, it's our first property, a wonderful one. The buyer is ecstatic, not just because the dollars were even less than he imagined, but the property is so much more. I mean, it's positive cash flow. Yes, he has a job, you know, and it's not even the most stable situation. He's the one who told you and me that. And yet, the DSCR puts so much value on the home. And let's let our listeners know, too, financially, why the property, the home, a rental investment home, is so valuable to having the loan be in existence and be approved.
1: So I think the big thing is with that DSCR loan, it's truly predicated on, does that property have the ability to cash flow for itself? And it takes out any outliers in terms of having to look at somebody's income, having to look at their current debt obligations. It is strictly for investors that want to buy real estate and scale. I mean, that's really the long-term goal about it. But I think some advantages that come along with doing the DSCR, outside of not worrying about somebody's personal financial situation, is it allows, you know, investors to be able to have an interest-only payment. So they don't have to pay any principal if they don't want to.
8: Even this is big, and we're going to cover that. Before we go there, though, let's paint the picture like an accountant would, okay? I'm going to take the role. I was accounting trained. Ugh. But anyway, my accounting trainee, this will remember when I was in college and I tore up a few of my accounting books. I was so mad having to have everything I had to do for it to, you know, to balance the whole year's worth of business for a
1: I know, business. I can see the college. Heartburn in your face.
8: Oh geez. I lived at home in college, and my parents knew me, and I was a good kid, and they got good grades. But those accounting things, I tore up two different semesters. I did well. I got A's, but I didn't like all that. But now, because they made it so complicated, and it's not complicated. What Sean just said, imagine a left side column says rental income. What will the rental income be? That's the left column. That column has one number in it. And I'm going to give you an estimated number that's pretty close to a lot of what our properties have. And then the DSCR loan looks at both columns. And the right-hand column has something called expenses of that property. And the DSCR loan, the income must be higher than that one item. Let's call it $2,000. And by the way, I brought the example of the actual property. The income is one number, $2,000. The right-hand column includes, for the DSCR loan analysis, which Sean and Peoples and lenders behind them say that income must be more than the principal amount of the mortgage, the interest amount payment of the mortgage, the taxes on that property, the insurance, annual insurance for that property, and HOA, if there is an HOA.
1: If there is one. So let's just make it super simple. Right?
8: Yeah.
1: If the taxes, the insurance, the interest-only payment, and an HOA all add up to, let's just call it $1,600.
8: Yeah.
1: If the mortgage payment on that DSCR loan is $1,600 or less, then it qualifies.
8: Yeah, because the rent is more than $1,600. And with the Vestera properties, we always have $100 to $200 or $300 gap that's in favor of the customers. And you all put that together. You all didn't create, invent DSCR, but you put all that together, a year ago or so when we were talking about the needs that Vestera customers have. It's that clear. It's just a wonderful loan. But now you and B and People's Mortgage have said, wait, customers of Vestera, you have even more options, the interest only. What does that mean? What are the benefits there for our customers?
1: If you're an investor, much like B mentioned, cash flow is of the highest priority. Mm-hmm. So if you do interest only, it typically will lower your payment, depending on the purchase price, a couple $100 a month. Gives you the latitude to use that extra $100 or $200 or $300 a month to invest it in another facet that may get you a separate return.
8: For a lot of people, Sean, that $100 to $200 a month from positive cash flow is giving them added money to reduce their other debts.
1: 100%.
8: That's not all of our customers by any means. Many of our customers don't have debt. They don't have any debt issues. They don't have any serious or really, really bothering.

0: people. They talk about compounding is the most important thing to making you more money. No, it isn't. Compounding is nickels and dimes compared to dollars and $10 of income and net worth and nest egg and wealth building when you match compounding compared to leveraging. 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We are here to help you do that. We are not retirement specialists. We are not CPAs. Therefore, we're not tax experts. We are a company that produces big, big, safe and secure wealth for you. We do it through the number one asset class in our, I'll say, on our earth ball. You know, when I was my son's age, he's 15 now, when I was my son's age, the universe was the earth. Now I don't say in the universe. The universe is so many hundreds of millions of billions of gazillion light years away that we know there must be other life of some kind out there. He and I at least think that, you know, but I learned from him on those things. So on the earth ball, the number one asset class is and has been for thousands of years, real estate, land. And nothing is more secure than the Vestera program because of all the safety items that we have in the program. And the safety items will be covered much more next week. Today, we're talking about the new opportunities for you as listeners, as consumers, and they're there. But you have to be in the right marketplace so that you have the two items that B mentioned, positive cash flow and no headaches. No headaches from the tenants, from the property manager, from the property itself. And why no headaches? Because Vestera doesn't tolerate those kind of headaches. We oversee all the steps in the process as a team member coordinator for you, the consumer. But Sean is instrumental in your success because he finds the best loans for you. And as you were saying, Sean, it's only payments save, and it is typically $100 to $200 a month, which means more cash flow for you to do with it as you want to do. Now, what else do you want to add to the element of the loans before we take our final break?
1: I think it's just important to note that, you know, we try to find solutions in scenarios where there may not be some with some other institutions. And I think, mm-hmm. you know, there's always going to be unique things that come up, and it doesn't matter if you have the most streamlined situation or the best property in the world, things can still happen. And, you know, we do our best to support the clients in any way possible to make sure we have a path through for them if this is what's important to them. So I think those are the biggest and most important things is we're here to support the clients. We want to make sure we put strategies and solutions together that make sense and allow them to build their wealth the way that they want to.
0: Way that you, the consumer, want to. They're masters and wonderful ladies. We say masters. What's the word for the wonderful women on your team? I don't know.
1: I'm going to just call them masters, too. We're just going to ride with
0: too.
1: That.
0: That's, I think we're just they ride are masters. But I don't want it limited to just you men, okay?
1: No.
0: Because they're wonderful ladies. And their team at People's Mortgage is outstanding. Oh, I hear some. Thank you. I have a text. Barry, please give Sean's number out. Again, I'm going to do it now, and then we're going to take our final break. Sean's number is 720-238-3687. Give him a call today. Give him a call during the week and find out what any answers to any of your needs. I heard a statistic yesterday that made me think of you, Sean, so much. It's a national figure, and it was talking about a huge, I think it was 38 to 40% of seniors have a house payment that is way above what they should have. And I thought, and no one is informing those seniors of the reverse mortgage.
1: Man,

0: I think that might be the most underutilized program
1: in the
0: country
1: In America. It is.
0: You know, and it is not the best fit for everybody, but it is certainly a great fit for those that want to take advantage of
1: it. Well, and, you know, we have data all over the place at our research departments in Vestera Turnkey Wealth Builders. And our data told it was 38% to 40%. This report came from a big financial institution. I'm not sure it was J.P. Morgan, but one like it may have been. And it was a study they did. It's huge. And I thought 40%. And these aren't people with a mortgage. These are people with a mortgage who are saying it's more than we can handle. So of that 40%, with the numbers that we have, 3/4 of that's millions of people would qualify because they have enough equity in their home that they could get a reverse mortgage. Without a question, it's the most underutilized. And you are an expert in reverse mortgages.
0: And I think the big thing is the reverse mortgage can be used in a couple of different ways, right? You may want to use it to just get rid of that mortgage payment and not have a payment anymore.
1: And not have a payment for the rest of your life, no matter what happens with the value of the property. No matter what happens with the property of the value, you have to keep paying taxes and insurance. Good, I hope so. And you send an annual report that you're still living there. Good, yeah. Good. That's the stringent requirements. They're such lightweight requirements. You never have a mortgage payment for the rest of your life.
0: And I think there's a lot of value in that. And I think the other thing that, you know, people don't necessarily realize is even if your house is paid off, you can get a reverse and have access to the equity in your home without having to sell it and be able to pull that equity out without having to make payments on it. And with the cost of living being as high as it is and things going up due to inflation and all these other factors, that could be a very useful tool to somebody on a fixed income or has a fixed scenario where they just can't handle if things keep going up. So a great opportunity for those individuals to take advantage of the reverse.
1: You're talking about the line of credit?
0: The line of credit or just the lump sum, either way.
1: It's just a wonderful, wonderful thing. Give Sean a call, 720-238-3687. We're taking our last break. We'll be right back.
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1: Thank you, Shannon. 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I mean, the cash flow, interest only, improved cash flow is a big, big, big one for our customers. And you bet. I mean, 9 out of 10 say, yeah, I'll take that. Knowing that the equity of the home is a big, big, big, much bigger monetary buildup, but the monthly cash flow is the most important thing for many of our customers who are retiring and planning for retirement. Another item, though, that you at People's have brought to and for our customers is not having to escrow. What does that mean? Not having to give the lender the prepaid taxes, prepaid insurance, months and months of it when our customers buy a property, and it's saving our customers thousands of dollars. Elaborate on that for the good of our customers.
0: It essentially just means that the client does not have to have their taxes or insurance paid through their mortgage payment. They can wait till the bill comes every year for their taxes and wait till the bill comes from their insurance and make those payments when they come due. They don't have to have it associated with the mortgage. Like you may see on some conventional terms when, you know, clients don't have a significant amount down. So we're in a position where we can support clients in that facet if that's their preference. For those that still prefer to have it, not a problem. But certainly we offer that opportunity to those who don't want to have escrow. They don't need it.
1: As an accountant, as an economist, as a finance guy, as a consumer advocate, I have a position that you consumers should 100% of the time consider and seriously consider and look at the numbers. 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And it saves you unequivocally small but thousands of dollars up front. 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Sean, it's great having you. Do you want to share with our listeners again your name and your phone number?
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19: ABC News, I'm Brian Clark. The status unknown of 2 crew members on board a heavy lift helicopter. It crashed, battling fires in Utah. Friday, a bulldozer operator was killed while trying to contain a wildfire in south central Oregon. That wildfire risk remains elevated throughout the West, says ABC meteorologist Samara Theodore.
20: We are seeing diminished air quality due to all the smoke we've got. 9 p.m. tonight, mountain time, we're starting to see these plumes of very heavy and extreme wildfire smoke sink down into places like Idaho, out towards Casper, Idaho Falls. Supposed to really be on alert as you head through the remainder of your Saturday.
19: The newly confirmed Attorney General Todd Blanche thanking the Senate on social media for staying late to confirm him. The one-vote margin came down to Louisiana Republican Bill Cassidy. That's after every Democrat and Republicans Lisa Murkowski and Susan Collins voted against. Tonight's Powerball jackpot, $856 million. Nobody's won it since May 2nd. This is ABC News. Meta says it will appeal the $576 million fine imposed by a New Mexico judge that also ordered the company to change the way young people use its popular platforms. ABC's Andrew Dimbert has more.
21: A New Mexico judge finding Facebook and Instagram helped fuel the state's young mental health crisis. The judge ordering the social media giant to pay $567 million for treatment and prevention programs while also making changes to its apps after ruling Meta created a public nuisance by intentionally designing features to keep young users online longer.
19: 3 people, including a 9-year-old, were tubing in the Muskegon River in western Michigan Tuesday when they were reported missing. They were found alive on Friday after a massive multi-day search about 7 miles away. State Police Lieutenant Pat Agumma said,
22: they're dehydrated. They've been out in the wilderness, mosquitoes and all the elements.
19: I'm Brian Clark, ABC News.
23: My name is Bobby. 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
28: Crash I-25 southbound approaching Colorado. Looks like it's off to the right lane. Please exercise caution. Still on your I-25 southbound drive. This time approaching Alameda. Right lane blocked there as well. Please do be careful. Outside of that, no major stalls, delays or crashes on any of your Denver metro roads. I'm Vic D with traffic.
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40: Information presented on this program is believed to be factual and up-to-date, but we do not guarantee its accuracy, and it should not be regarded as a complete analysis of the subjects discussed. Discussions and answers to questions do not involve the rendering of personalized investment advice, but are limited to the dissemination of general information. A professional advisor should be consulted before implementing any of the options presented. Encompass More Asset Management is registered as an investment advisor with the SEC and only transacts business in states where it is properly registered or is excluded or exempted from registration requirements. Registration with the SEC does not imply a certain level of skill or training.
41: Coming up, how do you know that your financial advisor can be trusted? Turns out there are 10 key phrases that only the best money managers use when speaking to clients. 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
41: We don't know how long we're going to live, but we got a plan to live a long life.
42: Helping you achieve your ideal retirement.
41: That's part of what I help people with is just uncovering what are we working with.
42: And now, Mile High Money with Adam Mueller.
0: Well, here we are, midsummer. Is this the dog days of summer? Welcome into Mile High Money with Adam Mueller of AJM Financial. I'm Jackie Selby. And Adam, how are you doing? Give us the update on the kids.
41: Hey, Jackie, I'm blessed. I'm grateful. Life is good. Good to be here with you. I know we had to take a week off, and I always get hammered by texts and calls when we play reruns. And so, anyway, it's been a good summer. It's been busy. You know, we were up in the mountains. We did that family trip up to Beaver Creek, and then we came back, and we did the trip out to California with the basketball team and went out and saw did the Drew League, and did we had a beach day. We all did nice. Boogie boarding at Redondo Beach, and
0: awesome.
41: You know, we all got electric bikes. So there's 20 of us. We all got those e-bikes and cruised up and down the beach, and
0: nice.
41: Just had a really good time. And then came home, and actually my wife's she's got two younger sisters, and one of them lives out of the country, so she's back with her husband, and they've got a little 1 year old, and so they actually went up to the mountains again. So they were up in Grand Lake Granby hanging out, and so I went up and saw them for a day, and then we had a big basketball tournament that I was helping coach, so I ended up cutting that trip short. My son Jackson and me came back and had a big basketball tournament this last weekend, and it was a really, really great weekend of basketball. So first game we lose, and we've got a couple kids that we play with during the basketball season, during the winter season, and so there's two teams. You know, there's the club team and the kind of the AAU side, and then there's the high school feeder team. And so, but we had two kids that are, you know, two of our best players for sure, and they went and joined another team, and we ended up playing against them. And the first game we lost to them, and then, you know, we ended up having three more games, and we had to win all three games to play them again in the finals. And there was a lot of emotion, and we fought and clawed back in to play them in the finals.
0: Awesome.
41: And we ended up beating them, and JP was the MVP of the game and got his picture taken with all, you know, it was awesome. It, you know, that was about as good as it gets for me as a dad and as a coach. And it was, you know, and we were playing against the guy that the coach for the other team was the coach that we used to play for, that we, you know, it wasn't a good fit. And so we left there. So it was a really good win. It was an awesome weekend. We had a lot of fun. So,
0: oh, that's good. It was, you kind of had a falling out with that coach, in essence, right?
41: Well, it was, yeah, and you know, he's a good guy, and yeah. He really liked my son. It was just the coaching style and the kind of how we do things is a little bit different. You know, we mm-hmm. should all, and we're getting a little sidetracked here, but that's all right. I have a lot of clients that listen to this show to get updates about the family, about the mm-hmm. teams, about, and, you know, we've been doing this show. How long have we been doing this? Over 2 years now we've been
0: I think it's three.
41: Is it three? Yeah, I mean, we've done a lot of shows, and I've gotten so many new clients from this, and you know, it's an educational show, it's a wake-up show, it's, you know, it's financial planning, retirement planning, income planning, long-term care, estate planning, all that fun stuff. But you know, the whole why we do this show is education. And is there a better, smarter, cheaper, safer, more efficient way of doing things? And I show people that there is. And but back to the basketball, yeah, we started with, there's a couple teams. So you started with the Elevation Flyers back in second grade. So we did second grade, third grade, fourth grade, fifth grade with them every season, every practice, every tournament. And, you know, Matt Barnett, he's the guy that started that. Great guy, great coach, played at CSU, and you know, he was kind of our coach when we got going, and I just loved the philosophy of team basketball, pass first, pass ahead, move the ball. And that, you know, that was how I do it. That's how I coach. And then, you know, he got busy with some other teams. And so there's been a few coaches along the way, and just, you know, you never know what you're going to get with different coaches. And it was, there was a little bit of a falling out. So we left there and kind of started our own thing, did our own thing, and had a lot of success doing that. And so, yeah, we're a basketball family, and we're all so competitive. And so if, you know, we really don't like losing. You know, my wife, all of us, we're super competitive. And so when it's a basketball weekend of winning against old teams and players, it's a good weekend for us.
0: Yes, you're all hyped up and ready to go for next weekend's activities.
41: Well, so that's it for now. So that was the last tournament of summer. And so now we're going to be, Jackson's kind of all in on golf now. So we're in a couple different golf leagues that we're going to be doing. And Jordan's still doing her gymnastics. And Sophia started gymnastics. And Jen, my beautiful wife, Jen, she's doing her tennis. And yes, we're staying busy.
0: Wow, you got Sophia into gymnastics, huh? The little one's tumbling.
41: She is. She likes it. Yeah.
0: That's cute. Well, I think that we have a really hot topic to talk about, at least at the beginning of the show, Mile High Money. Adam is available. We're on the air every week, so certainly you've heard us talking about your personal finances and your retirement, and he's an independent advisor. Here's his number, 800-467-0737, 800-467-0737. So what about this whole thing on how do we pick a financial advisor? Or should I say, how should they answer the following questions, Adam? Because it's important. It's really important, I think. Yeah. How about this? Am I a fiduciary? Are you a fiduciary?
41: Jackie, I talk about the same things on the show a lot. You know, I talk about, are you working with an independent advisor? Are you working with a fiduciary firm? Those are the two most important things. And really, you know, you talk about a fiduciary, you know, yes, I am a licensed fiduciary. I'm legally and ethically obligated to act in your best interest and my mm-hmm. client's best interest. And it's why that matters. I mean, it sets the foundation for trust. You know, advisors should lead with this, or they're putting your needs, the client's needs above theirs. And I always say, to make it easy, you know, I got to do what's in your best interest, not what's in mine. I've got to do what's in your pocketbook's best interest, not what's in my pocketbook's best interest. And so, yeah, absolutely. You have to be working with a fiduciary, someone that's taking care of you. And then the other, you know, the other side of that is just with an independent advisor. And so, I've shared this story, I haven't in a long time, but if you go into a bank and the bank is, you know, the banker, the teller, the advisor they have there has passed all of his licenses and they're a licensed fiduciary, but all he can offer are CDs and goes, okay, well, I'm going to do what's in your best interest. Okay. And here's the options I have for you. I've got a 3-month CD, a 6-month CD, and a 9-month CD. So I'm going to do what's in your best interest. So we're going to do a 9-month CD. Okay. You still have a 9-month CD that, you know, that's so you got to work with someone that's not limited in what they can offer you.
0: Mm-hmm. I think that's the most important part. Then that's kind of a captured agent, even though they're a fiduciary.
41: Absolutely. Absolutely.
0: They're not independent like you are.
41: No. And I was, you know, I was listening to the radio last weekend and I'm going, you know, there's shows out there where it's all gold, all real estate, all stock, mm-hmm. all annuity. And mm-hmm. how, I mean, it blows my mind that there's shows on about just on gold. Take everything you have and put it in gold.
0: Oh, my goodness.
41: What kind of financial plan is that? I mean, holy moly. So, you know, you want to work with someone that's independent and a fiduciary firm. So those are the two most important things. I hit on those every week because I think they're important and people should be asking those questions.
0: I think so, too. What about the goals, right? The financial advisor, prospective financial advisor you want to be working with should be asking about your goals and not just, hey, let's buy some gold for your future.
41: Not just your money, not just, yeah, mm-hmm. not just selling you something. If you're working mm-hmm. with someone and they've already got an idea for what you need, like I think you should be putting money in XYZ, gold, real estate, stocks, annuities, without knowing your situation, without talking to you. I mean, a good advisor isn't just managing dollars. They're helping you build the life you want based on your values and principles and you know, what are you trying to accomplish? And it's such an easy question, you know, mm-hmm. and I when people come into my office and I meet with them, we go, what is this money for? What are we trying to accomplish here? This bucket of money that's sitting in the bank, what is that for? Is it earmarked for retirement? Is it for long-term care? Is it a rainy day fund? Are you mm-hmm. going to spend it, or is it going to go to the kids or grandkids? And so mm-hmm. when you narrow that down and go, you know, what is this money for? Hmm. Financial planning is pretty easy. You know, you go, okay, well, here's some different paths we can go down, but what is this money for?
0: Mm-hmm. But if that is not the case, and a listener to the show might encounter someone who says, you know, that doesn't matter. I'm just going to get you a lot of money for retirement.
41: You got it. You're probably working with the wrong group. So, mm-hmm. Jackie, I think you can tell I'm extremely passionate about educating people, about doing the right thing for them. I'm different. AJM Financial is different. I'm not just licensed here. I was born and raised here. I live here. This is where I call home. 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So again, for the next 10 callers, I'm offering a free, no obligation, comprehensive financial review. 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
0: 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And you can ask him all these questions on Mile High Money.
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0: And what if, Adam, somebody has talked to a different kind of financial advisor in the past and there's a whole lot of verbiage that they don't understand? You know, a whole lot of acronyms, IRMAs and RMDs and all those things. And the person's eyes just glaze over. You don't go down that path. You don't want to have them feel like, I don't understand.
41: You know, if you don't understand it, we yeah. won't do it, right? It's that simple. I'm about education. Is there a better, smarter, cheaper, safer, more efficient way of doing this? Let me educate you on it. A lot of what I do, Jackie, people come in, you know, for the first meeting, come in and have a cup of coffee, get a handshake, talk to you a little bit, you know, just get to know you. And then really it's that second meeting where we go, okay, here's the different assets that you have. I've got this, you know, I got this this brokerage account over here. I got these mutual funds. I got this annuity, some gold. I got this real estate. And then we look at that and kind of uncover, okay, what kind of fees are you paying? What kind of risk are you taking? What's the return you're getting? Do these things line up? And usually they don't. You know, usually people are paying too much in fees. They're not getting the right return they should be for the amount of risk they're taking. And so it's a lot of education. I mean, there's people out there. I'll meet with a couple people this week, Jackie, that will bring in annuity statements that have no idea what they have.
0: Right.
41: Sold something. They have no idea how it works. They don't know the fees they're paying. They don't know why. And so a lot of what I do is just education and getting the insurance companies on the phone and letting me hammer on them and go, what about this fee and that fee? And if you don't know the right questions to ask, it's hard to find out the truth. You know, and I like what you always say. It's impossible to get a second opinion from the person that gave you the plan in the first place. Mm-hmm. And so a lot of what I do is just education and making it easy for people. I love educating. You know, I come from a family of educators, Jackie. And,
0: right.
41: You know, my background is, we haven't talked about that in a while, but, you know, I was born and raised here in Denver. I went to Holly Hills Elementary School over close to Hamden and I-25. That's where I grew up. You know, my dad was a Lutheran minister. My mom was a teacher in Cherry Creek Schools. And so I ended up going to, Holly Hills Elementary. And then I actually went to Eagle Crest High School the first year it was open. It was 7th, 8th, 9th, 10th. So I actually went there for 7th grade, then went to West Middle School for 8th. And then for high school, I went to Cherry Creek High School. Mm-hmm. And I didn't go very far. You know, I bounced around a little bit in college. I started at Fort Lewis in Durango and then bounced around a few times. And, you know, I got a degree in finance. I knew that this is what I wanted to do eventually. But I was a really good basketball player and actually got to play professionally for a couple of years after school. So that was neat, being a, you know, short little white guy getting paid to play hoops. That was,
0: yeah,
41: that was my passion and still is today, as you know, from the first segment and the coaching I'm doing. But then I started in this business about almost 25 years ago, and I knew this is what I wanted to do, and I knew I wanted to help people and educate people, and is there a better way of doing things? Is there a smarter way, a cheaper way, a safer way, a more efficient way of doing this money thing? You know, retirement planning, income planning, and withdrawal strategies. I like meeting with people and seeing out, you know, where they're at, where are we trying to go, and what's going to be the best path to get you there. And so I started with a big insurance company, and then you got all my licenses, did all my CFP courses and my series. I go the laundry list of series 7 and 65 and 63 and life, health, and accident, long-term care, you know, all these licenses. And, you know, it was a great place to learn the business. I had some really good mentors and met with a lot of people over the years and got a lot of good experience. And, you know, the problem was, though, that I was a captive agent. So I was limited in what I could offer. And so people liked me and trusted me. But the problem was, is if they wanted something that I couldn't provide for them, then they didn't want to do business with me. And so, you know, 17 years ago, I started my own firm, AJM Financial. That's me, Adam John Moeller. You know, and it was the best move I could have ever made, because it's impossible to do the best thing for people that you meet with if you're limited in what you can do. And so we're a completely independent firm. No one's breathing down the back of my shirt going, here's what you have to sell, here's the quotas you have to meet. And we're a fiduciary firm. So it's, you know, I love educating. You know, I come from a family of educators, and I think it's so important to educate, to know why are we doing this? You know, what are we doing? Why are we doing this? The who, what, why, when, and how of financial planning.
0: And I want to hand out your phone number, 800-467-0737, 800-467-0737. Any other natives listening to the program today, native or not, give Adam a call and let's start this conversation for your retirement. Now, as part of that education, Adam, as you mentioned, I like this part, is kind of understanding the balance with retirement monies. If somebody has all of it scooped into a pile and they want to know how to make it, you know, protected, and they want to have an income from it, they want to have some growth in their money, you can talk to them about all that.
41: Yeah, Jackie, absolutely. You know, a complete financial plan accounts for more than just returns. You know, we're talking about risk tolerance and time horizon, retirement income needs, longevity, the long-term care, the estate plan. You know, it's all part of the plan. And it goes back to, you know, who are you working with and why are you working with them? And do you understand what you have? If you're listening right now and you have bought a life insurance policy or an annuity in the last decade, so the plans have changed so much. But I'm guessing you don't understand the ins and outs of what you have, the fees you're paying, the risk associated with it. And so that's where get on the phone, get with Holly, get on my calendar, and ask me any question you want to. You know, I always, you know, when people come in and meet with me, I'm an open book. Ask me whatever you want. Fire away. I always, you know, fire away. If you want to ask me something, go ahead and let's see if we can improve your situation. You know, I'll tell you. So I don't know what I'm thinking about this, so I'm going to talk about it. But
0: go for it.
41: So we're up in the mountains, and we're with Jen's side of the family, and her dad Tony. He's a retired engineer, and done real well. Saved a bunch of money, you know. But we were talking one night, and he was telling me, you know, we're taught, this is what he's telling me, you know, we're taught to save and save and save and pay off all of our debt before we retire. And that, you know, so you have all this money saved up in these 401ks, and then parents pass away, and now you have inherited IRAs, you've got pension income, you got Social Security coming in. And he's going, I'm paying so much more in taxes today than I ever did working. And so, you know, wow. I think a lot of people are taught to save in these 401k plans. And then when you retire, your income is going to be down and taxes are going to be less. And unfortunately, that's not the case for a lot of my clients. You know, they've got good income, they've got pensions, they've got inherited IRAs. Now they're going to have RMDs coming in. And so it's, you know, I think financial planning has changed a lot over the years as well. And, you know, the tax code and you know, withdrawal strategies. And so, you know, what are we doing? Why are we doing this? Is there right. a better way of planning? And so, but I was just thinking about that because I know there's a lot of clients in that boat going, I thought that we were going to be paying less in taxes now that I'm retired, but that's not how it works. But it takes planning. It's once you retire, it's usually too late. You know, let's get on this now. You know, this is why we're doing it. It's a wake up call. Let's take care of this today.
0: Mm-hmm. And it's easy enough at 800-467-0737, 800-467-0737. No time like the present, my mother used to say. There's no time like the present.
41: Absolutely.
0: To get after what needs to be done. And when you offer no cost and, you know, no obligation to meet with you, and we're hammering away at these things that for sure people want to observe if they're going to work with a financial person. What about once we have a plan, how often will we meet to adjust it if necessary?
41: Yeah, and so, Jackie, so I do a lot of different things for different folks, right?
0: Okay.
41: We do estate planning, we do tax planning, we do income planning, we've got tactically managed portfolios, we do, you know, life insurance and annuities, we do all these different things. And so really it depends, and I say the word depends a lot, just because it depends on what we're helping someone with, it depends on what we're doing for them. You know, if we're doing the estate planning, it's not like we need to meet them every month or 6 months, it's, you know, but typically—
0: It just depends.
41: Yeah, it does, but typically with my clients, we'll meet once or twice a year and we'll review things. Do we want to make any adjustments? And it depends on what we're doing for them. But you want to have someone that's available. And when you pick up the phone and call, that they answer. And so, Jackie, ooh, my name is on the door and I take a lot of pride in that. You don't meet with someone else. You meet with me. And I think you can tell, Jackie, I'm extremely passionate about educating people, about doing the right thing for them. I'm different. 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
0: If you listen to this show with any regularity, it's Mile High Money with Adam Mohler, Jackie Selby. And of course, you must listen because you're interested in getting retired at some point. Or you are already a client and you'd like to get the family update. Regardless, Adam is going to give you a whole lot of education, and he is someone that you probably want to call. If you have a list of people who you want to work with, that's fine. But you might as well call and book a strategy session with him. 800-467-0737, 800-467-0737. Like he said, he will easily identify whether you guys want to work together or not. But one of the things that you do talk to people about is making the money outlive the person, right?
41: Absolutely. And just, quick recap, are you working with a fiduciary? Are you talking to someone about your goals and dreams and objectives? Do you understand what you have? Do you have a plan that balances growth, protection, and income? How often are you getting reviews? How is your advisor compensated? Is there transparency and clarity? I think for me, I'm a positive person. I'm an optimistic person.
0: You are.
41: But when it comes to financial planning, I usually jump to worst case scenario because I just go, okay, let's build this plan, and if we have another 2000 where the S&P was down 50%, or we have another 2008 where the S&P was down 40%, or we haven't, you know, let's make sure that we have a plan that's going to work for you. Let's make sure you have a withdrawal plan, an income plan, where if the market drops 40% next year, that you don't have to go back to work. And so that's why I go to the worst case scenario. You know, I always like to, okay, if all hell breaks loose, worst case scenario, the stock market crashes, interest rate, you know, it, no matter what, worst case scenario, are you covered? Are you going to be okay? And so I said, we'll plan for the worst so you can live for the best. And that never, you know, me jumping a worst case scenario never happens. But just to, for my own sanity, for my own peace of mind, you know, I, Jackie, I take a lot of pride in what I do in making sure that people get to and through retirement. And I feel a lot of responsibility. It's on my shoulders. I want to take that from your shoulders so you can rest those things, and it comes onto my back. It comes onto the money managers we're using and the insurance companies and the annuities and the tactically managed portfolios and the, you know, it, I'm the one that is doing the heavy lifting so you can live your best life. And so a solid plan, it's going to include emergency funds. It's going to include insurance. It's going to consist of contingency strategies, you know, so we can pivot. It's going to give you some income, some growth. We're going to talk long-term care. You know, one thing I wanted to mention, so I had some people that came in last week. And great couple, on a little bit on the younger side, and
0: great.
41: You know, they all their money, for the most part, all their money's in the S&P 500, and so it's been doing really well. You think about over the last 3 years, the S&P's up over 20, almost 20. You know, the S&P, that's a great place to, you know, a cheap index and just let that money ride. And but they're getting close to retirement, and so the wife has worked for an insurance company for the last, you know, 25, 30 years. And so I'm meet with them and I'm going, well, here's what's out there and here's what's available. Again, I'm an independent advisor. If you want gold, great. We can do a little bit of gold. If you want Bitcoin, great. We can do a little bit of Bitcoin. If you want annuities, we can do that. If you want life insurance, if you want tactically managed portfolios, if you want all index funds, if you want individual stocks, if you want whatever it is that you want, we've got it and we can do it. But with me, I've met with thousands of people over the years, and here's what I see and here's what I want to talk to you about, and here's how I would do it.
0: All right.
41: At the end of the day, it's your money. It's your call. If you say this is what I want to do, help me do that, then I'll do that for you. But I've had a lot of experience, right? I mean, I've met with so many people over the years, and so I go, well, here's kind of the two buckets that I think you guys should use. So I think we should use a tactically managed portfolio at Schwab. Here's the money managers. Here's how we've done. Here's what that looks like. And the other bucket is I think we should use a specific annuity for safe growth. So it replacing. We're not going to go into bonds or treasuries, but for the safety piece, we're going to do a fixed index annuity. And they wanted nothing to do with that. Wife goes, I mean, really, some people are so gung-ho on, I do not want to look at an annuity. And I'm going, well, okay, let's talk about it, you know, and why is that? And usually there's some kind of misconception about, you know, if you pass away, then they keep your money, or if, you know, the fees are 5% a year, or if, you know, and so there's good annuities and bad annuities, but when I'm meeting with people and I see what they have and I see where we're trying to go, and if we can get them there with more return and less risk and less fee, and it happens to be using an annuity product, then I feel obligated to share that with them.
0: Sure.
41: Because I'm not forced to use any product or use any company, but I know that this is going to be a good strategy going forward. But it's, you know, some people are just, you know, so gung-ho on, I do not want this, I do not want that. I, you know, it's been drilled in my head that annuities are bad. And I'm going, okay, well, let's look at what a fixed annuity is. Okay, it's just like a CD. Instead of going to a bank, you go to a big A-plus rated insurance company, and they give you a guaranteed interest rate. What's wrong with a fixed guaranteed interest rate where we are not paying fees, the money grows tax deferred? Like, what I just, you know, so the word annuity scares people. I feel like the word life insurance scares people. But don't, you know, even long-term care, you know, people don't want to talk about it. They just don't like, that word. They don't like thinking about themselves in a nursing home or needing help. And so
0: that's true.
41: You know, and so a lot of it's back and forth and just going, hey, did you think about this? I mean, if you've been working with Fidelity for for your whole life, then yeah, they're not going to talk to you about annuities. That's not what they do. And so, but if you're working with an independent advisor that has everything, all the tools out there, maybe one of those tools makes sense for you. You know, maybe it doesn't, but so yeah, I was just thinking about that because they were so gung-ho, and I'm just going, well, you know, there is a better way of doing this. But at the end of the day, again, if you say this is what I want to have happen, then we can do that for you. So,
0: well, good, very good. It is your obligation to share the great ideas that you have. If someone's not interested in that, fine. Might as well hear the information. All right. 800-467-0737 to reach Adam. 800-467-0737. That's really funny. We have been conditioned to have really hot points, don't we? Whether it's in politics or, you know, finances or any other topic.
41: Absolutely.
0: Like,
41: yeah.
0: You know, pit bulls. I mean, name one, right?
41: So my brother lives in my neighborhood, and he's got his son Jace is 5, and he lives right next to a guy, and there's not really a fence between their houses.
0: Oh.
41: And they have a pit bull, and this pit bull has attacked a few dogs in the neighborhood.
0: Oh, no.
41: And it just, yeah. You know, not that all pit bulls are bad, but it's just a mean looking dog, and it's attacked 3 or 4 dogs in the neighborhood. And I'm like, oh,
0: forget it.
41: I know. One other thing I wanted to mention, last segment, you talked about, you know, doing business with us, right? Mm-hmm. And I can't, so with the licenses that I hold, I can't just say, hey,

0: planning or estate planning. But, you know, I have a whole compliance department that looks over and monitors what I do. And I can't just say, hey, I want to take this money over just because. There's got to be reasoning, and it's got to be well documented. And so I did just want to mention that. It's you know, there's got to be reasons for it. And so when I meet with people and do the analysis for them, if you've got a really good plan, then I'm going to tell you, hey, you've got a good plan. There's nothing I can help you with. But that's only happened a few times in the last 25 years.
1: Is that right?
0: Mm-hmm.
1: Very interesting. Very interesting. The fact that you can present different things to folks, it should give them, you know, some reassurance that you know what you're talking about, not just one thing. But people are, you know, I don't know, kind of scared to take chances on something they don't understand, which goes back to what we already talked about on the show. So, I don't know. Taxes, I guess, are a big part of it. And you can talk about tax strategies and tax mitigation, but this is all kind of part of coordinating with other professionals, right?
0: Well, so my wife's estate planning attorney here. I do the financial planning, the retirement income planning, the long-term care planning. Mark's my CPA, and he does a lot of work for our clients when it comes to Roth conversion or, you know, just getting their taxes done. What I've found over the years, Jackie, is that most CPAs don't do real tax strategy, tax planning.
1: No, they prepare it.
0: They file mm-hmm. your taxes. That's it. You give them your statements. Here you go. And but there's not a lot of strategy, right? There's not smart tax planning. But that can preserve more of your wealth. And I mean, taxes are a huge issue. Taxes are going up. Most people, their biggest assets are their 401ks or their IRAs that are fully taxable. You know, you got RMDs that you have to take out. So have you done any tax planning? Are you proactively thinking beyond just a stock bond mix and beyond your investments? But I mean, that's such a big part of what's going on right now with a lot of our clients and doing these RMD strategies and making sure that we're smart tax-wise. You know, do you have tax-free income? Do you have tax-deferred accounts? You know, what are you doing when it comes to taxes? Are you just winging it, or are you proactively doing something about it now while taxes are on sale? Taxes are as low as they're going to be. So are we doing something to take advantage of that, or are we just cruising along and doing our own thing?
1: Right. But you can coordinate with all of the professionals involved. And
0: yep, we do it all. We do it all, yeah. Jackie. So,
1: well, I guess that's what we're trying to say, gosh darn it, in this show today.
0: Jackie, I think you can tell I'm extremely passionate about educating people, about doing the right thing for them. 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
1: 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And been doing this 23 years? Are we going on 24?
0: Yeah. Yeah, going on 24 here. Yeah.
1: It's exciting. We started the whole show with talking about the fact that you're

0: fiduciary, and that's not just an ethical obligation, but it's a legal obligation, right?
1: Yeah, absolutely.
0: And you help people talk about their goals and what they want to do in retirement.
1: Yeah, and you know, so I'll tell you, Holly's going to be happy with me because sometimes we start the show and we go, here, we're going to hammer these three things or these five things or these 10 things. And then we get through one of them and the show goes sideways on us and we start talking about basketball or, you know, but absolutely, you know, are you working with the fiduciary? What are you working with someone that's talking to you about your dreams and goals and not just your money? Are you, do you understand what you have? Why do you have that life insurance policy? Why do you have that annuity? Why do you have these, why do you have the investments that you have? Do you understand them? Do you understand the fees that you're paying on them and the risk that you're taking? You know, do you have a plan that, that balances growth and protection and income? You know, how often are you reviewing your plan? How often are you working with your advisor? Are you working with one with an advisor, or are you getting handed off to some junior broker? You know, how are they compensated? You know, are you planning for the, are you, you know, I meet with people sometimes when they go, here's my spreadsheets. I work with a lot of engineers.
0: Engineers,
1: and
0: right.
1: They go, here's how we've predicted the future, and here's what my income sources are going to be. And I've got one client that, you know, for return-wise, he's showing, you know, 10% returns going forward. And I'm going, you know, yeah, that's what's happened historically, but let's plan for the worst so you can live for the best. And and let's not, you know, that's, again, I'm a positive, optimistic person, but when it comes to financial planning, I'd rather go worst case scenario and let's make sure you're covered worst case scenario. You know, what about taxes? Are you getting tax planning done? Are there tax strategies involved? You know, making sure that your money outlives you, not the other way around. And then coordinating with other, whether it's other advisors or just other people that are in the mix. And
0: yes.
1: Jackie, I always make promises to my clients and the people that I'm working with. And I always, you know, I work at a pace that people are comfortable with. You know, I only provide strategies and solutions that enhance their current plan. And I try to educate the best that I can. And you're going to learn something. If you come in and meet with me, you're going to learn something. You're going to be better off leaving my office than you were when you got here. You know, and I treat people like family. I really do. I put my dad's face on the man. I put my mom's face on the woman, on the female. And I go, if this was where they were at, you know, age-wise, financially, here's the assets that they had, what would I do for them? How would I position them? And that's, I feel like that's why I've been successful over the almost past 25 years of being in business. And if there's not something that I can help you with, I'm going to tip my hat to you and say, you know, great job. You've done a really good job. But I do. I take a lot of pride in what I do. My name's the one that's on the door. And I like being the change in someone's life, right? And if coming to meet with me for an hour, what if that changes your whole financial future? I mean, it has for a lot of people, you know, just doing something different. And so, and I, Jackie, I'm a huge fan of doing the right thing for the right reason, and the
0: yes,
1: tax-free and the guaranteed income and the tactically managed portfolios and the transparency, all the stuff that we talked about today. And you know, getting a second opinion, I mean, what's wrong with that? Why wouldn't you want to get a second opinion from a fiduciary that's been doing this for almost 25 years? You know, and I mean, it takes a little bit of time to do it, but again, what if it changed the whole trajectory of your financial life?
0: Ooh, think about that. Wouldn't you like to change the trajectory going the right direction, meaning your money is going to be protected? So you can call Adam at 800-467-0737, 800-467-0737. And again, the education part we talked about, that you're an educator at heart, because some of these things could be complex, but you're not going to mow somebody down with a whole bunch of verbiage that they don't understand.
1: I try to make it as easy as I can for people, Jackie. And I think that, you know, I think what people like about me is, yeah, I'm still young. You know, I'm 48 and I've got young kids. I'm going to be doing this for a while. You know, I got a 13-year-old, a 9-year-old, and a 4-year-old. And hoping for scholarships, but I still have 3 kids to put through school. And I'm going to be, you know, I love doing what I do. But at the same time, I have been in the business for 23 years. And I've got a really good track record. I've never had a complaint. I've helped out thousands of people. And so I've got a good track record. And again, you know, the education, and I love educating people and just doing the right thing for them and giving back. And I do. I think financial planning is pretty easy when you're working with the right group, when you're working with a fiduciary, when you're working with an independent firm. And you can just go, hey, what are we trying to accomplish? What is this account for? What is this money for? And here's some different paths you can go down and we'll get you there. And so, you know, what I see, Jackie, is I see people all the time, every week, that don't understand the fees that they're paying. They've got scattered accounts. They don't have a plan. They've got a stockbroker that says, it'll come back. It'll come back's not a financial plan. You know, I meet with people all the time. They go, well, I've got a balanced portfolio. I've got a moderate portfolio. What does that mean? What's a balanced portfolio? You know, do you just have some money in some stocks and some bonds and some? I mean, there's not a plan. And so I'm not Dave Ramsey. I'm not Susie Orman. I'm not Ken Fisher. I'm not this cookie cutter approach. I'm a financial planner that helps people, that gets them on a path where we can show them a better, smarter, cheaper, safer, more efficient way of doing things. And I again, Jack, I love doing this show with you. I missed doing it last week. I always feel like it's a good start to the week for me, and you know, we get a lot of good feedback. We've had a lot of callers come in and a lot of meetings, and thanks for all the, you know, all those listeners out there and all the questions that come in. And I love doing this, and it keeps me on my toes.
0: Mm-hmm. Well, I think people are engaged in the program because they have, you know, a retirement to plan, for heaven's sakes. And I know that you're happy to say how you're compensated. That's one of the things, again, that we talked about. Plan for the worst so you can live for the best. We covered that. Taxes. Oh, boy. What can you tell me what exactly you mean by tax strategies? How can somebody lose money to taxes who is planning for their retirement if they don't take certain steps?
1: Yeah, so I think of it, Jackie. So most of the people that I meet with are 60 and up. Okay. And most of the people that I meet with, they've got, you know, I'll say $1 million in their 401k. And a lot of them forget that that's all taxable. So that's not your whole $1 million, right? You've got a silent partner named Uncle Sam. And that silent partner, you're not sure what they're going to take out of that $1 million. Okay. Right. And they can change it on you. They could say, hey, I'm going to take half of that. I'm going to take 500,000 of that. I mean, so let's do some planning right now while taxes are on sale. We know where taxes are. And so whether that's just doing some repositioning, whether that's doing some Roth conversion, you know, it's about having these different tax buckets. Do you have tax-free income? Do you have tax-deferred money? Is it all taxable when it comes out? But I think people think that they're not going to be paying much in taxes when they retire. And, you know, my father-in-law, Tony, when we were just talking about this last weekend, he's going, I'm paying more in taxes today at age 70 than I ever paid working. And so, and he goes, I try to share that with as many people as I can, because I, you know, you hear about it, but until you go through it and you start writing the IRA, you know, you start writing that check personally, it's like you don't believe it. And so today is the day. Let's take advantage of where tax rates are. Let's do some planning. You got to be proactive. And so, yeah, I mean, taxes are going up, and taxes are a big piece of the pie in the pie, you know? And so again, most people, they've got that 401k or that IRA, and all of the money coming out of there is taxable, just like it's ordinary income. So if you got that coming in, you got Social Security, you got pension income, you got maybe you get inheritance, you got, and so you got a plan for that. And, you know, that's what we do. That's what we help people with.
0: Plan, and go over the plan again. That's really good to know. The money that we think we're going to be living off of, if it's not taxed, until you take it out, this is something that could be concerning. I mean, is this sequence of returns, if you start taking it out, is that word?
1: Well, so the sequence of returns risk is really, you know, if I retire in that first year or two, the stock market crashes. So I've got $1 million. I'm planning on taking 50,000 a year out, and the market crashes, and now you got 800,000. And so you're having to take more out. And so, yeah, but it comes back to having an income plan, having a withdrawal strategy, you know, where are you getting the income from? And Jack, you know, a lot of our listeners that have been calling in lately, they've been you know, I get the same message from a lot of people. They go, we're saving well, but we're concerned about the market volatility we're seeing today. And having enough to last through retirement, that's what's keeping us up. That's what our fear is. So making sure that folks have an income plan that will last their entire life, that's what drives us, is what we're good at, is what we do day in and day out. So again, I'm going to open up my calendar for the next 10 callers. We're going to offer no cost, no obligation financial review. In this analysis, you're going to get a fee report, a risk assessment. I will personally help educate you in how to recognize unnecessary losses in your portfolio and see if by simply protecting your retirement investment, you could experience dramatic growth potential. Secondly, we will perform a tax analysis to reveal how you could possibly reduce your taxes and increase your cash flow. We'll also develop a customized income plan utilizing proven strategies, which could strengthen your retirement income and take the worry out of living in retirement. In short, we're going to take the guesswork out of financial planning for you. So again, for the next 10 callers, it's a comprehensive financial review from a licensed fiduciary that we're providing complimentary with no obligation. If you call right now, we'll also include our latest educational resource, How to Retire Worry-Free. 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
0: That sounds good to me. 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Good show, Adam. 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
2: Information presented on this program is believed to be factual and up to date, but we do not guarantee its accuracy, and it should not be regarded as a complete analysis of the subjects discussed. Discussions and answers to questions do not involve the rendering of personalized investment advice, but are limited to the dissemination of general information. A professional advisor should be consulted before implementing any of the options presented. Encompass More Asset Management is registered as an investment advisor with the SEC and only transacts business in states where it is properly registered or is excluded or exempted from registration requirements. Registration with the SEC does not imply a certain.
3: The proceeding was a paid advertisement. The opinions, viewpoints, and promises made during the preceding program are not those of KHOW, its staff, management, or parent company, iHeartMedia Incorporated.
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7: ABC News, I'm Brian Clark. President Trump says he'll appeal Friday's D.C. Circuit decision that blocks construction of his ballroom at the White House. He says he'll appeal it to the Supreme Court. The panel ruled that Congress must authorize this construction. Democratic Senator Peter Welch of Vermont predicted Congress will never approve this.
8: What you have is a president who is overreaching well beyond the authority of the executive. But unfortunately, unless we get Republicans to stand up for the legislative branch, he's going to get away with it.
7: The Senate approved President Trump's former lawyer, Todd Blanche, as attorney general by a single vote. Senator Bill Cassidy's vote was key after Republicans Susan Collins and Lisa Murkowski voted against. The U.S. and Iran say they're on the edge of a deal to reopen the Strait of Hormuz, but Oman's foreign ministry condemned what it called repeated attacks on ships. That's after the United Arab Emirates blamed Iran for firing on one of its oil carriers in the strait. This is ABC News. There's fresh evidence that lifestyle changes can help prevent dementia. A study published in Neurology found that people who entered old age with normal blood pressure, no diabetes, and no history of smoking lived 13 years longer without dementia than those who had all three risk factors. Yuri Benajad is with the ABC News Medical Unit.
9: Previous studies have found that eating a balanced diet, staying physically active, and challenging your brain with new skills can also help reduce your risk. But genetics can also play a role here. That's something that is out of our control. Doctors say it's normal to have memory changes as we age, but with dementia, those forgetful moments can really disrupt daily life. And while there is no cure, there are treatments that can slow the progression of the disease.
7: Authorities in Illinois say the remains of 56 people were found improperly stored and decomposing at a funeral home in Chicago. State officials have suspended the license of one of the directors. Police are also investigating. Brian Clark, ABC News.
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14: Crash I-25 southbound approaching Colorado. Looks like it's off to the right lane. Please exercise caution. Still on your I-25 southbound drive. This time approaching Alameda. Right lane blocked there as well. Please do be careful. Outside of that, no major stalls, delays, or crashes on any of your Denver metro roads. I'm Vic D with traffic.
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26: Today, we're going to tackle a really important and unfortunately very timely subject, scams targeting seniors. With us here, Linda Gardner, who's seen firsthand how these scams can impact lives. I'm Alex Dingman. This is Your Money, Your Retirement. Of course, here with Linda Gardner and the team from Blue Heron Capital, right here in Englewood, Colorado, serving the Denver metro area, all of Colorado and beyond. So yes, talking about protecting seniors from scams today. Later on, we'll be discussing, is there actually a magic number needed for retirement? And of course, our mailbag segment later on. But Linda, yes, as we get started here, the FBI unfortunately reporting that last year, Americans over 60 lost more than $7 billion to scammers, $4 billion more than the next closest age group. So Linda, why are older adults so often the targets for these scams?
0: Well, someone was asked, I can't remember who it was now, years ago, it was maybe it was in one of those funny Western movies.
26: Oh, right.
0: Why do you rob banks? Because that's where the money is?
1: Yes.
0: Well, that's the first thing that came to mind when...
26: Not exactly the quote of the day we're going to have later on, but...
0: No.
26: Could be, yeah.
0: But, you know, the seniors, the folks over 60 years old... have most of the wealth in our country. Right. So that's where the money is. Mm. That's why they're getting focused on by these scammers, because they think that's the best chance of getting a fair amount of cash from somebody is go after the folks that have saved for their retirement years. That's where the money is. So I'd say that's why they're being targeted so often.
26: Yep.
0: And that's probably the biggest reason.
26: Makes sense. Well, and Linda, the thing is, too, is that technology, the advancements in technology has done a lot of wonderful things, but also has given more access to people that maybe want to pull off these scams. So I know that's something that we've seen as well, and seniors being targeted in that way.
0: Well, it's absolutely true. And, you know, sometimes seniors are more trusting. Because that's the way they were raised, that, you know, most people are good people, and most people are good people.
26: Yeah, sure.
0: But they're more trusting, and so when someone approaches them with some kind of a scam, it's easier for them to sometimes fall prey to those. But with the technology today, a lot of times people are getting calls on their cell phones, or they're getting emails on their computers. And the email looks, you know, really interesting, or it looks really important. And there's some kind of a link to click into. And as soon as they do that, a scammer's taking over their computer and they're ripping off their bank accounts and everything else. And so that's sometimes just a function of not being familiar with those kinds of things.
26: Yep.
0: It's not that you're not smart. That's not the issue. The issue is the scammers have come up with so many different ways to look really they're honest. And
26: Right.
0: The thing that you ought to be checking into, a lot of times they'll say you've got a credit card problem, so click here to fix it. Mm-hmm. You click there and all of a sudden, oh my gosh, things happen and you get these terrible sounds in your computer and it says, don't turn off now. And, you know, it's really frightening when those things happen to people, especially you're sitting at home trying to figure out what to do next and you don't know. You don't have an IT department handy to answer those kinds of questions. Exactly. So the first thing that I recommend is, and it's what I do, when you see an email come in that you absolutely don't know where that's coming from, it might be relevant, it might not, I don't open them. I will do all kinds of things that I've been taught to do by our IT people, you know, in really looking at where is that coming from. And it might say it's from the government, but when you hover over the return address, all of a sudden it's showing some foreign country. Well, obviously that's not from our government. You know, it's not from Social Security. It's from someplace else. Don't click into that at all. Delete it. Don't get into it.
26: Yep.
0: Second thing that is super important, we were talking about a little bit ago before we went on air, is having an antivirus software in your computer. You should have that installed in your computer. Well, where do you get it? Well, you start with the company that's selling computers to you. because they will have that kind of software, whether it's the Norton antivirus or McAfee or whatever is the hot thing today that's going to really save your computer, help protect your computer from bad actors. You know, you need to be working with a reputable computer company, sales office, and then make sure that they're getting you set up for the right kind of protection. So that's another thing that you really need to be looking at. It, recently, one of our advisors' grandmothers was targeted for a scam. And she's a very smart person. So just because you get targeted and fall prey doesn't have anything to do with how smart you are. It's these scammers are so convincing. And so they contacted this lady and told her that her bank accounts had been compromised and that the bank was in on it. Mm. And she needed to go get all her money out of the bank and then be sending these gift cards off to help fix this. And don't tell anybody at the bank what's going on because they're in on it. Well, if you told the bank what was going on, they would encourage you not to do that because they're not in on it. They know that you're getting scammed. And when she went to the bank to take money out of the bank, out of her accounts, they questioned her, as they've been taught to do. Why are you taking this much money out of your account? You've never done this before. Mm-hmm. Don't worry about it. I just need it, and I know what I'm doing, and she took her money. So the bank was doing all they could to try to help prevent that scam. She took all the money. She bought those cards. She then gave the numbers from the gift cards to the scammers and ended up losing $80,000+.
1: Wow.
0: That was all of her savings.
1: Just terrible.
0: It's terrible. And it happens to smart people every day in our country all day long. So we always just encourage everyone to be extremely careful. Don't let anybody demand money from you. If somebody calls you and says, you know, I've received these calls, voicemails on my cell phone, I don't answer them if I don't know who it is. If it's important, they'll leave a voicemail. I'll listen to a voicemail. And I get voicemails, well, the police are on their way to your place because you have this outstanding ticket. No, I don't. But you can avoid that by just calling us back and giving us a credit card now. Baloney. The police don't call you and ask for a credit card number. That's just a scam. It's not anywhere close to right. I knew I had no traffic outstanding tickets of any kind. You know, but sometimes when they call someone in the worry that just strikes the person at the moment, they fall victim to those kinds of things more easily than they would if they were thinking clearly other times. Yep. The other scam that they do with AI today, they can make themselves sound like your grandchild. So the grandchild scam is a big one where they'll call up and say, Grandma, Grandpa, I'm in jail. I need you to send money to me. I'm in whatever state or whatever country. Sure. Don't call Mom and Dad and Tom because they'll be so upset about this. Do call Mom and Dad. Do not send money to any place, even if it sounds like your grandchild, because chances are it isn't. And if you call their parents, chances are they're sitting there right next to their parents, you know, or they're at school that day. They're not at some other state or country. So those are things that we just encourage people to be very, very careful about.
1: Yeah. No, I think that's great. As we're talking today about protecting seniors from scams, this is Your Money, Your Retirement. I'm your host, Alex Dingman. I'm here with Linda Gardner, who is the CEO and co-founder of Blue Heron Capital right here in Inglewood, Colorado. The team serving the Denver metro area, all of Colorado and beyond. 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
26: And just a little bit of time left, Linda. I was just going to rattle off here with you some other kind of steps here, some advice for folks. I'm really glad that you mentioned the fact that if people have questions about how to go about this, that they can get in touch with a local computer company. You know, that not only will the company sell computers, but they'll also understand the protection that is needed. But you had already said keeping firewalls, antivirus software up to date, very important. Something you can also set up is blocking website pop-ups. Again, something that can be set up once. You don't have to do it again. Really important not to open attachments from unknown sources. Like Linda said before, that is a great way where the virus can get onto your computer. If you do click something, an attachment that you were not expecting to get from an unknown source. And very important too, you can report scams to federal authorities. There are legitimate entities that you can contact that will be able to, you know about this scam, be able to educate you on it, maybe do something about it. So just good to be vigilant. Like you said before, Linda, it is great that people, you know, want to trust others, but it's just good to understand the world we live in and just to be cautious.
0: So, that's absolutely right. Very, very important to always be cautious. I am much more cautious than I was years ago because there is so much more going on out there today than we'd ever heard of years ago.
26: Right. Yeah. No. So I think this was a great service for folks. When we come back, we're going to be talking about how Americans are now believing they need nearly 1.5 million to retire comfortably. Discussing that next on Your Money, Your Retirement.
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26: Thank you so much for joining us for Your Money, Your Retirement. I'm your host, Alex Dingman. And according to a new study from Northwest Mutual, Americans now believing that they need $1.46 million to retire comfortably. That is a jump of more than 15% from just last year's estimate. Now, nearly half of Americans apparently don't feel ready to retire. Almost half fear that they will outlive their savings. We are going to talk about that today with the team from Blue Heron Capital. I am, of course, Alex Dingman, here with Linda Gardner, CEO, co-founder of Blue Heron Capital, and also with this Joel Cavalier, co-owner of Blue Heron Capital, right here in Englewood, Colorado. The team serving the Denver metro area, all of Colorado, and beyond. Very excited to get going. I do want to give the number again for folks. If you do have at least $500,000, $1 million or more investable assets, and you'd like to set up this free 20-minute phone visit with one of the Blue Heron Capital advisors, all you need to do is call the number 720-405-4040. You can call that or text the word VISIT to 720-405-4040. But yes, Linda, Joel, this is a conversation that we've definitely had before, but what is your reaction now to the idea that it's going to take almost $1.5 million to retire comfortably? What's your reaction when you hear that?
7: Oh, man, it feels like it was just so recent that expectation or the number that people felt comfortable with in retirement was just at a million. And right. Now we're at pretty much 1.5 million. It just has gone up so fast over the years. And like you said, 15% from last year. It's just keeps on going up. But, you know, those numbers, they very strongly depend on your exact plan, because, you know, it depends a lot on what you actually spend or what you need on a monthly basis from those investment accounts, whether 1.5 million is the right number or a few million is the right number, or maybe less than 1.5 million will actually work in your case. Just depends what you spend. And, you know, Linda, we've seen over the many years, we see some people have a successful retirement when they've saved maybe 500,000 or even 600 or 700, and they're still doing just fine. And we've seen some dicier scenarios with people that maybe have saved a few million, but they're spending 25,000 a month or something like that. And those numbers look a little bit scarier as well. So it truly just depends on each person's individual situation.
0: It really does. And I'm always reminded of several years ago, we had a professional come in, very successful professional person with his wife. And they came in and wanted to know if they could retire. And they felt very confident that they could retire because they'd saved something like $4 million. And so they thought, well, we should be able to retire now. I think he was 62 at the time. But they just wanted to run it by another person to see if that looked okay. Mm-hmm. And so, you know, when they got their reports each month from the 401k, you know how those things pop up on your 401k and tells you, well, based on what you've saved, you'll be able to retire at such and such an age and all that. And so they were seeing that. They just want somebody else to look at it. And so the first thing that you have to know is when those reports pop up, they're not based on your living expenses. They're based on averages.
1: Mm-hmm.
0: And so it may or may not be applicable to you at all when they pop up. So this couple came in with about $4 million saved up, and you know, for most people, $4 million is probably going to work quite well. But this couple had three different vacation properties all over the country, and they were expensive, and they weren't paid off. And they weren't renting them out at all, nor did they want to. Mm. And they had no pension. They had the 401k saved up. Plus, they like to go on nice vacations in addition to all those vacation homes. So when we ran the numbers for them, put them into our very sophisticated retirement planning software, what we could see was their money was going to run out in less than 10 years.
1: Mm.
0: And you know, that's just hard to even imagine for most right. people that you could spend that much in 10 years. But based on their spending habits at the time, that's what it looked like. And needless to say, they weren't too pleased with that idea because they liked their lifestyle. And I understand why they liked their lifestyle. But see what a difference that is now. We could right. have three other people come in and all have combined that much and be just fine. So, you know, it just depends on how you spend. And as you were saying, Joel, we have other people who have saved, you know, 500,000 or less. But because of the way that they live, they're very frugal. They don't really spend money on anything. Maybe they have a pension in addition to their Social Security, but they're getting along fine with the lower savings. It just depends on your specific situation. That's just critical.
1: Yeah, no, absolutely. And if you would, tell me about the process that you go through to help people determine if they are ready to retire or how much that they will need to retire. If you would, and I realize it's going to be different for every person, but generally, what does that process look like?
7: That's a good question, Alex, because a lot of people come to us and say, can I retire? Am I ready to retire? Is it going to work? And a lot of people, when they're heading into that question, they're kind of just guessing at the forefront and then wanting to get that validation of, does it make sense to actually do? And so what we do with folks, we start out with a 20-minute complimentary phone visit, and we just get to know you a little bit better. You can ask us some questions about how we operate. We can ask you some questions on where you currently are financially. And from there, typically it'll make some sense to move on to another meeting where we would actually have you come into the office if you're nearby, or we can meet virtually. And what we would do there is we'd take a closer look at your plan. How have you saved? Where have you saved? What are some of your goals? Do you feel prepared in the five key areas of retirement planning? That would be income, taxes, investments, long-term care planning, and estate planning. And so do you feel prepared there in each area? And we'll talk a bit more and as well even give you an idea of how we approach investments, kind of what that looks like. And frequently we'll go into even one more meeting where we'll show you just a rough draft version of our retirement planning software for your specific situation, just so you can see what it kind of looks like, what our initial thoughts are on your plan. And you can make an educated decision on, does it make sense to work with a firm like us, or do we simply part ways after that as friends? No hurt feelings and no costs either for those couple meetings. So if that's something that interests you, if you're looking to figure out if retirement is on the near horizon for you, you can just give us a call. If you save $500,000, $1 million, several million, just give us a call to 720-405-4040, or you can text the word visit, V-I-S-I-T, to that number. Again, it's 720-405-4040.
26: Thank you for that, Joel. Want to let people know, too, you can always go to the website, yourmoneyyourretirement.com. You can actually schedule your appointment right there on the calendar that is provided. Talking today here about a recent study that showed Americans believe they need $1.46 million to retire comfortably. Also, nearly half Americans don't feel ready to retire. Almost half fear that they'll outlive their savings. And for that last part there, a lot of that is due to many folks, rightfully so, believing that they're going to live longer. And some folks thinking that they'll live to be 100. And we're seeing more of that happening. And so living longer is a great thing. And it also changes a little bit the planning process when you're talking about a long retirement runway.
7: Well, frequently, actually, you know, it's funny. We see both sides of it. We see people that maybe they're going to live a long life. They think they're going to live a long life. And sometimes we have people come in and say, you know what, I'm actually going to pass right at 78 or 80. And sometimes we have to coach people. And Linda, I know you have a good story for this. We have to coach people that there's a chance you might live quite a bit longer than that. And let's make sure we're going to plan financially that if you do live longer, that you're going to be okay.
0: You know, not everybody makes it to 100, but a lot of people are going to 100 and over. We just want to help you plan so that no matter what your life ends up being, that you don't run out of money before you run out of life. 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If it's not written, it's a wish list. So let's do a written retirement income plan to try to get an idea of how long your money might last for you. 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
26: 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If you do have at least $500,000, $1 million or more in investable assets, and you would like to set up this complimentary 20-minute phone visit with one of the Blue Heron Capital advisors to either discuss building your retirement plan, maybe reflect on the plan that you have, well, all you need to do is call the number 720-405-4040. You can call that number or text the word VISIT to 720-405-4040. But yes, Linda, Joel, some popular rules of thumb out there. We have the 25 times rule. We have the 4% rule. Are these a good place to start? Should we be using these at all to get some juices flowing in our brains? What do you guys think?
0: It's a good conversation starter.
26: Yeah, there you go. If nothing else.
7: It is. Yeah. I mean, that's what I would say. Yeah, it gets people thinking, right? I mean, it's
26: sure.
7: It's concepts that people can grasp at least and, you know, start evaluating, you know, where you're currently at. Maybe you're in line with that, but they're truly just a starting point. You know, it's not the actual plan that gets put in place when you're working with a retirement planner like or planning firm like ours. You know, the 25 times rule is saying that you should save 25 times what your yearly spending is by retirement.
0: Of course, that means you know accurately what your spending is.
7: Right.
26: Yeah, that's a good place to start there. Yeah.
0: Yeah, in our experience, many people really don't.
7: I would agree, Linda. I mean, a lot of the times people come in and they fill out a worksheet where they give us an idea of what they're spending. And then we actually go through and start talking about some of the things they like to do in their life that maybe didn't end up on that budget sheet or some of the one-time repairs that come up throughout people's lives. And, you know, kind of one of the strategies that we use when we look at what people are spending, especially if they're still working, actually, if this goes even in for people that are in retirement, is we look at how much income is coming in net after tax. Compare that to how much is reported to be being spent on a monthly basis. And then is there a difference between the two? Are you spending what you're taking in and or are you actually saving some of those dollars if there was a net positive cash flow on a monthly basis? And that's a great gut check to see if you put your spending down as $5,000 a month and you're making $8,000 a month net. Are you actually saving that $3,000 per month? Is that actually increasing your checking and savings account $3,000 a month? Or are there other expenses that maybe aren't being accounted for? Linda, you brought up a really good point there. We weren't talking about that before, but that's something that we do with folks all the time to help them figure out where they're at.
0: That's right. It's really quick and easy to figure out just from the initial gut check. How much are you truly spending? Because a lot of people, most people, I would say, that we've met really don't know for sure how much they're spending or what they're spending it on. So this doesn't necessarily tell us what they're spending it on, but we can tell really quickly if we know what their cash balances were in the checking and savings a year ago, and we know what it is now. If it didn't go up, then we know they're spending every single dollar that's coming into the bank. And then we want to know, well, what's your credit card debt look like? And if you're not paying it off, if that's growing, then you're actually spending more than you're taking in. So we can tell just really quickly, what are we starting with here? And then be able to go forward, get things narrowed down and decide, does this make sense? How do we actually put together a budget now to see how you're spending? And when we have people go home with our budget worksheet and figure it out, we're not trying to put people on a budget. We do absolutely need to know how you spend money because it gives us a target for creating income. But gosh, so often when people take that sheet home, the budget sheet, and then they come back for the next appointment and they're sitting there saying, wow, we had no idea how much we were spending and we had no idea where it was going. And so that gives you, the individual, a chance to look at your own expenditures and say, oh my gosh, why are we spending all this money on this category of things? We could be saving quite a bit if we just cut out a little bit from there. That's a fun, fun experience for you to be able to go through yourself because you're deciding what is it we want to do. Do we want to cut some expenses someplace or not? And people get real excited about working on that without us saying, oh my gosh, why are you spending it here? You're able to see it yourself, which is really nice.
7: Yeah. I mean, and what I'd like to stress, you brought it up there, Linda, is, you know, people come in totally different scenarios. You know, you may be spending more or may not have a full idea of what you're spending on a monthly basis. And we're no judgment firm here. You know, we're going to help you maybe figure out where you actually are.
0: That's
7: give
0: right.
7: you some guidance, you know, help you kind of figure out maybe what expenses might work here or what might continue throughout your retirement. But a lot of people come to us and they don't necessarily have a full idea. And so it helps talking through these things. We actually see pretty frequently some of our higher income earners, higher income individuals are people that struggle figuring out actually what they're spending on a monthly basis. It kind of just, they bring in a nice income on a yearly basis, maybe a few hundred thousand. And then a lot of it goes out the door to expenses. And so figuring out how that shifts in retirement as well can be a difficult conversation and something difficult to project if you aren't speaking with somebody that has helped a lot of people retire over the years. And so if you're trying to figure this out, you're trying to figure out if this is, you know, you're accounting for all of your expenses, accounting for any of those potential expenses that might come up in retirement, a really good starting place is the retirement toolkit. It starts to get you thinking through all of these different things, all of the changes that will happen in retirement. And part of that is, you know, figuring out what your budget is, how much you actually need to spend on, and seeing if you've saved enough to actually support that lifestyle throughout retirement. And it's just a starting point. The retirement toolkit kind of gives you some things to think about. We'd recommend once you go through that, giving us a call to set up a 20-minute phone visit. But if you want that retirement toolkit, all you have to do is text the word KIT, K-I-T, to 720-405-4040. Again, you could text the word KIT or give us a call to 720-405-4040. We'll get that sent out to you today, and you can start thinking through these different items.
26: 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I'm Alex Dingman, host of Your Money, Your Retirement with Joel, and of course, Linda Gardner as well. And understanding how much money you need in retirement so it lasts as long as you do, that is certainly vital. But it's also very important to us that people enjoy their retirement. Could you talk about how proper planning can give people the green light to spend money?
7: Yeah, I mean, having a written plan is so important. Linda, you mentioned on the last segment, if you don't have a written plan, it's a wish list. And, you know, I think that's extremely important to point out. And sometimes, you know, something that we didn't get to last segment, but I think we were hoping to talk about was around Social Security as well. And some of those unplanned things that might come up in retirement. And one of those really hotly talked about topics right now is Social Security. It's always been actually for the last like 40 years. Social Security's been having funding issues, maybe going broke by 2032. How is that going to impact benefits for retirees? How is that going to impact your retirement plan? You know, we think that for people that are claiming benefits right now, more than likely there won't be a significant reduction in benefits because they're probably going to have a massive riot on the streets if they start cutting benefits for seniors that have already claimed. But that's not to say that they won't change potentially how they potentially tax Social Security or apply cost of living adjustments. So something that we do in our written retirement plans is we try to be conservative by planning what if there was no cost of living adjustment all throughout retirement. You know, we put things in there, not just around Social Security like we were just talking about there, but we put in some very conservative assumptions and projections into the planning to try to make sure that if things change, if the market goes down, if Social Security starts reducing some of the benefits slightly, maybe cost of living adjustment,

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1: 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But Linda, Joel, it has been a tremendous show. Let's keep it rolling here. And our first question is out of Aurora. This person says, I've been worried about the markets and if we're going to continue to see more volatility ahead. I don't want to take any more big losses. How long should I be in cash before I try to get back into the markets? What do you think about that?
0: Oh, my gosh. Well, it's not an unusual question.
1: Yeah,
0: we hear that question every once in a while, and it always reminds me of Warren Buffett's quote, it's not timing the markets, it's time in the markets. And so he was a firm believer of not going in and out when the markets go up and down. It's kind of a no-win situation, because when you get out of the market, you're actually planning ahead that you have to be right when you get out of the market and right when you get back in. And the problem is nobody has a crystal ball that clear that can tell you precisely when to get out, when to get in. There are a variety of different ways to invest to still have some nice gains that aren't necessarily all in the market. And so what I would say is it probably makes a lot more sense to go ahead and put together a retirement income plan, work with someone, a firm like ours that focuses on retirement planning that can

0: share with you different kinds of investments that you can consider, whatever they might be, that are appropriate for your situation. And then you don't have to be worrying so much about what the markets are doing. You should never have everything in the market. That's just kind of a rule of thumb, because you don't want to take such a big loss when the markets go down and suddenly have to draw money out right then. That's where a plan comes in. Just really takes a plan.
1: Yeah. And it all starts here very simply by texting the word VISIT to 720-405-4040. You can also call that number, 720-405-4040. If you do have at least $500,000, maybe $1 million or more in investable assets, and you'd like to set up this free 20-minute phone visit with one of the Blue Heron Capital Advisors, again, you can call or text the word VISIT to 720-405-4040. Our next question is out of Castle Rock. This person says, I have worked at a hospital here for almost 18 years, planning to work a full 20 years before I retired. But now I'm thinking about retiring earlier than I'd planned before I give my notice. How do I make sure that I'm actually ready to retire?
2: Good question. Smart to be looking at the first step of figuring out, can you retire before putting in your notice and saying, I'm going to retire. So smart to be looking at that first. Alex, you just plugged the 20-minute phone visit where we can ask some questions about where you currently are and kind of get a good understanding of where you're at and give you an initial idea. But, some of those questions that I'd be thinking about in your situation would be kind of, how have you saved? Have you saved up some nice savings for your retirement to live off of? And then, of course, how much do you need to live off of that retirement? How much do you spend each month for us to figure out, will that actually last as long as you do? And then there's some other questions that come with maybe some of the more unexpected parts of retirement, like healthcare. Are you retiring before 65? That's going to be a big question that we would talk through, because if you are, you're going to have to go find health insurance, maybe on the open marketplace or be on COBRA to pay for your health insurance costs, which can be very expensive. And then eventually you can go on Medicare at 65. So, some of these questions, how old you are, how much you've saved, how much you're spending, and then talking a bit more about how that translates actually to retirement will be what is included in that initial conversation, and as well in those follow-up visits, if it makes sense to go past there. So, if you've saved in your retirement accounts, like Alex said there, 500,000, a million, several million, we're more than happy to start talking about these things with you, figuring out if retirement is in the near future here, if it really does make sense for you. And all you have to do is text the word VISIT or give us a call to 720-405-4040.
1: Thank you so much. That is Joel Cavalier, certified financial planner, co-owner of Blue Heron Capital, right here in Englewood, Colorado, serving the Denver metro area, all of Colorado and beyond. This is Your Money, Your Retirement. We're in our mailbag segment here, and our next question comes out of Highlands Ranch. It says, a couple of friends I work with are retiring at age 62, claiming Social Security benefits. Thought I had to wait until 70 to take Social Security. What are the facts here?
0: That's a really good question. Because there's so much information floating around all the time on the internet, next to the water cooler, out after work, having drinks with friends. There are just all kinds of different ways that you can get information. And sometimes some of it's right. And sometimes it's not at all.
1: Right.
0: And so, you can actually start Social Security at 62 years old. You're taking a serious discount on what your monthly benefits would be if you waited until your full retirement age, which today would be 67 years old. So they're taking a really big discount. What is it, Joel? About
2: 35%, right around there.
0: 35%. Yeah, from what you would normally get at age 67, your full retirement age. Now, waiting until age 70, from 67 to 70 under today's Social Security plans, your benefits would actually go up 8% per year if you waited until age 70. Does that make sense for everybody? Not necessarily. Does waiting till full retirement age make sense? It depends. Is starting at 62 the best idea? Again, it depends. Depends on what your situation is. Do you have a pension that's going to make up some difference on the income? How are you going to cover your health insurance costs at 62? Because you can't get Medicare until you're 65. So a lot of questions, probably more questions than answers. In what I can tell you today, but you know, again, it's one of those things where always glad to talk with you about. You don't have to wait until age 70. It's a benefit if you do, but does that benefit fit your retirement plan? Maybe, maybe not.
1: Yeah, no, that is outstanding. And again, it is as easy as texting the word visit to 720-405-4040. You can also call that number, 720-405-4040. All right, we got time for one more question. This one out of Longmont. This person says, we were not planning to retire for several more years. We've had some health issues come up. Now my wife isn't healthy enough to work. I'm thinking I should stop working to help take care of her. Would you be able to help us evaluate if this is a wise thing to do in our situation?
2: Well, I'm so sorry to hear it. Unfortunately, health is something that is... starts going down over time. And it's very common for us to be having this conversation with our clients and, you know, figuring out care, you know, how to take care of a significant other can be really difficult, whether you stop working yourself and, you know, to take care of her or not. You know, I think what can be a potential good starting point is figuring out what your options actually are. And, you know, we actually have referred people to a group called Answers for Senior Care. And if your wife is actually at that stage, I mean, it just depends on what her health is and how much care she actually needs. But it sounds like you're debating being at home with her. And this group, Answers for Senior Care, they do an awesome job. They can talk with you about some of the options that are out there and help you plan for what might be upcoming with her health changes as well. So, you know, we're happy to provide you with that referral if you've got somebody that you're trying to figure it out for. I mean, obviously your wife here, but any of our listeners, if you've got parents that are trying to figure out, you know, care, they're an awesome group that we can refer you to. So Answers for Senior Care, you can give us a call to get their number, their contact information. They can help look at it. And then, of course, the next step is just figuring out from the financial perspective, how does it work for you guys? And that's something we're happy to help you take a look at as well. So, you know, just give us a call. We can provide that information and we can figure out if it's a good fit with us to look at the financial planning side of things. And again, the number is 720-405-4040. But again, so sorry to hear about the health issues, and I hope it clears up soon for you guys.
1: Yes, absolutely. All right. Thank you so much for another great program. We do have time for the quote of the day. We always want to leave folks with our final thought. Linda, what is it today?
0: This actually was from my husband, Carl.
1: Very cool. a wise man, I'd say.
0: He is a wise man. And so here's what he said. We talk about money all the time on our show. You know, because money is the backbone of having a retirement. You've got to have an income stream to be able to do the things that you need to do, and then hopefully the things that you want to do. But he said you don't want to lose track of the idea that when you're planning for your retirement years, be sure to create a retirement that's rich with experiences so that you can die with no regrets.
1: I like that. Great thought. Way to go, Carl. Man.
0: Yeah.
1: What a smart guy.
0: He is a smart guy. That's right.
1: Maybe Carl, we'll sneak in another quote from him. Yeah.
2: Carl drops comments like that pretty often, yeah. So he's just got to start writing them down.
0: That's right. Oh,
2: that's great.
0: Yeah, I just happened to write that one down.
2: That's a good one.
0: Yeah.
1: I love that. And like you said before, it all does start with that plan. So I do want to give that number out a final time for folks. If you would like to set up this complimentary 20-minute phone visit with one of the Blue Heron Capital Advisors, and you do have at least $500,000, maybe $1 million or more in investable assets, all you need to do is call 720-405-4040. You can also text the word visit to that number, 720-405-4040. 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
5: ABC News, I'm Sherry Preston. Iran issued dramatic new demands for the Strait of Hormuz to reopen as the United Arab Emirates said one of its ships was targeted by an Iranian missile there. Another attorney general is now in charge of the Department of Justice. ABC's Olivia Rubin with more on the latest confirmation.
6: A major win for Todd Blanche, who overcame opposition from within his own party to narrowly secure the votes he needed here. The deciding vote coming from Senator Bill Cassidy, who announced he would support Blanche, even though he said he's not perfect. Cassidy framing it as a choice between Blanche and someone potentially worse.
5: ABC's Olivia Rubin. The Senate has approved a funding bill to avoid a government shutdown before the midterms. Senators, however, left town without securing the voting bill President Trump wants them to pass. Another 20,000 people ordered to leave their homes in western Canada as a fast-moving wildfire grew rapidly and raced toward towns along British Columbia's Okanagan Lake. This is ABC News. Newly released surveillance footage shows the moments that the gunman opened fire inside an Idaho In-N-Out burger last week. ABC's Michelle Franzen with more on the Good Samaritans involved in stopping him.
7: Former Twin Falls police officer Austin James ran toward the gunfire and drew his own weapon, getting shot by the suspect. Inside the restaurant, an off-duty state trooper engaging the suspect and eventually leading employees to safety. Armed civilian Jordan Salinas also firing shots at the gunman.
8: And as soon as some rounds started coming at him, everything changed. Immediately, all that bravado he had immediately crumbled.
7: Investigators are still trying to determine a motive, but say they believe he acted alone.
5: Spider-Man Brand New Day remains number one at the box office over the weekend. Its domestic haul so far, $653 million, the highest 10-day domestic gross in box office history. I'm Sherry Preston, ABC News.
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11: 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Get in the zone. Well, your Denver drive is looking pretty good. We do have one crash to report, though, down south. Northbound I-25 approaching C-470. That's backing you up to Ridgegate. We'll keep an eye on that one for you. The usual traffic, moderately heavy. Speeds down around 37, 38 miles an hour. North and southbound 25 approaching Colfax, getting into downtown Denver. Everything else around town is looking fairly good. I'm Bill Jones.
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0: welcome in to the Exact Wealth Show, hosted by John Becker and Sarah Nugent-Knoll, right here in Denver. You can find them at Exact Wealth, and it's all about helping their clients get ready for their future, their retirement. 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It's a holistic retirement planning approach. I'm Morgan Patrick. Pleasure to jump on with both John and Sarah and just have these conversations, but also give you, the listener, an opportunity to take action on your own behalf. And what do we mean by that? Stay tuned. We've got complimentary, no obligation appointments with Exact Wealth. Meet with John and Sarah and their team and see if you're on track for your retirement. But that's coming up. You got to listen to us talk about this first, the longevity fear gap. So living longer, I mean, that's the dream, right? But paying for the longer life is where the math gets uncomfortable. And we got some recent retirement research showing us the fear of outliving savings is becoming one of the biggest emotional and financial pressures in all of retirement in that transition. So why is longevity risk becoming such a serious retirement conversation right now?
25: Yeah, so Allianz, again, as I spoke earlier, they're reporting about 67% of Americans today worry more about running out of money more than anything. Even dying, which hopefully you're not thinking about dying, because that goes down a different path. And this data is comprised of things such as your life expectancy. We are all living longer. We're eating better in Colorado. We're healthier. As long as I don't breathe in that smoky air that just hit us again this week. Essential expenses, Social Security, like lack of pension income. People are taking excessive withdrawals from their portfolios. And then we all know the big I word, inflation. Inflation has been crushing everyone. It doesn't matter where you stand as far as your economic ladder. Inflation does not segregate. And then again, healthcare reserves. So the challenge is that we know this fear is very understandable. However, it can be more manageable when you sit at meetings and you meet with advisors like myself and Sarah, and we can help map out what is your plan? What does your income look like? What are you getting from Social Security? Are you getting a pension? Do you have rental income, et cetera, et cetera? And what have you saved up for your retirement in your 401ks and IRAs? And one of the ways that the biggest question we get from our audiences are, well, how much guaranteed income am I going to be getting from the money that I've been working? You're in good hands. We work with the top 20, 25 companies. So it just removes some of that fear as far as where is my money coming from? Where's my mailbox money coming from?
27: Yeah. And I mean, if this is you, you're not alone in the thinking this, that you might run out of money. I think that's the number one concern of pretty much every client that comes into our office. Right, John?
25: Everyone.
27: Do I have enough money?
25: It starts there. And then the part of the problem is, well, not the problem. The challenge, what are the challenges is if, you know, we saw someone that had like 500 grand and they're like, well, I think I need to grow this before I decide to move this into an income plan. And we said, okay, good. Here's the risks of doing that. Here's, again, timing is everything. And then the market dropped for maybe a week. Got the call. Hey, my account just went down. We can't meet, you know, again for another three or 4 months because they'd lost so much money. And now it takes, remember, you got to get double back what you lost. And that's always the challenge, is to really decide when is enough for the accumulation phase. When is it to protect it and let it grow? And by the way, some income plans, well, what if they gave you a 30% boost in your account for retirement income and a 10% guarantee? Until you decide to bring up.
27: That's
25: what
27: if huge,
25: hours
27: yeah.
25: out there? Well, guess what? It's there. It's out there.
0: That sounds like a decent tip right there. Listen, it starts with a conversation. 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
1: 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So longevity, we've talked about it many, many times, and a lot of people are concerned about outliving their money. So what does, Sarah, outliving your money really mean, but make it in practical terms?
27: Yeah, there's another report from Schroders that reported that 58% of retirees do not know how long their retirement savings will last. That's a big number. You should know how long your retirement savings will last. That's a problem if you don't. Where are you going to withdraw your money? How are you going to get money if you live to be 80, if you live to be 90? You don't want to have to go back to work at that age. Maybe you do, but you shouldn't have to. You shouldn't feel forced. So you need to have a, you need, like John was saying earlier, you need to have a plan in place that provide you with guaranteed lifetime income. It keeps up with inflation. You know X amount is coming in versus what you have going out. Instead of

0: of just withdrawing like from your 401k or IRA 4 to 5%, probably now closer to 6%, and hoping that it's going to last. 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You need to have that guaranteed lifetime income coming in.
1: 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So, John, why can fear, all right, get worse when people only look at their statements that come month to month?
2: Well, it creates a lot of anxiety. I think that's the first thing, especially in today's world. Markets are going up and down. They're changing every day. So your balances are fluctuating every single minute of the day, right? That can be a lot of anxiety for someone that's sitting on a portfolio and is strictly relying on Social Security as income and then taking out 4, 5, probably 6% now due to inflation to help offset that income gap. Here's the problem. You know, you got to buy groceries. You have other expenses, like you have your cell bill, your utility bill, your water bill, whatever other bills, your taxes, your housing costs. They come on the same date every month.
0: No matter what.
2: The 15th, the 20th, whatever. And so if now juggle that with you're looking at your account statements, you're like, oh, uh-oh, like my balance just went down and I've got to pull money out because I got to pay my mortgage payment. It's not a good feeling. I guess that's really what it is. And creating a plan where you have three buckets is our strategy. You have bucket number one for guaranteed income. Mm-hmm. That comprises a pension, Social Security, annuity, guaranteed lifetime income. Bucket number two is immediate needs. So savings, money markets, CDs, dividend yielding bonds or whatever. Something you get access to money for emergencies. And then the last bucket is for growth. If you have it organized in a nice, easy fashion, it's easy to figure out where we got to shuffle money when times get tough or where do I move money when times are great. That's how we can help you.
1: It's important to be on top of it. Do have time for one more quick question. Sarah, we'll throw this at you. How does just having things in writing, written retirement income plan, how does that change the overall conversation?
0: I mean, it defines where your income sources are coming from, what you're spending, what you can be spending, risk controls, tax timing. You need to have what if life changes? What if I live longer than expected? Where am I going to draw money from? If you have all this mapped out, like John said, in the three buckets, there's no guessing. You know what's going to happen, and you need to revisit that at minimum, at least yearly, to adjust.
1: Tell you, it's so important to be on top of this, and a lot of you have done such a nice job of saving and putting the money away. Now you need a strategy. John, walk us through what's going to happen if they call.
2: So we're going to go through your particular scenario. Everyone's situation is very, very different. But one thing that's not different is the need for guaranteed lifetime income. And so we're going to review your portfolio, your Social Security income, your pension income, and to make sure you have enough guaranteed income from those three sources so that you do not have to go into retirement with anxiety or stress. That's the key thing. We want you to live the life you deserved. You've worked hard. You've saved a lot of money. Now it's time to protect your nest egg and let that produce for you and your spouse so you can live that life that you deserve. Morgan, can you let our audience know again how they can get on our calendars?
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9: 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Our shows are in podcast form. There's planning information. There's background information on John, Sarah, and their team. And it's all about helping the Denver area get ready for the future. That holistic retirement planning approach, that's exactly how they handle it. And they've got over 20-plus years combined experience in this business. And it's about helping people. It's about planning. It's about strategy. I'm Morgan Patrick. Pleasure to jump on with this pair. And again, just have these conversations about a lot of things that a lot of you are thinking about on a daily basis. You know, saving money, planning for retirement, or maybe just saving money for retirement and you don't have a strategy. We're going to give you an opportunity to get on the calendar with Exact Wealth and start that conversation or get a second opinion on what you're currently doing. So stay tuned and we will open up those appointments here in just a little bit. And again, they're no cost and no obligation. So many people, they build retirement around a target age, right? Let's just pick a number, all right? You want to retire at 67. Let's say that's it. The problem is a lot of things can happen. There are health issues, maybe a job change, caregiving, or company decisions can move that date before the plan is ready, all right? And this is happening a lot around our great country. So, John, why should listeners that are tuned into us today have a backup plan for retiring earlier than expected?
2: Well, because you don't know what life's going to throw at you. I guess that's the easy answer. It could be health for health reasons.
9: Yeah.
2: You don't have that on your calendar. And maybe you experience something, whether it's cancer or something really debilitating that just takes you out of the workforce. And then unexpected job loss. I mean, that's another big one. You don't ever plan for that unless you're a really poor employee, then you're expecting it, or maybe you were surprised either way. So again, we go to the three bucket strategies. You just have to save money. I guess that's what it comes down to. And unfortunately, I think we live in a world where a lot of us are forced to live paycheck to paycheck to paycheck to paycheck and are living off credit cards. We're going to talk about debt next session. And that creates a massive strain. So when you have a crisis that comes up, well, what happens? I mean, people might be forced to sell their home prematurely because they need cash, or you got to tap into your retirement accounts way too early. And if you do that before 59 and a half, you have a 10% penalty plus lowering your income tax, et cetera. So having a plan and being very decisive on paying yourself every single month, and this is not... This isn't referencing putting money in your 401k or your 403b or anything. This is actually take after that, paying 10% into your bank account for savings and emergencies. That is one thing that I think is terribly important to consider, because you're paying you. You're not paying Excel. You're not paying Comcast. You're not paying T-Mobile. That goes to someone else. You're actually taking money and you're paying yourself. That should come first.
0: Absolutely. I think another one, you said healthcare and job cuts, is AI these days, right? I mean, AI is expected to take over a lot of jobs.
2: Was that coming from you, or was that from the AI bot that I just downloaded?
0: No, I was at a party last weekend and we were talking about it.
2: So was that?
0: So it came from me, yeah.
2: That was from you, okay.
0: Yeah.
2: Okay.
0: But I mean, it's scary, and we were talking about everyone's jobs and, you know, you're safe, you're not safe, you're safe. And I'm like, shoot, it's really scary.
1: Well, the whole industry across all different, you know, job types, I mean, they're taking a look at ways that they can save at the bottom line. And a lot of that is salaries. A lot of that is high-end salaries. And if they can find a way that, as you mentioned, Sarah, that AI can help do that, they're going to do it. There's not a lot of loyalty out there, which is scary, but they're looking at their bottom line. So be prepared. This may actually happen to you. So, Sarah, what are, like, the first numbers really to check if you fall into this category and retirement comes early?
0: I mean, you got to revisit your plan. You got to go over your monthly spending. What are you spending each month? Can you maybe cut anything out? Like John said, do you have that emergency cash on hand? What debt do you have? Are your employer benefits still active? Are you eligible for Medicare? Do you have a pension? Can you take Social Security yet, or do you still need to wait? It depends on your age for all of this. It's testing your plan to see, is it ready? If it's not, then you got to cut corners or figure out what we can do. But, I mean, meet with John and I as well. I guess we can see if we can come up with a plan for you.
2: Yeah, and obviously, if there's a disability, then you might be able to apply for Social Security early. But just so you know, that's not a quick process.
0: No, I mean, we don't have a client.
2: Yeah, I mean, it took them like 4 months to hear back from them. You know,
0: just after, to hear back, not applying, for it to be effective, yeah.
1: Have a strategy. Work with professionals. And being proactive is kind of where you are right now. You're employed. Things are cranking along. But changes could happen, and are you going to be prepared for the changes? And wouldn't you want to be prepared and it not happen, as opposed to just getting blindsided? Something forces you into early retirement. So if this happens, so John, you know, your years before Medicare, all of a sudden this becomes especially tricky.
2: Really tricky. And as you all know, or don't know, Medicare generally begins at age 65. Okay, and so you can apply for Medicare and get on Medicare if you're still employed, by the way, at age 65, if it makes more sense. But if someone's leaving work prematurely, you know, 60, 61, 62, 63, 59, whatever it may be, there's a challenge. Fidelity has flagged healthcare as one of the biggest unpredictable costs in retirement transition. That's the biggest question. You know, like, okay, well, when can I retire? It's about income. And the next question is, well, how am I going to pay for my health insurance? Like, if you're not Medicare eligible. And the most, probably most sought after approach would be, well, I'll just get on my spouse's plan, assuming that they're married and that there's, you know, adequate coverage there. But if not, then it's COBRA, it's Marketplace. There's some unique outfits that offer health insurance. We have a plan through Cigna, the Cigna network, that helps bridge this for people as well. But it's tricky. You cannot go without health insurance.
0: You don't want to, no.
2: That's
0: I looked it up for Colorado. It was average about $14,000 a year.
1: So think about that.
0: Chunk.
1: Yeah, think about that. Because, you know, you're at work, and if you're covered under your company plan, you know, it's probably being taken out of your check, but it's a group plan. It's probably a pretty good number. And all of a sudden, you're out on your own, and you're looking at the Cobras of the world, and it gets pricey. And if you're extended, if you're going to be out of work for a while or you're going straight into retirement and you're not 65 yet, as you guys mentioned, you've got to calculate for that. Where's that money going to come from? Have a strategy. All right, so Sarah, let's get to Social Security. So how should Social Security be handled if work ends before the original target date? Because a lot of people are like, well, you know, I'm going to take it when I'm going to take it, but now all of a sudden I'm out of a job.
0: Right. You might be forced to take it sooner than you than your original target date. So you can start Social Security at 62, but keep in mind early claiming permanently reduces your monthly benefit by quite a bit. But if you have to start it, you have to start it to make ends meet. We get it. But there could be other options out there for you to actually delay it and start maybe an income plan instead to help delay that Social Security for the higher benefit. Because full retirement age is 67. That's the age they want you to wait to take it. If you wait until 70, you're giving yourself quite a big bonus each year. So things to take in consideration. Don't feel you have to take it at 62. Meet with us. Let's look at everything else you have going on, and there might be a way for you to delay it.
1: Taylor, there's so many things you need to consider when you're talking about when you're actually going to retire, and then all of a sudden maybe it gets pushed up a little bit. Final question, and we'll throw this at John, and then we're going to open up those appointments. Just some mistakes that happen when people use retirement accounts too quickly after, say, an unexpected exit from their job.
2: Well, your old good friend, the IRS, steps in. And there are rules that, you know, apply taxes and possible penalties to some withdrawals before age 59 and a half. And that really, again, just depends on your account type and your circumstances. Now, typically, you can always take a hardship. You can apply for a hardship provision within a 401k, et cetera, where you can get money. And what is included, or one of the things that's included in that is, you know, a change in income, right? You need money or buying a house or those types of things. So that is one thing to look into. But you are dipping into your retirement account. So I guess that's the ultimate problem, is that you have this bucket of money. Let's pretend you're 55 and you were expecting to work until 62 or 65. So you're not contributing to this anymore. And then now you're going to deplete this bucket. That can create some challenges down the road.
1: Tell you, it's important to be on top of it. We're giving an opportunity right now to get on the calendar with Exact Wealth. Sarah, kind of walk us through that appointment.
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1: We are back. 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There's planning information. There's background information on John, Sarah, and their team. There's contact information. Our show in podcast form. There's a lot going on there. So, again, treat it as a resource, exactwealthmanagement.com. I'm Morgan Patrick. Pleasure to be on with John and Sarah. They got 20 plus years combined experience in this business, helping people plan for their future. And it's a holistic retirement planning approach. Stay tuned. We hit these topics. You're going to have questions about where you are in your planning scenario. Maybe you haven't started, but you've been saving and the portfolio is looking pretty good. You need a strategy session. We're going to give you an opportunity to grab one of those. And if you are in the middle of a planning situation, but you're a little frustrated and need a second opinion, bingo, use one of our spots for that as well. We'll tell you about those appointments as we move through. No cost, no obligation. So in this portion of the show, we're going to talk about debt, the debt drag audit, the debt dilemma, however you want to phrase it. Retirement planning often focuses on what people have saved, and we talk a lot about that too. But a new survey is also asking, you know, what they still owe and debt and how that can quietly change the timing, the taxes, the pressure, the overall narrative of retirement. So let's get into this, John. Why does debt deserve a very serious review before you retire?
2: Well, understanding, you know, when you sit down and you're making this decision on whether you're able to retire, the questions are going to be, well, how much income is coming in versus how much outstanding money is going out? And that includes, you know, credit card debt, if you have a mortgage payment, auto loan, what is it? And now, debt, everyone has debt. Let's just be honest. Like, I mean, very few people have paid off their mortgages. Very few, not everyone pays off their credit cards on time. It says so there's always going to be some sort of debt. It's really understanding, is it manageable? Am I attacking it in the right fashion so I can retire? Do I have enough income coming in, knowing I'm never going to get a raise again or a bonus to help offset some of these debts? In combination, do I have a bucket of money in reserves in the event that I need a roof? Because, by the way, insurance doesn't pay for roofs anymore, right? And we have, if we ever get hail again here in Colorado, everyone's in trouble. And so it's doing that deep dive analysis to really give yourself an honest assessment on, can I retire? Are my debts out of control? Does it make sense maybe to lump them all into one, into like a home equity line of credit or something to get a lower interest rate or something more manageable? That needs to be part of the conversation when it comes to retirement.
1: Yeah, it's a big part of it. And a lot of people don't, you know, put it in that conversation, and it needs to be there. And we're getting into these questions as it, you know, pertains to debt and how that's going to impact you as you move to and through retirement. So make sure you're aware of it. We're hitting some pretty hot buttons here. Yeah, and it may rub you the wrong way, but at least you're thinking about it. So, Sarah, how can debt change that overall conversation and also change your overall retirement paycheck and that somebody's going to need?
0: Well, a debt payment, it might feel manageable while you're working. You feel like you can pay it, but it's going to feel heavier when that paycheck stops. I mean, important data includes your minimum payments, your payoff schedule, interest rates. That's huge. I mean, we've met clients that have credit card debt, and their interest rates were like close to 30%. They didn't even realize that. I mean, 30%. So they're like, it's never going down. Of course it's never going down. You're paying a lot of extra to that company. So it's building a plan to get that paid off. Taxes, Social Security, timing, and which assets would fund those payments. So we actually met a couple recently from our show. They thought they needed X amount to retire comfortably. And on paper, they're looking about 5 years out from retirement. But $1,800 of what they actually needed was going towards credit card debt, trying to pay off their debts. So really, we built a plan for them to eliminate those debts before retirement, and then they needed $1,800 less in their overall monthly guaranteed income. So if you can pay off that debt before retirement, it's definitely gonna help you out a little bit with your monthly guaranteed income.
1: You gotta look at the bigger picture. Yeah. I mean, look at that bigger picture and how that's going to impact you, as Sarah and John have pointed out, when the paychecks stop. I mean, you've got to pay your debt off and you need to figure that out. What is going to be your strategy? So, John, what happens when people pull from their retirement accounts? Hey, it's my money. I got to take care of my debt.
2: Yeah. So a study by Schroeder's Living in Retirement 2026 U.S. Retirement Survey, about 27% of plan participants, so those people that are funding a 401k or a 403b or some sort of plan through their employer, have borrowed money from their workplace plan. So a quarter of you out there listening have done this. Now, sometimes you need to do it, right? Sometimes if that's all you have and you have a crisis or something comes up, then yes, you need to do it.
0: And sometimes it makes sense if your rate is...
2: You can get a loan against your plan, and 403s, you get a loan against it that's usually around like 5%. 401ks, you can take withdrawals for, you know, unforeseen emergencies, et cetera, et cetera. But the challenge is that if you take a loan against your plan, you got to repay it. Mm-hmm. And that's where we've seen people get into trouble, is where they've got to borrow chunks of money out of their retirement plan. They set up a plan to pay back every month, whatever the amount is. And then something happens where they don't have enough funds in their bank account, or they switch bank accounts or something. And then that payment isn't happening again. Then the loan goes into default, and then you're in trouble with the IRS. They're going to report that as taxable income. The other problem is that, again, if you borrow money out of it, you should want to repay it, because that is your pool of money that you've worked so hard to build for your retirement income. So you're robbing yourself of your own retirement, is basically what I'm getting at here. And so be very careful. Again, look at all your options before you decide, yes, I'm going to pull out X amount of money from my retirement fund. And if you do, please have all the intention in the world on upping your contributions or repaying it back into your plan.
1: Yeah, talking about the debt dilemma that a lot of us are facing out there, and you might be in this category, and you just have questions on how you can get started on trying to eliminate this high interest debt. And Sarah, so the next question, how can this category, this high interest debt category, just create a lot of emotional pressure, especially when you get closer to retirement?
0: Well, I mean, if you go into retirement and you have this high interest debt, of course it's going to affect your retirement confidence. You're going to worry, do you have enough money? That thing we talk about all the time, do you have enough money to retire comfortably? If you have that big debt looming over you, it's going to cause stress, anxiety. It's going to cause all of that. You need to look at your interest rate, your household cash flow, like John said, your emergency reserve, your spending habits. Can you make any cuts with that to maybe help pay off that debt a little bit sooner?
1: So my next question, and it'll be the final question in this category, then we're going to open up some appointments with Exact Wealth, and you can have these conversations in person, and they're no cost, no obligation, just to kind of see if you're on track. And maybe you have some debt issues, and you just don't have a strategy yet. 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
5: So, Mr. Johnson, I understand you have questions about the report we provided you.
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5: Don't you love that it's leather-bound?
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6: 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I mean, what is MXXV?
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1: 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You can go there. Our shows are in podcast form, but there's planning information, there's background information on John and Sarah and their team, and it's all about helping Colorado get into retirement, prepare for retirement, plan for retirement, your future. It's a holistic retirement planning approach. They've got 20-plus years combined experience helping the clients get into retirement and obviously plan for that retirement. I'm Morgan Patrick. It's a pleasure. We're going to offer up 10 complimentary appointments during the course of today's show. No cost, no obligation. There's no pressure. Here to help you, here to help Colorado retire. So we're going to get into these questions, and these come from around the country, and it's built around questions that, you know, fit neatly into one box. It doesn't happen that way. They're all over the place, because guess what? everybody's different, and your scenario, your situation is going to be

0: unique to you. So make sure you have a customized plan. So take these with a grain of salt. Sarah, you get our first scenario. We're 62 and 60, and one of us still working. Should we be using the new catch-up rules or focusing on Roth money at this time?
1: That's a great question. I mean, we don't know what, I guess, the person that's working is making. So if the spouse that's still working, if they're making over $150,000, then anything in the catch-up needs to go to a Roth. If they don't have that Roth 401k option with their employer, they can't do it. So I guess depends on what they're making. But definitely if they have extra money and they're deciding whether they should open a Roth or just put it into the 401k, put it into something. Like, put your money to work is what we always say. It all depends on, do they qualify for that $150,000 to make it go into a Roth, or do they just want to open up a separate Roth and focus on funding that each year?
0: Tell you, the questions get you thinking about your own situation. 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Again, 800-326-5688 will grab you one of our 10 complimentary appointments. 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All right, scenario number two. John, you can start us off. My target date fund has done fine, but now I am very close to retirement, 5 years out. What should I look at first?
2: So let's see. Good article. Let's see. Vanguard. So notice we are referencing a lot of articles. I encourage you all to look as well. Vanguard has a good article titled How America Saves. So Vanguard has reported, related coverage reported, it's widespread usage of target date funds, but very, very low trading among 401k participants. That's not surprising because it's target date funds. And so, again, that's just, you don't have that flexibility as far as, can I go out and buy different stuff or sell or buy stuff within your 401k, et cetera, because they are target date funds. As you get closer to retirement, things become, you're shifting gears from going from to retirement to how do I plan to get myself through retirement. So 5 years out is a perfect time to pick the phone up and give us a call, because there are certain things we need to start talking about. How much income are you going to need? What are your projected expenses? Are you going to live in Colorado? Are you going to move out of Colorado? What's your health insurance look like if you don't qualify for Medicare, et cetera? What's your plan to fill that? And hopefully it's not Cobra. There are some cheaper options that are out there for you. Tax withdrawals, like all these things become very, very important. And that is the reason, a good reason for you to pick the phone up and give us a call, is to really help customize that plan for you.
0: Oh, think about that. You're sitting on a portfolio, and let's say you're 6, 5, 4 years away from when you are projecting your retirement, and you're just sitting on the portfolio. Wow. I mean, got work to do, right? 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All right, so here's the next question, and I'll throw this at Sarah. I'm afraid to spend because I do not know what later life is actually going to cost. Is that caution, or just, is it smart, or am I being excessive?
1: I'd say both. I mean, it goes back to having that plan in place. If you don't have that plan in place on where your money's coming from for your guaranteed income, that you'll never run out of money, then yeah, you are risking that. Of that, if you're just pulling from your 401k, your IRAs, you're risking running out of money. And that's the number one concern of all of our clients that we meet, is my money going to last for the rest of my and my spouse's life? So putting that plan in place is going to alleviate all of that stress, give you some extra fun money so that you can enjoy retirement, take those trips, spend time with grandkids, whatever it may be. But you should be allowed to spend money in retirement. You worked so hard. You shouldn't be so cautious. If you have that plan in place where you know where your money's coming from and what your money's doing, then you'll be able to spend and enjoy retirement.
2: Yeah, but we're always going to encourage you to go do something.
1: Absolutely.
2: I mean, one of my first
1: especially when you first retire.
2: Yeah, or even before retiring. I mean, just consider your if you're a dual income family, you're working, you just got done raising kids, maybe they're in high school, so there's maybe a little bit more flexibility unless they're all in sports, in college. Life goes by very fast.
3: Very fast.
2: The one thing you cannot get back. You cannot get back time. You can always make money somewhere. Okay? Maybe it's in a part-time job. Maybe you invest well and the stock takes off, whatever. But you cannot buy time back. Take that trip.
1: Yep.
2: Do something that you want to do. And I saw this really cool thing about, you know, when you turn 50, that's when you should be really thinking about these things of traveling, picking who you're spending your time with very carefully. Right, it's all about peace, quiet, tranquility, enjoying yourself, enjoying your hard-earned money that you've saved up or whatever. Because a lot of people wait, Morgan, until it's too late. They'll say, "I'm going to do that when I'm retired, and that's going to be at 75." But newsflash, you're 75 unless you're a marathon runner or a biker or a swimmer. Your body has probably started to break down, which robs you of a lot of the experiences you could have had if you maybe did this in your 60s or maybe 50s.
1: Absolutely.
3: And we've said it before, you can't take it with you, right? You can leave it as a legacy, but your kids will be enjoying those trips. So why not go ahead and schedule your own, right? I mean, this is your retirement. Final question, and John, we'll start with you on this one. My parent named me on a financial account, in the air quotes, just to help. Could that create problems?
2: Yeah. I mean, it really can. You know, account ownership, power of attorney, beneficiary designations, and trusted contacts. You're just not the same tool. So it's understandable that people want convenience. I guess that's the first thing. Typically, it's going to be with a family member or something. But that convenience can or even that kind of limited thinking. And don't take that the wrong way, please. It can create tax, creditor, control, or possibly inheritance issues. And so a much cleaner approach might be, all right, clearly define, well, who can help with what?
3: Right.
2: When are they allowed to? Like, is there a certain age or is there a certain condition I have to be in or whatever that may be? And most importantly, what are they able to do? What authority are you granting them to act on my behalf? That's very important.
1: Yeah, and you can define that however you want, however your wishes are, right?
2: Yeah, but if you don't, and let's say you have a family of six siblings and three of them.
3: Yeah, I was going to say, if there's siblings involved, it could get kind of sketch.
1: Yeah. We've seen it.
2: Everyone has different opinions on what should be done.
3: Sure.
2: And those opinions shouldn't be in the hands of the siblings.
1: Absolutely
2: it should be
1: not.
2: In the hands of the parents or whoever, right? So be very careful. That takes planning. That takes picking the calling. Again, I'm going to go back to like having estate planning documents arranged for this. That's really how you control and protect yourself and protect your kids from like creating additional stress amongst themselves and angst amongst themselves and having to make those decisions.
3: Have those conversations. Have a family meeting. Talk about what you want and how you want it done and get it in writing. Again, these scenarios happen all over the country, and you're probably going through your own scenario, maybe similar to what we talked about today on the program, or maybe you got something totally different going on. Opportunity to get on the calendar with Exact Wealth and talk about it. Again, no cost, no obligation, but really kind of start, at least get the wheels moving, the thought process going, and maybe a strategy conversation will happen. But it comes at no cost and no obligation. If you want to roll forward, you can. If you don't want to, you don't have to. This is a great way to test drive Exact Wealth. John, tell us about the appointment.
2: Yeah, so when you sit down with myself and Sarah, you're going to get a personalized retirement review. A very holistic approach to planning. We are going to get the wheels turning, as you mentioned, Morgan. We're going to ask those questions that maybe no one's asked you before, but we want you to start thinking about it, right? Whether it's estate planning, whether it's who are your beneficiaries and why, what are the tax implications of how are your kids going to inherit the money? 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
12: ABC News, I'm Sherry Preston. Deadly school shooting in Thailand that could have claimed even more lives. A teenager killing at least eight, including his own grandparents. ABC's Marcus Moore is at the foreign desk.
13: Investigators say the suspect used a handgun in the attack and that his grandfather owned the weapon. The country's prime minister condemned the attack and said that it could have been even worse, as the suspect had at least 30 more bullets.
12: The gunman took his own life after the shooting. Elevated risk for wildfires again in the West. ABC meteorologist Samara Theodore.
14: We are seeing diminished air quality due to all the smoke we've got. 9 p.m. tonight, mountain time, we're starting to see these plumes of very heavy and extreme wildfire smoke sink down into places like Idaho, out towards Casper, Idaho Falls. So folks should really be on alert as you head through the remainder of your Saturday.
12: A firefighter helicopter crashing in Utah this weekend. The FAA and NTSB still have not been able to get to the crash site because of the flames. Dodd Blanche confirmed by the Senate early this morning as the next attorney general. This is ABC News. There's an emergency in Puerto Rico. Restrictions are now in place across the island amid a severe drought. ABC's Ashant Singh has more of the details.
15: More than 180,000 customers in San Juan and six surrounding municipalities are now on a rotating schedule that can leave them without running water for 48 hours at a time. Nearly 68% of Puerto Rico is now in drought. San Juan has had just over 2 inches of rain since the start of meteorological summer, more than 9 inches below normal, and just July brought only about half an inch, the driest July on record there. And the drought is expected to both persist and possibly even expand.
12: It was a daring rescue, getting there in complete darkness and extreme cold temperatures. It is very rare for that to happen. A mission in Antarctica to fly out an ailing scientist. The plane went in and temperatures as cold as 45 below in total darkness because it is winter there. The scientist was then flown 2,300 miles back to New Zealand and is now being treated. Sherry Preston, ABC News.
16: When you were a little kid and you thought about what you wanted to be, teaching was at the top of your list. 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
19: It's a fairly typical lunch hour drive around Denver for a Saturday. We're looking at moderately heavy traffic north and southbound 25 approaching Colfax. Speed is down around 36, 37 miles an hour. We're seeing the same speed range north and southbound 25 approaching 84th Avenue. But we're accident-free on all the highways around town. Up in the high country, jammed up westbound I-70 on Floyd Hill. Pretty solid.
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29: 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I am your host, Steve Summers. Before we jump in today, let me take a step back, because I remember this conversation like it was yesterday. I was talking to Dr. Neil Levin just a few years ago, and I asked him, I said, Dr. Levin, if you were stuck on a desert island, what key nutrients would you take? Because, you know, it's confusing for us. There are so many vitamins out there. What is the most important one? If you're like me, I don't want to take 10 to 20 pills a day. I just don't. So anyway, Dr. Levin said, Steve, we're working on this. A few years went by, and folks, here we are today. And on the show to talk with us about that, Dr. Neil Levin is here. He's a chiropractor, nutritionist, and high-level advisor to Purity Products. Dr. Levin, I remember that conversation. I do. Welcome back to the show.
30: You know, that's funny. I remember that conversation as well, and you weren't the only one who had asked me that. I've had so many patients over the years ask me just about that. Doc, you know, if you were stuck on a desert island and you could only have one thing, what would it be? Or, Doc, I don't want to take... I'm giving them 5 or 6 formulas. Doc, I just want one thing. And this super pill is the answer to that question. I brought that question back to Purity Products, and I said, look, This is getting unruly. I mean, I'm giving my patients a multi. I'm giving them fish oil and krill oil. If they're over 45, they need the CoQ10. Mm-hmm. All the multis are underpowered in terms of vitamin D, so I'm giving them vitamin D. The B12s and all these multis are wrong. Folks over 50, 60 can't absorb it. I'm giving them a B12.
0: Right.
30: And it was getting, they're walking out of here with a bag of pills and they're rolling their eyes at me. So I said to Purity, I'm like, guys, we got to come up with one super formula is what I called it. And they came back, it took them about a year to do it.
0: Wow.
30: And they came back with the super pill. And this is the answer. When I have somebody that says, I just want one thing.
0: Right.
30: This is what I give them, Steve, because this is the multivitamin. I'm talking about a world-class multivitamin. So, this is your krill oil. It's your fish oil. It's your CoQ10. This has got as much lutein, Steve, as an eye formula, a full 10 milligrams of a very high-end lutein. It's got the astaxanthin for the eyes. Wow. Steve, there's 2,000 international units of vitamin D. This has got the right B12 for folks in their 50s, 60s, 70s to give them that energy that they want. This is the answer. If you're only going to take one thing, hands down, the super pill is it.
0: Well, I remember the conversation very well. And to be fair, it had to have been one of those ding light bulb moments, right? I mean, this is actually huge because there is no other multivitamin on the market, at least I know of, that does this.
30: Yeah, there is none. And, you know, it's like, what do you need to take? Let's check the boxes. What do people have to take? You have to take an omega-3, whether it's fish oil or krill oil.
0: Check.
30: I like both because that's just critical for brain health and heart health, visual health. It makes your skin look great. It makes all the cells of the body work effectively. According to a recent study, 98% of us are low in omega-3s, you must take an omega-3. That's right in here. You have to take vitamin D. If you're above Atlanta, let's say, you have to take vitamin D because for the whole winter, you're not making any. And then if you slather on the sunscreen in the summer, you're still not making any. And vitamin D is critical for everything. It signals to a tenth of the human genome. It's important for muscle health, eye health, immune health, brain health, happy mood. You want to feel vitamin D, you got to get that in there. The average healthy Steve is going to give you 400 international units. That's a joke. The super pill has a full 2,000 international units.
0: That's huge.
30: Of vitamin D.
0: That's huge.
30: A meaningful dose.
0: Yeah.
30: And the list goes on and on. It's 100 milligrams of CoQ10. It's the right B12. So what I hear from my patients, that let's say they come in on a Monday and they're, you know, have some neck pain or back pain. I want to see them again later in the week. They come in and they're like, wow, doc, this makes a difference. This isn't like a regular multi where you take it and you hope it's going to work.
0: Right.
30: This is like, wow, I feel better. Once people start on the super pill, this is just something they get over and over and over.
0: Well, this is kind of a next generation new frontier of supplementation. It's where one simple pill that you have in your elite multi that you're talking about, an elite omega-3, you said, with krill oil and fish oil, and then you augment that with the cellular energizers like coenzyme Q10, talked about astaxanthin and lutein for the eyes and skin, and even ginkgo, which I don't think you mentioned, for brain health. Now, that is a great idea right there, because we get a little bit older, things slow down. Ginkgo is great for brain health. I mean, does this all surprise you that it's never been done before?
30: You know, I've always been surprised that it hasn't been done before, but, you know, I don't get involved in the intrinsics, but when I talk to Jan over there at Purity, Jason over there, you know, this took them over a year to put together because to get everything stabilized, because with the fish oil and the krill oil and then the multi, to make everything work just right wasn't easy. But then the benefits are so great. Let's go to this recent study. This is a recent large randomized study. This is on multivitamins.
0: This would be interesting. Let me tell you
30: something. The multivitamin they used isn't half the multi we're talking about right now. So this is a randomized, double-blind, placebo-controlled study performed by researchers, Steve, from Wake Forest University School of Medicine in collaboration with Brigham and Women's Hospital in Boston. That's an affiliate of Harvard. So very high-end study. 2,262 older men and women, average age 72. This was published in September 2022, so very recent.
0: Yeah.
30: What the researchers found was nothing less than shocking. They did the study over 3 years. They gave them cognitive tests at baseline. So that's thinking tests. How is this person thinking? Okay. Everybody was normal cognitively when the test began.
0: Mm-hmm.
30: Now, 3 years later, they redid the cognitive test. Some were on placebo, of course. Some were on the multi. The multivitamin slowed cognitive decline, Steve, by 60%.
1: No way.
30: You would have thought this would have been trumpeted from the hilltops, but you know what? The media, they love to come out and pan vitamins. So when God forbid, a study comes out that doesn't show the vitamin did an amazing job, that's big headlines. But this...

0: 60.
1: This is major, and it's from Harvard. It's from Wake Forest, Brigham Young Hospital. It cut down cognitive decline by 60%. So that's just outstanding.
2: That's amazing. Let me tell you something.
1: The multi we're talking about here, the super pill, is order of magnitudes better. You know, just the nutrients are better. So you asked me about ginkgo before.
0: Yes.
1: So when you combine a multi with ginkgo biloba, which has wonderful support for the brain, along with krill oil and fish oil, incredible support for the brain, B vitamins, so important for the brain. And then you add our elite lutein, which has tons of brain benefits, along with skin benefits and eye benefits. This becomes just an outstanding brain formula, on top of it being great for the heart and energy. The first thing people are going to notice is energy. But this is going to work. This is protecting your brain. We all want to age gracefully. The super pill is going to help you do just that.
0: You mentioned something a while ago, why it took a year to develop this. Purity Products has been around for 25 plus years now, so they don't do anything halfway. I mean, you put the components together, and you want to make sure that it works. And when it does, you want to tell people about it, just like the super pill, that it can deliver a multiple mode of action that goes way beyond just a basic multivitamin. And it boils down to what you like to call a difference maker in nutritional technologies. If you can, explain the savings here and why this is so advanced, because I know savings is so important for so many people out there.
1: Wow, that is like such a great point, because, you know, people used to complain about the sheer amount of stuff I would give them, right? They're also rolling their eyes at my receptionist when she gives them the number for the cost of it. Because if you're talking about, if you go out and buy a very top quality multivitamin, and then you're going to get some krill oil and some fish oil, and you're going to get CoQ10, and the top selling CoQ10 brand is 100 milligrams. We have 100 milligrams right here. Mm-hmm. You're going to get an eye formula with 10 milligrams of a very good lutein, and you're going to get a vitamin D formula and maybe a high-end B12.
0: Yeah.
1: I don't see you doing it for less than $200. And, you know, the fact that since you're bringing up money, the fact that Purity is letting folks try a full 1 month supply of this for $9.95, I mean, that is really, you know why they do it, Steve?
0: Why?
1: Because they want people to try it. They know this is a superior product. They're not out to lose money, Purity Products. But in essence, when you get this, they're pretty much losing money, because I think the first 1,000 calls even getting free shipping. You'll know that better than me. But I mean, between the shipping and the cost of the vitamin, they're out big money when someone gets one of these. But they know once people see, wow, this is really a lot better than what I was taking, they're going to want to continue.
0: You know, I think this is a good time to clarify how Purity can claim things like better joint comfort in just 7 days with a Purity Super Pill. Because, hey, let's be honest here. I mean, you can't get this benefit from a regular multi out there. It just doesn't exist. Characterize why adding the omega-3s to Purity Super Pill really leverages the science of these omega-3s from krill to reduce joint pain from exercise and activity in just 7 days.
1: This is a great study. This is double-blind, placebo-controlled out of the Journal of the American College of Nutrition. And Steve, this was done on only 300 milligrams of krill oil. It was a high-end krill oil, but it's 300 milligrams. Mm-hmm. We use 500 milligrams of krill oil, and we use something called phospho-boost krill oil. So what have they done here? They've taken out more of the sea salts, and by doing that, they concentrate up the omega-3s and the phospholipids, and this is a really, really good krill oil. So you're going to get this benefit and then some. So in this study, in just 7 days, the folks that had knee discomfort, and I think these folks, if I remember correctly, were in their 50s. In just 7 days, Steve, they were 28% more comfortable.
0: Wow.
1: And they didn't do anything different. They weren't exercising or using PT or taking NSAIDs. They added krill oil.
0: Right.
1: In 30 days, they were 38% more comfortable. Now, research just didn't stop there. They checked their joint flexibility, their joint functionality, all improved. On top of that, they measured something called C-reactive protein, which is a marker of inflammation. And we want to see that go down. And in this study, the folks on krill oil, C-reactive protein moved nicely in the right direction, showing that not only were people more comfortable, more functional, but their blood levels of this substance, C-reactive protein, were improved. So all around, tremendous benefit. This happened in 7 days. So I can say unequivocally that if you have joint discomfort, especially knee joint discomfort, because that's what this study was on, just krill oil tea seems to work just wonderful for making people more comfortable. So if you get this Purity Super Pill and you have the common aches and pains that come along with aging or overuse or being a weekend warrior, once you start to use this for about 7 days, you should feel more comfortable.
0: Well, this is a win-win because if you take something and it's going to make you feel better, going to make your joints feel better, you're going to want to exercise and have more activity on top of that.
1: So that's universal. Yeah, when I'm a chiropractor, so I see that all the time. They come in here, they're complaining, I can't exercise, I can't play golf, I can't play tennis, hiking's not comfortable anymore, I can't play with the grandkids, everything hurts. And I start adjusting them, and once they feel better, they get back to doing the things they want to do. So yes, any therapy, any intervention that's going to help folks feel more comfortable tends to make them happier. And when you're happier and you're more comfortable, what do? You want to get back to your life, whether it's tennis or golf or hiking or playing with the grandkids or shopping or just doing more things.
0: And I think, Dr. Levin, this is a perfect time to remind our listeners about the great news here in this special offer. 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I'll give out that number here in just a couple of minutes. Let's bring Dr. Neil Levin back online here with us. And as you're talking, I'm sitting here hearing this cash register going off. If I was to go out and swallow all 15 to 20 vitamin pills a day with somewhere between $200 and $300 a month, you've gone through this whole litany of things. But one of the things that you haven't mentioned just yet, you've checked off literally all of the boxes here, but you insisted that Purity include 100 milligrams of coenzyme Q10 in this formula. Now, that's for energy, right?
1: Yeah. Now, if you go to the average, I don't know, big box store, club store, the best-selling CoQ10 has 100 milligrams of CoQ10. That's a good amount of CoQ10. Mm-hmm. So we have 100 milligrams of CoQ10. Now, why is CoQ10 important anyway? 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
0: Okay.
1: When you eat some food, whether it's fat, carbohydrates, protein, the body takes those, it absorbs them, it brings them to the cells. Once in the cells, it gets into the mitochondria. And those are your little blast furnaces. That's where you turn food into cellular energy. Well, one of the linchpins to turn food into cellular energy is CoQ10. Mm-hmm. You need lots of CoQ10 to effectively make your food into cellular energy. Now, when you were 20, Steve, you made oodles of CoQ10. By the time you're 70, that number is cut in half. So when you look at a 70-year-old, they're not really moving like a 20-year-old, right? So but the question becomes, can you by orally ingesting CoQ10 in supplement form, bump your levels back up? And the answer is yes. But CoQ10, it's absorbable. But when you take it with krill oil, it goes up. It's much better absorbable. So maybe four or five times better absorbed.
0: Nice.
1: And that's what we have it. We have in this krill oil, fish oil matrix. Now, one other point in CoQ10, for those out there listening that take a statin drug, and, you know, a ton of folks over 50 are on statins. They're one of the best-selling drugs out there. And we're not going to pass judgment on statins here. But the point is, if you're using a statin to lower your cholesterol because your doctor told you to, one of the side effects of statins is myalgias, is muscle pain, is discomfort. I see this all the time as a chiropractor. Mm-hmm. Folks come in and they tell me about that. But it's widely held belief is that one of the reasons people get these myalgias, these muscle aches and pains from statins, is because it lowers your CoQ10 even more. So if you're taking CoQ10, if you're taking a statin, it's going to lower your CoQ10. So if you're on statins, you absolutely want a multi that has CoQ10. You want to get that CoQ10 in here, in there. The point is, isn't it nice to know when you're taking the super pill, this also becomes your CoQ10 formula in a very absorbable omega-3 matrix.
0: Exactly. And I'm so glad you addressed that because the energy factor in this is so vitally important. If you just join us, we're talking to Dr. Neil Levin with Purity Products. You know, one of the many ingredients in here that is a clinically validated nutrient is called lutein. Now, I know you mentioned that a little bit earlier. It's plant-based superfood from marigold flowers. It's really the centerpiece of basically every single eye or vision formula out there on the market. And you guys actually use a 10 full milligrams in this formula. It helps with sharper vision, helps with macular health, glare reduction. I thought that was a little surprising, which is great when you drive at night. I mean, this is great for brain function too. So, I mean, when you consider how much is in the Purity Super Pill multivitamin, Dr. Levin, Purity Super Pill, I would say at what, 40 times more here? Is that right? That's a big deal.
1: It's funny that you say that because I was just looking at the supplement facts panel on the leading multi just now when you started asking me this question, mm-hmm. and they have a quarter of 1 milligram.
0: Wow.
1: We have 10 milligrams.
0: 10.
1: So yes, that's 40 times. That's the difference.
0: Huge.
1: So we have 40 times more lutein, and it's a very special lutein. It's called LuteMax 2020. Lots and lots of studies. Yes, it comes from marigold flowers. Mm-hmm. Yes, it's clinically tested. It's a top lutein in terms of research. And the research is plain. The benefits are for vision are amazing. So LuteMax 2020 improves contrast sensitivity. It improves glare threshold. So if you're driving at night and you know that glare that they can hit you in the eyes, that bothersome glare,
0: oh, yeah.
1: This protects the eyes. It protects the eyes from blue light. Blue light is a very big problem. Like if you're looking at your computer, like I am right now, mm-hmm. it's shining blue light in your eyes. Your cell phone, when you're outside, you get a lot of blue. You've heard of blue blockers.
0: Yes.
1: Those sunglasses, one of the things they do is block blue light. Too much blue light puts the kibosh on your sleep. So you're watching some TV or you're playing on your computer or your worst case scenario, you're bringing your cell phone to bed with you and looking at that, that's going to trash your melatonin and make it hard to sleep.
0: Yep.
1: Well, if you have enough lutein, it's almost like an internal blue blocker. It's protecting you from blue light. You take lutein and it helps makes your skin look beautiful. So yeah, this formula is just amazing. Imagine you take your multi, and you're going to get your multi now. You get your eye formula. You get your vitamin D formula. You get your CoQ10. 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They're soft gels, so they slide right down, easy to swallow. And you're getting a month supply from Purity for $9.95.
0: 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Dr. Neil Levin, let's have some fun here. I want to go to the mailbag. We've got some of the most frequently asked questions I want to do first. We're going to do it in rapid-fire question format, so it's going to be super quick. The FAQs, so to speak. I'll ask the questions. Give me a quick answer. Is the super pill easy to take?
1: Oh, it's really easy to take. Just mention it. Three pills. They're soft gels. They slide down easy. No one's going to have trouble with these.
0: Does the super pill have enough vitamin D? My doc said I need more.
1: 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Again, a regular multi out there is going to have 400 international units. We put a full 2,000 international units of a very absorbable vitamin D right in here, vitamin D3. This is your vitamin D formula.
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0: All right, here's a good one. 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
0: All right, I have issues with my knees and my joints. Can the super pill help that?
1: In 7 days, Steve, we went over it a little while ago, American College of Clinical Nutrition. In just 7 days, the folks with knee joint discomfort were 28% more comfortable. In 30 days, they were 38% more comfortable. So yeah, knees, I found in my practice, this is the kind of formula that just pretty much is very joint friendly.
0: All right, considering what we know about Purity Super Pill here, do you have any testimonials that you can share?
1: Oh yeah, I did pull four, just the first few I saw here. This guy's got a fun name, Bebop from Lehigh Valley, Pennsylvania. He's in the age 55 to 64 bracket, rates at 5 stars. He says, best multi. I'm so happy switching to the Purity Super Pill.
0: Wow.
1: Good mix of vitamins, krill and fish oil and CoQ10. Easy to take. I feel better after just a couple of weeks.
0: Give me another one.
1: One nickname, April from Mesa, Arizona. She says, amazing. I'm 65 years old. I feel like I'm in my 30s. People say I look like I'm in my 40s. The Super Pill makes me feel amazing. I love all the Purity products.
0: All right, one more
1: here. Sean T. He says, so much in one pill. Excellent quality. It's easier to take just one pill instead of several. Definitely a plus. I don't have time to count out pills every day, every week. Take one of these and you're good to go. I could tell an immediate difference while on this product. More energy, less health issues. 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Amazing value, easy to take, very, very high end. So yeah, this is one of those, once people start on this, they want to continue. This is a great nutrient. And again, for $9.95, absolutely give this a try.
0: Dr. Neil Levin, we've run out of time. I better go and give out that number.
1: Time always flies by, Steve. Thanks for having me.
0: All right, I've got some great news. 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
7: 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So planning for handling your future taxes, well, we just think that's crucial.
5: 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They'll answer questions you may have and potentially help jumpstart your retirement future. Okay, so let's get into some news you can use. So no matter whether you're just approaching retirement or already there, are you finding it difficult to balance growth while still protecting your investments? Well, you're not alone. This problem even has a name. It's called Saver's Dilemma. And to start off with, tell us more about Saver's Dilemma, Linda.
7: Well, this is a really interesting thing. Since it has a name, you know, it makes it a little easier to talk about. But it's something that's been around a long time. As long as people have been trying to plan for their retirement. You know, for your parents and your grandparents, though, wasn't nearly such a big concern when they retired as it is today. Mm-hmm. So for a lot of folks in years past, they didn't really do any retirement planning because most people didn't live that far into retirement. The majority of people didn't. So they weren't too worried about it. A lot of people in the earlier years had pensions. So with pensions and personal savings and Social Security, they were fine. They weren't worried about their money lasting, how long it was going to last. But for today, it's a lot different because people are living so much longer.
5: Right.
7: That's the number one thing.
5: Sure. A lot more years.
7: Yeah, lots more years. And a lot of people don't have pensions today. So we take that one out of there. Then you're left with Social Security if you're eligible for that. And your own personal retirement savings.
5: Right.
7: So the big concern is you want your assets, here's the dilemma, you want your assets to grow even during your retirement years to keep up with inflation and to have the opportunity to last as long as you do. And at the same time, you can't afford to lose money.
5: Right.
7: So you can't take big risk or you might lose everything you have saved, but at the same time, you need to invest so that you don't run out of it.
5: So you try to find the balance there.
7: Right. Finding the happy medium is what you're looking for. So growth and protection from losses. So for growth, most people invest in the stock market.
5: Right.
7: That's where, you know, we've all been raised to think about. You can invest in the stock market. Tracking the S&P 500 returns back to the start of this century, so back to January 1st, 2000, your investments faced a couple of really big drops, big losses, the tech bubble bursts, and then 9/11 in early 2000s, and then the real estate and financial meltdown in 2008. So for the first 10 years of this century, starting January 1st, 2000, through December 31st, 2009, the average annualized return in the S&P 500, if you'd left your money in there the whole time, excluding, not counting any fees, would have been a negative 1% per year for 10 years.
5: Scary. Yeah.
7: It's very scary, and that's what people get really concerned about when they're thinking, well, how should I invest? If you look back 20 years from 1999 through 2019, the S&P averaged 6% positive per year over 20 years before taxes and fees, assuming you weren't taking any kinds of distributions.
5: Okay.
7: So that's a nice long term.
5: Sure.
7: But, you know, long term isn't, I mean, depends on when you retire.
5: Right.
7: That's one piece that's going to have a big, big impact. So the March 2020 market drop just during COVID was 26.15% on the S&P.
5: Yeah.
7: In March of 2020. I mean, it was huge. It was one of the fastest, biggest drops ever.
5: And it had long-term effects. I mean, it's going to have long-term
7: effects.
5: Sure,
7: it will. Absolutely. That reduced that 20-year average return of 6% a year to 4.42%.
8: Wow.
7: And that's been just one drop in the middle of COVID.
8: Sure.
7: Then 2020 roared back by the end of the year with the S&P making a strong year-end close. So you just don't know what markets are going to do. They go up, they go down. That's what we know they're going to do. You just don't know when or how much. And so as long as you're not retired or too close to your retirement date, then maybe you can handle those serious ups and downs. But when you're retired, then that sequence of returns kicks in, and losses like those can be devastating to your portfolio if you're already drawing monthly income from it. So you remember a while back on a regular

0: protecting yourself. So how do we do that then, right?
1: So traditionally, banks and savings accounts are where people go to for protection and put their money in those kinds of accounts because you know you're not going to lose it in the market.
0: Right.
1: The problem today is they're not paying any interest because it's such a low interest situation in the country.
0: Yeah, and 1%, so, I think.
1: 1% or less. It's just crazy. And there's no signs that those interest rates are going up anytime very soon. So another choice in today's world would be looking at things like fixed rate annuities or fixed indexed annuities. They're not invested in the market. The fixed rate annuities pay a little bit more interest than the banks and savings and loans do sometimes. The fixed indexed annuities take part in some of the upside potential of the markets, but not the losses in the markets. So those are sometimes a way to bolster your investments without taking as much risk, and then being careful about how you're invested in the market also.
0: Right. And if your inclination is to be more conservative, that's probably the way to go then, right?
1: For at least some of it.
0: For some of it. Yeah, exactly. Diversification you always talk about too.
1: We do. We don't ever want all of it in annuities.
0: Right.
1: Just like once you hit the market, the retirement date, you may not want it all in the market either. Mm-hmm. So, you know, and the other thing we always recommend is working with financial professionals who have fiduciary responsibility, like we have at Blue Heron Capital.
0: And folks that don't know what that means, that's important because that means you have to help these folks.
1: Well, we have to help them in their best interest.
0: Right.
1: Fiduciary responsibility says whatever I'm recommending to you in your investments or what have you, it needs to be in your best interest, not my best interest.
0: Right.
1: It needs to be in your best interest. So to the best of our ability, we're looking for things that will enhance your situation for your future.
0: Right. So it's beyond a sales pitch here.
1: That's right.
0: You legally have to help them, Linda.
1: That's right. Very absolutely important. We have to help you, and we want to help you figure it out before we ever talk about you buying something. We want to know what your plan looks like.
0: Okay. Well, great stuff, Linda. That's today's news you can use. 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
0: 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Now, we always talk about the importance of having a written retirement income plan, and we can't stress the importance of this enough, especially when you're close to or already in your retirement, Linda.
1: Well, that's absolutely right. You know, we always talk about the importance of having a plan. You want to have a plan whether you're going on vacation or you have a big...

0: weekend. You want to plan what you're going to do to some extent. 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That's the really central piece of your retirement plan.
1: Right.
0: And that's what people want to know about.
1: 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So let's jump right into the next subject here. We just talked about the importance of planning for your retirement. The one thing you probably don't want to do is live your retirement years dependent on someone else because you didn't plan and save enough. And there was an article floating around a while back from the New York Times that talks about just this scenario. And the title really gets your attention, Linda. It's called My Retirement Plan Is You. And it's called the reverse boomerang effect. And it's becoming a lot more common, you might think, these days.
0: Well, it is, absolutely. So a while back, you know, a couple years ago, we were talking about the boomerang kids that went off to college, got their education, moved back home with their parents. Mm-hmm. And the parents were trying to figure out, well, how do we get them out of the basement this time? Because kids came home and it was pretty comfortable and they just stayed there. Part of the reason kids are home or came home is because housing is so expensive.
1: Right.
0: They're trying to get their foot in the door with jobs and trying to figure out how they balance their budget and so on. So they came home to stay. Well, now what we're seeing fairly often is seniors, parents and grandparents who are moving in with younger relatives because for whatever reason, they don't have enough money to live on their own.
1: Right. And it's poor planning on their part, really, or poor decisions with their money. And in that article, the father shows up at his daughter's house and says, hey, by the way, I'm here to stay now.
0: Yeah, she thought they were coming. He was coming for a visit, and she didn't know it was a visit for the rest of his life that he was planning to be there. And, you know, that can happen from a variety of reasons. And one is they didn't save.
1: Right.
0: They didn't take advantage of 401ks when they were working, if they had them available. Mm-hmm. Maybe they never earned enough money to be able to do that. They just were always in a lower paying job and they just couldn't save. There was another story about a mother that moved in with her son. Same thing. She'd always worked as a hotel housekeeper. And then at some point she was about 80 years old and she couldn't work anymore.
1: Right.
0: And so she moved in with her son because she didn't have enough money. She couldn't live on her Social Security and rent a place. I believe it was in New York City. Mm-hmm. Just couldn't do it.
1: Right. Couldn't afford it.
0: So she moved in with her son, and her son was glad that he could help her out. And so that makes it really difficult. For some people, it's a cultural expectation.
1: Right.
0: You know, their families have always, certain ethnic groups have always taken care of their seniors. It's just part of their
1: culture,
0: belief system and culture, and we're not saying it's bad. We're saying that's a good thing that they do that. But, you know, the main thing is for most of you, if you're working today, you want to be saving everything you can so that you don't have to do that. Because I'll tell you, when I'm sitting in the conference room, one of the things I hear more often than any other is that I don't want to be a burden on my kids.
1: Right. I mean, no one does. That's so important. So I guess navigating this tricky, uncomfortable situation is the name of the game here.
0: Right. So figuring out how you make it work. And so the story you started to talk about where dad showed up at his daughter's house. And so share with us what she did.
1: Well, she actually built a little place in the back for him, for the father. But that was expensive. It cost like over $100,000. And that was money they hadn't planned on spending. So, Linda, I mean, that's important that she had done her homework, too, to plan for things like this.
0: Right, absolutely.
1: Talking about funds, you know, her accident fund.
0: Right. And the other piece, it was just fortunate that the location where she lived allowed that. because some zoning does not allow that. Some HOAs don't allow that. One thing that we're starting to see that's kind of interesting, we've got it happening here in the Denver metro area. They're building houses now with a generational apartment attached to it. And so there'll be a larger family house for the younger family with the kids and all that. But then there's a like an apartment, like a mother-in-law apartment or whatever you might call it, attached to it that's a, you know, maybe a living room and a small kitchen, a bedroom, bathroom, and their own separate entrance so that your parent can live there with you as long as they want to. They can be as independent as they want to. But then should they develop some kind of assistance needs or whatever, they can stay there as long as you can still help them because they're right there. You don't have to go anywhere to try to help them out.
1: Right.
0: That's something really interesting.
1: That is nice.
0: It's happening more and more around the country. It's a nice thing to do. One of our clients actually did that. And with her family, it wasn't a matter of need. The family just decided to do it. One of the benefits is she gets to see her grandkids all the time.
1: Right, which is great.
0: So, yeah.
1: But, you know, I think the lesson I learned when I was listening to this or reading this article was, you know, you need to plan for your future and to just show up and be a burden on your kids. Like you said, that's not something we want to do. So
0: no.
1: The time to start planning is now.
0: Mm-hmm. Absolutely
1: not
0: right.
1: Whether you're a son or a daughter or you're the parent, mm-hmm. You got to do it.
0: Exactly right. And the other thing, you know, if you realize your parents really don't have anything or your parent doesn't have anything, then yeah, you might want to think about figuring out how you can plan ahead also. My mom needed assistance throughout her later years. And fortunately, I was able to do that.
1: Right.
0: But, you know, not everybody can. So you just have to figure out what works.
1: Right. And I guess it's almost too late if all of a sudden your parent shows up at your doorstep and says, hey, I want to live here with you, and you haven't planned for it, and you have to build something in the back like they did.
0: Right, right.
1: You know, so what do you do?
0: Gosh. Well, I think it really warrants having some discussions with your family earlier on, particularly if you're thinking, well, I wonder how mom's really going to be able to get by, or I wonder how dad's going to be able to get by. Start having those difficult financial conversations. You know, Americans are really generally pretty bad about talking money with their family right. members, but it really would make sense if you could see that they're going to have some challenges, which I knew my mom was early on. But you don't always necessarily know that. But if you can talk about it ahead, then you can start making some plans so that you know how you're going to handle it later on in life.
1: Right. But the timing for a lot of people couldn't be worse because some people are out of jobs now. The economy's not the greatest. So What do you do? Plan ahead.
0: Plan ahead all you can. And the other thing I always tell people when I'm always encouraging them to save more, I'll have people call and say, well, you know, we're putting 2 or 3% a year in to our savings, our 401k. That's not enough. You need to save a lot more than that.
1: What do you recommend? 2%, I've heard that too.
0: Yeah, it depends on the person and how close they are to retirement. But we'd say 10% minimum and more if you possibly can, because the money that you save today is the money you live on tomorrow. So a lot of times people say, well, I almost feel like I'm neglecting myself today if I'm putting that much away because then I can't do all the things I want today. Well, I know that, but you have to think about eating tomorrow. So in your future, the money you save today is money you live on in the future. And once you get in the habit of saving and cutting back on expenses and, you know, being more cognizant about how you spend money, a lot of times when people come in and start their planning, we'll have them do a budget sheet for us. Mm-hmm. And they'll tell us how much they think they're spending. And then when they go home and they actually look back at the credit cards and checking accounts and so on, they'll come back and say, oh, my gosh, that was an eye-opener. There are so many places we could save money where we're just dumping money, not thinking about it. Pretty soon, they cut back on those things, and they're able to put more money away for their future.
1: Right.
0: So it's all a matter of being aware of what you're doing.
1: Well, great discussion here and great information. Thank you, Linda. So don't plan for your retirement on a hope, a what-if, or depending on someone else. 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Once again, 720-488-8604. 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And Linda, we usually close with a motivational quote. So what do you have for us today?
0: Oh, this is one of my favorites from Tennessee Williams. You can be young without money. You can't be old without it. The top questions for most retirees today are, have I saved enough? And will my money last as long as I do? How will you know the answers to those questions without a written retirement income plan of your own? Today's the day to get started with your plan, and we can help.
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8: ABC News, I'm Sherry Preston. Officials in Utah confirm that two people who were on board a firefighting helicopter died when the chopper went down. The NTSB is in charge of the investigation into what happened. It has been difficult getting to the crash site because of all the smoke and fire. Iran issuing new demands around the reopening of the Strait of Hormuz, including that the U.S. lift its naval blockade and withdraw all military from the area. The U.S. insists that talks are ongoing. The list of water treatment facilities hacked into, possibly by Iran, is growing.
9: Authorities stress that there has not been widespread disruption to any of the water systems here in the United States or the supplies or treatment of water. And more importantly, they say there is no evidence to suggest that the water itself is unsafe, but it's still concerning given the amount of states that are now involved in these cyber attacks.
8: ABC's Andrew Dimbert. Todd Blanche confirmed by the Senate early this morning after Senator Bill Cassidy, the last remaining GOP holdout, cast his vote in favor. This is ABC News. Three people are in a Michigan hospital, but at least they're alive after being lost and then rescued while on a river excursion. ABC's Brian Clark explains.
10: A family of three was tubing on the Muskegon River in western Michigan. They were reported missing Tuesday and were found Friday about 7 miles away in a heavily wooded area.
11: They're dehydrated. They've been out in the wilderness, mosquitoes and all the elements.
10: State Police Lieutenant Pat Agumma praised the multi-agency search.
11: One of my first times that I've seen a rescue mission like this go, and tremendous.
10: One key was searchers being able to track the 9-year-old child's footprints. Brian Clark, ABC News.
8: Hunter Biden says his father's prostate cancer has spread to other parts of his body and is causing him pain, even as he continues to make public appearances. President Joe Biden's son telling the BBC as a part of a wide-ranging interview, his father's condition's been very hard for him and the rest of the family to watch. I'm Sherry Preston, ABC News.
12: 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How's it going?
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16: Some problems on the north side. A couple of crashes. One southbound I-25 at 84th Avenue, blocking a couple of lanes. Stop and go traffic all the way back to 104th. Then we have another crash at 104th Avenue. Looks like that has just been cleared. We'll keep an eye on that for you. Some delays from that back to 120th. Moderately heavy northbound I-25 between Lincoln Broadway and 6th Avenue. I'm Bill Jones.
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2: 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This product is not intended to diagnose, treat, cure, or prevent any disease.
3: 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One of my favorite guests is on the line. We've got Chris Killam, also known as the Medicine Hunter, standing by now. CNN calls Chris the Indiana Jones of natural medicine because he's constantly scouring the globe searching for natural remedies. You may have seen Chris on the Dr. Oz show or maybe on PBS or CBS and also on Fox News where he does a health segment. He's been featured in the New York Times and also on ABC's 2020. Anyway, Chris is joining us today to discuss not one, but three of the hottest nutritional ingredients out there on the market today. Even better, he's teamed up with Purity today to give away a complimentary bottle to everyone out there in the listening audience. So do not, I repeat, do not change that dial. But first, a quick introduction. Chris Killam is an author and an educator. He's written 14 books. He's conducted research in over 30 countries. Again, he's been on with Oprah and Friends and Dr. Oz. Chris, welcome back to the show.
4: Thank you so much. It's always a pleasure to have a great conversation with you.
3: Now, most of us are super busy these days. We want to stay healthy, but quite frankly, it can be daunting. You know, with all the different supplements out there. Now, Chris, you've traveled all over the world learning about different natural remedies. So you really know which ingredients to look for. So tell me this, besides a good multivitamin and some fish oil, maybe a few other things, go into the three super hot nutrients you've been so jazzed about lately.
4: Well, I'm happy to do that. The three super nutrients, as we like to say, are a green tea extract, a turmeric extract called curcumin, and an extract from red wine called resveratrol. And apropos of what you said about my traveling around the world, I've extensively investigated these in their host countries. So I've been in the green tea plantations of China and India and worked with top researchers of this ingredient in those countries. With turmeric, I've been deeply involved with turmeric researchers in India and seen all of that. And with resveratrol, I've worked with scientists in Europe and also in California and Chile and South Africa, all of which are major red wine producing areas. So I've had the opportunity to investigate these things in the field, meet with the top scientists, and my conclusion is that green tea, curcumin from turmeric root, and resveratrol from red wine are remarkable health-enhancing agents that everybody can benefit from in a very, very substantial way.
3: Now, Chris, let's talk about these big three. And it's interesting that they're all found in our diet and all are considered superfoods. The green tea, the curcumin, the resveratrol. Why did you want to combine the three? There's always a method to your madness, if I can say it that way, because you combine these things together. You call it a real game changer.
4: Well, you know, when I look at these, there actually isn't a reason to put them all in separate products. They do go very well together. As you said, they're all food derived. So it's kind of like you can make a salad if you choose out of many vegetables. You don't just have to have a bowl of lettuce or a bowl of cucumbers. And while that's a little bit simplistic, the fact is that all of these are very, very rich in groups of protective compounds that are both antioxidant, so they actually protect our organ systems, so they maintain a healthy inflammatory status in the body. And this is really a big breakthrough. I also like the idea that people can get a concentrated supplement of green tea extract, curcumin extract, and resveratrol in one product with truly meaningful amounts of each one and not have to go out and basically buy a shopping cart full of stuff.
3: Now, let's dive into the headlines and the research, especially on this green tea, because it's absolutely amazing. I know in Asia they've been using it for thousands of years for healthy aging, but what are you seeing recently in the press? I know you told me the Nutrition Research Journal in its July 2012 issue revealed that green tea significantly increased plasma antioxidant activity and whole blood glutathione. Can you recap some of these headlines and tell me why you're such a green tea advocate?
4: Okay. What you just said about increasing plasma antioxidant activity is really critical. There are many antioxidants that people consume that don't actually wind up in the body, or they don't wind up in the body in any significant amounts. The green tea antioxidants, which we know are among the most highly beneficial antioxidants in the entire world, are very well absorbed. They improve plasma antioxidant activity. That is the blood concentration of antioxidants. So what happens is you get this great concentration of antioxidant substances, which are protective compounds, floating around in the body and protecting the cells of your body, your organs, every part of your body, from premature destruction due to exposure to environmental pollutants and things in the diet. With regard to the whole blood glutathione, when we take in the right antioxidants, and not all antioxidant compounds are the right antioxidants, our bodies produce more of its own super protective compound called glutathione. So you take in the green tea extract, you build the antioxidant activity in your blood, and you also cause your body to produce this enormously beneficial, very well-studied, very powerful protective substance called glutathione. So it is remarkable. This isn't something that most high antioxidant foods or supplement ingredients do, but it does happen with a concentrated, properly made green tea extract.
3: All right, let's switch gears and talk about this curcumin, which is number two on your list. And by the way, these three ingredients are all found in the new green tea combo formula. We're going to be offering a free bottle in a few minutes, but talk to me about the curcumin, which is spelled C-U-R-C-U-M-I-N. Now, most people haven't heard of it, but scientists and researchers know it's one of the most powerful superfoods on the planet. It can positively influence our DNA, maintain joint comfort, healthy inflammation, and more. Can you share some of the incredible headlines on curcumin and tell us why you use this? And we talked about this off air a few minutes ago, this patented curcumin with greater absorption.
4: Okay. Well, first of all, I think while people might not know the term curcumin, they may well know turmeric root, which is a yellow spice, and it shows up in curries, and it's part of the 5,000-year-old Indian Ayurvedic system of medicine. I've been studying turmeric and its derivative curcumin since the 1970s, and I'll say this right off the bat, that there are almost no plant materials in the world as extensively studied as this. A couple of thousand studies can be found in the scientific and medical literature. We know that curcumin is powerfully antioxidant. We know that it has a remarkable capacity to protect the liver, and the liver is our primary detoxifying organ. It greatly enhances joint health. So if people are experiencing joint discomfort due to overuse, this really helps to relieve that. And it's also what we call cardioprotective. It helps to protect the heart. It helps to maintain normal, healthy cholesterol. And one last thing that is really kind of astounding is that curcumin actually causes your body to produce what are called neuroprotective factors in the brain. So it causes your body to produce these agents in the brain that protect the actual tissue of the nerves and the brain itself. There's almost nothing else that we know of that does this. Specifically, the curcumin that you mentioned offers about 7 times the absorption of other curcumin. So when you take 250 milligrams of this stuff, you get about 7 times the activity that you would if you took, say, a comparable amount of another curcumin extract. So this, in my opinion, is one of the most life-enhancing, protective, totally beneficial substances on Earth, and it has just decades of scientific and medical studies to back it up.
3: Now, Chris, I know that we talked already about the green tea in the curcumin in your new green tea formula, which Purity is giving away for free today. But first, tell me about the third nutrient on the list, the resveratrol, which is super hot right now. Share with us some of the headlines and the science behind resveratrol. I know the French love it, but why is it on your short list?
4: Well, resveratrol is one of those remarkable compounds that I just sort of shake my head at how many different things it does. It is found in grapes, in wine grapes. It also shows up in cranberries. What we know about resveratrol is that, like green tea and also like curcumin extract, it's profoundly antioxidant. But more than that, it shows has significant properties. When you look at some of the things in the body that happen during aging as a result of fat accumulation in tissue and insulin sensitivity, resveratrol helps to protect against those things. It's a powerful immune regulator. And you know, our immune system is responsible for keeping us healthy. It is remarkably beneficial for the heart. And this is why it's considered one of the keys to the so-called French paradox. You know, the French drink a lot of red wine, they eat a lot of cheese, they smoke cigarettes, and they stay slim and they have good cardiovascular health, which just seems completely unfair. But resveratrol appears to be key in that. And additionally, there is a brain benefit like there is with the curcumin with blood flow to the brain. So when you take resveratrol, you get brain blood flow. This means you get more oxygen to the tissues of the brain. So this is on my short list for all those reasons and for about a dozen more that would just plain take too long to explain.
3: All right, again, we're talking with Chris Killam, also known as the Indiana Jones of natural medicine, sometimes called the medicine hunter as well. Chris, let's laser in on how this wonderful formula that you created in conjunction with Purity Products. I know that Purity's been in business now for, what is it, over 20 years. They've got a top rating from the Better Business Bureau, and people can get a complimentary bottle of this green tea CR today. We'll give that number out in a few minutes. But first, Chris, before we tell our listeners how they can get their very own complimentary bottle of green tea CR, tell me this. If you wanted to buy this green tea plus the patented curcumin plus the resveratrol, I mean, you spend close to probably at least $75 for all three bottles in the store. And yet today, Purity Products is giving away a free bottle. How are they able to do this?
4: Well, you can consider it kind of a smart bet. And what I mean by that, first of all, Purity's big, but they're also very strategic. 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And when they feel it, they're going to say, gee, I want this as part of my regular daily regimen. 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
3: Chris, hold that thought. 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Okay, Chris, talk about some of the headlines just on the green tea that we didn't get to yet. I understand that dieters just love green tea because it supports healthy fat metabolism. Is that right? And what does the research say about green tea when it comes to weight management?
4: Well, this is one of the especially wonderful things about green tea. We know that green tea has thermogenic properties. That is, it has heat generating properties in the body. So it actually causes your body to burn more calories. So when you eat a meal, you're going to burn more calories from that meal as a result of taking a good well-made concentrated green tea extract. In addition, it has specific fat oxidation properties. It actually burns fat. I'm not suggesting that you're going to lose 20 pounds in a week, but I am saying that this is going to help your body to metabolize fat more efficiently. Over time, taking a green tea extract can help you to have a better fat to lean muscle ratio. So from a weight control standpoint, this is very good news. Additionally, green tea helps to stabilize blood glucose or blood sugar. And unstable blood sugar is one of the contributing factors to increased weight. So by stabilizing blood sugar, you have an effect on weight control and weight management. So it's really quite remarkable stuff. You need enough of it. We've got enough of it in green tea CR. It has to be the right extract. We've got the right extract. But the science is there for healthy weight management.
3: All right. Now, Chris, you say that with Purity's formula, it provides you with about 3 cups worth of green tea in each 2-capsule serving. So you get all of the green tea's concentrated benefits for energy, for heart health, for alertness in just 2 caps. Plus, you get the curcumin and the resveratrol, too. So it's easy. You call it your daily shortcut to better health. Explain this idea of a healthy shortcut and explain some of the top benefits as well.
4: Well, I mean, you could, for example, drink 3 cups of good concentrated green tea each day, eat at least 1 really rich curry made with a lot of turmeric root, and drink a couple of glasses of red wine. You could do that every day. Most people will not do that every day, but they still might want the benefits of 3 of the biggest superstar protective health-enhancing nutrients on the entire planet.
3: Again, we're talking with Chris Killam, the medicine hunter. Now, in this new green tea CR formula from Purity, it's really about the research. Share with us some of your favorite studies and the headlines on the curcumin that we didn't get to yet. I know this is one of your favorite ingredients for joint comfort and even for brain health.
4: Well, I especially like the liver protective, heart protective, and joint modifying properties of this stuff. The liver is our greatest detoxifying organ, and we know that we're constantly bombarded by toxins in the environment. In fact, blood studies show that newborn babies contain 200 industrial pollutants in their blood at the time of birth. So we need a functioning, super healthy, very strong liver. We might not think about our livers that much, but we need that. Mm-hmm. And we know that curcumin protects the liver. It keeps it strong. From a cardiac standpoint, it's highly beneficial for the heart. It's very good for maintaining healthy cholesterol and healthy platelet levels. And from a joint standpoint, we have innumerable studies showing overall improvement in joint health and relief and stable inflammatory activity, better joint mobility as a result of taking curcumin. I like the brain protective studies as well. You know, curcumin delivers all this. So I regard it as one of the single most important things that you can put in your body. And I'm very well aware that most people are not going to eat enough raw turmeric root to get the benefits that they should and that they can get from a concentrated curcumin extract.
3: 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Call now. All right, back to the show. Chris, I don't want to get too technical here, but these antioxidants in green tea are classified as polyphenols, and they really are super powerful and well-respected by scientists.
5: But in this green tea CR formula, there's more. It's got the green tea, it's got the curcumin, the resveratrol that we talked about, plus grape seed extract, bioflavonoids, vitamin C. Can you talk to me about this array of really super antioxidants and polyphenols that you've put in the formula?
4: Well, yeah, I won't say that we kind of went overkill, but I will say that we really, really developed an efficient, comprehensive program here. Grape seed extract contain a group of highly specialized antioxidant compounds that not only do much of what I've already described, but also enhance the physical integrity of tissue in the blood vessels and the skin. So we put those in there for extra boost in antioxidant activity, but also for a specific type of activity that isn't as much addressed by the green tea, the curcumin, and the resveratrol. The bioflavonoids enhance the overall activity of vitamin C, and vitamin C itself is one of the most important nutrients that we can possibly take in. So I would say that we were very, very thorough. You know, when we went through what could be in this product, we said, you know, what would happen if we put in grape seed extract, bioflavonoids, and vitamin C? We realized that we would have an utterly superior formula. And just to reiterate, I want people to experience dynamic health. I want people to feel great. This formula, the green tea CR, will make you feel great. And that's the purpose of it.
5: All right, Chris, I love this green tea CR combination formula. And remember, the CR stands for curcumin and resveratrol. 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
4: Well, I think if they bought high quality products that contain these ingredients, they'd be into it for about $75 or so, possibly even $80.
5: Yeah.
4: So they'd wind up spending appreciably more than they're going to spend on the green TCR formula. 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They still wouldn't get the pine bark extract, the bioflavonoids, or the vitamin C.
5: Chris, what kind of results can people expect to see? 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
4: I think that people will feel greater joint mobility and comfort. I think they'll feel more energy. Because these ingredients also help to stabilize and maintain natural, healthy blood sugar control, I think they'll have more sustained energy throughout the day. 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When you have a more highly functional immune system, you just feel more energy and better overall. It's kind of, you know, like those days when you get up and go, wow, I feel great. This is a wow, I feel great formula.
5: Now, Chris, the green tea CR, let me get this straight. It provides about 3 cups worth of green tea in each 2-capsule serving. Plus, you get the antioxidant equivalent of several servings of fruits and vegetables. Plus, you get the resveratrol and the joint comfort and brain function benefits of the curcumin. I mean, wow, all in one formula. In the last 2 minutes, talk to me about this shortcut to better health and why you want everyone listening to this program to call now for that complimentary bottle of green tea CR.
4: Okay. Fortunately, there's an immense body of science that has been growing steadily for the past 20 years, and it's really rich science now. We know that of the various plant-derived substances that exist, green tea extract, curcumin extract, and resveratrol extract are at the absolute top of the list of protective, vitality-enhancing, overall health-promoting compounds. There just isn't anything like these. They're in the green tea CR, CR standing for curcumin and resveratrol, product in meaningful amounts. 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You're going to feel more vitality. You're just plain going to feel better, kind of more fluid and in that flow of good health.
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9: 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And happy weekend to you, Linda.
8: Well, thanks, Tom. Happy weekend to you, too.
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8: 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So planning for handling your future taxes, well, we just think that's crucial.
9: 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Either way, they'll get back to you. They'll answer questions you may have and potentially help jumpstart your retirement future. Okay, so let's get into some news you can use. So no matter whether you're just approaching retirement or already there, are you finding it difficult to balance growth while still protecting your investments? Well, you're not alone. This problem even has a name. It's called Saver's Dilemma. And to start off with, tell us more about Saver's Dilemma, Linda.
8: Well, this is a really interesting thing. Since it has a name, you know, it makes it a little easier to talk about. But it's something that's been around a long time. As long as people have been trying to plan for their retirement. You know, for your parents and your grandparents, though, wasn't nearly such a big concern when they retired as it is today. Mm-hmm. So for a lot of folks in years past, they didn't really do any retirement planning because most people didn't live that far into retirement. The majority of people didn't. So they weren't too worried about it. A lot of people in the earlier years had pensions. So with pensions and personal savings and Social Security, they were fine. They weren't worried about their money lasting, how long it was going to last. But for today, it's a lot different because people are living so much longer.
9: Right.
8: That's the number one thing.
9: Sure. A lot more years.
8: Yeah, lots more years. And a lot of people don't have pensions today. So we take that one out of there. Then you're left with Social Security if you're eligible for that. And your own personal retirement savings.
9: Right.
8: So the big concern is you want your assets, here's the dilemma, you want your assets to grow even during your retirement years to keep up with inflation and to have the opportunity to last as long as you do. And at the same time, you can't afford to lose money.
9: Right.
8: So you can't take big risk or you might lose everything you have saved, but at the same time, you need to invest so that you don't run out of it.
9: So you try to find the balance there.
8: Right. Finding the happy medium is what you're looking for. So growth and protection from losses. So for growth, most people invest in the stock market.
11: Right.
8: That's where, you know, we've all been raised to think about. You can invest in the stock market. Tracking the S&P 500 returns back to the start of this century, so back to January 1st, 2000, your investments faced a couple of really big drops, big losses, the tech bubble bursts, and then 9/11 in early 2000s, and then the real estate and financial meltdown in 2008. So for the first 10 years of this century, starting January 1st, 2000, through December 31st, 2009, the average annualized return in the S&P 500, if you'd left your money in there the whole time, excluding, not counting any fees, would have been a negative 1% per year for 10 years.
11: Scary. Yeah.
8: It's very scary, and that's what people get really concerned about when they're thinking, well, how should I invest? If you look back 20 years from 1999 through 2019, the S&P averaged 6% positive per year over 20 years before taxes and fees, assuming you weren't taking any kinds of distributions.
11: Okay.
8: So that's a nice long term.
11: Sure.
8: But, you know, long term isn't, I mean, depends on when you retire.
11: Right.
8: That's one piece that's going to have a big, big impact. So the March 2020 market drop just during COVID was 26%.

0: know when or how much. And so as long as you're not retired or too close to your retirement date, then maybe you can handle those serious ups and downs. But when you're retired, then that sequence of returns kicks in, and losses like those can be devastating to your portfolio if you're already drawing monthly income from it. So you remember a while back on a regular show, we talked about sequence of returns. Mm-hmm. We had two couples, and they both averaged 6% returns over 30 years. Mm-hmm. But for one couple, they retired and experienced all gains early on. And so they had more money left over 30 years later than they started with. The second couple had all losses in the first 3 or 4 years, and they were broke by, they were broke within, 12 years or so. And so it's really important to keep track of that, to think about not having everything in the market.
1: Right. It's all about protecting yourself. So how do we do that then?
0: Mm-hmm.
1: Right.
0: So traditionally, banks and savings accounts are where people go to for protection and put mm-hmm. their money in those kinds of accounts because you know you're not going to lose it in the market.
1: Right.
0: The problem today is they're not paying any interest because it's such a low interest situation in the country.
1: Yeah, and 1%,
0: so, I think. 1% or less. It's just crazy. And there's no signs that those interest rates are going up anytime very soon. So another choice in today's world would be looking at things like fixed rate annuities or fixed indexed annuities. They're not invested in the market. The fixed rate annuities pay a little bit more interest than the banks and savings and loans do sometimes. The fixed indexed annuities take part in some of the upside potential of the markets, but not the losses in the markets. So those are sometimes a way to bolster your investments without taking as much risk, and then being careful about how you're invested in the market also.
1: Right. And if your inclination is to be more conservative, that's probably the way to go then, right?
0: For at least some of it.
1: For some of it. Yeah, exactly. Diversification you always talk about too.
0: We do. We don't ever want all of it in annuities.
1: Right.
0: Just like once you hit the market, the retirement date, you may not want it all in the market either. Mm-hmm. So, you know, and the other thing we always recommend is working with financial professionals who have fiduciary responsibility, like we have at Blue Heron Capital.
1: And folks that don't know what that means, that's important because that means you have to help these folks.
0: Well, we have to help them in their best interest.
1: Right.
0: Fiduciary responsibility says whatever I'm recommending to you in your investments or what have you, it needs to be in your best interest, not my best interest.
1: Right.
0: It needs to be in your best interest. So to the best of our ability, we're looking for things that will enhance your situation for your future.
1: Right. So it's beyond a sales pitch here. You legally have to help them, Linda.
0: That's right. Very absolutely important. We have to help you, and we want to help you figure it out before we ever talk about you buying something. We want to know what your plan looks like.
1: Okay. Well, great stuff, Linda. That's today's news you can use. 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
0: 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I'm Tom Mustin. Linda and her team at Blue Heron Capital are located right here in the Denver area, and they focus on comprehensive retirement planning solutions for folks all across Colorado and beyond. Now, we always talk about the importance of having a written retirement income plan, and we can't stress the importance of this enough, especially when you're close to or already in your retirement, Linda.
2: Well, that's absolutely right. You know, we always talk about the importance of having a plan. You want to have a plan whether you're going on vacation or you have a big weekend. You want to plan what you're going to do to some extent. But when you're thinking about retirement, we're talking about having a written plan that shows income that's going to be coming in, expenses, how are you going to spend your money, and how long is your money going to last? That's the really central piece of your retirement plan.
0: Right.
2: And that's what people want to know about.
0: That's the $1 million or even multi-million dollar question. 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So let's jump right into the next subject here. We just talked about the importance of planning for your retirement. The one thing you probably don't want to do is live your retirement years dependent on someone else because you didn't plan and save enough. And there was an article floating around a while back from the New York Times that talks about just this scenario. And the title really gets your attention, Linda. It's called My Retirement Plan Is You. And it's called the reverse boomerang effect. And it's becoming a lot more common, you might think, these days.
2: Well, it is, absolutely. So a while back, you know, a couple years ago, we were talking about the boomerang kids that went off to college, got their education, moved back home with their parents. Mm-hmm. And the parents were trying to figure out, well, how do we get them out of the basement this time? You know, because kids came home and it was pretty comfortable and they just stayed there. Part of the reason kids are home or came home is because housing is so expensive.
0: Right.
2: They're trying to get their foot in the door with jobs and trying to figure out how they balance their budget and so on. So they came home to stay. Well, now what we're seeing fairly often is seniors, parents and grandparents who are moving in with younger relatives because for whatever reason, they don't have enough money to live on their own.
0: Right. And it's, and poor planning on their part, really, or poor decisions with their money. And in that article, the father shows up at his daughter's house and says, hey, by the way, I'm here to stay now.
2: Yeah, she thought they were coming. He was coming for a visit, and she didn't know it was a visit for the rest of his life that he was planning to be there. And, you know, that can happen from a variety of reasons. And one is they didn't save.
0: Right.
2: They didn't take advantage of 401ks when they were working, if they had them available. Mm-hmm. Maybe they never earned enough money to be able to do that. They just were always in a lower paying job and they just couldn't save. There was another story about a mother that moved in with her son. Same thing. She'd always worked as a hotel housekeeper. And then at some point she was about 80 years old and she couldn't work anymore.
0: Right.
2: And so she moved in with her son because she didn't have enough money. She couldn't live on her Social Security and rent a place. I believe it was in New York City. Mm-hmm. Just couldn't do it.
0: Right. Couldn't afford it.
2: So she moved in with her son and her son was glad that he could help her out. And so that makes it really difficult. For some people, it's a cultural expectation.
0: Right.
2: You know, their families have always, certain ethnic groups have always taken care of their seniors. It's just part of their
0: culture,
2: belief system and culture, and we're not saying it's bad. We're saying that's a good thing that they do that. But, you know, the main thing is For most of you, if you're working today, you want to be saving everything you can so that you don't have to do that. Because I'll tell you, when I'm sitting in the conference room, one of the things I hear more often than any other is that I don't want to be a burden on my kids.
0: Right. I mean, no one does. That's so important. So I guess navigating this tricky, uncomfortable situation is the name of the game here.
2: Right. Figuring out how you make it work. And so the story you started to talk about where dad showed up at his daughter's house. And so share with us what she did.
0: Well, she actually built a little place in the back for him, for the father. But that was expensive. It cost like over $100,000. And that was money they hadn't planned on spending. So, Linda, I mean, that's important that she had done her homework, too, to plan for things like this.
2: Right, absolutely.
0: Talking about funds, you know, her accident fund.
2: Right. And the other piece, it was just fortunate that the location where she lived allowed that. Because some zoning does not allow that. Some HOAs don't allow that. One thing that we're starting to see that's kind of interesting, we've got it happening here in the Denver metro area. They're building houses now with a generational apartment attached to it. And there'll be a larger family house for the younger family with the kids and all that. But then there's an apartment, like a mother-in-law apartment or whatever you might call it, attached to it that's a living room and a small kitchen, a bedroom, bathroom, and their own separate entrance so that your parent can live there with you as long as they want to. They can be as independent as they want to. But then should they develop some kind of assistance needs or whatever, they can stay there as long as you can still help them because they're right there. You don't have to go anywhere to try to help them out.
0: Right.
2: That's something really interesting.
0: That is nice.
2: It's happening more and more around the country. It's a nice thing to do. One of our clients actually did that. And with her family, it wasn't a matter of need. The family just decided to do it. One of the benefits is she gets to see her grandkids all the time.
0: Right, which is great.
2: So, yeah.
0: But, you know, I think the lesson I learned when I was listening to this or reading this article was, you know, you need to plan for your future and to just show up and be a burden on your kids. Like you said, that's not something we want to do. So the time to start planning is now.
2: Mm-hmm. Absolutely
0: right. Whether you're a son or a daughter or you're the parent, you got to do it.
2: Exactly right. And the other thing, you know, if you realize your parents really don't have anything or your parent doesn't have anything, then you might want to think about figuring out how you can plan ahead also. My mom needed assistance throughout her later years. And fortunately, I was able to do that.
0: Right.
2: But, you know, not everybody can. So you just have to figure out what works.
0: Right. And I guess it's almost too late if all of a sudden your parent shows up at your doorstep and says, hey, I want to live here with you, and you haven't planned for it, and you have to build something in the back like they did.
2: Right.
0: You know, so what do you do?
2: Gosh. Well, I think it really warrants having some discussions with your family earlier on, particularly if you're thinking, well, I wonder how mom's really going to be able to get by, or I wonder how dad's going to be able to get by. Start having those difficult financial conversations. You know, Americans are really generally pretty bad about talking money with their family members, but it really would make sense if you could see that they're going to have some challenges, which I knew my mom was early on. But you don't always necessarily know that. But if you can talk about it ahead, then you can start making some plans so that you know how you're going to handle it later on in life.
0: Right. But the timing for a lot of people couldn't be worse because some people are out of jobs now. The economy's not the greatest. So what do you do? Plan ahead.
2: Plan ahead all you can. And the other thing I always tell people when I'm always encouraging them to save more, I'll have people call and say, well, you know, we're putting 2 or 3% a year in to our savings, our 401k. That's not enough. You need to save a lot more than that.
0: What do you recommend? 2%? I've heard that too.
2: Yeah, it depends on the person and how close they are to retirement. But we'd say 10% minimum and more if you possibly can, because the money that you save today is the money you live on tomorrow. So a lot of times people say, well, I almost feel like I'm neglecting myself today if I'm putting that much away because then I can't do all the things I want today. Well, I know that. But you have to think about eating tomorrow. So
0: right.
2: In your future, the money you save today is money you live on in the future. And once you get in the habit of saving and cutting back on expenses and, you know, being more cognizant about how you spend money, a lot of times when people come in and start their planning, we'll have them do a budget sheet for us. Mm-hmm. And they'll tell us how much they think they're spending. And then when they go home and they actually look back at the credit cards and checking accounts and so on, they'll come back and say, oh, my gosh, that was an eye-opener. There are so many places we could save money where we're just dumping money, not thinking about it. Pretty soon, they cut back on those things, and they're able to put more money away for their future.
0: Right.
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0: 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So what do you have for us today?
2: Oh, this is one of my favorites from Tennessee Williams. You can be young without money. You can't be old without it. The top questions for most retirees today are, have I saved enough? And will my money last as long as I do? 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Today's the day to get started with your plan, and we can help.
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4: 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Investments involve risk, and unless otherwise stated, are not guaranteed. All statements and opinions expressed are based upon information considered reliable. They are not intended as tax or legal advice and should not be relied on as such. You're encouraged to seek tax or legal advice from an independent professional advisor, not affiliated with the Social Security Administration. Investment advisory services offered through Brookstone Capital Management, LLC, a registered investment advisor. Brookstone and Blue Heron Capital, LLC are independent of each other. 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
9: ABC News, I'm Sherry Preston. Iran making new demands around the reopening of the Strait of Hormuz and says now it won't happen till the U.S., quote, corrects its behavior in the region. Todd Blanch confirmed by the Senate early this morning to be the next attorney general. Two crew members on board a firefighting chopper battling the Wide Mouth 2 fire in Utah were killed when the helicopter went down. The NTSB and FAA are investigating, but it's been difficult to get to the crash site because of the flames. Public Information Officer Deanna Younger says because there are a lot of firefighters helping out.
10: We have 632 people. That includes 9 crews, 7 helicopters, 23 engines, 9 dozers, and 9 water tenders.
9: Water emergency in Puerto Rico. There are restrictions in place across the U.S. territory because of extreme drought. Officials say that drought is affecting almost 70% of the island. This is ABC News. Newly released surveillance footage shows the moment that the gunman opened fire at an Idaho In-N-Out burger during a mass shooting last week. ABC's Michelle Franzen has more on the Good Samaritans who likely saved lives.
11: Former Twin Falls police officer Austin James ran toward the gunfire and drew his own weapon, getting shot by the suspect. Inside the restaurant, an off-duty state trooper engaging the suspect and eventually leading employees to safety. Armed civilian Jordan Salinas also firing shots at the gunman.
12: And as soon as some rounds started coming at him, everything changed. Immediately, all that bravado he had immediately crumbled.
11: Investigators are still trying to determine a motive, but say they believe he acted alone.
9: Spider-Man Brand New Day remains number one at the box office this weekend. Its domestic haul so far, $653 million, the highest 10-day domestic gross in box office history. Sherry Preston, ABC News.
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16: Well, the good news is we had a couple of crashes earlier, one southbound I-25 at 84th, another one at 104th. That backed you up, stop and go back to 120th. All that has cleared. We still have a little bit of slowing, but traffic is improving. US 36 eastbound, some speeds down around 35 miles an hour between Sheridan over toward I-25. And we're seeing the typical slowing north and southbound I-25 approaching Colfax, getting into downtown.
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25: Economic uncertainty is the order of the day.
26: According to economists, baby boomers are the main victims of the Great Recession.
27: Economic report, the debt and deficit are at record levels. And
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29: 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Now, I'm going to talk to you about three reasons why $2 million to $5 million in retirement savings can be the toughest to handle. And I'm going to give you an instant tip for you wealthy boomers and Generation Xers out there, right? Here's the point. And this is right out of a MoneyWise article. And I thought there was a lot of good points to this. So if you're somebody trying to get to retirement or somebody trying to get better through retirement, you're in the right place. And if you want to save taxes and see what the, not only the exposure of what your taxes are, but the redirection of unnecessary taxes and what that can do for you, go to taxessaved.com. That's taxes, T-A-X-E-S, saved, S-A-V-E-D.com. There's a 20-minute on-demand webinar that teaches those of you listening that have worked hard and saved hard. If you're high income, be it retiree or worker, W-2, it doesn't mean you have to be self-employed, self-employed, of course, as well. And you want to learn how to save on your income tax. There's a great little 10-minute of the 20-minute on-demand webinar there that will teach you that. Now, for those of you that are positioning to or better through retirement and trying to kind of get ahead of these required minimum distributions, or you're not really sure what these required minimum distributions can expose you to, not just the tax on your income, but the tax on your heirs, the tax on your Social Security, the tax on your Medicare, and you've never had a retirement tax bill calculation ran for you, there's a great example, case study of people using these tax strategies we'll talk about that are actually using them to move money from IRA to Roth IRA without increasing their tax exposure. See, being a multimillionaire is great, as the article says, but also uniquely complicated. And here's why this level of wealth can sometimes be challenging. So let's kind of get right into it, right? Why more retirement savings can mean more tax danger, and the one move that you can make literally this week. Now, this program is for those of you that are higher income earners. Maybe you could be a retiree and paying a lot of income taxes, but the big question is if you've worked hard and or saved well, or both, and now you want to keep more, you want to live more and leave more. Here's the question we would like you to sit with for just a moment. Imagine you have done everything right. You maxed out your employer retirement plans. You live below your means. You watched your accounts grow year after year. And then one ordinary morning, you log in and there it is, $2 million, $3 million, $4 million, $5 million, whatever it is, it's relative to you, right? You would think that a number like that would bring you peace. And in many ways, I'm sure it does. But here's the truth that nobody tells you. When you cross into that $2 to $5 million range, your money does not get simpler. It only gets more complicated. And if you're not careful, the very success you spent, let's say 30 years building, can quietly begin to work against you. Now, some of you may say, well, you know, that sounds, and some of you may be listening saying, well, you know, what a first world problem, right? Having $2 to $5 million. Look, this impacts those of you with $500,000, $1 million. If you've saved significantly in traditional tax deferred accounts, you have a tax target on your back, whether you like that or not. And if no one's pointed out to you how you need to have a proactive tax plan, not a preparer, not a numbers in and out person, right? I've said this for years, right? If anyone that you've worked with, both financial professional, ever brought you a tax saving solution idea, the likelihood of that answer is no. Now, to make matters worse, let's talk about your tax professional in your life. And maybe you've had more than one. Some of you try to continue to find someone that may have the answer, that may have the answer, and they don't bring you answers. You only bring them questions that they can't answer. So if you don't have a tax plan, you simply have a portfolio. You don't have a plan because the tax impact impacts everything to do with retirement, your Social Security, your Medicare, your legacy. So here's why this is super important. Let's start with the number that frames all of this, right? According to Northwestern Mutual, the average American believes they need about $1,460,000 to retire comfortably. So if you're sitting on $2, $3, $4, $5 million, then by almost any measure, right, you're well above the target. You are in a successful zone. But here's the part that catches people off guard. Being in that range can actually be the toughest financial position of all. And the report gives three reasons why. So I'm going to go through in this first segment, usually they're calling for a break faster and get through the content. We're going to unpack the first two because they both come back to one thing, taxes and exposure. And in the follow-up segment to the program, I'm going to cover the third reason and the one instant tip that you can act on this week. So let's dig in. Reason one, you are in the most uncomfortable tax bracket in America. Now think about it this way. Someone with $30 million has an army standing behind them, tax attorneys, a family office, a team of advisors whose entire job is to protect that fortune. And on the other end of the spectrum, someone with $300,000 saved probably does not have a great deal of tax complexity to worry about. Their situation is fairly straightforward. But when you have $2 to $5 million, you are caught right in the middle. And that middle is difficult and frankly, expensive place to be. Your wealth is high enough to create a real tax complication or complications every time you take a withdrawal or move money around. And yet not high enough that a big Wall Street firm is going to roll out the red carpet and build a custom team like a family office around you. Typically, you need $30 million or more to be part of what they deem a family office. So this is what I kind of call the modest millionaire middle. See, you're in a sense too wealthy for cookie cutter advice and not quite wealthy enough for white glove, multiple tax professionals around you treatment. And so millions of good, hardworking retirees fall right through the tracks. And here's why this happens. The market continues to rebound. We're hitting new highs. It's done really well, especially over these last, you know, let's say X number of years. And it's just compounding, but it's also compounding not only your wealth, it's compounding the tax on your wealth. Now, let's make this concrete because this is where it truly hits home. When most of your money is sitting in tax-deferred accounts, your 401ks, your traditional IRAs, every single dollar you pull out of that account is taxed as income. And it doesn't stop there. That income can set off a chain reaction that most people never see coming. This is why many people we've referred over to the great team at Taxes Saved. And this is, I think, something needs to be cleared up. These are former Big Four CPAs, folks, not just tax strategists, but they have former Big Four CPAs backing them up. And not only do they understand the strategies and utilize the strategies themselves, but so do the CPAs from the former Big Four firms that are all about proactive tax planning, not just numbers in, numbers out, the traditional. See, when you're in that $2 to $5 million tax trap, you've outgrown probably 90% of the people that you've been getting, you know, direction from to file your taxes. You've outgrown 90% of the people that you're likely with one of the big box store brokerages, and all they're doing is basically money management. They're not doing any tax money management. And this is why the ultra wealthy, if you get a chance, it's a great article. You can search it. It was in the Wall Street Journal. Buy, borrow, die. And this is where the uber wealthy, they don't report any income. They have stock or stock options or special design insurance, and they borrow against it, which borrowing doesn't trigger a taxable event, and all of it's protected from taxes. Here's the good news. There's so much that you can do with those strategies without being uber wealthy, but as well, not just the with what you've done is outstanding for those of you that have socked away $2 to $5 million. But here's the deal. Have you ever heard of IRMA, the income-related monthly adjusted amount? It's a surcharge on your Medicare premiums that kicks in. Are you aware, right, that you have this, what they call the tax torpedo? This is your Social Security benefits become taxable up to 85% of those benefits simply because your other income pushed you past the threshold. It's driven by something called provisional income, and most people never heard the term. See, this is where people, the three main questions that the wealth team that works in coordination with the tax team over at Taxes Saved, these are independent financial experts. And what they understand is how all of these things fit together. See, these are not, as I've said, not to be taken in silos. Social Security over here, Medicare over there, long-term care, portfolio management, risk management, tax management, estate management. See, if all those things already are kind of sounding like a buildup of a junk drawer, right? You have this person, this is in that drawer. You got a couple other things like this in the other, you know, in that same drawer. And these people don't know each other, et cetera. It's fragmented. And you're never going to be able to accomplish asset optimization, wealth optimization. So here's the thing, required minimum distributions. Now, this is key, RMDs. I've written about in books, et cetera, required minimum distributions really should be RMD, retirement mass destruction. See, once you reach your 70s, the government does not politely suggest that you take money out of those accounts. It requires it, whether you need the income or not. And this is why many of you listening and either have family or maybe yourselves, or maybe you've heard of people that pay as much or more taxes in their 70s than the taxes they paid leading up to their retirement in their last highest wage earning years. So do you see the pattern here? It's not one tax. It's a web of interconnected taxes, and they all feed on one another. This is exactly why the report says that you need at least one highly experienced, deeply knowledgeable professional in your corner, not to sell you a product, but to help you see the entire chessboard. Reason two, at this level, you are more exposed to the market than you think. Now, this is key as we get ready to go into this break. Here's something worth pausing on. A billionaire does not lose a wink of sleep over a market correction. A 10% drop is a rounding error to them. And on the other end, a retiree, who leans on their Social Security is somewhat insulated too, because the check keeps arriving no matter what the market does. But those in that 2 to 5 million tax trap range, you are in a very different spot. For you, the interest, the dividends, the withdrawals from the portfolio are likely the bulk of your annual income. That is what pays for the groceries, the travel, the grandkids, the life you built, which means when the market drops, it does not simply show up as a smaller number on a statement. It shows up in your daily life. So let us put a name to the danger here, because it's one of the most misunderstood risks in all retirement. It's called sequence of returns risk. I would even say sequence of distributions risk. See, here's what it means. If the market takes a serious downturn in the early years of retirement, right when you're pulling money out, replacing your paycheck with what you've saved, you do permanent damage to your nest egg. You end up selling assets at a loss to fund the lifestyle. And those dollars never get a chance to recover. Two retirees can have the exact same average return over 30 years, and one runs out of money while the other thrives purely because of the order in which those returns arrived. Now, the report suggests one way to ease this is worth mentioning, diversifying assets that do not move in lockstep with the stock market. The idea is sound, but it taxes saved, all right? They want to take you a step further, because diversification alone is only half the answer, really. The other half is, almost everyone misses, is tax location. I've talked a lot about how they are teaching people how with IRA, Roth IRA, and brokerage accounts, in delaying Social Security, you can, if you're 65 or older, a married couple, withdraw up to $145,000 starting this year, totally tax-free. And there's a sequence to do that. So not only sequence of return risk, but sequence of distribution risk. So here's what I would encourage you to do. If you're in that $2 to $5 million range and you've never had someone map out how the withdrawals, your Social Security, your Medicare, your estate, your acquired distributions all interact, consider it an invitation. It's a complimentary, what they call it, Taxes Saved, saving tax optimization plan analysis. Now, think about that. It's clear. It's personalized. It looks at the plan that stands today and where the hidden traps may be waiting. There is not a cost. It's complimentary, but they want you to watch the educational webinar, and there's a place that you can request that meeting. There's not an obligation, just clarity. Folks, when we come back from this break, I'm going to give you the third reason, and I'm also going to give you solutions. 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We'll be right back.
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29: 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If you're just joining us, we're talking about the $2 to $5 million tax trap. That's right. For those of you listening or those of you that have family that have saved $2 to $5 million, we've talked about two of the three right out of this Northwestern Mutual article that I thought was very good of the unfortunate... 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But it's also uniquely complicated. And what we've been talking about are key things, right, that impact that range, right? One is you're in the most uncomfortable tax bracket in America. Two was at this level, you're more exposed to the market than you think. And the invitation was to go to TaxesSaved.com. 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These are former Big Four CPAs and tax strategists that work side by side, also with wealth strategists that show how all these moving parts fit together so you can see where there's pitfalls, there's exposure, there's unnecessary risk where not necessary, and not just from a sequence of return risk, which is obviously if you're drawing your accounts down, two people could have saved the same over 30 years, and it's all dependent upon how they withdraw and when they withdraw. But it's also the tax location of where they're withdrawing from. So that gets you up to speed. If you've missed the first part of the program, you want to catch it, and or any of the programs for Taxes Saved, you can go to Taxes Saved, T-A-X-E-S, saved, S-A-V-E-D, podcast on your favorite streaming app. You can take Taxes Saved Radio with you on the airplane. 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And people are learning. One of the case studies is how to Roth convert without adding extra tax, which means you're not coming out of pocket. You're using tax strategies that are not only have been in the tax code for decades. These are all above board by the book, but people don't know how to apply them. They don't know how to implement them, mainly because we've been brainwashed to think that if we've got an accountant or a CPA, surely they're looking out for us to save us every tax dollar. That is not the case, folks. You'll find, especially if you take the invitation and actually get to talk to these tax proactive tax planning CPAs and their team, that it's special training, it's special knowledge. And not only do they teach other tax attorneys and CPAs and have provided continuing education in those areas, but they actually use the strategies and have perfected the strategies themselves. So we're doing right along with them what they're teaching us in how to do. So if you're just joining us, we're walking through surprising truth that if you have $2 to $5 million saved for retirement, you can actually be one of the toughest financial positions, right, to be able to manage. We covered the first two reasons, right, from the MoneyWise report. The uncomfortable tax bracket where you're too wealthy for simple advice and not wealthy enough for a family office of, you know, an army of tax advisors. And the hidden, right, market exposure, where your retirement lifestyle rides on a portfolio that can swing with the headlines. So now we come to the third reason. And this one is different because it's not about taxes or the market or interest rates. It's about human nature. And it may be one of the most dangerous of the three precisely because it feels so good. It's called lifestyle inflation, and it can quietly spiral. So here's the trap. If you're a multimillionaire, you're naturally tempted to live like one. And who could blame anyone in doing so, right? You earned it. You've worked hard. You saved hard. You spent decades being disciplined, saying no, delaying gratification. So now the temptation whispers. It's finally time to say yes. And the bigger house appears with bigger mortgage, higher property taxes, higher insurance, higher upkeep. I'm not here to preach, but I've seen this in my 31 years being a consumer advocate, being in front of some of the wealthiest families across America, seeing where the people have the greatest exposure to pitfalls in prevention of having the lifestyle that they could, the legacy that they could. See, you stack all this together year after year and things quietly erode, right? The report points out a statistic that stops people in their tracks. According to Northwestern Mutual's 2025 Planning and Progress Study, only 36% of American millionaires actually consider themselves wealthy. Now sit with that for a moment. Nearly two out of every three people who have $1 million or more do not feel wealthy. Why? Because their spending expanded right alongside their savings. Their lifestyles grew to match the money, and the peace of mind they were chasing kept slipping and slipping out of reach. See, we see this all the time. A couple meets, and on paper, they're doing beautifully, right? But they feel anxious. They feel behind. They don't know where they rank, right? And when you look closely, it's almost never because they save too little. It's because the outflow crept up so gradually, they never noticed the danger until it started staring right back at them. The good news is lifestyle inflation is manageable. It's not about depriving yourself. It's about building guardrails. This is where this is so important, folks. It's about knowing your real numbers, understanding what your sustainability spending truly is. And the big part of that increases with tax savings, right? Giving yourself permission to live more. To leave more. Because see, when you have that kind of clarity, you can actually spend more freely, maybe move retirement up sooner, take more time to travel while you're in your go-go years, because you know exactly where the lines are. So here's the instant tip. Build a sleep at night solution around tax planning. Let's get to the part you've been waiting for, right? Here's the idea. At your level of wealth, 2 to 5 million, emergency fund might sound almost silly. You have millions. Why on earth would you need cash sitting on the sidelines? Because you can use that cash to create an enormous amount of tax savings. Let me give you an example. There's a great strategy that's being used through this third quarter, which means it's still available, that provides almost a 7x tax deduction. Now, this is in generating jobs. And it's creating, whether we're talking about software, we're talking about film production, we're talking about whatever it is. In the tax code, there's benefits from charitable donations to mortgage debt that the government gives us write-offs, gives us deductions. And what Trump came back with the One Big Beautiful Bill and reenacting what they call different sections of the code where you can tax deduct, but also be able to use a multiplier. Imagine using $50,000 in just idle cash, creating a $350,000 tax deduction. Now, for some of you, you could say, well, is that the equivalent that I could go Roth convert $350,000 and net, I don't recognize any additional income, meaning I don't have to recognize additional tax liability. And in the right structure, the answer is yes, a definitive yes. Well, what if I used $100,000? Then that would create almost a $700,000 deduction. But you have to be careful. You have to know the rules. You have to know the structure. And you have to understand the implementation tactics that are needed in order to make sure that this works. See, the suggestion article was to park somewhere in the range of about $150,000 to $250,000 in a tax proactive tax savings shelter. And here's the quiet magic of it. When the market takes a downturn, that's the time you use the cash to create these deductions to move more of your IRA converted over to Roth IRA, because not only are taxes on sale, your account value tends to sometimes go on sale. And you remember what we said in the first segment about sequence of return risk, the danger of selling assets in a down market early in retirement. See, the cash bucket is a direct antidote, but it also ends up being a great weapon to your advantage. So let's bring it all together. Now, this is where you want to pull it all together, right? Look at these three reasons and one tip as a single picture: the tax web, the market exposure, the lifestyle creep, the safe money cushion, the tax proactive safe money cushion. 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
7: Wildfire smoke remains the biggest weather story across the Pacific Northwest. Air quality continues to be unhealthy at times from eastern Washington into northern Idaho and parts of western Montana. The smoke from the ongoing wildfires continues to spread. Winds have eased a bit compared to earlier this week. Highs are mainly in the 80s. There's a cold front moving across the northern plains and into the Midwest, triggering numerous thunderstorms from the Dakotas and Minnesota through Wisconsin, Iowa, Illinois, and into parts of Michigan, bringing heavy rain and the risk of flash flooding. Warm and humid throughout the Northeast, with temps mainly in the 80s, and scattered thunderstorms. While most of the Southeast remains hot and muggy with highs in the 90s. The South will see temperatures climb into the 90s, with triple heat continuing across portions of Texas. The Southwest continues to broil, with scattered monsoonal thunderstorms over Arizona and New Mexico. Highs are expected to top out around 114 degrees. California remains mostly dry, with sunshine and inland highs well into the 90s and low 100s. That's your national forecast. I'm Tammy Trujillo.
8: President Trump is slamming Michigan's Democratic nominee for U.S. Senate. In a speech in Las Vegas Wednesday, Trump claimed Abdul El-Sayed hates Jewish people and hates Israel.
9: Abdul El-Sayed, lovely gentleman. He's a man of hate. And now he's going around saying, no, I love everybody. He doesn't love everybody.
8: He went on to predict that El-Sayed will lose the November election. The progressive Democrat defeated establishment-backed Congresswoman Haley Stevens in Tuesday's closely watched contest. In the midterms, El-Sayed will face Republican Mike Rogers, who has Trump's backing. Primary contests are being held in Tennessee on Thursday. The main event is the Republican primary for governor, where Senator Marsha Blackburn, Congressman John Rose, and State Representative Monty Fritz are running to replace term-limited Republican Governor Bill Lee. And Acting Attorney General Todd Blanche won't have Republican Senator Susan Collins' vote when his nomination heads to the Senate floor. She says she reviewed his qualifications and concluded his actions have further eroded the Justice Department's independence. That's politics. I'm Mark Mayfield.
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11: Experts say taxes are expected to continue to go higher.
12: Economic uncertainty is the order of the day.
13: According to economists, baby boomers are the main victims of the Great Recession.
16: Economic report, the debt and deficit are at record levels.
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29: 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Well, your retirement plan looks watertight, but have you checked it for tax leaks? So imagine two couples, both ages 65, both walking into retirement with a statement in hand that reads $1.2 million. So on paper, it looks identical. Same balance, same age, same dream of finally slowing down. But 5 years later, one couple is traveling, giving to their grandkids, sleeping well at night. The other is watching their monthly income shrink, wondering where their big, beautiful nest egg feels like it's disappearing faster than it should. The difference was never the size of the account. The difference was the leak nobody warned them about. I can't be more passionate about this, folks. You know, being a consumer advocate now for over three decades, I want to refer you to a team that's doing great work and providing an amazing complimentary resource on a 20-minute on-demand webinar that teaches you how to Roth convert without adding taxes, teaches those of you working that have high incomes that to be able to save a significant amount of income tax, and in many cases, redirect that tax savings to put it somewhere where it's tax-free in these Roth alternative type of accounts that most people don't know about or how they function, so they can actually move their retirement up even sooner. See, every single week, right, we're helping people understand where the resources are. And for those that have saved diligently, maxed out their 401ks, their IRAs, built their portfolio that any advisor would be proud of, but they don't sit down to run the numbers, right? And here's why. The same quiet problem, right, sitting underneath this watertight-looking plan, right, has a slow, steady tax leak that has been draining retirement income for years without anyone noticing. And in more than one area, because here's the simple truth. Most people never hear this until it's too late. Retirement is not about how much you saved. It's about how much you actually get to keep. $1 million tax efficiently can outlast $1.5 million taxed carelessly. And the accounts that look the strongest on your statement, the traditional IRA, the old 401k, the accounts have been faithfully feeding, right? That you've been feeding for 30 years, maybe plus. Maybe the very accounts quietly setting you up for the biggest tax bill of your life. Now, this is where people can actually get a view of a forecast of their future. Now, some of you already retired may say, well, no, I've already experienced the impact of these required minimum distributions or the single pot that I built my savings in that now is taxed without the deductions I had when I was working before my kids moved out and I became an empty nester, et cetera. So let's start with the first leak, okay? And this is where, when I say the biggest tax bill, it's getting insight to understand the tax risk road you're on. Because see, there's more than just the income tax. There's the legacy tax, there's the Social Security tax, there's the Medicare tax. And I have been preaching from the ceiling of the importance of controlling the one thing that tends to be the biggest expense for most of you listening, I would argue to say, that gets the least amount of attention, that has the greatest amount of your control with the right guidance, the right roadmap. So let's start with required minimum distributions, or what we call the RMD freight train, or the retirement mass destruction. See, the IRS lets your traditional retirement accounts grow tax deferred for decades. Almost feels like a gift, right? People are like racing to max out their contributions pre-tax, but deferred is not the same as forgiven. Starting at age 73, for many of you listening, if you're born in the 1950s, or 75 if you're born 1960 or after, the government requires you to begin withdrawing a set percentage of your account every single year, whether you need the income or not. And the freight train, the RMD train, does not slow down for market downturns. It does not care if you'd rather leave the money invested. It doesn't care if you'd like to Roth, prefer to just shove it over to a Roth conversion. You have to take the RMD. And it's a penalty of 25% if you don't take it. It shows up on a schedule and it forces taxable income into your return year after year. Now, here's a harsh reality. Whatever you've saved, depending on your age, you will pay at least double in taxes, you and your family, more than the balance you have today. So let's say you said, well, I've got $1 million balance today. You'll pay over $2 million, unless you don't have that many more years for the account to compound, unfortunately, which isn't a good thing. But if you've got some decent years for this to compound, you're going to compound your way into compounding taxes, not tax-free, that you could have been compounding tax-free, that's going to cost you and your family more than double, depending on your ages being lower, sometimes 3 to 4 times more in tax than what your balance is today. So for a couple with a healthy retirement account, that forced withdrawal can be tens of thousands of millions of dollars that they, tens of thousands per year, they never asked for. And once that income lands on your tax return, it does not travel alone. It brings two uninvited guests to the kitchen table. The first guest is the taxation of your Social Security benefits. Yes, I know many of us are appalled by this, and we should be. We paid into the Social Security through FICA tax, et cetera, for years and years and years, and paid all that tax to only find out that we could now have the benefit, now that we're blessed to be able to receive it, now getting taxed to the max. Many retirees are stunned to learn up to 85% of their Social Security benefits can be taxable, depending on what the IRS calls your provisional income. Now, here's a couple things to stop and check. The question becomes, do you have a portfolio or do you have a plan? Because a plan, a true comprehensive plan, is already addressing taxes first and foremost. Because remember, it's not what you make, it's what you keep. But it's also addressing Social Security. I've mentioned this a number of times, and it's fascinating because these former Big Four CPAs and tax strategists that have just mastered the proactive tax savings world, right? Showing you how to actually save on your income tax, how to prevent Roth conversion tax, how to use advanced tax strategies that don't require you to come out of retirement, don't require you to start a second career, that actually enable you to move up retirement or enhance your cash flow if you're already retired. They not only understand the strategies, they teach the strategies to their colleagues. They teach it to advanced tax attorneys and CPA firms nationwide. I'm talking over 1,000 CPA firms and over 1,100 CPAs.

45,000, 65 or older, totally tax-free. That's without even using an advanced strategy. It's actually using an advanced formula. See, it's a combination of formula and strategy that are helping people retire sooner, helping people retire with more cash flow, helping people leave an enormous tax advantage legacy. So this first guest, Social Security benefit, it's crazy. Picture a couple who spent their whole career assuming Social Security was simply theirs, tax-free, a reward for decades of work, paying into the system. Then the RMD lands on top of it, pushes their provisional income over the threshold, and suddenly the benefit they thought was untouchable is being taxed at ordinary income rates. Folks, this isn't a rumor. This is the tax code working exactly as designed. The second uninvited guest is Irma, and she's not a very nice lady, as one client said. This is the Medicare surcharge. The income-related monthly adjusted amount is what the acronym IRMA stands for, and it's tied directly to your income. So most people think their Medicare premium is fixed. It is not. If your income crosses certain thresholds, and remember, those thresholds are based on the tax return from 2 years earlier. A lot of people are baffled by that. You can be hit with a surcharge on both your Medicare Part B and Part D. We've seen retirees blindsided by a letter in the mail informing them their premiums are about to jump significantly, sometimes by hundreds of dollars every month for both spouses, simply because of one large withdrawal or one Roth conversion done without a plan pushed them over the line they never even knew existed. So let's picture the couple at the kitchen table again. They built their nest egg. They hit their number. And now RMDs, Social Security taxation, IRMA surcharges are working together quietly and legally to take a bigger bite out of their retirement paycheck than they could have ever imagined. Now, if this shows up on a typical account statement, none of this does, by the way, your custodian will never send you a warning letter. That's a custodian being the who oversees your IRAs and 401ks, right? The big brokerages. By the way, your withdrawal strategy is about to cost you an extra $15,000 in taxes and Medicare premiums. This is not their job. It's taxes saves job, right? The former big four CPAs and tax strategists that are teaching people weekly how to avoid these pitfalls, how to maneuver around the reroutes of these retirement taxes that nobody has planned for or sees coming, that you can actually control. So this is the question we believe every retiree or near retiree should be asking. Not have I saved enough, but will my income last and how much of it will the IRS quietly, and not so quietly, take before I ever see it? Because a portfolio that looks watertight, as they say, on your statement can still be leaking every single year. One RMD, one Social Security check, one Medicare premium at a time. Now, here's what I want you to remember as we head into this next segment. They're going to force me into a break here. These are not accidents. They're not bad luck. They are predictable results of a tax code that rewards proactive planning and quietly punishes those who wait. There's, in fact, a cost of waiting calculation that the tax team over Taxes Saved will take you through. Not just a retirement tax calculation, but a cost of waiting calculation. And it's mind-boggling. It's thousands of dollars for every month, depending on how much you've saved, that you're, by delaying, will be costing you. Now, that's assuming tax rates don't go up, that legislative risk doesn't creep in and prevent people with new parameters that won't be able to Roth convert, et cetera, et cetera. So the good news is, and it is good news, is that every leak just described can be identified early and patched before it drains unnecessary taxes. Now, when we come back from this break, I'm going to walk you through exactly how the teams support families to patch these leaks. See, Roth conversions during what they call the golden window. I've talked about it repeatedly. Smarter withdrawal sequencing and strategies that give you generously without giving the IRS more than it deserves is what it's all about to learn how to keep more, live more, and leave more. So go to taxessaved.com. You'll see the on-demand webinar, TAXES saved.com. I'm going to mention this before I'm forced into this break, and don't miss coming back because I'm going to give you a strategy that has almost a 7x tax deduction that they're using. And it's based on this third quarter. So a lot of people that they do annual tax savings for are already jumping on this. And it's almost a 7x deduction. So technically it comes out to using $50,000 creates a $333,000 tax deduction. That can be used for Roth conversion offset. So if you can create something, let's say that you use $50,000 that saved you $100,000 just in taxes,
let alone the cash flow that the strategy provides to give you

0: retirement income and cash flow without having to go out and support tenants and toilets and get into real estate and spend time away from your grandkids and all the craziness that's out there on what the old way is. The new way is paving the way for people to not recognize more tax on Roth conversions, not having their Medicare premiums skyrocket or their Social Security go berserk or busting them through tax brackets. But it's also can be used for those of you working to cut, let's say, $333,000 of your reported income. Imagine the tax savings for many of you. That's around $100,000 that could be saved first year. And the longer you wait, the more quarters or the months you miss. 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
0: 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And this is a key thing. If you missed the first part of the program, you don't want to miss this. This is a complimentary on-demand webinar of 20 minutes approximately. And it's two case studies. For those of you that are working hard and paying a lot of tax, this is how you can learn how to cut your taxes and put that savings not into something where the government gets to take another bite of the apple, but where you can save the tax and put it before it doesn't get taxed again and move your retirement potentially up. And for those of you saying, well, hey, I'm already retired. Okay, imagine, especially if you're in your go-go years, right? Those are kind of your first 10 years of retirement where you should be spending more than what you were spending before you retired. If you're getting your bucket list checked off and you're spoiling grandkids or you're traveling or whatever that may be, how to move your income and your assets out of the IRS by doing strategic Roth conversions with deductions I mentioned before the break. Deductions that provide, let's say, almost a 7x tax deduction. So that the real math is the $50,000 out of pocket. And I understand most people think everything, you know, is just simple. No, there's an investment of time and there's an investment of resources. But if it's justified for those that qualify that a $50,000 outlay that also provides cash flow, consistent monthly cash flow, can provide approximately a $333,000 deduction. And again, this is a strategy for everybody. Am I giving tax advice? No, this is one strategy of almost 100 that is being utilized with people to use that deduction to Roth convert money that doesn't add to their reported taxable income. So in essence, it's a $333,000 Roth conversion without adding a dime to your taxes. And it would have added, let's say, over $100,000 of taxes that you were able to get a return on tax of over 100%, right? If your capital outlay is 50, you're getting a savings of tax out of the gate of over 100. And then the cash flow, it's then the buildup of the tax-free compounding, not tax-deferred, that will quietly erode your wealth over time. It's not what you make, it's what you keep. So welcome back. You know, we went into a quick break. We've talked about the tax leaks hiding inside a retirement plan that looks watertight on paper, the RMD freight train, the taxation of 85% of your Social Security, and the IRMA surcharges waiting quietly in the wings. And we've talked about how you can patch those leaks before they sink the retirement you worked 30 or 40 years to build. So the first and often most powerful tool, as I mentioned, is not just Roth conversion, because there's a lot of Roth conversions done wrong. In fact, 80% of people, because they don't have the formula, actually may backfire on them doing a Roth conversion. So this is where you really want to mind your P's and Q's. 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But see, timing in a Roth conversion is everything. There's legislative risk that many people aren't aware of that's being drawn up in Washington as we speak, who has a war on our wealth, regardless of what you believe or don't believe. This is from insiders that have worked for prior administrations that the tax team, being former big four CPAs and tax strategists, have been able to stay in lockstep with. And some of those are putting harsh restrictions on the ability to do Roth conversion. A lot of people have forgotten what those restrictions used to be prior to 2010, which was you had to have earned income there. And if you had a certain amount of income, you couldn't do a Roth conversion. So there was all kinds of prevention tactics that were used to not get your money out of the tax system. Well, right now that's open game. And right now we have a pro low tax president that we only have a few years remaining with. And who knows with what's coming down the road with this craziness of this hard left leaning, crazy thoughts that are being put out there and promoted about tax the wealthy, tax the wealthy. Folks, if you've worked hard and saved $500,000 to $5 million or more in your 401ks, IRAs, they're coming after for taxes. At least that's their battle cry. So this is often overlooked because timing's everything. There's a window, right? That I'm not going to say wait till you've stopped working. Ideally, the sooner you do it. That's why a lot of you have referred your adult children that you've now since retired. They're following in your footsteps and pounding away how much they can put into their pre-tax 401k and IRA accounts and setting themselves up for what you're now, many of you listening, experience is just this tax just reality of like, goodness gracious, I'm paying as much or more tax in retirement than I was in my highest wage earning years. So don't delay. The sooner you take advantage, the more control you have. But it's never too early, but it's also never too late to get a head start to be tax smart. Because if you can do it in particular, right up to when that gap is what's called the golden window between the day you stop working and the day your RMDs at 73 or 75, depending on your birth year, start, you have an opportunity to convert a portion of these IRAs and Roth IRAs at the lowest tax rates, which means there's a bigger differential, right? Not only before you get pushed up to another bracket, but there's also loss limitations. That's why having proactive tax planning has to be part of a retirement plan, not just a portfolio where someone's just managing money. You need to make sure you're managing the taxes because the tax management is going to have a huge dramatic impact on the money management. So imagine filling up a bucket that the IRS can never touch again. No RMDs, no future tax bill, no surprise bracket jump, no 85% of your Social Security being taxed, no extra IRMA Medicare premiums. It can be done with the most effective moves in this entire retirement strategy being proactive tax planning. The second patch for leaking is withdrawal sequencing. I mentioned this before, done right, you can withdraw up to $145,000, a married couple of 65 or older, and pay zero taxes between IRA, Roth IRA, brokerage account, and if you have a proper timing mechanism to your Social Security. See, most people default to pulling money proportionally from every account, a little bit from taxable, a little bit from IRA, a little bit from Roth, without ever asking whether the order even makes sense or it's the most advantageous. But your accounts are not all taxed the same way. And the order in which you tap them can mean the difference between staying in lower brackets or stumbling or busting through higher brackets. A thoughtful sequencing strategy, which I can't preach more aggressively here, is ask a simple question every single year. Given where your income sits right now, which account should you draw from to keep, right, your taxes mitigated and isolated from unnecessary taxation? That's a plan, not a portfolio. The third patch is for those of you that give. A charitable giving approach to life has so many benefits, but they're called qualified charitable distributions. In fact, we just referred a client over taxes saved that's doing the same thing just this week. Instead of withdrawing from your IRA, paying tax on it, and then writing a check to your favorite charity, a QCD, qualified charitable distribution, sends the money directly from your IRA to the charity. It never touches your return as income, and it counts towards satisfying your required minimum distribution. Now, there's a whole proper way to do that as well. Now, understand, imagine giving generously to causes that you care about while simultaneously lowering the very income that drives your Social Security tax, your Medicare premium tax. It's a smarter way to give and give more. Now, two silent forces working against every one of these strategies if you do not plan for them. And I got to be quick. Inflation, which is crazy, right? And it's going up and it's going to continue. It's going to take a while to get it down. And what they call lifestyle creep. Well, this is exactly why the Saving Tax Optimization Plan Analysis was built, giving you direction, helping you understand the tax risk road that you are traveling, helping you understand the cost of 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
17: KBC News, I'm Sherry Preston. Iran issuing new demands around the reopening of the Strait of Hormuz. The country's National Security Council saying that the strait will not open until the U.S., quote, corrects its behavior. So far, no comment from U.S. negotiators. Puerto Rico is now rationing water after the driest month there in 120 years, says ABC's Andrew Dimbert.
18: Puerto Rico was already dealing with chronic water issues and shortages even before that drought intensified. The governor has acknowledged the island's water infrastructure has suffered for decades with insufficient investment and maintenance. And just last month, 40,000 customers on the island lost water, prompting the National Guard to help.
17: A pilot and crew member on board a firefighting helicopter in Utah were both killed when the chopper went down. Conditions there and in Washington state, where fires are still burning, extremely dry. Hunter Biden telling the BBC his father, former President Joe Biden's prostate cancer, has spread to other parts of his body. Joe Biden's memoir comes out after the midterms. This is ABC News. An appeals court has ruled that construction must be stopped in the White House ballroom unless Congress signs off on it. ABC's Stephen Portnoy with more from Washington.
19: President Trump vowing to take his ballroom construction project to the nation's highest court. Writing on social media, this unjust decision must be overturned by the Supreme Court in its entirety. That ruling, a 2-1 decision by a D.C. Circuit Appeals Court panel, finding the president has exceeded his authority in moving ahead with the construction. The judges, appointees of Presidents Barack Obama and Joe Biden, saying whether or not a massive ballroom should be constructed is for Congress to decide and is not a matter for executive self-help.
17: Jorge Messi, father of Argentinian soccer great Lionel Messi, died today at the hospital in Argentina. He was a soccer player himself, but gave it up when he had to complete his mandatory military service in the country. He was Lionel Messi's agent and had managed his business affairs. He was 68. Sherry Preston, ABC News.
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20: Well, the drive around town looking pretty good. We do have a new crash reported northbound I-25 right around 8th Avenue. We have stop and go delays all the way back to about Santa Fe. Crash reported eastbound on 6th Avenue on the ramp to southbound Wadsworth. And another crash looks like it's just been cleared westbound I-76 near Federal. The rest of your drive around town is in pretty good shape right now.
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2: The following is a paid advertisement. 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
25: Information presented on this program is believed to be factual and up-to-date, but we do not guarantee its accuracy and it should not be regarded as a complete analysis of the subjects discussed. Discussions and answers to questions do not involve the rendering of personalized investment advice, but are limited to the dissemination of general information. A professional advisor should be consulted before implementing any of the options presented. Encompass More Asset Management is registered as an investment advisor with the SEC and only transacts business in states where it is properly registered or is excluded or exempted from registration requirements. Registration with the SEC does not imply a certain level of skill or training.
26: Coming up, how do you know that your financial advisor can be trusted? Turns out there are 10 key phrases that only the best money managers use when speaking to clients. 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
26: We don't know how long we're going to live, but we got a plan to live a long life.
0: Helping you achieve your ideal retirement.
26: That's part of what I help people with is just uncovering what are we working with.
0: And now, Mile High Money with Adam Mueller.
1: Well, here we are, midsummer. Is this the dog days of summer? Welcome into Mile High Money with Adam Mueller of AJM Financial. I'm Jackie Selby. And Adam, how are you doing? Give us the update on the kids.
26: Hey, Jackie, I'm blessed. I'm grateful. Life is good. Good to be here with you. I know we had to take a week off, and I always get hammered by texts and calls when we play reruns. And so, anyway, it's been a good summer. It's been busy. You know, we were up in the mountains. We did that family trip up to Beaver Creek, and then we came back, and we did the trip out to California with the basketball team and went out and did the Drew League, and we had a beach day. We all did nice. Boogie boarding at Redondo Beach. And,
1: awesome.
26: You know, we all got electric bikes. So there's 20 of us. We all got those e-bikes and cruised up and down the beach. And
1: nice.
26: Just had a really good time and then came home. And actually, my wife's, she's got two younger sisters, and one of them lives out of the country. So she's back with her husband, and they've got a little one-year-old. And so they actually went up to the mountains again. So they were up in Grand Lake, Granby, hanging out. And so I went up and saw them for a day. And then we had a big basketball tournament that I was helping coach. So I ended up cutting that trip short. My son Jackson and me came back and had a big basketball tournament this last weekend, and it was a really, really great weekend of basketball. So first game we lose, and we've got a couple kids that we play with during the basketball season, during the winter season. And so there's two teams. You know, there's the club team and the kind of the AAU side, and then there's the high school feeder team. And so but we had two kids that are, you know, two of our best players for sure, and they went and joined another team, and we ended up playing against them. And the first game we lost to them, and then, you know, we ended up having three more games, and we had to win all three games to play them again in the finals. And there was a lot of emotion, and we fought and clawed back in to play them in the finals.
1: Awesome.
26: And we ended up beating them, and JP was the MVP of the game and got his picture taken with all, you know, it was awesome. That was about as good as it gets for me. Aww. as a dad and as a coach. And it was, you know, and we were playing against the guy that the coach for the other team was the coach that we used to play for, that we, you know, it wasn't a good fit. And so we left there. So it was a really good win. It was an awesome weekend. We had a lot of fun. So.
1: Oh, that's good. You kind of had a falling out with that coach, in essence, right?
26: Well, it was, yeah, and you know, he's a good guy, and yeah. He really liked my son. It was just the coaching style and the kind of how we do things is a little bit different. You know, we mm-hmm. started to, you know, and we're getting a little sidetracked here, but that's all right. I have a lot of clients that listen to this show to get updates about the family, about the mm-hmm. teams, about, and, you know, we've been doing this show. How long have we been doing this? Over 2 years now we've been on.
1: Oh, I think it's three.
26: Is it three? Yeah, I mean, we've done a lot of shows, and I've gotten so many new clients from this. And you know, it's an educational show, it's a wake-up show, it's, you know, it's financial planning, retirement planning, income planning, long-term care, estate planning, all that fun stuff. But you know, the whole why we do this show is education. And is there a better, smarter, cheaper, safer, more efficient way of doing things? And I show people that there is. And but, you know, but back to the basketball, yeah, we started with, there's a couple teams. So you started with the Elevation Flyers back in second grade. So we did second grade, third grade, fourth grade, fifth grade with them every season, every practice, every tournament. And, you know, Matt Barnett, he's the guy that started that. Great guy, great coach, played at CSU. And you know, he was kind of our coach when we got going. And I just love the philosophy of team basketball, pass first, pass ahead, move the ball. And that, you know, that was how I do it. That's how I coach. And then, you know, he got busy with some other teams. And so there's been a few coaches along the way, and just, you know, you never know what you're going to get with different coaches. And it was, there was a little bit of a falling out. So we left there and kind of started our own thing, did our own thing, and had a lot of success doing that. And so, yeah, we, you know, we're a basketball family. And we're all so competitive. And so if, you know, we really don't like losing, you know, my wife, all of us, we're super competitive. And so when it's a basketball weekend of winning against old teams and players, it's a good weekend for us.
1: Yes, you're all hyped up and ready to go. for next weekend's activities.
26: Well, so that's it for now. So that was the last tournament of summer. And so now we're going to be, Jackson's kind of all in on golf now. So we're in a couple different golf leagues that we're going to be doing. And Jordan's still doing her gymnastics. And Sophia started gymnastics. And Jen, my beautiful wife, Jen, she's doing her tennis. And yes, yeah, so we're staying busy.
1: Wow, you got Sophia into gymnastics, huh? The little one's tumbling?
26: She is. She likes it. Yeah.
1: That's cute. Well, I think that we have a really hot topic to talk about, at least at the beginning of the show, Mile High Money. Adam is available. We're on the air every week, so certainly you've heard us talking about your personal finances and your retirement, and he's an independent advisor. Here's his number, 800-467-0737, 800-467-0737. So what about this whole thing on how do we pick a financial advisor? Or should I say, how should they answer the following questions, Adam? Because it's important. It's really important, I think. Yeah. How about this? Am I a fiduciary? Are you a fiduciary?
26: Jackie, I talk about the same things on the show a lot. You know, I talk about, are you working with an independent advisor? Are you working with a fiduciary firm? Those are the two most important things. And really, you know, you talk about a fiduciary, you know, yes, I am a licensed fiduciary. I'm legally and ethically obligated to act in your best interest, in my mm-hmm. client's best interest. And it's why that matters. I mean, it sets the foundation for trust. You know, advisors who lead with this, or they're putting your needs, the client's needs, above theirs. And I always right. say, to make it easy, you know, I got to do what's in your best interest, not what's in mine. I've got to do what's in your pocketbook's best interest, not what's in my pocketbook's best interest. And so, yeah, absolutely. You have to be working with a fiduciary, someone that's taking care of you. And then the other, you know, the other side of that is just with an independent advisor. And so, I've shared this story, I haven't in a long time, but if you go into a bank and the bank is, you know, the banker, the teller, the advisor they have there has passed all of his licenses and they're a licensed fiduciary, but all he can offer are CDs, and goes, okay, well, I'm going to do what's in your best interest. Okay. And here's the options I have for you. I've got a 3-month CD, a 6-month CD, and a 9-month CD. So I'm going to do what's in your best interest. So we're going to do a 9-month CD. Okay. You still have a 9-month CD that, you know, that's so you got to work with someone that's not limited in what they can offer you.
1: Mm-hmm. I think that's the most important part. Then that's kind of a captured agent, even though they're a fiduciary.
26: Absolutely. Absolutely.
1: They're not independent like you are.
26: No. And I was listening to the radio last weekend, and I'm going, you know, there's shows out there where it's all gold, all real estate, all stock, mm-hmm. all annuity. And mm-hmm. it blows my mind that there's shows on about just on gold. Take everything you have and put it in gold.
1: Oh, my goodness.
26: What kind of financial plan is that? I mean, holy moly. So, you know, you want to work with someone that's independent and a fiduciary firm. So those are the two most important things. I hit on those every week because I think they're important and people should be asking those questions.
1: I think so, too. What about the goals, right? The financial advisor, prospective financial advisor you want to be working with should be asking about your goals and not just, hey, let's buy some gold for your future.
26: Not just your money, mm-hmm. not just selling you something. If you're working mm-hmm. with someone and they've already got an idea for what you need, like, I think you should be putting money in XYZ, gold, real estate, stocks, annuities, without knowing your situation, without talking to you. I mean, a good advisor isn't just managing. They're helping you build the life you want, your values and principles, and you know, what are you trying to accomplish? And it's such an easy question. You know, mm-hmm. and I when people come into my office and I meet with them, we go, what is this money for? What are we trying to accomplish here? This bucket of money that's sitting in the bank, what is that for? Is it earmarked for retirement? Is it for long-term care? Is it a rainy day fund? Are you mm-hmm. going to spend it, or is it going to go to the kids or grandkids? And so mm-hmm. when you narrow that down and go, you know, what is this money for? Hmm. Financial planning is pretty easy. You know, you go, okay, well, here's some different paths we can go down, but what is this money for?
1: Mm-hmm. But if that is not the case, and a listener to the show might encounter someone who says, you know, that doesn't matter. I'm just going to get you a lot of money for retirement.
26: You got it. You're probably working with the wrong group. So, mm-hmm. Jackie, I think you can tell I'm extremely passionate about educating people, about doing the right thing for them. I'm different. AJM Financial's different. I'm not just licensed here. I was born and raised here. I live here. This is where I call home. 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I promise to keep openings in my calendar each week for listeners just like yourself. So again, for the next 10 callers, I'm offering a free, no obligation, comprehensive financial review. 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
1: And what if, Adam, somebody has talked to a different kind of financial advisor in the past and there's a whole lot of verbiage that they don't understand? You know, a whole lot of acronyms, IRMAs and RMDs and all those things. And the person's eyes just glaze over. You don't go down that path. You don't want to have them feel like, I don't understand.
26: You know, if you don't understand it, we won't do it, right? It's that simple. I'm about education. Is there a better, smarter, cheaper, safer, more efficient way of doing this? Let me educate you on it. A lot of what I do, Jackie, people come in, you know, for the first meeting, to come in and have a cup of coffee, get a handshake, talk to you a little bit, you know, just get to know you. And then really it's that second meeting where we go, okay, here's the different assets that you have. I've got this, you know, I got this brokerage account over here. I got these mutual funds. I got this annuity, some gold. I got this real estate. And then we look at that and kind of uncover, okay, what kind of fees are you paying? What kind of risk are you taking? What's the return you're getting? Do these things things line up, or and usually they don't. You know, usually people are paying too much in fees or not getting the right return they should be for the amount of risk they're taking. And so it's a lot of education. I mean, there's people out there. I'll meet with a couple people this week, Jackie, that will bring in annuity statements that have no idea what they have.
1: Right.
26: Sold something. They have no idea how it works. They don't know the fees they're paying. They don't know why. And so a lot of what I do is just education and getting the insurance companies on the phone and letting me hammer on them and go, what about this fee and that fee? And if you don't know the right questions to ask, it's hard to find out the truth. You know, and I like what you always say. It's impossible to get a second opinion from the person that gave you the plan in the first place. Mm-hmm. And so a lot of what I do is just education and making it easy for people. I love educating. You know, I come from a family of educators, Jackie. And,
1: right.
26: You know, my background is, we haven't talked about that in a while, but, you know, I was born and raised here in Denver. I went to Holly Hills Elementary School over close to Hamden and I-25. That's where I grew up. You know, my dad was a Lutheran minister. My mom was a teacher in Cherry Creek Schools. And so I ended up going to, Holly Hills Elementary. And then I actually went to Eagle Crest High School the first year it was open. It was 7th, 8th, 9th, 10th. So I actually went there for 7th grade, then went to West Middle School for 8th. And then for high school, I went to Cherry Creek High School. Mm-hmm. And I didn't go very far. You know, I bounced around a little bit in college. I started at Fort Lewis in Durango and then bounced around a few times. And, you know, I got a degree in finance. I knew that this is what I wanted to do eventually, but I was a really good basketball player and actually got to play professionally for a couple of years after school. So that was neat, being a, you know, short little white guy getting paid to play hoops. That was,
1: yeah,
26: that was my passion and still is today, as you know, from the first segment and the coaching I'm doing. Then I started in this business about almost 25 years ago, and I knew this is what I wanted to do, and I knew I wanted to help people and educate people, and is there a better way of doing things? Is there a smarter way, a cheaper way, a safer way, a more efficient way of doing this money thing? You know, retirement planning and income planning and withdrawal strategies. I like meeting with people and seeing out, you know, where they're at, where are we trying to go, and what's going to be the best path to get you there. And so I started with a big insurance company, and then you got all my licenses, did all my CFP courses and my series. I go the laundry list of series 7 and 65 and 63 and life, health, and accident, long-term care, you know, all these licenses. And, you know, it was a great place to learn the business. I had some really good mentors and met with a lot of people over the years and got a lot of good experience. And, you know, the problem was, though, that I was a captive agent. So I was limited in what I could offer. And so people liked me and trusted me. But the problem was, is if they wanted something that I couldn't provide for them, then they didn't want to do business with me. And so, you know, 17 years ago, I started my own firm, AJM Financial. That's me, Adam John Moeller. You know, and it was the best move I could have ever made, because it's impossible to do the best thing for people that you meet with if you're limited in what you can do. And so we're a completely independent firm. No one's breathing down the back of my shirt going, here's what you have to sell, here's the quotas you have to meet. And we're a fiduciary firm. So it's, you know, I love educating. You know, I come from a family of educators, and I think it's so important to educate, to know why are we doing this? You know, what are we doing? Why are we doing this? The who, what, why, when, and how of financial planning.
1: And I want to hand out your phone number, 800-467-0737, 800-467-0737. Any other natives listening to the program today, native or not, give Adam a call and let's start this conversation for your retirement. Now, as part of that education, Adam, as you mentioned, I like this part, is kind of understanding the balance with retirement monies. If somebody has all of it scooped into a pile and they want to know how to make it, you know, protected, and they want to have an income from it, they want to have some growth in their money, you can talk to them about all that.
26: Yeah, Jackie, absolutely. You know, a complete financial plan accounts for more than just returns. You know, we're talking about risk tolerance and time horizon, retirement income needs, longevity, the long-term care, the estate plan. You know, it's all part of the plan. And it goes back to, you know, who are you working with and why are you working with them? And do you understand what you have? If you're listening right now and you have bought a life insurance policy or an annuity in the last decade, so the plans have changed so much. much, but I'm guessing you don't understand the ins and outs of what you have, the fees you're paying, the risk associated with it. So that's where get on the phone, get with Holly, get on my calendar, and ask me any question you want to. You know, I always, you know, when people come in and meet with me, I'm an open book. Ask me whatever you want. I always fire away. If you want to ask me something, go ahead and let's see if we can improve your situation. You know, I'm thinking about this, so I'm going to talk about it. But
1: go for it.
26: So we're up in the mountains, and we were with Jen's side of the family, and her dad, Tony, he's a retired engineer, and done real well, saved a bunch of money, you know, but we were talking one night, and he was telling me, you know, we're taught to save and save and save and pay off all of our debt before we retire. And that, you know, so you have all this money saved up in these 401ks, and then parents pass away, and now you have inherited IRAs, you've got pension income, you got Social Security coming in. And he's going, I'm paying so much more in taxes today than I ever did working. And so, you know, wow. I think a lot of people are taught to save in these 401k plans. And then when you retire, your income is going to be down and taxes are going to be less. And unfortunately, that's not the case for a lot of my clients. You know, they've got good income, they've got pensions, they've got inherited IRAs. Now they're going to have RMDs coming in. And so it's, you know, I think financial planning has changed a lot over the years as well. And, you know, the tax code and you know, withdrawal strategies. And so, you know, what are we doing? Why are we doing this? Is there right. a better way of planning? And so, but I was just thinking about that because I know there's a lot of clients in that boat going, I thought that we were going to be paying less in taxes now that I'm retired, but that's not how it works. But it takes planning. It's once you retire, it's usually too late. You know, let's get on this now. You know, this is why we're doing it. It's a wake up call. Let's take care of this today.
1: Mm-hmm. And it's easy enough at 800-467-0737, 800-467-0737. No time like the present, my mother used to say. There's no time like the present.
26: Absolutely.
1: To get after what needs to be done. And when you offer no cost and, you know, no obligation to meet with you, and we're hammering away at these things that for sure people want to observe if they're going to work with a financial person. What about once we have a plan, how often will we meet to adjust it if necessary?
26: Yeah, and so, Jackie, so I do a lot of different things for different folks, right?
1: Okay.
26: We do estate planning, we do tax planning, we do income planning, we've got tactically managed portfolios, we do, you know, life insurance and annuities, we do all these different things. And so really it depends, and I say the word depends a lot just because it depends on what we're helping someone with, it depends on what we're doing for them. You know, if we're doing the estate planning, it's not like we need to meet them every month or 6 months. It's, you know, but typically,
1: it just depends.
26: Yeah, it does. But typically with my clients, we'll meet once or twice a year and we'll review things. Do we want to make any adjustments? It depends on what we're doing for them. But you okay. want to have someone that's available. And when you pick up the phone and call, that they answer. And so, Jackie, ooh. My name is on the door and I take a lot of pride in that. You don't meet with someone else. You meet with me. And I think you can tell, Jackie, I'm extremely passionate about educating people, about doing the right thing for them. I'm different. AJM Financial is different. Again, I was born and raised here in Denver. You know, I'm not just licensed here. 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
8: OpenAI has agreed to a $3.2 million settlement with the Department of Justice over allegations the company discriminated against U.S. workers in its hiring practices. Matt Mattinson has the story.
9: The DOJ says the investigation involved fewer than 10 positions, but found issues including how some jobs were advertised and how applications were accepted. Under the agreement, OpenAI will pay $1.2 million in civil penalties and $2 million to compensate workers affected by the alleged practices. The company denies the findings, but says it reached the agreement to resolve the matter and move forward with its immigration-related hiring program.
8: Anthropic inking a $10 billion deal with AI cloud startup Volta. And AI systems from Anthropic and OpenAI created fake identities in an effort to break into the site GitHub. The UK's AI Security Institute says Anthropic's Mythos and OpenAI's Sol used autonomy and deception to mask the hacks. This comes as more AI models are being caught starting their own hacks. Tech Report, I'm Mark Mayfield.
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1: If you listen to this show with any regularity, it's Mile High Money with Adam Mohler, Jackie Selby. And of course, you must listen because you're interested in getting retired at some point. Or you are already a client and you'd like to get the family update. Regardless, Adam is going to give you a whole lot of education, and he is someone that you probably want to call. If you have a list of people who you want to work with, that's fine. But you might as well call and book a strategy session with him. 800-467-0737, 800-467-0737. Like he said, he will easily identify whether you guys want to work together or not. But one of the things that you do talk to people about is making the money outlive the person, right?
26: Absolutely. And just, you know, a quick recap, you know, are you working with a fiduciary? Are you talking to someone about your goals and dreams and objectives? You know, or do you understand what you have? Do you have a plan that balances growth, protection, and income? How often are you getting reviews? You know, how is your advisor compensated? Is there transparency and clarity? And you know, also, I mean, I think for me, I'm a positive person. I'm an optimistic person.
1: You are.
26: But when it comes to financial planning, I usually jump to worst case scenario because I do. I just go, okay, let's build this plan. And if we have another 2000 where the S&P was down 50%, or we have another 2008 where the S&P was down 40%, or we have an, you know, let's make sure that we have a plan that's going to work for you. Let's make sure you have a withdrawal plan, an income plan, where if the market drops 40% next year, that you don't have to go back to work. And so that's why I go to the worst case scenario. You know, I always like to, okay, if all hell breaks loose, worst case scenario, the stock market crashes, interest rate, you know, it, no matter what, worst case scenario, are you covered? Are you going to be okay? And so I said, we'll plan for the worst, so you can live for the best. And that never, you know, me jumping a worst case scenario never happens. But just to, for my own sanity, for my own peace of mind, you know, I take a lot of pride in what I do in making sure that people get to and through retirement. And I feel a lot of responsibility. It's on my shoulders. I want to take that from your shoulders so you can rest those things, and it comes onto my back. It comes onto the money managers we're using and the insurance companies and the annuities and the tactically managed portfolios and the, you know, it, I'm the one that is doing the heavy lifting so you can live your best life. And so a solid plan, it's going to include emergency funds. It's going to include insurance. It's going to consist of contingency strategies, you know, so we can pivot. It's going to give you some income, some growth. We're going to talk long-term care. You know, one thing I wanted to mention, so I had some people that came in last week. And great couple, on a little bit on the younger side, and
1: great.
26: You know, they all their money, for the most part, all their money's in the S&P 500. And so it's been doing really well. You think about over the last 3 years, the S&P is up over 20, almost 20. You know, the S&P, that's a great place to, you know, a cheap index and just let that money ride. And but they're getting close to retirement. And so the wife has worked for an insurance company for the last, you know, 25, 30 years. And so I'm meet with them and I'm going, well, here's what's out there and here's what's available. Again, I'm an independent advisor. If you want gold, great. We can do a little bit of gold. If you want Bitcoin, great. We can do a little bit of Bitcoin. If you want annuities, we can do that. If you want life insurance, if you want tactically managed portfolios, if you want all index funds, if you want individual stocks, if you want whatever it is that you want, we've got it and we can do it. But with me, I've met with thousands of people over the years, and here's what I see and here's what I want to talk to you about. And here's how I would do it.
1: All right.
26: At the end of the day, it's your money. It's your call. If you say, this is what I want to do, help me do that, then I'll do that for you. But I've had a lot of experience, right? I mean, I've met with so many people over the years. And so I go, well, here's kind of the two buckets that I think you guys should use. So I think we should use a tactically managed portfolio at Schwab. Here's the money managers. Here's how we've done. Here's what that looks like. And the other bucket is I think we should use a specific annuity for safe growth. So it replacing... We're not going to go into bonds or treasuries, but for the safety piece, we're going to do a fixed index annuity. And they wanted nothing to do with that. Wife goes, I mean, really, some people are so gung-ho on, I do not want to look at an annuity. Hmm. And I'm going, well, okay, let's talk about it, you know, and why is that? And usually there's some kind of misconception about, you know, if you pass away, then they keep your money, or if, you know, the fees are 5% a year, or if, you know, and so there's good annuities and bad annuities, but when I'm meeting with people and I see what they have and I see where we're trying to go, and if we can get them there with more return and less risk and less fee, and it happens to be used in an annuity product, then I feel obligated to share that with them.
1: Sure.
26: Because I'm not forced to use any product or use any company. But I know that this is going to be a good strategy going forward. But it's, you know, some people are just, you know, so gung-ho on, I do not want this. I do not want that. I, you know, it's been drilled in my head that annuities are bad. And I'm going, okay, well, let's look at what a fixed annuity is. Okay, it's just like a CD. Instead of going to a bank, you go to a big A-plus rated insurance company, and they give you a guaranteed interest rate. What's wrong with a fixed guaranteed interest rate where we are not paying fees, the money grows tax deferred? Like, what I just, you know, so the word annuity scares people. I feel like the word life insurance scares people. But don't, you know, even long-term care, you know, people don't want to talk about it. They just don't like, they don't like that word. They don't like thinking about themselves in a nursing home or needing help. And so
1: that's true.
26: You know, and so a lot of it's back and forth and just going, hey, did you think about this? I mean, if you've been working with Fidelity for your whole life, then yeah, they're not going to talk to you about annuities. That's not what they do. And so, but if you're working with an independent advisor that has everything, all the tools out there, maybe one of those tools makes sense for you. You know, maybe it doesn't, but so yeah, I was just thinking about that because they were so gung-ho and I'm just going, well, you know, there is a better way of doing this. But at the end of the day, again, if you say this is what I want to have happen, then we can do that for you. So.
1: Oh, good. Very good. It is your obligation to share the great ideas that you have. If someone's not interested in that, fine. Might as well hear the information. All right. 800-467-0737 to reach Adam. 800-467-0737. That's really funny. We have been conditioned to have really hot points, don't we? Whether it's in politics or, you know, finances or any other topic.
26: Absolutely.
1: Like,
26: yeah.
1: You know, pit bulls. I mean, name one, right?
26: So my brother lives in my neighborhood and he's got his son, Jace, is 5. And he lives right next to a guy and there's not really a fence between their houses.
1: Oh.
26: And they have a pit bull. And this pit bull has attacked a few dogs in the neighborhood.
1: Oh, no.
26: And it just, yeah. You know, not

0: good guy or a good coach or a handsome guy, or, you know, there has to be a solid plan, a foundation. I have a compliance department that I've got it. When we look at what you have, I've got to have reasons for you to come on board with us. Again, it's coming back to, can we save you money? Can we reduce your fees? Can we get you better returns? Can we reduce your risk? Are we introducing long-term care planning or estate planning? But, you know, I have a whole compliance department that looks over and monitors what I do. And I can't just say, hey, I want to take this money over just because. There's got to be reasoning, and it's got to be well documented. And so I did just want to mention that it's, you know, there's got to be reasons for it. And so when I meet with people and do the analysis for them, if you've got a really good plan, then I'm going to tell you, hey, you've got a good plan. There's nothing I can help you with. But that's only happened a few times in the last 25 years.
1: Is that right?
0: Mm-hmm.
1: Very interesting. Very interesting. The fact that you can present different things to folks, it should give them, you know, some reassurance that you know what you're talking about, not just one thing. But people are, kind of scared to take chances on something they don't understand, which goes back to what we already talked about on the show. So, I don't know. Taxes, I guess, are a big part of it. And you can talk about tax strategies and tax mitigation, but this is all kind of part of coordinating with other professionals, right?
0: Well, so my wife's a estate planning attorney here. Yep. I do the financial planning, the retirement income planning, the long-term care planning. Mark's my CPA, and he does a lot of work for our clients when it comes to Roth conversion or, you know, just getting their taxes done. What I've found over the years, Jackie, is that most CPAs don't do real tax strategy, tax planning.
1: No, they prepare it.
0: They file mm-hmm. your taxes. That's it. You give them your statements. Here you go. And but there's not a lot of strategy, right? There's not smart tax planning. But that can preserve more of your wealth. And I mean, taxes are a huge issue. Taxes are going up. Most people, their biggest assets are their 401ks or their IRAs that are fully taxable. You know, you got RMDs that you have to take out. So have you done any tax planning? Or are you proactively thinking beyond just a stock bond mix and beyond your investments? But I mean, that's such a big part of what's going on right now with a lot of our clients and doing these RMD strategies and making sure that we're smart tax-wise. You know, do you have tax-free income? Do you have tax-deferred accounts? You know, what are you doing when it comes to taxes? Are you just winging it, or are you proactively doing something about it now while taxes are on sale? Taxes are as low as they're going to be. So are we doing something to take advantage of that, or are we just cruising along and doing our own thing?
1: Right. But you can coordinate with all of the professionals involved. And
0: yep, we do it all. We do it all, yeah. Jackie. So,
1: well, I guess that's what we're trying to say, gosh darn it, in this show today.
0: Jackie, I think you can tell I'm extremely passionate about educating people, about doing the right thing for them. 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

0: 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And been doing this 23 years. Are we going on 24?
1: Yeah. Going on 24 here. Yeah.
0: It's exciting. We started the whole show with talking about the fact that you're a fiduciary, and that's not just an ethical obligation, but it's a legal obligation, right?
1: Yeah, absolutely.
0: And you help people talk about their goals and what they want to do in retirement.
1: Yeah, and you know, so I'll tell you, Holly's going to be happy with me because sometimes we start the show and we go, here, we're going to hammer these three things or these five things or these 10 things. And then we get through one of them and the show goes sideways on us. And we start talking about basketball or, you know, but absolutely, you know, you're working with the fiduciary. What are you working with someone that's talking to you about your dreams and goals and not just your money? Are you, do you understand what you have? Why do you have that life insurance policy? Why do you have that annuity? Why do you have these, why do you have the investments that you have? Do you understand them? Do you understand the fees that you're paying on them and the risk that you're taking? You know, do you have a plan that, balances growth and protection and income? You know, how often are you reviewing your plan? How often are you working with your advisor? Are you working with one with an advisor, or are you getting handed off to some junior broker? You know, how are they compensated? You know, are you planning for the, are you, you know, I meet with people sometimes when they go, here's my spreadsheets. I work with a lot of engineers.
0: Engineers, right.
1: They go, here's how we've predicted the future, and here's what my income sources are going to be. And I've got one client that, you know, for return wise, he's showing, you know, 10% returns going forward. And I'm going, you know, yeah, that's what's happened historically, but let's plan for the worst so you can live for the best. And and let's not, you know, I'm a positive, optimistic person, but when it comes to financial planning, I'd rather go worst case scenario, and let's make sure you're covered worst case scenario. You know, what about taxes? Are you getting tax planning done? Are there tax strategies involved? You know, making sure that your money outlives you, not the other way around. And then coordinating with other, whether it's other advisors or just other people that are in the mix. And
0: yes.
1: Jackie, I always make promises to my clients and the people that I'm working with. And I always, you know, I work at a pace that people are comfortable with. You know, I only provide strategies and solutions that enhance their current plan. And I try to educate the best that I can. And you're going to learn something. If you come in and meet with me, you're going to learn something. You're going to be better off leaving my office than you were when you got here. You know, and I treat people like family. I really do. I put my dad's face on the man. I put my mom's face on the woman, on the female. And I go, if this was where they were at, you know, age-wise, financially, here's the assets that they had, what would I do for them? How would I position them? And that's, I feel like that's why I've been successful over the almost past 25 years of being in business. And if there's not something that I can help you with, I'm going to tip my hat to you and say, you know, great job. You've done a really good job. But I do. I take a lot of pride in what I do. My name's the one that's on the door. And I like being the change in someone's life, right? And if coming to meet with me for an hour, what if that changes your whole financial future? I mean, it has for a lot of people, you know, just doing something different. And so, Jackie, I'm a huge fan of doing the right thing for the right reason, and the yes. tax-free and the guaranteed income and the tactically managed portfolios and the transparency, all the stuff that we talked about today. And you know, getting a second opinion, I mean, what's wrong with that? Why wouldn't you want to get a second opinion from a fiduciary that's been doing this for almost 25 years? You know, and I mean, it takes a little bit of time to do it, but again, what if it changed the whole trajectory of your financial life?
0: Ooh, think about that. Wouldn't you like to change the trajectory going the right direction, meaning your money is going to be protected? So you can call Adam at 800-467-0737, 800-467-0737. And again, the education part we talked about, that you're an educator at heart, because some of these things could be complex, but you're not going to mow somebody down with a whole bunch of verbiage that they don't understand.
1: I try to make it as easy as I can for people, Jackie. And I think that, you know, I think what people like about me is, yeah, I'm still young. you know, I'm 48 and I've got young kids. I'm going to be doing this for a while. You know, I got a 13-year-old, a 9-year-old, and a 4-year-old, and hoping for scholarships, but I still have 3 kids to put through school, and I'm going to be, you know, I love doing what I do, but at the same time, I have been in the business for 23 years and I've got a really good track record. I've never had a complaint. I've helped out thousands of people. And so I've got a good track record. And again, you know, the education, and I love educating people and just doing the right thing for them and giving back. And I do. I think financial planning is pretty easy when you're working with the right group, when you're working with the fiduciary, when you're working with an independent firm. And you can just go, hey, what are we trying to accomplish? What is this account for? What is this money for? And here's some different paths you can go down, and we'll get you there. And so, you know, what I see, Jackie, is I see people all the time, every week, that don't understand the fees that they're paying. They've got scattered accounts. They don't have a plan. They've got a stockbroker that says it'll come back. It'll come back is not a financial plan. You know, I meet with people all the time. They go, well, I've got a balanced portfolio. I've got a moderate portfolio. What does that mean? What's a balanced portfolio? You know, do you just have some money in some stocks and some bonds and some? I mean, there's not a plan. And so I'm not Dave Ramsey. I'm not Susie Orman. I'm not Ken Fisher. I'm not this cookie cutter approach. I'm a financial planner that helps people, that gets them on a path where we can show them a better, smarter, cheaper, safer, more efficient way of doing things. And I again, Jack, I love doing this show with you. I missed doing it last week. I always feel like it's a good start to the week for me. And you know, we get a lot of good feedback. We've had a lot of callers come in and a lot of meetings. And thanks for all the, you know, all those listeners out there and all the questions that come in. And I love doing this, and it keeps me on my toes.
0: Mm-hmm. Well, I think people are engaged in the program because they have, you know, a retirement to plan, for heaven's sakes. And I know that you're happy to say how you're compensated. That's one of the things, again, that we talked about. Plan for the worst so you can live for the best. We covered that. Taxes. Oh, boy. What can you tell me what exactly you mean by tax strategies? How can somebody lose money to taxes who is planning for their retirement if they don't take certain steps?
1: Yeah, so I think of it, Jackie. So most of the people that I meet with are 60 and up. And okay. Most of the people that I meet with, they've got, you know, I'll say $1 million in their 401k. And a lot of them forget that that's all taxable. So that's not your whole $1 million, right? You've got a silent partner named Uncle Sam. And that silent partner, you're not sure what they're going to take out of that $1 million. Okay. Right. And they can change it on you. They could say, hey, I'm going to take half of that. I'm going to take 500,000 of that. I mean, so let's do some planning right now while taxes are on sale. We know where taxes are. And so whether that's just doing some repositioning, whether that's doing some Roth conversion, you know, it's about having these different tax buckets. Do you have tax-free income? Do you have tax-deferred money? Is it all taxable when it comes out? But I think people think that they're not going to be paying much in taxes when they retire.
2: The proceeding was a paid advertisement. The opinions, viewpoints, and promises made during the preceding program are not those of KHOW, its staff, management, or parent company, iHeartMedia Incorporated.
3: If you're talking, they will hear you. Every single time.
4: Oh, we're getting killed.
5: Yeah, well, Kyle's not here.
4: How come?
5: Kicked off the team. Didn't Tim tell you? Kyle's some other kids got caught drinking beer in the park a couple of nights ago.
4: Really?
5: Yeah. Zero tolerance. He's out for the season.
4: Come on, it's a first offense, right?
5: That we know of. But why should that matter? He knew not to drink. I've made it clear to Matt, that's what we expect from him. What have you said to Tim?
4: Nothing really. You know, a lot of kids try it at this age, so.
5: Yeah, well, a lot of kids don't try it too. I'm not saying that Matt's going to be this perfect kid, but if I don't tell him what we expect and why he shouldn't drink, how's he going to know?
4: You think kids that age really listen?
5: They never admit it, Bill, but they hear more than you think.
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10: ABC News, I'm Sherry Preston. Smoke and fumes in the flight deck of a flight from Atlanta to Orlando, forcing the Delta plane to turn around and return to Atlanta so everyone could get off.
11: Yep, Delta 2204, change of plans. We now have smoke in the back, and we need to deplane immediately.
10: That from liveatc.net. More than 200 passengers and crew had to evacuate down the emergency slides while the plane was on the runway. A chopper fighting a fire in Utah, crashing, both crew members killed. Iran making new demands in the Strait of Hormuz as Houthi rebels from Yemen target a ship owned by the United Arab Emirates state-run oil company. Even though there were misgivings by some who said they were afraid that it would lead to more investigations of President Trump's perceived enemies, earlier this morning, the Republican-controlled Senate voted 50-49 to make Todd Blanche the next attorney general. The Senate approving a measure to keep the government running until after the midterms. This is ABC News. President Trump is vowing to go to the Supreme Court after an appeals panel ruling blocked construction on the White House ballroom unless Congress signs off on it. ABC national correspondent Stephen Portnoy has more.
12: The ruling says security-related work can continue. Trump points to the view of the one dissenting judge whom he appointed, who said the group that brought the case doesn't have standing to sue. This ruling is now on hold for 2 weeks to allow Trump to try to get the Supreme Court to take up his appeal, and sources tell us to expect that filing early next week.
10: A man from Long Beach, California has received a postcard from the past. Bob Shepard shocked when he opened his mailbox last week and found a weathered postcard from Copenhagen, Denmark. It had been sent by his parents while on vacation 26 years ago. Bob's father died 6 years ago. His mother died 4 years ago. The explanation from his carrier is it likely fell behind something in the post office, stayed there for a quarter century, but once it was found, they decided to go ahead and send it along. He calls it a gift from the past. Sherry Preston, ABC News.
13: Some kids never smile. They're embarrassed by their crooked teeth. They want braces like the other kids, but their families can't afford them. Some may even try to straighten their teeth themselves. 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
18: It's a hot one, but the drive's not looking that bad. Moderately heavy traffic, as you would expect. North and southbound 25 approaching Colfax. Really jammed up, though. Eastbound, this is probably the worst part of your drive. Eastbound 6th Avenue between Federal and the southbound I-25. A little bit slow going and coming on Pena Boulevard between Tower Road and I-70. A little bit slow as well. North and southbound 25 approaching 84th Avenue. Most everything else is looking pretty good.
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1: 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Because here's the secret. You don't have to sit on hold like all these other people. We will actually schedule you right into the show. Again, that's commando.com with a K, and then hit that Ask Kim button right on the top.
0: Right, we're just talking about cars, okay, and how these are these roving computers.
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2: Oh, gosh.
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8: ABC News, I'm Mike Dubusky. Iran and Oman are very close to agreeing on a new protocol for the Strait of Hormuz, Iran's foreign minister said today, though the country's security chief says the strait will never fully reopen until the U.S., quote, corrects its behavior. Emergency crews continue to battle the Wide Mouth 2 fire in Utah. Public Information Officer Deanna Younger spoke with ABC News.
9: We're at 111,306 acres. With 24% containment. It's about 2 miles southwest of Kanosh, Utah, and we are still experiencing extreme fire behavior.
8: Crews also say they can't access the site of that helicopter crash from yesterday, which killed 2 people. After weeks of back and forth, the Senate early this morning voted to confirm Todd Blanche as Attorney General. They also passed a short-term spending bill that funds the government into December. This is ABC News. Social media giant Meta is vowing to appeal a $567 million fine issued by a New Mexico judge. ABC's Andrew Dimbert has details.
10: A New Mexico judge finding Facebook and Instagram helped fuel the state's young mental health crisis. The judge ordering the social media giant to pay $567 million for treatment and prevention programs while also making changes to its apps after ruling Meta created a public nuisance by intentionally designing features to keep young users online longer.
8: The fine comes in addition to a $375 million penalty from the state earlier this year, meaning Meta's on the hook now for nearly $1 billion. City Councilman Kenneth Stokes in Jackson, Mississippi, has sent a letter to the U.S. Attorney's Office asking for help in investigating the case of a woman who was found hung behind an apparently vacant house in the city. That woman has since been identified as 29-year-old Tasia Fortune. I'm Mike Dubusky, ABC News.
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16: Here's a look at the roads across the metro area right now. There is an accident off to the right shoulder on southbound I-25 around 38th. We're seeing slow traffic back to around 48th. A crash in the right lane on southbound Wadsworth at US 36. And both directions of 56th Avenue are closed between Pena and Tower for the installation of a sewer line. Detour routes are posted. With a look at traffic, I'm Vita Urbonis.
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0: 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We already know early social media is tied to depression and anxiety in kids. Now timed with back-to-school season, a brand new study in Nature says it hits their report cards too, big time. Researchers tracked over 5,000 students. Kids who started scrolling at 11 years old were about 6 months behind in school by 16. I'm talking reading, language, math. Half a year of learning lost to the mindless scroll. And the earlier the account, the bigger the gap. Look, holding the line is hard. I've been there. Your kid swears everyone's on it. Now you've got the receipts. It turns out the best filter you can give your kids is the word no. Don't miss out and be left behind. Get my free newsletter right now at getkim.com. 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

0: 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I mean, thousands.
1: Wow.
0: And thousands and thousands. I was talking about how musical memory lives in a part of the brain that Alzheimer touches last. And so what I'd want you to do is to you get a notebook and you write down the songs from when that person was 13 to 25, because those are the songs they're going to remember the most. Wedding song, the one that they would sing in the car, right? And then you create a playlist on Spotify or YouTube, and both are free. And basically, you're going to put the headphones on the person and they're going to hear the music and they may have some moments of clarity.
1: That's so great.
0: It really is. I mean, somebody that you love is really waiting on the other side of a song. I remember my grandmother had Alzheimer's, and she would play, when I would put on Elvis Presley for her, it was like Elvis did not leave the room. I mean, Elvis was there, and she was right there with you. 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
4: ABC News, I'm Mike DeBusky. Iran's security chief says America must, quote, correct its behavior if it wants to see the Strait of Hormuz fully reopened. Despite this, Vice President J.D. Vance told Fox News today that while it's not a done deal, they are making progress on a peace agreement.
8: We're applying a whole host of tools, diplomatic, economic, military tools, to ensure that we get the best outcome for the American people. I feel quite confident we will get there, but we're still a bit in the middle of the game.
4: Todd Blanch was confirmed as the new attorney general in an early morning Senate vote today. All Democrats voted no on the move, as did two Republicans, Susan Collins of Maine and Lisa Murkowski of Alaska. Fire crews in Utah say the Wide Mouth 2 fire is now 24% contained, and Puerto Rico has instituted a new water rationing program as the country battles a severe drought. Many cities, including the capital San Juan, are implementing two-day water restrictions for hundreds of thousands of residents. This is ABC News. Like many other cities, New York has now told its Haitian residents they can no longer work.
9: Some 350,000 Haitian immigrants nationwide, many fleeing natural disasters, rampant crime, and extreme poverty, lost their temporary protected status because of President Trump and a subsequent ruling by the Supreme Court. Now they're losing their work permits. New York City Mayor Zoran Mamdani telling the New York Times his government had no choice but to end work authorization for those Haitians who've come to call New York home. At last count, a quarter million were living in the city. Sherry Preston, ABC News, New York.
4: Verizon says it's working on an issue that's impacting some customers of its wireless phone service. The provider's recommending those who are affected restart their devices. And a high-diving competition in the Seine River in Paris wrapped up today. Athletes launching themselves from a 20-meter platform in front of the Eiffel Tower. It's all part of the city's effort to reclaim the river for recreational purposes. I'm Mike DeBusky, ABC News.
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1: My name is Harvey Lauer, and I'm 82. As a blind person, you have to be aware that nobody can tell you what you can or can't do. You really have to try things. My folks got me a little radio in 1940, and that was the best Christmas present I ever got. When I was 11 years old is when I started to play music, play the piano, and then the accordion, and then the cello. My wife, who was also blind, was a good cook. When she died, that's when I started Meals on Wheels. America, let's do lunch.
10: Six seniors faces the threat of hunger, and millions more live in isolation. Drop off a hot meal and say a quick hello.